0: Rehearsals underway for a musical based on this man's life, John Farnham. The show's going to be called Whispering Jack at Townsville's Triple M.
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0: I'm a clever boy. I have strategically scheduled a haircut and a beard trim about 3 days before the Ladies' Day event this year. So I will be looking schmicko, and I see in our family calendar my wife's put in her makeup appointment too. So the Cliftons, we're going to be out in style for Ladies' Day this year. And you could be too. Right now, I have a trackside Nozabo. Am I saying that right? Nozabo? I don't know. 133353 if you know. A trackside Nozabo double pass to give away. Sounds all right. If you want it, 133353, give us a call right now at your official Ladies' Day radio station. Yeah, where Townsville's 102.3 Triple M. With free race tickets on the way and good times and greatest hits from Amy Winehouse, Elton John, and REM now at Triple M.

0: song he rewrote, entitled it Goodbye England's Rose, after the death of Princess Diana. That's Elton John's Candle in the Wind at Triple M.
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2: And they're racing.
0: 133353. Peter, you there?
3: I am.
0: That's my old man's name.
3: Yeah, we spoke about this a couple of weeks back.
0: There you go.
3: Poppy Pete, and your dad's Poppy Pete.
0: Oh, this is Poppy Pete, the other Poppy Pete.
3: That's it.
0: How are ya?
3: Sensational, mate.
0: Mate, have you been to Ladies' Day before?
3: No. I've been to the Townsville Cup, but not the Ladies' Day.
0: You know, I prefer Ladies' Day because it's, to me, it's all the same atmosphere, but it's just not that insane sort of busy that the Townsville Cup gets, you know? So it's just...
3: I'm understanding what you're saying.
0: Yeah, it's you know, there's enough people for atmosphere, but not enough that you're just, not enjoying it because it's overcrowded. But, mate, you get to experience that. You've just won a trackside double pass.
3: Sensational, mate.
0: I love Poppy Pete's.
3: Good on you. Say good day to your dad for me.
0: Thanks, Pete.
3: Good on you, mate.
0: Keep listening. Right. Tickets up for grabs with CK Kate. I got more tickets tomorrow as well. At Townsville's Triple M.
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0: times and greatest hits at Townsville's 102.3 Triple M. It's coming up. It's less than 3 weeks away now. Brighter Day, July 30. This is raising funds for brighter lives. And this year, it's all about trying to get a donor stem cell transplant service in Townsville. I have three guests in the studio, but one real star of the show. I'm going to say hello to Jess, to Lisa, and hello to Harper. Welcome to Triple M, guys.
1: Hi.
2: Hello.
0: Hello, Harper.
3: Hi.
0: Darling, how old are you, Harper? Let's start with that.
3: Seven.
0: You're seven. Now, Brighter Day is coming up, and what have you decided to do this year, Harper, for Brighter Day?
3: Shave my hair for kids that have cancer.
0: Wow. Now, for everyone listening along, Harper has beautiful blonde hair. Are you worried, Harper? Like, it's cold at the moment. It's winter. Do you have a beanie or something? Like, are you worried you're going to get a cold head when you shave your hair off?
3: Yes, I do have a beanie.
0: Good. Crisis averted. Let's say hello to Mum Jess firstly. Jess, jump behind that microphone there. You must be the proudest mother in North Queensland right now.
4: Yeah, I really am. I am, because when she came to me with the idea, I was nervous back in April. She came up with it and I was like, can we think about this one?
0: Yeah.
4: But then I was so proud that she's just so willing to give. She's compassionate and she's empathetic and she is not at all worried. She's so excited to shave it off.
0: That is so sweet that she came to you. And would I be right in saying that the woman sitting next to you guys is a large reason why, you know, Harper has that empathetic streak and wants to go through with this?
4: Yeah, 100%. So Harper has seen her Auntie Lisa have a bald head. She's seen her Nana have a bald head. And I don't think she realizes the awareness that she can bring.
0: Yeah.
4: As well.
0: You're right, it's a little act, but it's incredible the amount of awareness and just conversation that's coming through from, you know, what she's decided to do. Let's say hello to Lisa. So, Lisa, tell us a little bit about your cancer journey. And I guess let's get into what we're fundraising for Brighter Day this year is just so important, because it's something that you didn't have that you could have really used.
5: Yeah, it's an amazing add-on to our hospital, I suppose. So 2021, when I was diagnosed with leukemia, I was told very early that I would need a bone marrow transplant. Mm. And that service could not be in Townsville, that I would need to travel to Brisbane. That wasn't just a sacrifice for me, it was also for my family. I'm a sole parent. They lost their father in 2016. So, I had kids that were still at school.
0: Wow.
5: And, so my stepson, who was 20 at the time, moved up to Townsville to look after my children while I was away. So, it was big and super proud of him. So then my mum came with me down to Brisbane.
0: This is really a family effort, isn't it?
5: Yeah, absolutely. She was down, she came with me. I was down and I stayed at the Leukemia Village.
0: Yeah.
5: And that was wonderful. Like, the Leukemia Foundation is brilliant.
0: Yeah.
5: But it was not the same.
0: There's a reason Dorothy and the Wizard of Oz said there's no place like home, right?
5: Absolutely, yeah. Definitely.
0: But I think it goes without saying, to have the support of family around you when you're going through that, it would have been so valuable. And it must make you so proud to see what Harper, you know, is doing.
5: Yeah.
0: I mean, you're the reason for that, because, you know, her Auntie Lisa could have really benefited from this. So, I mean, what went through your mind when you first heard that Harper wanted to shave for this?
5: So Harper did come down and visit me while I was in Brisbane.
0: Yeah.
5: And so when Harper heard about Brighter Lives, she just straight away wanted to raise money for Brighter Lives.
0: Harper, I'm going to come back over to you too, darling. I hear that you've actually roped in someone at your school, someone very important at your school. You go to Belgian Garden State School, and you've asked this important man if he would shave his hair as well. Who is that?
3: Mr. Pudley, my principal.
0: And what has he said to you?
3: He has said, yes, he would shave his hair.
0: Now, you might have you asked him, I know you have a pretty beanie. You've told me about that. Do you know if he's got a pretty beanie that he could wear on his head?
3: No.
0: All right. Well, Mum, Jessica, maybe that's something you need to get onto. Just seeing Harper here today, hearing Lisa's story again and all that, you must be filled of all sorts of emotions. But, I mean, the overwhelming one that I'm seeing come out of you right now is probably pride for what Harper's decided to do.
4: Yeah, 100%. To see her take on something so big at such a young age, it blows my mind. I wonder, you know, but it's such a good cause because we know where the money's staying local.
0: Yeah.
4: It's for something that Townsville and North Queensland need. It's going to change lives up here. So to know
0: it's going to save lives, isn't it?
4: Yeah, 100%.
0: We are such big supporters of Brighter Lives, and we get around Brighter Dates. So it's a Thursday this year, July 30. brighterlives.org.au is where you go for information. Lisa, it's one hell of a story, and you are so inspirational, little Harper. Guys, thank you so much for coming in, and good luck, and enjoy Brighter Day. Thank you so much.
5: Thank you.
3: Thank you.
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2: Townsville's average unleaded price today is around $1.74 a litre, while some servos are selling it as low as $1.64. 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

0: fan, but their residency in Vegas looks sick. It's at the Sphere. It's the Backstreet Boys at Triple M. And this morning, after 11, good times and greatest hits from Collective Soul. 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
14: Morning, it's Emily Williams here. More than 100 illegal e-bikes and e-scooters have been seized across Queensland in the first 10 days of new laws. Police have also issued more than 400 fines and carried out 120 roadside breath tests as part of Operation Yankee Shorty. Queensland Police are reminding us to slow down today as kids flock back to the classroom for term three. Extra cops will be out across the region to ensure we're sticking to the 40k speed limits during drop-off and pick-up times. Taking a look at sport, former Cowboy Kyle Felt has signed with AFL club Thurringowa Bulldogs for the remainder of the 2026 season after he secured an early release from the Super League. Meantime, the Cowboys have snatched a Golden Point victory on Sydney's Northern Beaches, with Scott Drinkwater drilling a field goal to seal a stunning win over Manly. And Supercars driver Brody Kostecki has clinched first place in this year's Townsville NTI 500.
16: Triple M National News.
17: Good morning, I'm Matthew Layton. Labor says the shine is starting to fade for One Nation. The latest Resolve poll has the party down 3 points to 26%, while the coalition has gained three. Senior Labor Minister Mark Butler telling Nine One Nation would only make life harder for Australians.
18: When you actually sit back and think about the so-called solutions they have for the country, I think more people are realising that would actually make things worse, not better.
17: Australia will farewell Professor Richard Scollier today, with more than 2,000 mourners and national leaders gathering at the Opera House for his state memorial. Universities will face tougher rules to protect students from racism and anti-Semitism. Federal institutions must define anti-Semitism and set up clear complaints processes. International travellers will soon be able to ditch the pen, completing Australia's arrival declaration online before showing a QR code at customs. And the Middle East ceasefire is crumbling, with the US launching further strikes on Iran.
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17: Sport. Yannick Sinner has gone back-to-back at Wimbledon, beating Alexander Zverev in four sets. The world number one fought back from a set down to claim his fifth Grand Slam title. Sinner says he never takes success for granted.
20: There is no failure if you don't win a Grand Slam. You know, it's very, very rare days, and now I had five in my whole life.
17: And the World Cup could grow again, with FIFA President Gianni Infantino confirming a 64-team tournament will be considered for 2030.
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14: Partly cloudy today in Townsville with a top of 27. Much of the same tomorrow and Wednesday, chasing a top of 27. 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
0: This starts next Monday, so in a week. Here's how it works. You listen to CK and Kate after 8. They will drop 3 songs, all right? Artist and song. Then when I play those 3 songs back to back to back, you call me on 133353. Now, they need to be in the correct order, okay? So 3 songs, back to back to back, correct order. Our first person through on 133353 is on the shortlist for $10,000 cash. All right, it's got Triple M's $10,000 triple play. And it starts Monday morning as we continue with your good times and greatest hits. The Boss, Bruce Springsteen after George Ezra. This is Shotgun at Triple M. Home.

0: 16 at Triple M, Workdays with Cliffo, and before 11:30, the song that's featured on both the TV shows The Goldbergs and Derry Girls. It was also on the Mean Girls 2 soundtrack, but I'm going to be honest, I'm more of a Mean Girls 1 kind of guy, because that's where I met Kevin G.
1: Sucker MCs, they got nothing on me. 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I'm like James Bond III, shaking, not stirred, I'm Kevin Apoor. The G is silent when I sneak in your door.
0: Kevin G, flying the flags for nerds everywhere. 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
16: Townsville City Council would like to advise that road closures and traffic changes will be in place around the Reed Park area for the supercars NTI Townsville 500. Traffic management will be in place from 6 p.m. Friday, July 3rd through to 5 a.m. Tuesday, July 14. Delays around this area are expected. 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

0: 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Coming up in a bit over 5 minutes time, a song that you just have to sing along to. Taylor Day, I'll Be Your Shelter. But for me, it's just one of those songs that if you're in the car, at the lights, on Wilcox Street, doesn't matter, you must sing along. To Taylor Dane in minutes on Triple M.
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0: Matchbox 20, unwell on Triple M. Let's hope no one was feeling that. Unwell after the Townsville show a week ago. I'm sorry, but I will die on this hill. The show flu, it is a real thing and it is brutal.
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0: Alright, question number one. What flavour is traditionally used in a margarita cocktail? Had one on Friday night. I love a marg. Lime is the answer. Lime. There you go. Oh, gee. I just gave away the answer. I'm not supposed to do that, am I? There you go. I'm making it easier on a Monday. You get a question and an answer today. What flavour is traditionally used in a margarita? That was a slip of the tongue. Lime is the answer. There you go. So I'm helping you today. Back to just the question tomorrow. Okay, so get that one right. You can't get it wrong now. I've given you the answer. Get the following two right. I'm going to give you $50 to spend at the Bowley Barn, Riverview Tavern, Bushy Beach Tavern, or the Hotel Stewart. It's what we call the pub quiz at Townsville's 102.3 Triple M.
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3: Afternoon, it's Emily Williams here. Queensland Police have been busy cracking down on tough new e-mobility laws that came into effect July 1. More than 100 illegal e-bikes and e-scooters have been seized in the first 10 days under new legislation, while officers have issued more than 400 fines and carried out 120 roadside breath tests. Road closures remain in place across the city today while crews work to pack down the supercars track. Dismantle works will commence at 7:30 tonight on Charters Towers Road. Briefly, it'll be extra smoky today on Magnetic Island with rangers conducting planned burns. And in sport, the Cowboys have snatched a victory on Sydney's northern beaches, with Scott Drinkwater nailing a golden point field goal to seal the win. But coach Todd Payton says it was a tough one for Jake Clifford, who failed to make three conversions.
4: Tough one for Jake. What I liked about Jake is that he wanted the ball in his hands in big moments, and it didn't work out for him. And then Drinky had some big plays and very important plays.
2: Triple M National News.
5: Hello, I'm Matthew Layton. Thousands are paying tribute to melanoma pioneer and former Australian of the Year Richard Scollier. Speaking at the Opera House, Prime Minister Anthony Albanese says Australia is mourning a life cut far too short, describing Professor Scollier as courageous, generous and kind.
6: I will always regard it as one of the privileges of my time as Prime Minister that I got to spend time with such an extraordinary, outstanding, remarkable human being.
5: A 48-year-old man has faced court in Toowoomba, charged with the alleged domestic violence murder of Yana Armstrong, and remains in custody. A Melbourne cafe has been badly damaged by a suspicious blaze, with police investigating a possible link to a shooting there days earlier. Voters are calling on One Nation, with support down 3 points to 26%, as younger Australians, women and some migrants shift away. And Australia's handwritten arrival cards are being phased towards digital, letting passengers lodge their details up to 3 days before landing.
7: Every load of laundry is a fresh start. 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
5: The Seagulls have slipped outside the eight after another late-game collapse. Manly gave up an 8-point lead as the Cowboys stole a 19-18 golden point thriller. Yannick Sinner is a 5-time major champion after going back-to-back at Wimbledon. The world number one beat Alexander Zverev in 4 sets. And England's cricket boss says Brendan McCullum was sacked with one eye firmly on the ashes. Richard Gould says the ECB wants a fresh approach before Australia tours next year.
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3: Mostly fine for the rest of today in Townsville. Tonight down to 16 and tomorrow partly cloudy with a top of 27. 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
11: Dan the man.
12: G'day mate, how you going?
11: Good mate, what's going on?
12: Back to work for a Monday.
11: Did you get to the supercars?
12: I did get to the supercars on the Saturday. I went on the Saturday.
11: Who do you support?
12: I was Team 18, mate. Cub cadet car.
11: Oh, good stuff. Mate, I'm Cam Waters, mate. I've liked him since he was a rookie. And now he's got that awesome, cool kind of like monster branding. Like it's an awesome team to get around.
12: Yeah. Well, I got invited into the suites.
11: Mate, we used to have a corporate box at Triple M back in the good old days when there was money in radio.
12: Come on now.
11: Hey, mate, let's try and get your free pub feed. What flavour is traditionally used in margaritas?
12: Well, I reckon you just said it was lime.
11: Yeah, I did. I'd accidentally dropped the answer. I had too many of them on Friday night. It's killed some brain cells. Question number two. Who played Iron Man in the Marvel movies?
12: That'd be Robert Downey Jr.
11: Ding, ding. Robert Downey Jr. is correct. Let's go for three from three. What is the capital city of South Australia?
12: I might pick the City of Churches, mate. Adelaide.
11: Yeah, mate. Radelaide. Well done, mate. It's all yours. $50 to spend it. Your choice. Bowley Barn, Riverview Tav, Bushy Beach Tavern. Hotel Stuart, mate. Well done.
12: Legend. Thanks very much for that.
11: Hold there, Dan. We'll get some details and we'll get back into it. Rod Stewart, minutes away. AC/DC and Martika. Now, I love this song. I feel the earth move. Triple M.

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Have you seen the footage of 92-year-old Frankie Valli being wheeled out at a performance in Vegas a few months ago? I tell you what, mate, it was pretty close to elder abuse. Very Weekend at Bernie's looking. It was not kind. We're going to play Frankie Valli in the Four Seasons, December 63, Oh What a Night, in 3 minutes and 33 seconds. A remake from Counting Crows. First up, this is Big Yellow Taxi at Townsville's 102.3 Triple M and the $50,000 No Repeat Workday.

0: That's a ripper karaoke song. And I see they're doing karaoke now too at the Twin City Hotel in Kirwan. Frankie Valli and the Four Seasons, December 63 at Triple M.
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0: Mel at Rasmussen, what are you spending $10,000 on if you win it, mate?
2: Sit down with my grandkids and look at Temu.
0: Mate, you'd get a lot of Chinese-made crap for 10 grand on Temu.
2: You certainly would. I could have one of everything.
0: Yeah, good on you, Mel. And good on you, Temu. Looks like 10 grand coming your way, Temu. It's Triple M's $10,000 triple play. So starting next Monday, CK and Kate after 8 will drop 3 songs. All right, artist and song. When we play them in the correct order, back to back to back, you call me 133353. First person through is in with a shot at $10,000. It starts Monday morning at Townsville's 102.3 Triple M.
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0: Triple M. It's the post Supercars hangover show today with the guys talking swiping fruit from roadside stalls. This is happening all over North Queensland, according to Darren from Kelso.
1: It happened up in the Tablelands where my in-laws live.
2: Yeah.
1: There's this massive big fruit stall on the side of the road. And once again, it's, you know, Honesty Box.
2: Yeah.
1: And they had CCTV. These people went in and completely stripped the stall.
3: Oh, God.
1: And that following, like, that was during the week, and on the weekend, they're at the market selling all the food.
2: Stop
1: at
2: it.
1: The local market. No, fair dinkum. I am fair dinkum.
0: How is that? Stealing fruit from the roadside and then flogging it off at the markets.
4: Oh, it's a cost of living crisis. Industrious, I guess.
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0: Bits and the $50,000 no repeat workday. If we play the same song twice between 9 and 4, jump on the phone. 1-3-3-5-3. Could be $50,000 richer at Triple M. And after one, if you see a faded sign at the side of the road, you know what it means. We're going to play the B-52s. Also, the late, great Bonnie Tyler. We lost her Thursday, age 75. Sick woman at the end, in hospital for 2 months in Portugal. Coming up, plus Emily in the newsroom. Scooters causing more dramas in North Queensland. The old sparring partner Emily Williams in the newsroom next at Triple M.
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2: Afternoon, it's Emily Williams here. More than 100 illegal e-bikes and e-scooters have been seized and 420 fines issued in the first 10 days of Queensland's new crackdown. Police say the laws allow officers to confiscate and destroy illegal devices, run random breath tests and fine dangerous riders. Our Maroons might have lost the Origin series, but the Sunny State wins when it comes to interstate migration. Queensland gained over 16,500 people from interstate migration last year, while New South Wales lost over 21,000 people. Briefly, 40k speed limits are back in force today, with little ones heading back to the classroom for term three. And that's the sound of Supercars driver Brody Kostecki celebrating after taking out this year's Townsville NTI 500. He is now sitting third in the championship behind Matthew Payne and Brock Feeney. The series heads to Western Australia next.
3: Triple M National News.
10: Hello there, I'm Matthew Layton. One of Australia's great medical minds has been remembered by thousands. The Opera House is hosting Richard Scollier's State Memorial, with New South Wales Premier Chris Minns praising the late cancer researcher as a brilliant mentor who helped change lives.
16: Richard loved life, and in a fair world, he would have been given more of it in exchange for all the extra years he'd given to so many others.
10: The government says its hands are tied beyond current legal limits on an ISIS-linked Australian woman. Home Affairs Minister Tony Burke says agencies are well-practiced and ready if Hodan Abbey returns, amid allegations about her role during the Islamic State's rise.
17: We've gone right to the edges of what we're legally able to do.
10: A man accused of murdering young mum Yana Armstrong has appeared in court in Toowoomba, with his lawyer saying the charge will be defended. And Foreign Affairs is supporting the family of Perth man Cameron Hughes as calls grow for a thorough probe into his reported death in Bali custody.
18: Did you know that diabetes is Australia's fastest growing chronic condition? Over 300 Australians are diagnosed with the condition every day. Search Diabetes Australia to find out more.
10: Yannick Sinner's reign at the top continues after another Grand Slam triumph. The 24-year-old shook off a slow start at Wimbledon, beating Alexander Zverev in four sets to successfully defend his title.
19: It was not easy to play. It was very dusty, breezy, so very happy, and of course standing here again as champion means a lot to me.
10: The Rabbitohs have delivered Jai Arrow the perfect birthday present, beating Newcastle 26-24. The Cowboys stunned Manly in golden points, and the Storm held off Gold Coast.
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2: Mostly fine for the rest of today in Townsville. Tonight down to 16 and tomorrow partly cloudy with a top of 27. And listener knows what Aussie ears want to hear. 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
0: Ah, yes. Sweetheart, thank you so much. We'll reward you for that with good times and greatest hits. Mumford & Sons on the way. 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

0: Confident Sons. They played the Entertainment Center in Townsville back in 2012, and Pricey gave him a Hawaiian shirt when they came into the blue block.
1: Of course he did.
2: Triple M's 10K Triple
0: That's on Monday. I am pumped for this. I've been doing work days for a month, and I feel like this is the first one I can really sink my teeth into. Triple M's $10,000 triple play. If we play three songs back to back to back that have been announced in breakfast that morning, so CK and Kate, they're going to tell you what the artists and songs are. When I play them back to back to back, you call me on 133353 to get in the running for $10,000. Troy and Birds, what would you spend it on?
3: I think I'll take myself and a few of my buddies on a fishing trip.
0: Man, that's a hell of a fishing trip. You'd be supplying the boat, the bait, and I reckon the grog with 10 grand.
3: Oh, yeah, it'd be a week-long trip for sure.
0: That's going to be a hell of a Dan Murphy's budget, my friend.
3: Yeah, I'd look forward to it too.
0: Good on you, Troy. I want an invite, my friend. It starts Monday morning, Triple M's $10,000 triple play with Queen of the 80s, Whitney Houston, next. A Triple M.
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took a while for Billy Joel's career to start, but once it took off, it didn't stop. 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
0: 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The last secret sound that I made before I left breakfast with Kate, it's running strong. The big fella did good. 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

ain't so sure about this place. It's hard to play a gig in this town and keep a straight face. And it seems like everybody's got a plan.

0: I had this song on a 100% hits CD back in the day. Remember those? Little round shiny things? Sean Mullins, Lullaby at Triple M. I'm out of here tomorrow morning. Man, what a lineup of giveaways. Elite Rodeo tickets to go. Ladies' Day tickets on the line. 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
3: Afternoon, it's Emily Williams here. The opposition has slammed the government over their decision to cut funding for domestic and family violence. This year's budget shows funding for DFV will fall by nearly $40 million compared to the previous financial year. Opposition leader Stephen Miles says it's not good enough.
5: For the LNP's response to be, oh, we haven't cut $40 million, we've only cut $15 million, it shows they just don't get it. When you cut these services, it has real consequences and it costs lives.
3: Let's forget last week's Origin loss as we win when it comes to the most attractive state to move to. According to REIQ, more Aussies are moving to Queensland than any other jurisdiction, with New South Wales making up 60% of interstate movers up here. Road closures remain in place across the city today while crews work to pack down the supercast track. And the Cowboys have snatched a victory on Sydney's northern beaches, with Scott Drinkwater nailing a golden point field goal to seal the win.
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17: Good afternoon, I'm Matthew Layton. Professor Richard Scollier has been farewelled as a brilliant Australian whose courage matched his scientific achievements. At the Opera House, laughter filled the state memorial as family, friends and colleagues remembered a compassionate man who kept working, giving and loving even through his own cancer battle.
18: I think the majority of people probably only knew the very professional Professor Richard Scollier. I'm one of the lucky few to have known the unprofessional Richard Scollier. He was simply a bloody good bloke and my best friend.
17: That is Richard's best mate, Jim Finlay. The shine could be fading from One Nation, with support dropping in another national poll. Pauline Hanson's party fell 3 points to 26% after she called for Australia to become a monoculture. And a digital arrival card is set for a wider rollout, allowing overseas passengers to pre-fill details and scan a QR code on entry.
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17: Alexander Zverev is climbing to number 2 in the men's tennis rankings after his Wimbledon runner-up finish. The German fell to Italian world number 1 Jannik Sinner in 4 sets.
20: Of course, I would have loved to lift the trophy, but he was better than me today and he deserves to win.
17: Meanwhile, no fairy tale finish for Cruz Hewitt, but the Aussie teenager has announced himself as one to watch. At Wimbledon with famous dad Leighton courtside, Hewitt lost the boys' final in 3 sets.
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3: Mostly fine for the rest of today in Townsville. Tonight down to 16 and tomorrow partly cloudy with a top of 27. And listener knows what Aussie ears want to hear. 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

0: Now for your early drive home, it's Triple M's Lou and Josh.
1: Oh, yes. Triple M's Lou and Josh.
2: Hey, Jack.
1: Please. So just sort of talk naturally amongst yourself.
3: Okay.
1: Yeah.
3: Get out. G'day.
2: Hi.
1: But just remember, just like we were before the mic's on. Yeah.
3: What are you? How's you been up to? How's you?
2: Good.
3: What's cracking out, guys?
2: Crack-a-lackin'.
3: Shit, I think I've forgotten how to do this. Hey guys, get up there.
1: Yeah.
3: Good to see everyone.
2: Yeah, everyone.
3: Okay.
2: Yeah, I guess it's only been 2 weeks for me. I'm pretty normal. No, I'm back.
3: Yeah. It's been well over. I've been off for so long.
2: Yeah. Have you forgotten how to do this?
3: Has LP forgotten how to do it?
1: Oh, well, I'm like the
3: you're
1: off longer
3: than me, bro.
1: Open a plate. The mics are on.
3: Yeah, true.
1: So.
2: Don't worry, boys. I've been holding down the fort. I've had about 74 different co-hosts since you've been gone.
3: Yeah, who was your favourite?
2: Don't
3: no,
2: you.
3: No, which one was the best? Because I can see a bloke sitting out there.
2: Because Hindy's looking at me.
3: Okay.
2: His little nose is peering up.
3: Answer the question. Who was the best co-host when I was gone? You bet, mate.
2: Dr. Nathan Heinmar.
3: Yes!
1: Dr. Nathan Heinmar.
3: No. It is great to be back. I've missed you both.
2: You're dead.
3: I am. But before all that, how have you been?
2: I will not start the show.
3: How? Indulge me, Delvin. How have you been?
2: No. Ooh. Really good.
3: LP, how have you been?
1: No. Really well, Judge.
2: And Judge, how have you been?
3: Good. The world of dads are rattled. Oh. So.
2: Nice.
3: It's great to be back.
2: I missed you.
3: Live
2: radio, baby.
3: Yeah.
1: Lou and Judge on Triple M.

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2: Yes. Forgot about that part.
1: Can I be blatantly honest with you?
2: You're wearing undies.
1: I'm wearing underpants.
2: Well, you haven't been back in a while. You've also got dad brain.
1: Dane.
2: Yeah, something else I could have said.
1: Yeah, I know. But I literally, this is the thing. Every time I've ever left a job to go on a holiday, it was, I'd come back and I'd forgotten my password, you know, to get into the computer or whatever. So I just forgot it was No Undie Monday. Please forgive me this time. I've got Dane. Great Dane.
2: Yep.
1: Dad brain. Now I am a father.
2: You are daddy. You are finally daddy. You are with child.
1: I'm daddy, by the way. Now, I'll tell you what was hard in the lead up to it. When we'd sort of yarn about, you know, pregnancy, becoming a dad, blah, blah, blah, blah, blah. We had the name locked and loaded.
2: Yeah.
1: Little baby Hank. And there was that many times I'm like, oh, yeah, when he just so I'm glad his name's Hank. He's a little rooster.
2: Yeah. It was nerve wracking. A few times when we did the podcast, you'd say it and then we'd have to clap. But live radio,
1: yeah.
2: There's no cutting that.
0: I'd have to do some pretty creative button work. Yeah.
1: That's correct, which you are good at.
0: Thank you.
1: Very good at.
0: I was fishing for that.
1: I know you were, man. I gave you what you wanted because it's my first day back and I'm in a good mood.
0: Thank you.
2: For one day only.
1: One day only, tomorrow. Shocker. Mm. It's been really good. It's been really, really fun. He's a little rooster. Weirdly enough, he's sleeping sort of okay. Like, we're probably up four times a night, which isn't too bad. Last night, absolute shocker. It was like, I've already had some. When the office going, wow, you look really tired.
2: Oh, no. Because you looked so fresh when you were doing 75 hard.
1: Oh, mate.
2: And then now you're just back to of shit.
1: Well, there's nothing you can do. It's literally easy.
2: You know, Steph said to me yesterday, she said, because he was being a bit cranky yesterday when I came to see you, she was like, I'm worried, is this going to mean he's going to have the best night's sleep or the worst?
1: Not a good
2: Obviously, it went the worst.
1: Not a good one.
2: But he's so cute, it doesn't matter for you.
1: Well, that's the thing. And we've also, stop it. There's enough of that at home. Jesus. I feel like a Vietnam War veteran. That was my PTSD. Those were my helicopters.
0: Well, don't cross me because I'll make it happen again.
1: Yeah, you're the man with the power.
2: It's the button.
1: But he's unbelievable. We're completely in love. He's a weapon. Now, we've got a little nickname for him. His name's Hank.
2: Mm-hmm.
1: We call him Seth. Completely unrelated.
2: I was wondering why Steph wrote Seth is on or something like that.
1: Because I'd gone somewhere to run some errands and I'd come back home and he'd been an absolute nightmare. And Steph was like, mate, I'm so flustered. I'm like, you look flustered. She goes, I was so flustered, like I called him Seth. I go, what? I said, what? She goes, Seth. Seth. I was like, we've never discussed Seth as a name.
2: No.
1: Like, I don't know what has gone on there. So
2: When a name like has no relevance to Hank at all, and it becomes the best nickname.
1: Correct.
2: Seth.
1: So I got Seth when he's bawling. He's like, Seth, why are we Sething? Let's not be Seth.
2: He's going to grow up. He's going to grow up and be confused. Is he Hank or is he Seth?
1: Yeah,
2: next year we sloth because Seth the sloth.
1: Yes, yeah, Seth the sloth. But you're okay, buddy. It was a really good attempt. Now, you know what? I'd love to yarn soon enough about your first meeting with Seth.
2: Because
1: you actually did meet Seth.
2: Seth.
1: You haven't really met Hank yet.
2: No, I met Seth.
1: You met Seth.
2: But I didn't meet Hank. So yeah. I properly met Hank yesterday.
1: Well, let's dissect that next.
0: Lumen Charge is Triple M.
1: Oh, let's play Scro. Yeah!

0: Beer Early Drive Home on Triple M. You're listening to Lou and Judge.
1: Daddy's in the studio.
2: Correct.
1: Your daddy, by the way.
2: That is correct, Louisa.
1: So you've had your child.
2: Yes.
1: Hank. Mm-hmm. Little baby Hank.
2: Mm-hmm.
1: And I've met him from afar.
2: Mm-hmm. You did. You were a bit crook or something. Yeah, so you said keep away.
1: Well, I said I didn't want to come near him. And then you actually text me saying stay the... Away from my child.
2: That's correct. Yes. That's correct. So yes, that is.
1: I stood in the doorway and I waved at him, remember?
2: You haven't forgotten.
1: Yes, no, I vividly remember. I've screenshot the text message. It's my screensaver. So I got to properly meet him yesterday. Now, I didn't tell you this at the time, but obviously when me and Lockie, my partner, arrived, he was sort of in and out of dozing. So he was in his cute little bed sitting in, or like on the couch, on his little bed.
2: Yeah.
1: And I just went over and I was watching him and I was... He had wrapped his little fingers around my finger.
2: Yeah.
1: You know, he's so cute.
2: Yeah.
1: And I was sort of just waiting for Steph to be like, you can hold him now.
2: Oh, you were waiting for the go-ahead, were you?
1: Because he was trying to go in and out of sleep. And Steph was like, oh, he's trying to sleep. So I was like, in my head, I was like, oh, I'm not even going to get to hold him today.
2: Yeah, so I think when a mum says he's trying to sleep to someone who's in the house, that is code for... My text. Stay the fuck away from my son.
1: Yes, exactly. So I was like, I'm not going to touch him. And then he sort of started crying and Steph picked him up.
2: Mm.
1: And then she said, would you like to hold him?
2: The opportunity then arose.
1: And I said, please, pass little baby Prince Hank my way.
2: Please.
1: He was fine. He was a few little tears with Steph.
2: Oh, well, he seemed pretty happy if you ask me.
1: I put him in my arms.
2: You did, yeah.
1: The face of pure terror.
2: Terror took over.
1: He was petrified of me.
2: Yeah. I think it was like, number one, it looked like you were holding like two bricks. You looked
1: nervous
2: you felt like he was making you uncomfortable. And then he was sort of like, hold on. I've just been in absolute bliss. Now suddenly I'm on a bed of nails.
1: But you know when it's like, when it's not your baby, like 100%. You were saying to me, I was so worried about his neck that I was sort of, I had my arms almost up like this.
2: Oh, mate.
1: And you're filming it and he's looking at the camera literally going, yeah, and I'm just going, it's just me. It's just Auntie Lou.
2: But you're dead right. When my little brother had his bub, he goes, give him to Uncle Jack. And I go, oh, nah, I'll be right. He goes, no, give her hold. And I'd hold her and I'm sort of like, God, if I drop this thing, I'm in so much trouble. So I was like, mate, you just have it. It is, you know, it's awkward. Yeah.
1: But Lockie, my boyfriend.
2: Yeah, so he squealed his little heart out when you were holding him. Then, obviously, the big dog takes over. What happened?
1: Lockie just grabbed him, put him up here like when they sort of rest their head on your shoulder.
2: Mm.
1: So natural. Instant tears gone.
2: Oh, mate. He'll be a great mother.
1: He'll be a great mother. Will I be a good mother?
2: You'll be like the weird uncle. He comes over, he's like, super fun, but like... All right, hold it.
1: With my own child.
2: your own child.
1: Oh, it's got it on my tit.
2: Yeah. Like he's got more to give.
1: Nothing's changed.
2: No, it's good to be back. But you were, look, I think, no, there was definitely maternal instincts there. You can't pick them.
1: Can I just say one thing?
2: Yeah.
1: When he did, obviously, warm to me, he kept grabbing my hand with my fingers. Like, his hands are tiny.
2: Mate.
1: And the tiniest.
2: Look at the nails on them.
1: The tiniest fingernails.
2: It's weird. You think that babies shouldn't have nails or something.
1: I agree.
2: But they do, and they're just so proportionate.
1: And he just squeezed.
2: Yeah.
1: They're so small. Everything's so small.
2: Yeah.
3: Mm.
1: He's got a chin as well.
2: His father's son.
3: He's got a chin. He's got... Oh, Judge, Triple M.
4: 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Certified chaos merchants. 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
2: Lou and Judge!
3: Yeah, that's exactly right. It's Lou and Judge on Triple M.
2: If we were a band, who would we be?
1: The Lou and Judge band?
2: No, we'd be the Hoodoo Gurus or the Hoodoo Lulus.
1: Oh.
2: The Hoodoo Gurus. I'm happy with it.
1: I like the Hoodoo Lulus.
2: Yeah, I don't mind that either.
1: Yeah.
2: But Lulu, up next we got a fun game.
1: We do, and I love games. We haven't played games together in ages.
2: Correct. It's who do you think you are?
3: Very clever.
2: It's a fun little game. It's a play on words. Who do guru tickets up for grabs.
1: Thank you.
2: So, yeah, you got to go online to get the tickets.
3: Make sure that you've signed up, basically.
2: That's
3: not
2: right.
3: It's not a call situation. No. You've got to have gone to the Triple M website, signed up. We could be getting you on.
2: That's right. We've got a fun new

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1: Who do, who do you think you are?
0: Yeah, Triple M presents Hoodoo Gurus, who are celebrating 45 years together by hitting the road with their Hoodoo Gurus Rewind Tour. 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
2: Huge news. And, of course, there's always Triple M's tickets.
3: Of course.
2: So we've got two players on the line. We give you clues about a famous person.

0: You got to buzz in with your name when you know the answer. First person to answer correctly wins a double pass to the Hoodoo Gurus. We've got Jess and Rob on the line.
1: How are you, team?
2: Hey, guys. How you going?
1: Very well, thank you. Big Hoodoo Gurus fans?
3: Oh, yeah.
2: Yes, definitely.
0: Me too.
1: Okay. Well, this is going to be interesting. Now, do we want to kick this off? Remember, you got to buzz in with your name. Yeah. Lulu, would you like to kick us off?
0: Yes. Okay. All so right. It's a obviously famous person. Yeah. Makes sense. Yeah. Okay. You were born in Cambridge.
1: You won a talent contest, which started your career. Interesting. Okay. Nothing yet. Keep going.
0: Your maternal grandfather was Albert Einstein's friend.
1: Did not know that.
0: I did not know that either. Know that.
1: Interesting, this one too. You went to school with Darryl Braithwaite.
0: We're all learning here.
1: We've had him up.
0: Okay, you represented the UK in Eurovision.
1: Any inkling so far, team? Any inkling?
3: No, sorry.
2: Mm. Not yet.
0: This next one, I reckon, if you know, you know. Like, it might give it away.
1: Like any knowledge ever, sort of. If you know it, then you know it.
0: Can you go back on leave?
1: If you don't know it, then you
0: can
1: don't.
0: Can you bring back Dr. Chris Brown and Nathan Einmark?
1: Yeah, it's probably a good idea. It was probably a better show.
0: Yeah, it was.
1: Okay. You founded a wellness retreat in Byron Bay in 2005.
3: Rob.
2: Yes.
1: Oh.
0: Rob?
3: I'll go Olivia Newton-John.
1: Holy
0: He's got
1: dooly.
0: It! What did I tell you? If you know, you know!
1: If you know, you know. Mate, I didn't know that.
0: Yeah, well, because it's not an I-U-N-K-Y for you.
1: Sorry, mate?
0: Whatever the synonym. Yeah, you know what I mean.
1: Mate, congratulations. Very, very well done.
0: Tickets for you, Rob.
1: Sorry,
3: Jess. Thanks, Ash.
4: Thanks, Ash. Thanks, our producer, Ash. No, that's all right.
0: Thank you, too, Ash, as well.
4: Well done, Rob. You're going to the Hoodoo Gurus.
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1: Oh, you know I love the comment section.
2: Yeah, you love the comment section.
1: And I often find you in some of the comment sections, Jack.
2: Yeah, I have my fun in there.
1: You do, and my algorithm is way too much like yours now. That every time I just pop up with your emoji and then I'll click on it. Yep, Jarch has commented.
2: You know what's great is my algorithm, because it's so weird because I love all the weird videos, but it's become so niche now that it's serving me up the weirdest videos, but when they're at like 3 likes.
1: Oh, I've been getting that too.
2: It's the best.
1: I'm like, how?
2: So I'll like and comment. Because they're so niche.
1: And then we're like, how's this guy found me?
2: Yeah, you know, it's just brilliant. Anyway, what have we got?
1: So this one made me have a proper giggle. This is a bloke who's packed his clothes in something other than like a suitcase or a duffel bag. So the girlfriend's posted a photo and she said, when I'm already irritated AF and my man packs a week clothes for vacation in a basket. So he's just got his laundry basket and he's got his clothes in it. And then the comments had me howling.
2: There you go.
1: Content. The first trip I took with my husband when we were dating, he packed all his stuff in cowboy boots.
2: just rolled it up, yeah. Tubed him in.
1: Couple of t-shirts, some undies. My fiance uses a pillowcase. Doesn't matter how long the trip.
2: Oh, mate.
1: He's like Huckleberry Finn. throwing over his shoulder.
2: Oh, that's what you used to do when you run away from home.
1: Yeah.
0: Yeah.
2: That was the best.
0: Yeah. Thing.
1: My boyfriend brought a literal garbage bag on our trip when there were other bags available. Almost like proving your point, like, nah, this'll do.
2: Well, it does work.
1: Yeah, but like if it breaks. But
2: get another one. That's the best thing. Brand new bag every day. It's a new adventure every day.
1: He's probably bought the whole packet of them and put it in the bag.
2: Yeah, you've got like a million bags.
1: Mm. He uses a cooler. So one of them's using like a esky chili bin.
2: Good.
1: My brother used a bucket. It's not a bad one because I guess it's got a little handle. It's kind of like a handbag.
2: That is good.
1: Mm.
2: That's where we used to carry puppies around in a bucket. You know, when you were kids, you'd have a litter of pups and you want to go play in the sandpit, you'd put the pups in the bucket, carry them around.
1: I didn't have that upbringing.
2: Oh.
1: With puppies and buckets.
2: Oh, okay.
1: And sandpit. Boom.
2: Okay. Yeah. All right.
1: It's different.
2: Sorry.
1: I guess.
2: Yeah, sorry, mate.
1: Yeah.
2: Don't put puppies in buckets.
1: Husband packed to go visit his dad, thought he'd brought a case of Corona. Nah, it was just a suitcase. So the dad's like, oh, cheers, mate. You bought some Corona.
2: All his clothes are in it. That is unbelievable.
1: This is so good. Mine used a birthday bag. You know those ones where you get presents? It's just
0: like a party bag.
1: Yeah, like a party bag.
2: I get it.
1: They're kind of sturdy.
2: They are.
1: Like they'd be more sturdy than one of the big like black plastic bags.
2: I tell you what would be good. The fancier shopping bags that you get at the supermarket. You know the ones, that, you know,
1: yeah.
2: Like they are pretty sturdy.
1: Not the paper ones.
2: Not the paper ones.
1: No,
2: the other
1: break.
2: Ones. Yeah.
1: Yeah, I'd allow that.
2: You know?
1: Actually,
2: Wumpy is perfect for this.
1: I know. When we went to New Zealand, he loved the supermarket called Pack and Save. It's like kind of like the cheaper alternative in New Zealand. And he got one of the like totes. He's using it in New Zealand. roaming around with it.
2: I've got a better one. My mate Stubby, he was based in Sydney. He had a wedding in regional Queensland. And he just used his suit as his bag. So he just packed a pair of undies, a toothbrush, and that was it. Flew up in his tuxedo. Got, you know.
1: Yeah.
2: Was covered in rum and stuff the next day, changed his undies, put his, and just wore the suit back.
1: Oh, so the person sitting next to him would have been like, you mongrel. Oh, that's terrible.
2: Isn't that good, though?
1: Hey, 133353, if you've got any things you packed your clothes in.
2: Yeah,
1: we'd love to know some different ones.
0: Maybe we can hear some, yeah. Maybe tomorrow.
2: That'd be great.
0: Lou and Jarch on Triple M.
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12: Afternoon, it's Emily Williams here. The opposition has slammed the government over their decision to cut funding for domestic and family violence. This year's budget shows funding for DFV will fall by nearly $40 million compared to the previous financial year. Shadow Minister for Women Shannon Fentiman says it comes after a Queensland woman was murdered just last week.
13: 37 women have been killed by a partner or former partner this year in this country. And at the time that we have seen 4 DV incidents play out here in Queensland in recent weeks, we have a government that is cutting $40 million.
12: Extra military personnel, vehicles and equipment will be spotted across Townsville these coming weeks, with Exercise Predators Run now underway. And more than 100 illegal e-bikes and e-scooters have been seized in the first 10 days of Queensland's tough new e-mobility laws, while officers have issued more than 400 fines and carried out 120 roadside breath tests.
14: Triple M National News.
15: Good afternoon, I'm Lee Jollo. The Home Affairs Minister says the government won't do anything to help 13 Aussies suspected of fighting for ISIS who have now reportedly been arrested by authorities in Iraq. Tony Burke says he won't lift a finger to bring them back.
16: The decision to leave was a decision to basically hate the values of Australia. And so the only reason they're in that circumstance is because decisions that they have made.
15: A digital alternative to incoming international traveller cards is set to roll out over the next couple of years. It's been trialled on some Qantas flights, but will now be expanded. Passengers can confirm their details through the airline's app, which will then provide a digital pass for Border Force. Australian authorities have not confirmed whether Australians have been hurt in a Bangkok pub fire that killed at least 27 people. And a state memorial service for former Australian of the Year Richard Scollier has been held at the Opera House, the PM among those paying tribute.
17: National Diabetes Week is July 12th to 18th. 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
15: World number one Jannik Sinner has claimed his second straight Wimbledon title, beating number two Alex Zverev in straight sets. While 17-year-old Cruz Hewitt's on track to become the next big thing in Australian men's tennis, coming up just short in the boys' final 4-6, 6-4, 7-5.
0: Obviously, I've grew up around this tournament, seen my dad play, seen this court for many years now, and then, you know, it's been a privilege to play on any court here and being around all the fans. Thanks, everyone, to come out. It's been a really good atmosphere all week.
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12: Mostly fine for the rest of today in Townsville. Tonight down to 16 and tomorrow partly cloudy with a top of 27. And listener knows what Aussie ears want to hear. 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

0: rolls on. Hello, Lou.
1: Hello. No Jarch in the studio. I'm actually a bit scared for him to come in. I kicked over the scrobin.
0: Did you?
1: And then he started chasing me around with, oh, there he is.
2: What are we doing?
1: It's the top of our, mate.
0: Oh. We're on air.
1: Welcome back.
2: Oi. Don't kick my scrobin over.
1: Don't not listen to me when I'm telling you important stuff.
2: Lou literally came in before.
1: Violet will be listening. She'll be angry at you.
2: She literally came in. We're playing Scro, right? So I haven't been here. This is our tradition. And us boys, we love it. Anyway.
0: But it's welcome to everyone.
2: Of
0: we don't exclude.
2: It is, but we're just the three that love
1: really
2: it.
1: That's really rude. Yeah. That's why I'm not allowed to play.
0: No, we just love it.
2: No. It is open to the floor. You girls just choose not to play. And I get it. It's really hard. Now, Digilock was he was in the middle of his throw.
0: Yeah.
2: Lou bursts.
1: You're going to get to the end of the story, champ?
2: Lou bursts through the door. Okay, what are you doing? He's mid-go. Give it a break. It's really important. Anyway, okay, let him finish. She opens the door and then proceeds to tell me that...
1: But I did let him finish.
2: Proceeds to tell me that we've got a domain name now thing. For 3 years. And I go, hey, buddy, you could have told me that information in 2 years and 300 days, and we'd still have 65 days to sort it if there was an issue. So
1: but that wasn't the point then.
2: Well, it wasn't that urgent.
1: You didn't check the website for me.
0: 3 years left on the domain.
1: You didn't check the website for me.
2: Judge.
1: It's still not working.
2: 3 years.
1: I hate this place.
2: 3 years. Not urgent at all.
1: I
2: honestly, the opposite.
1: Not the point.
2: The opposite of
1: you
2: urgent.
1: You didn't check the website and it's still not working.
2: It's the opposite of urgent.
1: You've been listening to a word that's coming out of my mouth.
0: Hey, give us a call at 133353 because we're going to be back.
1: I'm not
0: you
1: playing.
0: You versus Lou.
2: Yeah.
1: I'm not playing.
2: We've riled her up too. This is good.
0: Well, we'll see. I have a feeling you're gonna play.
1: Nope.
0: Yeah, I've got a feeling you're going to come back around.
1: Look at me, Jack.
0: We'll do you versus Lou up next. 133353 Triple M.
2: Urgently call. We're playing in 3 years as well.

0: Ujach on Triple M, and it's been a while since we've done this.
1: You first flew.
0: Oh, here we go. We get a double pass to see Christopher Nolan's The Odyssey. The epic battle arrives in cinemas Thursday.
2: Oh, I haven't played this in a while, guys.
3: The Odyssey?
2: No, You vs. Lou.
3: I don't even know what this is anymore. Yeah, well, I've been away for some...
2: This is the game where you read the questions and I answer, remember?
3: Oh, yeah, you always smoke show it.
2: Yeah, I do. I'm really good at it. But it has been about 2 weeks since I've played, so, you know, I haven't been catching up with much news.
3: But it was pretty chilled out in Thailand, because as you spoke about, you said it was going to be a really nice retreat.
2: It actually was, Jack. We had plenty of days in bed just by the pool.
3: Yeah, it sounded like it.
2: Walks and gyms.
3: Oh, beautiful. It sounded very chilled out.
2: It was just one or two.
3: Yeah, of course, Lulu.
2: Party time.
3: Yeah, of course, Lulu. Now, we've got Aaron on the line. Aaron, talk to us. How are you?
4: Mum, dad.
2: Oh!
3: Son. How are you, Mum?
2: Dot.
3: Dad is new, and I like it.
2: Mama. Dada.
3: Mate, how are you feeling today? How's your general knowledge?
4: I'm revved. Oh, general knowledge through the roof.
3: Okay. This is what we want.
2: This is good for you, Aaron, because, as you know, I've been away in Thailand getting beautiful tan and relaxing in the sunshine.
3: She's been partying hard, mate. So
2: I
3: it's
2: was
3: like,
2: not,
3: so
2: you're Jack.
3: Gonna, so I reckon you're going to smoke show her. I'm going to read the questions. First to answer gets the point. Mate, are you ready?
4: Ready to go.
3: All right, son. Party girl, you ready?
2: You know it wasn't
3: party.
2: A party
3: up in here. You ready?
2: Yeah.
3: All right, party queen. All right, party queen. To the windows, to the walls. You versus party queen. 69 starts in
4: let's
3: 3.
4: Party.
3: hey, let's party. Now, who won the men's final at Wimbledon?
4: Yannick
3: Sinner. That is correct. Yeah, Darren, it wasn't Lou. It wasn't. Taylor Swift married Travis Kelce last week.
2: Madison Square Garden. New York City.
3: Give it to Aaron because you answered me. It's been 35 years since the hit film Ghost was released. Which actress stars in the film?
4: Demi Moore.
3: Correct, Aaron.
0: 3-0, Aaron.
3: Which national soccer team does Erling Haaland play for?
2: Norway.
3: Correct, Lulu. Who wrote Peter Rabbit?
2: Christopher Nolan.
3: That's correct, Aaron.
0: Whoa.
3: Which state won the State of Origin series in 2026? Yeah, Lou. Number 5 perfume is from which brand?
2: Chanel.
3: Correct.
4: Chanel.
3: Correct, Lou. Who is Cameron Diaz married to?
4: Benji Madden.
3: That's correct, Aaron.
0: Oh, 5-3.
3: What is the name of the teacher in Matilda?
2: Mrs. Brooks, Mrs.
4: teacher in what?
3: Matilda. You know that movie, The
2: Mr.
3: Chick with the Powers? No,
2: Mrs.
3: the nice teacher.
2: Oh, Mrs.
3: No one
2: Mrs.
3: gets it.
2: Mrs. Honey!
3: No, sorry. Sofia Vergara has stunned in a tiny red bikini on her 54th birthday. 54th. What is her character's name in Modern Family? You got it. Starts with a G.
4: Gloria.
3: Correct, Aaron.
0: Ah, wow. I think...
3: Aaron Smoke Show. Yeah. That very good from you, though, Lou.
2: Yeah.
3: From 2 weeks of pure partying to come back like that. Mate, that was really good.
2: That was really good.
3: 6-3 to Aaron.
2: Well done, Ezra. Take those Odyssey texts.
3: Yeah, he can because he won them.
2: Yeah, you can take them, though. I'm not keeping them hostage.
3: Aaron, you weren't lying. Your general knowledge is through the roof.
2: Knowing the Chanel perfume, go, my king.
3: Yes, Slay King.
2: Slay King. If you know, you know.
3: Good on you, mate. Enjoy.
4: Thanks, guys.
3: All right, hooroo.
0: Lou Ujach, Triple M.

0: Lou and Jarch on Triple M for your 90 Monday.
1: Oh, it's good to be back with you guys. I've missed you so much. I've missed you so much.
2: Cool.
0: That's nice.
1: Missed you both heaps.
2: Lovely.
0: That's just terrific.
2: Mm.
1: Doesn't sound it. Why are your faces so angry?
2: Not.
0: Mm.
1: You want to know who's cranky?
2: Who?
1: Norwegian Airlines.
2: Yeah. Nice segue. Nice segue, buddy. Nice segue.
1: So everyone knows FIFA World Cup currently in action. Just huge around the world. Everyone talking about it.
2: Yeah. Mm. People now, waking up at crazy times to watch the sport.
1: Crack
2: it's great.
1: Of dawn sort of
2: so
1: stuff.
2: Good.
1: Now, over the weekend, Norway took on England. They're in the quarterfinals. Now, Fly Norwegian, so the Norwegian airline, national airline, sent them a tweet, I believe.
2: Yes.
1: And said, hey, British Airways, to British Airways, do you want to make a bet? If Norway wins, you have to switch to our logo on Instagram on Sunday for one day and vice versa. British Airways responds with, don't make bets, you can't win.
0: Mm.
2: I like this. I like when brands have a bit of fun.
1: Bit of banter.
2: A bit of banter with the lads, innit?
1: Sick, innit?
2: Sick, innit?
1: So, English famously and controversially won the game, mm-hmm. the English. I said English just then.
0: Yeah, England.
1: England won.
0: Yeah, yeah.
1: The country of England. And Norwegian the Norwegian Airlines, true to their word, changed their profile picture.
2: A bet's a bet, you
0: good
2: know?
0: On them.
1: Now, we thought we might try that.
2: We thought we'd have a bit of fun with...
1: Yeah, we thought we'd have fun with a couple of rivals.
2: Yeah, a couple of other radio shows.
1: A couple of other radio shows.
2: Radio
1: on other,
2: stations.
1: On networks. Now, we touch base with a couple.
2: Yep.
1: I don't want to mention names nor
2: don't,
1: stations.
2: Don't.
1: Otherwise, it'd be over.
2: Uh-huh.
1: It'd be over.
2: Yep.
1: If we did that. But we did reach out to someone over.
2: Yeah. Uh-huh.
1: Didn't want to do it.
2: Yeah, okay.
1: Too much risk, they reckon.
2: Risk it, that.
1: Old Lou and Jarch. Bit too much. Now, we went to another station.
2: Yeah.
1: If I will be so bold, FM.
2: Uh-huh. Ah, yes.
0: Oh, bold.
1: Very bold.
2: Yes, a bold radio station. Uh-huh.
1: To be fair, because we were passed on initially, they were actually, it was a bit too last minute.
0: Mm.
1: I think they enjoyed the notion. But I think they're also a bit scared also.
2: Too busy. Too busy.
1: Too busy. So we thought, let's go a bit closer to home.
2: Yeah.
1: I don't want to name names.
2: Okay.
1: Barry and Tommy.
0: Barry and Tommy.
1: Change one letter.
2: Okay, so no one will put that.
1: And no one wanted to play with us.
2: Yeah.
1: No one wanted to risk.
2: Why does anyone want to play with us? We're going to change logos.
1: Yeah, we're just going to change logos for a bit.
0: Like, bit of fun.
1: Bit of fun. Anyhow.
0: Bit of fun on the radio.
1: Seeing as none of our brethren, our competitors, rivals, slash peers, wanted to do it with us, we thought, why not get a business?
2: Yeah.
1: One of your listeners out there, if you've got a business, you've got to essentially beat us in a quiz of some sort.
2: Yeah.
1: And if we win, if you win,
2: we'll put your logo.
1: We'll put your logo as our social media profile.
2: On the Lou and Jarch Insta.
1: That's right.
2: We will have your
1: for 24 hours
2: logo as our little profile for 24 hours. It's a pretty big deal.
1: That sounds pretty cool.
2: I hope if you follow
0: I hope Fly Norwegian gives us a call.
2: Me too.
0: Because their logo is currently nowhere.
1: You're correct.
0: On
2: They're
0: the
2: big
0: internet.
2: Fans
1: they
2: of
1: need
2: us.
1: It.
0: They need the. They need
2: huge
0: it.
2: Fans.
1: So 133353. Give us a bell now if you've got a business. Take us head on, and then your business name could be our profile picture for 24 hours.
0: Lou and Jarch. 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
5: Townsville's average unleaded price today is around $1.74 a litre, while some servos are selling it as low as $1.64. 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
1: That is correct. This is huge.
2: It is huge. I don't think we've ever done any, I don't think anyone's ever done anything like this in radio.
1: Okay, I was about to say, both the airlines that we mentioned before did do it.
2: Yeah, but that's not in radio.
1: That's correct.
2: So I'd say we're first in radio.
1: Yeah, that's right.
2: But first not first in airlines.
1: First of what though, Lily?
2: Changing your low. Sorry, that wouldn't make sense just saying that off the bat, would it? Norwegian bet at British Airways that the loser would wear the winner's logo for a day on Instagram.
1: Yep.
2: England won.
1: Yep.
2: So they
0: in the World Cup.
2: In the World Cup. Mm. So Air Norwegia, Fly Norwegian, had to make their logo, British Airways.
0: Yes.
2: Whoa, I've been off for 2 weeks and you can tell.
1: Yeah. It's good. So we thought we'd play the same game here. Now we've got Dan on the line. Dan, how you going?
3: Mum and Dad, how are you?
1: Very well, son. How you going?
2: Dan the man.
3: I'm excellent.
1: Okay, so, mate, what's your business?
3: I'm a renderer, cement rendering.
1: Great.
3: Render It Right is my business name.
2: Render It Right. Love that. Been there, done that with the cement man. It's tough work.
1: Hasn't shut up about it. Yeah. Okay, so LP, do you want to explain just how we're going
0: to
1: do it?
0: It's just a game of categories. I've got three categories. It's best of three, first to two.
1: Yep.
0: You got one of you going against Dan each round.
1: Okay.
0: And if we win, then he has to change his Insta profile pic to Lou and Judge.
1: Yep.
0: And if he wins, then
1: we change to Render It Right.
0: Exactly.
3: Yep. Easy. Do you want me to send you the picture now? Because I've got this in the bag.
0: Let's get to the stadium.
1: We're here.
0: Okay, on my whistle. Well, actually, I'm going to say the category, on my whistle, I will say, then we'll begin. Yep. I will say the first category, then there'll be a whistle.
1: Okay, who wants to go first?
2: Well, we need to know the category, don't we, between you and I, Judge?
0: I reckon you put someone forward, then I give the category.
1: You go first, Lou. I believe in you, mate.
0: Okay, it's Lou versus Dan. Categories back and forth in pizza toppings.
1: Here we go.
3: Pineapple.
0: Go.
2: Salami.
3: Capsicum.
2: Tomato.
3: Beef.
2: Pork.
3: Lamb.
0: Oh, it's too long. That is a goal to Dan.
1: Cheese.
3: Let's go.
2: He said cheese.
1: He did it.
0: That is 1-0 in favour of Dan and Render It Right.
1: The pressure in your brain.
2: Oh, yeah. I said tomato sauce. Who puts that on a pizza?
1: Everyone.
3: Tomato paste.
1: Oh, right. Okay, gotcha.
0: Okay, so that's 1-0 Dan. So we are one loss away from having Render It Right as our profile pick for 24 hours.
1: Shiv me timbers.
0: Okay. Jarch versus Dan.
1: Yeah.
0: The next category is things you'd find at the beach.
1: Sand. Oh, okay. Umbrella.
3: Water.
1: Sea lice.
3: Towel.
0: He's very good.
1: Seaweed.
3: Kids' toys.
1: People.
3: Football.
1: Board shorts.
3: T-shirt.
1: Speedos.
0: Ooh.
3: Goggles.
1: Sunscreen.
3: thongs.
1: Tanning oil.
0: Oh.
3: Shovel.
1: Oh. Cricket stumps.
3: Metal detector.
1: Oh.
2: Damn.
1: Jewelry.
0: Oh.
3: Sunglasses.
1: Seagulls.
3: Hats.
0: Thongs.
1: Thongs. That is 2-0. That is 2-0. Dan wins. New weapon.
0: Oh, my God.
1: So, Render It Right will be our profile photo.
2: For 24 hours.
1: For 24 hours, mate. Well done. What a battle.
2: Yeah, you were very quick, Dan.
1: Oh, very.
3: I come prepared.
1: Seriously, mate. Yeah. Well, a good brain. Good work.
3: A day's work. I'm still at work now. I'm just in the car. Unloading some stuff at a job site.
2: Yeah, get that cement in the mixer, mate. Get that cement in the mixer.
0: Legend. Oh, wow. Lou and Judge from Triple M. Thanks to Render It Right.
1: Thongs.

0: Triple M's Lou and Judge. It is your No Undie Monday. So what the heck's this all about?
1: Business jingles.
2: Lou and Judge, writing your business a jingle is just the beginning.
0: Why are we talking about business jingles on a Monday?
3: Well, because you're back, Jack.
4: It's usually a Friday thing, guys.
3: Yeah, but when you were away,
4: the Bengals
3: didn't stop.
4: Right.
3: Mummy took over.
4: Okay.
3: With the help of a doctor.
4: How many did you do?
3: Two or three?
4: Yeah.
3: It was two or three.
4: Okay.
3: Or maybe it was six, seven.
4: Don't. How did we go? How did we feel we went?
3: Well, I want you to hear one.
4: Okay.
1: Got a

0: It's recycled.
1: Clean Wheelies on the scene, your bin cleaning specialist.
2: Yeah.
1: Yeah?
2: Pretty good.
1: Pretty good from
2: what
1: the Dingle
2: reckon?
1: King.
2: So who wrote that?
1: Well, it was a team thing. But
2: team
1: Dr.
2: effort.
1: Chris Brown, he's pretty good at it.
2: Yeah.
1: Like he's got quite a artistic brain.
3: He can hit those high notes.
1: Yeah.
2: It's catchy.
1: Yeah, okay, good. And I'm happy you like it.
2: Nuts. That's very, very good.
1: Giving me a little pep in my step for a Monday.
2: It was pretty good. It was pretty good, mate.
1: Well, when I was at your house, noticed that you like to write your own bingles for your baby, Hank.
2: Well, I don't really write them.
1: You sing them.
2: They're all essentially just noise, but I make up little songs. And
1: you make up lullabies.
2: Yeah. And he goes to sleep. It works.
1: You know that the one you sung to Hank yesterday?
2: Yeah.
1: Lockie and I were singing all night. Was it the robot one? I can't remember it now, but we like both were just going, and friends, it's whatever it was.
2: Yeah.
1: Friends at school.
2: Yeah.
3: How was it?
1: Come on.
3: Come on.
2: It goes, so it's very high pitched. For weird reasons, he likes high pitched ones. Mm-hmm. So it goes, now that song's in
1: I
2: my
1: know.
2: Head. I like robots. I think they're real. No.
1: Yeah, really?
2: I like robots.

0: And I hope I have some robot friends when I go to school.
1: We were singing it all night. It's so good.
2: And he probably will.
0: He
2: with
0: will
2: the,
0: have,
2: advancing
0: yeah, that's what I was
2: technology.
0: Thinking.
2: Yes.
0: He will have,
2: yeah.
0: So I just literally walk around singing him I Like Robots.
1: It's a great song.
0: And he goes to sleep.
1: I would quite like that to go to sleep. It could be my new white noise as well.
0: I'll send it to you in an audio.
1: Thanks so much.
2: You need some kind of Jarch baby bingle service.
1: Why don't we do Jarch's baby bingles?
0: Okay.
1: 133353 if you've got a baby.
0: Yeah.
1: We'll write you a little baby bingle.
0: A baby bingle lullaby.
1: Yeah. A personalised baby bingle. A personalised lullaby.
0: I like it. Well, it's just a bingle. A baby bingle.
1: Yeah.
0: It's a business jingle. It's a baby jingle. It's a bingle.
1: It's the exact same.
0: And that's what I'm going to write in Biggles.
2: Yeah. But for babies.
1: For babies.
0: Yeah.
1: Give us a call, 133353.
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1: That actually sounds pretty amazing.
2: I was going to say it's good to have you back, but my mind may have been changed
1: now. Yeah, that's fair.
2: We actually have a few DMs about you and I being back on air together.
1: Amazing.
2: Oh, no. Someone actually said, so Jarch has left his baby to come in and do a radio show with another child. Sorry, Lou.
1: It is like having two kids.
2: Apparently. I don't remember, but apparently I said earlier in the day, I played soccer when I was younger, and then in a meeting about 20 minutes later, I said, I played soccer when I was younger.
1: You know, it is a trend. It is a trend in our pre-show meetings. Someone will say something, and your first thing is to yell out that relates to you. So literally someone goes, oh, there was a bird just flew past the window.
2: I was a bird once.
1: Jump in.
2: It was pretty amazing.
1: Yeah, I'm happy with that, actually. You've got it back.
2: And then someone also asked, Jarch, how are your scrow skills after your time off? Shocking.
1: Can I tell you, as we're talking now, we haven't yet finished the game.
0: Yeah.
1: It's currently, I'm on 6, LP's on 5, Digilock on 7. Very close. Last round to finish it off after this.
2: Is that 6 and 7?
1: Nope.
2: We'll see you tomorrow.
1: Hey, missed yous all. Good to be back. Really have. Let's have fun. It's been amazing. It's been really amazing. I've enjoyed it.
0: Oh, okay.
1: I've enjoyed it.
0: I'll just fade him out.
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21: 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Universities will face tougher rules to protect students from racism and anti-Semitism. 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Home Affairs Minister Tony Burke telling the ABC every student deserves to feel safe on campus.
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21: 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He's been taken into custody while the victim is in a stable condition.
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21: They might have dug deep to beat the Knights for Jai Arrow, but the Rabbitohs are counting the cost of 3 injuries. Utility Jaden Sullivan is nursing a head knock. Ewan Aitken might need a break after trying to play with a virus left him suffering from shortness of breath. And Dane Jennings has suffered a nasty cut to the knee that needed multiple stitches. Some sad news as former Eels and Sharks player Carl Lovell has died aged 48 after a battle with lung cancer. And it's the end of Bazball. Brendan McCullum axed as England test coach.
24: Humans are social creatures and we need connection to feel good. 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A quick chat can change more than you think.
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25: Mostly fine for the rest of today in Townsville. Tonight down to 16 and tomorrow partly cloudy with a top of 27. And listener knows what Aussie ears want to hear. 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
20: 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We've got two blokes ready to join you. Ben Dobbin, Elliot Lovejoy. Wherever you are across this great state of Queensland, this is Triple M's Rush Hour with Dobbo and Elliot.
28: A show live out of Queensland for every single Queenslander. Monday afternoon, the 13th of July. Now the return home from school. A lot of kids back this afternoon across the state. Ben Dobbin, hello, mate.
29: Yeah, g'day, Elliot. G'day, Queensland. Yep, Catholic and private schools go back tomorrow. Our state school parents, we've sent our kids back off today.
28: Back on the job.
29: Back on the job. And they're all back. Sad news, mate. Sam Neill, well, New Zealand-born Sam Neill, the actor Jurassic Park. He's been in Wimbledon, heaps of movies.
28: Peaky Blinders he was in, yep.
29: Peaky Blinders, The Vow, you name it.
28: Mm.
29: Has passed away, age of 78. It's just in, it's just been announced by his family, passed away. Surrounded by his family. Very, very sad, mate. Rest in peace. Iconic actor, Jurassic Park, I think.
28: He was so good in that film.
29: Yeah.
28: So good in that film.
29: Yeah, he's been very good.
28: We'll have to watch that tonight. Sending a lot of love to Sam Neill's family. 78, you said?
29: 78 years old.
28: Surrounded by friends and family. All right. Today on Triple M's Rush Hour, a couple of great people stopping by. One, a story of resilience. That is Billy Walters, back from a knee injury. We're thinking for the Broncos this weekend. He'll be named tomorrow. He's going to stop by after 5. But just after 4:30 today, the Australian of the Year, one of 100 astronauts in the world, the only female astronaut in our great country. We get to meet Catherine Bunnell Pegg.
29: I can't wait to meet her.
28: So many questions. How do you do it? What's the training
29: Australian
28: like?
29: Of the Year.
28: Yeah.
29: Australian of the Year.
28: She's a young woman too.
29: Yeah. Looking forward to that chat. Cannot wait. But divorce.
28: Jesus. We're going straight with divorce?
29: We're going with divorce.
28: Your life is okay?
29: My life is fine. But an interesting article in the Sunday Mail has triggered me.
28: Right.
29: And I want to bring it to the family.
28: What better positive way to start our working week than with divorce?
29: Happy Monday.

0: live across Queensland on Triple M, the Rush Hour with Dobbo and Elliot. Just after 4:30, we meet our only female astronaut, Australian of the Year, Catherine Bunnell Pegg, will be on Triple M's Rush Hour.
1: You know, divorce is always a really, really, really bad thing to have happen in your life, or a breakdown, or whether or not you are just in a lot of ways, in a relationship, de facto relationship, it happens. Things go south. And when a relationship breaks down, there's obviously a property settlement or there's a splitting of the assets. And that's when things get ugly. I actually married a divorce lawyer, so this is very real. I've been divorced, and I was reading the Sunday, the Courier Mail on Sunday, and it said, frozen dog semen, a crystal skull collection, an old clothes dryer, among some of the items sparking fierce disputes between separating couples as divorce rates fall to their lowest level in half a century. Now, what I will say is that more people aren't getting married, so this is why divorce as such is looking like, you know, it's getting lower, because most people aren't getting married as quickly. But it got me going about things that you fight over. Now, I don't want to go too much into my first marriage, but I still drive along the Ipswich motorway every single day looking at horse floats, because I lost a horse float in the settlement that I'm still filthy about. I don't live on a property anymore. I don't have any horses in my backyard, but I'm still filthy about this one thing. And we were obviously fighting over a pool of money that was significant. And I got bogged down on a horse float. It was probably worth 10 grand at the time. Like, that was literally what I got bogged down. And I've never really got over the horse float issue, I've got to be honest with you. It's an ongoing joke with my mates about horse floats, like, to the point that one bloke said he actually thought about giving me a horse float for my 50th.
0: So you moved past it.
1: So I could get over it. I don't know what I'd actually do with a horse float now, but yeah.
0: Well, the thing is, look, divorce is, as you said, messy, yucky, horrific, not fun, which is why we're hoping we can laugh today. Something like that that you got stuck on. That
1: I got bogged down over a horse float.
0: 133353.
1: And there was a lot more at stake. 133353, what's the petty thing that you fought over in a breakup?
0: Yeah, what do you get
1: now,
0: stuck on?
1: I rang Am just a minute ago. You heard it. Mm. She had a couple that disputed over bull semen. So obviously they had a stud, and there was semen frozen in the bull semen frozen in the tank, and they fought over the bull semen. I know so many people that have got bogged down and fought over petty stuff. A couch, a TV, a clothes dryer.
0: Well, the frozen dog semen thing's wild to me, because unless it's like a Tibetan mastiff, like if that's just a staffy, it's a maybe max couple of grand for a couple of puppies.
1: We don't want to laugh at your demise in a relationship.
0: We're laughing with you.
1: We want to laugh with you about what you got bogged down in as petty in a divorce and a separation.
0: Do you ever read, there's a guy called Dr. Richard Batista. Him and his wife split. He donated a kidney to her prior to them breaking up.
1: And he asked for it back?
0: He asked for the kidney back or $1 million. She paid half of it.
1: Oh, my God.
0: 133353, the stuff you got bogged down on during the breakup, horse floats, bull semen, whatever. 133353, we'll take your calls next on Triple M's Rush Hour.

0: Live across Queensland on Triple M, the Rush Hour, here with Dobbo and Elliot.
1: Yeah, we're talking all things divorce and property settlements. They can bring out the worst in people. I mean, I got bogged down on a horse float. Then the whole scheme of things meant nothing. But I still go and drive along Ipswich Motorway when I'm driving home. If I see a horse float, I always look out for my horse float.
0: I ponder
1: where it is. Who's got my horse float? I don't even know.
0: You think your ex-wife might have sold it afterwards?
1: It did get sold.
0: It got sold. Look, divorce is horrible, which is why we're hoping we can laugh about the things you're bogged down on today.
1: Yeah, read it from Southport. How are you?
2: Hello, legends. I'm very well. How are you?
1: All right. What'd you get bogged down on?
2: Okay. Well, very similar to you, Dobbo. Every time I pick this item up, I can't help but to wonder what's going on, where they're at. So me and my ex got caught over two butter knives.
1: No. No.
2: Absolutely stupid, ridiculous. Every time I butter bread, I can't help but to think about it.
0: So to a point where you guys are going back and forth and you end up finding a resolution, did it?
1: Someone has to give in. Yeah. Somebody has to just stand down and literally walk away from the situation. I'm suspecting, Rita, you did that.
2: I tried my best. There was a big explosion at the end, and then I ended up, called the police on me.
1: That's not uncommon either. The police get called of many things. But look, you're here to tell the story. You're happy. Have you gone back for a second rodeo?
2: Absolutely
0: again.
2: Not. I know better.
1: Hey.
2: The knives are replaceable.
1: Good on you. Hey, Cass from North Brisbane, how are you?
3: Hey, guys, I'm good. How are you this afternoon?
1: All right. Now, you're a family mediator, so this would be fairly common that you would see plenty of couples blueing over absolute the most stupidest things ever.
3: Yep, the most insignificant things, but I think the craziest, dumbest, whatever thing I've seen was the kids were 22 and 25 or something, they were in their early 20s, and mum was absolutely livid that dad ended up taking the board games, the family board games from the property.
1: Oh my God.
3: And also, he got first pick of the Christmas decorations, and he didn't take the tree, some of the decorations, and she was prepared to throw the whole property settlement out over board games and Christmas decorations.
1: Oh, this is a very common thing, and you just can't sweat the small stuff. Board games are replaceable. I get Christmas decorations if they're significant.
0: We've got a shiny eggplant that goes on top of the tree. I'm telling you, if Abby left me tomorrow and she wanted to take that, we would be going to a court of law. 100%.
1: You need am. Yeah. That's what you need. Good on you, Cass. Thank you. Nathan from Harvey Bay, how are you, mate?
4: Very good, thank you, sir.
1: What'd you fight over at the end?
4: Mate, it does resonate very poorly with me, but it was a Chesterfield lounge suite.
1: Yeah.
4: So, you know, the leather ox blade is beautiful.
1: Beautiful.
4: And I was offered a cash settlement to take the lot. I declined it.
1: Yeah.
4: I got to keep the wingback chairs and the footrest, and she got the three-seater lounge. And about 2 weeks after, I received a video message of it on fire.
1: Hang on. She burnt the couch. Just to prove a point to you. You gave it up. You didn't get the couch. And she knew how much you wanted it. And so she just torched it at the end just to upset you.
4: It still upsets me 15 years later.
1: I'm laughing with you because I actually feel your pain. I actually feel your pain, Nathan. And you can never come back from it. You get bogged down on this. It's just a couch, but you get bogged down on the principle of it all.
4: Nothing has been as comfy ever since.
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7: 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Wilcox Street traffic has been fairly heavy outbound through all the major intersections, and University Drive traffic queuing through Melton Black Drive. There will be the reopening of Boundary Street between Charters Towers Road and Railway Avenue tomorrow morning. What's saucy, cheesy and baked to perfection? 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

0: Live across Queensland on Triple M, the Rush Hour, you're Dubbo and Elliot. 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
1: From being a stargazer to an astronaut.
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1: out. Catherine Bennell Pegg has blazed a trail as our first homegrown and home-trained astronaut.
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0: I mean, a real-life astronaut. This show is not intelligent enough. We are not worthy. Hello, Kat. Welcome.
4: Hey, thanks for having me on.
5: I would go as far as saying that you could be our most distinguished ever guest.
0: Long way.
5: I mean, yeah. As Australian of the Year, we occasionally get a crummy politician. We get a lot of sportsmen and women who, in their own right, but we never get a fully bona fide one Australian of the Year, which I tip my hat to straight away because that is a terribly unbelievable honour. But to be the first ever female astronaut in Australia, you must be terribly proud.
4: It's pinch me stuff to be qualified for the International Space Station or even missions to the moon, but I'm just really grateful for the opportunity to be able to represent Australia and to have been able to have the journey that I have. I haven't got here alone. Certainly been supported by my family, by my colleagues, by my teachers. You know, I've been up here in Brizzy talking to hundreds of science teachers from across Australia and the work that they do to support people like me to have careers we love in technical fields is unbelievable.
0: Reading through your bio, I was in high school, you were asked to write down like different career options, what you might have wanted to do, and you only wrote one. It was astronaut, refused to write any others. How did you get from there to now being fully qualified, ready to go?
4: By being stubborn enough to never let go of that dream. I mean, the beautiful thing about an astronaut dream is that while it can be unlikely to become an astronaut, there's less than 100 of us qualified in the way I am in the world.
0: Wow.
4: It is still possible. Right?
5: Yeah.
4: And it's a wonderful journey in its own right. To be an astronaut, you just need to have a first career in STEM. You can be a scientist, an engineer, a medical doctor, a pilot. You should have done expeditions like in the military or exploring Antarctica or scientific aid work. You should have operational skills like from the military again or emergency services or international experiences and flying and scuba diving and stuff. And all of that's pretty great. And as a teenager, I was like, what's the downside of that dream? And if you become an astronaut, it's just a cherry on the top of a life you've created for yourself that hopefully you pick one of those options you'll enjoy anyway. And over 22,000 people applied. And while the astronaut selection was rigorous, we had to live for a week in a hospital, do fitness tests without knowing what the pass mark was, do stress tests in teams, be followed around by astronauts at the astronaut center.
0: What was the hardest part?
4: I was told it would be being motivated for that long through the uncertainty, but honestly, there was no trouble with my motivation. I was so excited just to be going through the experience. And the coolest part was the people I got to meet along the way, people that were doing incredible technical work all around the world. There were people that would put active sensors under volcanoes to study them. There were people that explore Antarctica. There were people that unlock the mysteries of the universe as astrophysicists. It was incredible. And while the selection was as objective as possible, if we had to run it again from the beginning, maybe it wouldn't be me. But you know what? I'm here now and I'm going to make the most of it.
5: Well, amen to that. Where's your first mission? And whereabouts in the world do you leave from? Because obviously, when I talk about space, I go NASA. That's the space
0: station. Cape like, Canaveral. You
5: know, but when do you go up? And where do you go to?
4: So there's only three countries in the world today that have the capability to put people in space.

0: race and bring them back.
1: That is the US, Russia and China. The main home of astronauts in space today is the International Space Station, or ISS. It's the size of an Aussie soccer field. It's absolutely huge. The inside part that's filled with air, it's like a bunch of buses bolted together. Usually there's 7 astronauts up there at any time. There's also the moon as an option right now. That's obviously a US-led initiative, but Australia is one of the Artemis nations. And so, yeah, it's really incredible. Should I have the honour of one day representing Australia in space, it would most likely be to one of those destinations.
2: Catherine Bennell-Pegg, our Australian of the Year, our only female astronaut, one of 100 astronauts in the entire world, stays with us next on Triple M's Rush Hour and dives into the world of one-way space missions, going up, doing research, never coming home. It's right after this on Triple M.
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3: 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Remember, you do have a choice of your insurance repairer. 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
6: Should be reopened again by the wee hours tomorrow morning for Boundary Street between Charters Towers Road and Railway Avenue. Traffic on Wilcox Street's been quite built up outbound through all the major intersections as usual, but particularly around Shaw and Mather. University Drive, there's some queuing through Melton Black Drive and Angus Smith Drive. Moderate bursts of build-up through the major crosses. KFC are dropping 31 deals over 31 days this Christmas in July for you to unwrap in-app. Let the festivities begin. 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
19: 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And Penrod Oil makes sure that drive is smooth. Australian owned and made Penrod Oil. 100 years still driven. 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
2: And coming up in about 3 minutes' time, we're still sitting down with Catherine Bennell Pegg. She is the 2026 Australian of the Year. One of 100 astronauts in the world. And the only female one in this country. An amazing human being. And up next, the daunting task of missions to space that are one way. They've become reality. We dive into it after this on Triple M.

0: Live across Queensland on Triple M, the Rush Hour, you're Dobbo and Elliot. We are still sitting down with our Australian of the Year, one of 100 astronauts in the entire world. Our first female astronaut in this glorious country, Catherine Bunnell Pegg.
1: How excited do you get when you saw just recently they go around the moon, like, and saw the other side, like, as an astronaut, and there's other fellow astronauts who are doing it, and it was a safe mission home, which I think success is land coming back, you know, like, that's success in my opinion. Do you just go, geez, if that's me one day, I need to be there? Because there's 100 of you around the world, so everybody's vying for that opportunity.
2: Oh, it was amazing. Artemis 2, what an incredible mission. Actually, 54% of Aussie adults watched the launch, which is double the amount that watched the AFL Grand Final. So I think it shows our ability to be captured by it. I mean, we can now go outside and look up at the moon and know that we're able to send people out there to do incredible science you could never do down here and bring them home safely once more, which is amazing stuff, I think. And I hope that in the coming years, young Australians can look up not just in awe of another nation's achievements, but in awe of our own, because we are underpinning this mission with so many capabilities like comms, and we're sending a rover up there in 2030, being built partly here in Brizzy, actually.
0: You mentioned, and this is a wild question, I apologise, you mentioned some places have the ability to go up and come back. Stay with me. I watched the Ryan Gosling movie the other day where his mission is to go up to space and they don't come home. They're up there to do all the research. They stay up there forever. He lives up there. If they handed that mission to you, if they said, we need you to go up there, there's no end date, would you do it?
2: In a Hail Mary to save the world?
0: Well, you don't have to save the world. You're up there doing research, but they want you to spend there a long time. That was a good movie, by the way.
2: It was a good movie. Look, yeah. I think with Hail Mary, for that particular mission, I think we'd all like to hope that we would volunteer for it, but you never really know unless you put in a situation like that. A decade or so ago, there was a real push for people exploring one-way missions to Mars. I think the challenge comes with bringing people home safely and doing that work. That's a greater technical challenge. It's more inspiring. I wouldn't go up to not come back, I think. But if there's a real purpose to it, it's case by case.
1: What does your family think about this? I mean, our families think we're both nuts that we talk about, and we obviously out them on radio often and they get very offended. But, I mean, what's your family? I don't know your situation. I don't know if you have children, if you have a husband or a partner. Like, what do they say?
2: I mean, me and my husband, he's a space engineer too, so we met at uni. Yeah. So he's as into space as I am, which I'm very lucky about because it means he gets
1: you
2: it.
1: You have to.
2: When I got kind of the tap on the shoulder to go train to be an Australian astronaut, it was never, should we do this? It was, how do we make this work with our family? And we've got two kids. I've got two girls, 7 and 10.
1: My God.
2: And to them, I'm just mum, right?
1: Like, what a role model you are to them. Like, and to every, like, that's the best thing. I got daughters, I get it, like, the fact is that you can pave the way, and the win is to have more young girls want to achieve and look up to you and want to go that way.
2: Thank you. I mean, what was really wonderful was that my whole family moved over to Germany with me, where we did most of the astronaut training. And, you know, it wasn't just me that they saw. It was all the other astronauts. There were some other women that were astronauts. There was a helicopter test pilot. She's in space right now. An astrophysicist and all the other people working with us at the Astronaut Center. And that was just normal for them. And I think it's great that it's normal. They love running around the astronaut training hall with all the simulators. They called it the astronaut's playground. But equally, they love the orange juice machine. So I think that it is normal is good.
0: I'm going to speak for Ben and myself here, and I don't like doing that. You are one of the most fascinating people we've ever had on this show. Kat, you should be so proud of what you've done, even to have 10 minutes with you today. What a wild world. What a wild life you've lived already, and so much time ahead. We can't wait to see what's in store. Our 2026 Australian of the Year, our first female astronaut, Catherine Bunnell Pegg. A pleasure. Thanks for coming on Triple M's Rush Hour.
2: Oh, thanks for having me on.
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4: 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Angus Smith Drive traffic has been quite busy through all the major intersections, as has Wilcox Street. heading outbound, there's queuing through Shaw and at Mather Street intersection. 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
17: Hello, I'm Lee Jollo. Actor Sam Neill has died aged 78. In a post made to social media, the Jurassic Park star's family confirmed the news, saying the loss was sudden and unexpected. He'd previously suffered from and beat cancer, with the post claiming he remained free of the disease at the time of his death. Former Australian of the Year Richard Scollier has been farewelled at a state memorial at the Sydney Opera House. The leading melanoma pathologist died aged 59 last month after a three-year battle with an aggressive form of brain cancer. Prime Minister Anthony Albanese says Richard led a truly remarkable life.
18: A man of courage, curiosity, generosity and kindness. A man grounded in the love of his family. We mourn a life cut far too short.
17: The US insists the Strait of Hormuz remains open despite the resumption of fighting in Iran. It's already seen a small spike in the cost of oil.
2: Clean clothes, a warm shower, a conversation. 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
17: England will have a new coach when it hosts next year's Ashes series. Brendan McCullum has been sacked. English Cricket Board Chief Exec Richard Gould has told the BBC this will give the Poms a chance to win back the urn.
19: This time next year we'll be in the middle of an Ashes series and we've got 10 tests leading up to that and we would like to try and make the changes now or as quickly as we can to ensure that we're in the best place possible.
17: And it's been revealed South's rookie Dane Jennings needed 35 stitches after suffering a nasty gash on his knee. He'll miss at least a week.
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12: Mostly fine for the rest of today in Townsville. Tonight down to 16 and tomorrow partly cloudy with a top of 27. 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
16: Queensland. It's time.
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16: Time to take down the man known as the Dark Lord.
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16: It's time for Dobbo versus everyone. And here's your host, Elliot Lovejoy.
22: On fire you were last week in our general knowledge quiz. Out of 5 days taking out the public.
20: Yeah, but that new opener that's just come out calling me the Dark Lord.
22: Yeah.
20: I don't like that.
22: Well, that's what our boss calls you, which is concerning in itself.
20: Scott from Pacific Vines, good afternoon. How are you, mate?
23: Good, Dobbo. I think it suits you very appropriately, mate.
20: Right, what was that, Scott?
22: Hello, Scott.
23: Yeah, no, it should suit you, mate. You'll be right.
20: You think you can beat me this afternoon?
23: Well, I'm a New South Welshman, so we're on a roll beating Queenslanders at the moment.
20: Tell him he's dreaming.
23: What do you reckon, Elliot? What do you reckon,
20: he's dreaming. Elliot?
22: Scott, I like your chances, brother. I like your energy, too, for a Monday, so you're going to start us off. $150 fuel voucher is what you're playing for today. Scott, yesterday, the NRL, Jai Arrow's big birthday party. It was Newcastle and South Sydney playing. Half time, they had a whole act for the family. Lots of kids were up dancing. The group that were playing, can you name them?
23: It would be that ARIA winning band, the champions of champions, the Wiggles.
22: Formerly known as the Cockroaches, I believe.
20: Correct.
22: In the
23: Cockroaches, yes.
20: She's the one.
23: New South Welshman as well, Elliot.
22: I know, good guys and girls. Ben Dobbin, which international musical sensation is returning to Brisbane next year after a 12-year hiatus? By musical, I mean quite literally a musical performance.
20: The Lion King.
22: That is correct. Returning. Tickets available soon. Back to you, Scotty. Foxtel has just launched a Tom Hanks channel, which I think is the best thing in the world. Every movie played all day is a Tom Hanks film. Can you name a romantic movie he was in where he couldn't get shut-eye?
23: Sleepless in Seattle.
22: Well done. Ben Dobbin, back to you. Would you have gotten that?
20: Yes.
22: Okay. You look confused. UFC star yesterday, comeback fight, does what they think is his ACL inside the first minute
20: Conor
22: of the
20: McGregor.
22: Bout. That is correct. Boys, you're going well today. Back to you, Scott, in Pack Vines. Who won the 2026 Wimbledon men's singles title? just
23: that
22: happened.
23: That would be Yannick Sinner.
22: Yes. Ben Dobbin to stay in it. Can you name two of the four countries that remain in the FIFA World Cup? Four remain? Name
20: I can.
22: Two.
20: Okay. I can. Argentina and England. They're playing each other.
22: Very good. Yeah. Scott, can you name either of the other two?
23: Yes, it would be Brazil.
22: Ben Dobbin, if you can tell me one.
20: France.
22: Oh, God. New South Wales have had their role destroyed. Scott,
20: no, give him the money anyway.
23: The Dark Lord.
22: The Dark Lord.
20: Give him the money.
22: Even the Dark Lord has moments of kindness. We got a $150 fuel voucher for you, Scotty. Well done, brother.
23: Thank you, Elliot. And for a Queenslander, you're not bad, Dobbo.
20: Thank you.
22: Well done, mate. When you're stuck, don't scream and shout. Remember the name, Tow Trucks Brisbane. Brisbane's best and most trustworthy tow truck operator, Tow Trucks Brisbane. Anytime, anywhere. Another Queenslander that's not bad is Billy Walters. He's returning from a long-term injury in his knee. Back in the Broncos lineup, we think, this week. He joins us right after this on Triple M.

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4: Oh, Billy Walters, good afternoon and welcome to the Rush Hour, my friend. How are you?
5: Good, thank you, guys. Thanks for having me on.
4: You like that little intro, mate? Just something special? You're back, baby, you're back.
5: Yeah, that was good. You would have to dig through the archives to find a few of them. Not many highlights in this career, but I'll take it.
4: How are you, mate? 3 weeks of playing Queensland Cup, and if all things are pointing to that you're going to be named in the extended squad to take on Penrith on Thursday night, how's the body feeling after getting back into it?
5: Yeah, really good, actually. Put up a little bit better than what I thought the last couple of weeks. I thought I was going to be a little bit more sore after games, but yeah, it's been good. It's just fun to be back playing footy, so and it's pretty cool to be going back to Queensland Cup. I played against East Tigers on the weekend, who I played 90 games for or so, and pretty cool doing all that and going back, and got to play with my younger brother Harry as well, so it's been pretty special.
4: Well, that's what I was going to say. Mate, you and Harry finally get on the field together yesterday, and Mum and Dad aren't there because they're in Sydney having a romantic weekend away. I mean, shame on them.
5: I know, yeah. They keep their weekends well, don't they? But that's okay.
4: Pretty special that you and H got to play together, though.
5: Yeah, and it was the way it was going to work out, because I was on restricted minutes, he originally wasn't going to come on until the second half, which is when I was going to be off. So we would have been on the same team, but wasn't meant to be on the field at the same time. But the way footy goes is injuries, and he actually came on pretty early in the first half, so we got to spend some time together, and yeah, it was pretty cool.
1: Bill, how have you practiced patience with a long-term injury? Because we know what might go into it physically with the rehab, but I imagine the mental side's tough. If the team's not going well, you're itching to get out there. Are you practicing yoga to keep yourself calm?
5: It's tough. You have your days, obviously, and your moments where you're feeling pretty down, but I was pretty lucky. I had a young kid called Grayson Scott, who's only 18 years old, who did his knee the same week I did mine. So we've just done everything together rehab-wise. So had a little buddy there to help me and pick me up whenever I was feeling down. And I've got to thank him a lot for keeping me on track and keep getting me ready to play footy again.
4: What's it look like? I mean, all reports are, and you would have been hammered about this today, that you're going to re-sign at Brisbane. Is it a two-year deal, do you think? And because of this injury, has it given you a bit of extra longevity because your body's not as banged up and you've been able to really rehab your whole body over the last 12 months?
5: Yeah, I mean, I'm the second time I've done my ACL now, and last time I probably didn't take it as serious as what I should, and I come back a little bit heavier, wasn't in great shape of mind either, so and I got found out pretty quickly in NRL when I got put back in, so I didn't want to make the same mistake again. I've been making sure my weight's good and getting stronger and fitter and trying to do everything I can to make sure I'm playing good footy again when I come back. But I'm not sure. I've been told from my manager that they're pretty keen to keep me, and I don't really know the finer details yet, but that's just music to my ears that they're hoping to keep me at the Broncos, because that's the club I want to play for. So hopefully it just sorts itself out pretty soon.
1: Billy, during this time, how tempted were you to get into the podcast game? Because you look at your dad, Kevin, and Ben Dobbin raking in dollars with their podcast on the side. The extra time you had, do you think on jumping on board as a third, starting your own to compete?
5: Well, I mean, if those two can do it, I mean, anyone can really. Look at them. So it mustn't be that hard.
4: You can come on and take my job anytime you want. I can tell you that right now.
5: Me and Kevin just argue all the time, so we'll keep that to you too.
1: Billy Walters, hey, looking forward to hopefully seeing you back in Broncos colours come Thursday.
4: You'll be named
1: night
4: on Thursday, whether or not tomorrow, you get on the field. You'll be named for Thursday's match against Penrith. But it's a pretty big task, isn't it? You've got to win every single game to make the eight. I know within the group you'd be positive, but gee whiz, it's a huge task.
5: Yeah, I mean, if I do get on the field on Thursday against Penrith, it's probably a little bit of me that's like, oh, maybe one more week, just waiting. But no, it's good to get out there and test yourself against the best. And I think it's the perfect game for us, to be honest. We need to win every game pretty much from now on. And if we can beat Penrith, it's going to be a huge 2 points and a huge confidence boost. And with footy, you get a bit of momentum. You know, one win turns into two, and all of a sudden it's a bit of a snowball effect. And, you know, anything could happen. So, but we're taking it week by week, and I think we've got most troops back on deck, so it's going to be a great test.
1: Well, you've been sorely missed at Brisbane, mate. If you do get back on the field this week or next, looking forward to seeing you get it back out there. Best of luck, Billy Walters, Brisbane Broncos. Really appreciate your time on Triple M's Rush Hour.
5: Thank you, guys. Thanks for having me on.
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0: Three stories that matter across the state today. Let's start off internationally because I've just gotten so much joy from their misery. The English cricket team, it has been a disaster for years now. They brought in Brendan McCullum. Bazball was invented, a new exciting way to attack the game. Well, Bazball's dead.
2: He's staying. He's been sacked, but he's staying put. He's going to be their white ball specialist, just not test cricket. You don't let sloggers get involved in test cricket. If you're a one day or a 2020 sloggathoner, stay there. Stay in your lane.
0: 4 years he had in the role, and really England didn't get any better during that time.
2: They haven't got a coach or a captain at the moment.
0: Nah.
2: They're in some trouble.
0: I tell you what, him and Ben Stokes may have one of the greatest piss-ups of all time. Now both are gone, but we'll see who's announced next. Second up, Dobbo, on a very serious note, horrible news out of Toowoomba.
2: Yeah, this one really has touched me. A young lady at the age of 30, Jana Armstrong, has been murdered. Her partner has been charged with alleged domestic violence, and he obviously will have his day in court. This is a terribly, terribly sad time. Her body was discovered in bushland Redbank Creek, west of Toowoomba, on Saturday night by some pig hunters. Singh faces charges of murder, arson, and breaching bail. He is pleading not guilty, so he obviously would have his time in court. But We've gone up 19% in the last financial year on deaths in Queensland of women due to domestic violence. It's not good enough. It has to stop. And the fact is that the state government have pulled a lot of funding from prevention programs, which I cannot believe, $39 million in this budget. They've pulled out of domestic violence prevention programs. And so I'm filthy on the government for that. But I also have got to say, Elliot, that there's a responsibility that lies with parents when you're raising your men and your sons, and to teach them the rights from wrong. Now, you're going to get a bad egg here and there, but I think we've got to change the way we speak around women, we speak about women, how we talk to our wives, how people talk to family and other females, and letting the lessons learnt, because it's got to be a learnt lesson. This has to change. It's horrific.
0: Well, is there a weaker trait about a man than wanting to cause physical violence towards the person you're meant to love?
2: No.
0: We could probably do with listening to women more in these spaces. There is always more we could do. And I do want to remind people, too, there's a lot of helplines out there available. Number one, if you're in an emergency situation, 000 is the phone line. But 1-800-RESPECT, 1-800-737-732. Male, female, you can call that any stage, any time of the day. Always happy to help out as well. It's a very sad story out of Toowoomba.
2: Yeah, it certainly is. Billy Slater. Jesus, there's a lot going on there. Now, Billy Slater said a couple of weeks ago that he would be never signing another contract for Queensland, and that was a privilege and that it'll be a handshake deal.
0: Right.
2: He then backpedaled a little bit and said, he doesn't know. And then he's come out the last 24 to 48 hours and said, look, he doesn't know if he's going to coach Queensland next year. Now, people will say, well, hang on, why is that, Bill? He could be the most highly sought after NRL coach at this present moment. Now, we all know what's going on down in Melbourne with the illness to Craig Bellamy, and that his coaching timeline is coming to an end. That's just a fact.
0: Do we think he'll have at least another year, Craig, or it's still up in the air?
2: They don't know. It's
0: okay.
2: Up in the air.
0: Right.
2: And I do know that Matt Tripp has absolutely got his eyes peeled straight at Billy Slater to take over the reins. Now, last week it was mentioned that potentially if there was anything ever to happen at Brisbane, he could come to the Broncos. That is just false. And the Broncos will not be sacking Michael Maguire. Take it.
0: So Madge is definitely safe in the next year, because there's plenty written about that. 100%
2: safe. He will not be sacked.
0: Yeah.
2: Will not be sacked. But Billy Slater is on the coaching merry-go-round. And I wouldn't be surprised if he ends up at Melbourne.
0: Well, there'll be plenty more to come there, no doubt. Coming up next on Triple M's Rush Hour, look, your job, part of it, you speak to some of the biggest names, Billy Slater, you know what, whatever, whatever. Reliably informed by our insiders, you had quite a messy fangirl moment yesterday in Sydney.
2: I wouldn't call it messy, but I've become somebody that I don't like in myself. I'm going to share that because I'm honest and truthful about
0: most of the time.
2: Absolutely fanboying two certain individuals yesterday at the rugby league. You won't believe who.
0: It's right after this on Triple M.
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4: Traffic on Wilcox Street's fairly heavy with outbound queuing at King and Hugh Streets. Railway Avenue, there's a moderate run of traffic heading out of the city with some light queuing through Boundary and Queens intersections. Charters Towers Road traffic is clearing well through all the major crosses, and Boundary Street should be reopened tomorrow morning after the V8 supercars. The census is coming this August. You'll get instructions soon on what to do. 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

0: Live across Queensland on Triple M, this is the Rush Hour. You were Dobbo and Elliot yesterday. Actually, you were at Gyaro's big birthday celebrations. Telly, it looked amazing.
1: Unbelievable. And one of the really special days in rugby league. 30,000 fans got out to Accor Stadium. And we all had birthday hats on, and they had 120 kilo birthday cake.
0: Did you get any of that?
1: No, I didn't. They tried to ask me to go after some. I didn't get any. But we all get people coming up and wanting a photo and everything like that, and very rarely do I go and ask for a photo or to video. But yesterday, I went full fangirl moment.
0: Footy player?
1: No. The Wiggles performed at halftime, and before the Wiggles, they're up in the media centre, and Big Strong John, who is the purple Wiggle now, and the Tree of Wisdom.
0: That's the green thing?
1: The green Tree of Wisdom.
0: Yep.
1: Were both there, and I just couldn't help myself. I fanboyed them like you've never seen in your life before. I FaceTimed the twins to show, look, boys, it's Big Strong John and Tree of Wisdom. I FaceTimed them when the Wiggles were dancing. I became obsessed. I started showing photos in my phone of the boys, how much they love the Wiggles. I became one of those parents that thinks that they actually give a crap, the Wiggles, about, you know, like they would have a million people come up all the time. Why would they give a crap about me? I can't believe I did it. I was sitting on the plane coming home last night and go, could you make a bigger fool of yourself?
0: I mean, it's a nice moment for your boys to be able to see it. There is a video doing the rounds at the moment. I think it's on the Triple M NRL socials. It's you and Brent Reed with a
1: dancing
0: combined age of about 110.
1: It's close.
0: Pretty close.
1: Yeah, I think it's 107.
0: Here you go, to said stage. You're doing that, and forgive me, I'm not familiar with new Wiggle songs. But you're doing some sort of jive. Brent Reed's fist pumping like he's at a rave. It was your dancing was better than his, but it was certainly
1: Different
0: visually.
1: Well, I mean, we were just getting in.

0: You're having a good time.
1: Yeah.
0: Yeah. I urge you go and see that video and make up your own mind.
1: Well, I just would like to say that I've become full-blown fans of the Wiggles, and my kids are bigger fans. Big, strong John.
0: That's the green one.
1: No, that's purple
0: the tree.
1: Oh, no, that's Rattlin' Bog. Rattlin' Bog. There was a bog, a Rattlin' Bog. It was a bog. Rattlin' Bog.
0: I've got all this to look forward to.
1: Yeah, you have, mate.
0: Anyway, you're a good dad. I'll give you that. Well played.
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3: Townsville's average unleaded price today is around $174 a litre, while some servos are selling it as low as $164. The average for diesel sits around $191. 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
9: G'day team. There's been moving scenes as family and supporters of Yana Armstrong attended court in Toowoomba. Her ex-partner has appeared before a magistrate charged with the young mum's murder. There are fears we have our first bird flu case in Queensland. Tests will determine whether a sick seabird found near Noosa is carrying the virus. And the state government's e-bike crackdown has seized more than 100 bikes in just the first 10 days. We'll see you for those stories and much more on 7 News at 6.
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0: Live across Queensland on Triple M, The Rush Hour. You with Dobbo and Elliot. We do it for our friends at Penrite Oil. Australian owned and made since 1926 and all about their three pillars.
1: Yeah, the three pillars are legacy, craft and family, Elliot. 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A heritage built on trust. 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
0: Yesterday, we had Jai Arrow's big birthday party. There's a lot happening on the sporting scene from a national level. But internationally, it was all about the return of Conor McGregor, the UFC fighter, five years out of the fight game, literally seconds into the bout, throws a leg kick, and the commentators realise it's all gone wrong.
2: It's so weird that he just keeps falling every time like that.
3: Yeah, not good.
2: Every time he throws.
3: Like there's something wrong with his leg. And that's that leg. It's the leg that he broke.
4: McGregor's injured. There's some injury he's dealing with.
3: But why are these? It looks like his right leg.
2: Is it his ACL or something?
0: Suspected ACL.
1: Yeah, ACL. I feel like this has been a lingering injury and he got in there and it just got worse for him. I mean, no one really knows. It didn't happen from a kick. It's just how he landed, didn't it?
0: Well, like, he threw a kick and then fell down funny. I don't know. But 5 years he waited for his moment to get out there again.
1: He copped 25 mil out of it. Let's just be honest.
0: But, I mean, you could see the pride he did have on his face relinquished as soon as he had to leave the octagon. And it reminded me of a similar moment on a less grand stage. But it was meant to be just a bigger comeback. He'll hate me telling this story, but my stepfather, he was a copper in Queensland for 30-plus years, and he likened himself to a very good athlete back in the day. I remember him returning to the sport of baseball after about 15 years out of it in an over-50s competition about 15 years ago. I went and watched. It was the first time I'd ever seen him play a professional sport at any level. Number one, he didn't have actual pants. He was wearing, like, the grey sweatpants, which was a terrible look in itself. He suffered three injuries in the same game. First up, he got on base, tore his hamstring running to second.
1: Go.
0: Second of all, popped his knee out going to the next base and didn't tell anyone.
1: Stop it.
0: So he's hobbling in grey sweatpants, looking in worse shape than Conor McGregor, manages to stay on the field. Next time he comes up to bat, he gets hit in the throat by the baseball.
1: Stop it.
0: I feel bad telling the story now.
1: Oh, my
0: but
1: God. He won't be happy with you now.
0: I'm sure he had it back in the day.
1: He won't be happy with you now.
0: He was an elite athlete. You know, thank you for your service, Buzzy, we call him. Served in this state for 30-plus years in the coppers. But God, had the worst game of baseball I've ever seen.
1: That is bad. He's not going to be happy with you.
0: Conor McGregor rolling in his millions, my stepdad less so. We've got to get out of here. Dubbo, always a pleasure, mate.
1: Yeah, we'll be back tomorrow. Hopefully the Broncos captain, Anna Reynolds, will join us.
0: We'll catch up with him.
1: He is planned to be with us. The plans change when he comes to Anna Reynolds.
0: He can pull out.
1: Yeah, he might. Have a great night. And as we always say, when the wheat's ripe, keep the headers rolling in the paddock. We'll catch you again tomorrow from 4 o'clock.
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0: I'm Lee Jollo. Actor Sam Neill has died in Sydney at the age of 78. According to a post on his Instagram account, the Jurassic Park star passed away peacefully, surrounded by loved ones. The much-loved figure had announced he was cancer-free in April, with the loss described as sudden and unexpected. One Nation is sliding in the polls, losing ground among young voters, women and some migrant communities. Coalition MP Andrew Hastie says the party is facing more scrutiny as they openly aim to form government at the next election.
33: And I think it's right that they get the same level of scrutiny as the Coalition, as Labor. People are asking hard questions and I think some of the answers they're getting aren't satisfactory.
0: That's on the ABC's afternoon briefing.
1: And a Jewish student has told the Royal Commission into Anti-Semitism she faced abuse, Nazi gestures and intimidation while studying at the ANU. The commission is examining the experiences of Jewish students and staff at Australian universities, including claims institutions failed to respond adequately to complaints.
2: Did you know that diabetes is Australia's fastest growing chronic condition? Over 300 Australians are diagnosed with the condition every day. Search Diabetes Australia to find out more.
1: Broncos star Payne Haas says there's no more excuses as we get to the pointy end of the NRL home and away season. They'll likely need to win every game from now on to make the finals, but they've got several troops, including himself, returning.
3: There's no more excuses now as well. There's expectation on us and to do our job, and especially with everyone back with Walshy, Paddy, Morden, Connor Blokes. No more excuses. So I'm just looking to do a job this week and try and get the outcome we deserve.
1: And Bazball is dead. Brendan McCullum axed as England test coach.
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5: Mostly fine for the rest of today in Townsville. Tonight down to 16 and tomorrow partly cloudy with a top of 27. And listener knows what Aussie ears want to hear. 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
24: Welcome to Triple M NRL Daily here on a Monday. We've got a massive show. There's so much footy to talk about. The Tigers under the microscope again. It's Charlie Whiter and I've got two legends of rugby league, the Graham Family Trust, Wade Graham and James Graham. How are you, boys?
25: It's great to be here, Charlie. Great as always. Glad to have Origin over. We can just focus back on the NRL. And what about my Sharkies, eh? A historic performance. Biggest win in the club's history. Yeah. And Nicho Hines, most points scored by a single player in a game.
24: How good. Up Cronulla.
27: Great victory, wasn't it? We're going to talk about Jerome Luai and this race for the finals, the race for the four, the race for the two. Who knows where it goes?
24: We might need some big balls calls from you as well. We might need you guys to put your balls on the line today and make some big calls about who's going to make the finals. See, Jimmy called, when you start doing prediction stuff, Jimmy calls that pointless punditry. So
25: I think a lot of people would argue that all of our chats are pointless punditry. Yeah.
24: We'll stick around to see here some pointless punditry with James Graham, Wade Graham and Charlie White, doing it all thanks to Macca's. 99 cents Mick delivery from Macca's at the moment, only on the My Macca's app. We'll be back very shortly talking all things West Tigers.

0: Triple M NRL Daily with James Graham, Wade Graham and Charlie White. Breaking news and the biggest names in the game.
1: And nobody does the NRL like Triple M.
2: Let's talk about the Tigers off the top then, because this story is fascinating. Jerome Luai, 2 years into a five-year deal, he will be leaving the club at the end of the year. The Tigers have come out and released an official statement now. What do you boys make of this?
3: Oh, it's not how they would have liked for it to pan out with Jerome, but in terms of what's happened with him signing with PNG, like, no one can really blame him for taking that deal. Like, it's an unbelievable deal. The opportunity to go up there, be the face of that club. It probably wasn't even on his radar when he signed that deal with the Tigers. And again, the Tigers, they sort of put themselves in this situation with the clause in the contract, his ability. They announced it as a 4 or 5 year deal, but really it wasn't that. It was a 2 year deal with an option to extend. So the Tigers, I think they have got enough out of Jerome while he's been there. Maybe not with their, like, all that consistent on field performance, but in terms of within their four walls, the confidence he brings to train and the attitude in and around the club, what it looks like to be an elite level player, his preparation, those sort of expectations and standards that he would have brought to the club from Penrith, there's enough there for them to go, okay, I think we've got a little bit out of Jerome. And with the situation as it is, I can understand why they want to move on from him because they can use that salary cap space to nail down some other roster spots and keep building, their club and the direction with which they think they're going to ultimately be able to get to the finals, and not just get to the finals, but stay at the final, like stay in that finals arena. So I think it's disappointing, as many probably Tigers fans would be, that he's leaving and it's going to happen quickly at the end of this season. It's kind of a win-win for everyone, in my opinion.
4: Yeah, I'm with you, Wade. I think he came to the club, obviously with that those clauses in there, and he had good reason to put them in. I think he's changed the reputation of the club. They've been able to sign players like Kai Pierce-Paul. He obviously attracted a number of those players. Now, they may or may not be disgruntled with the fact that Jerome is leaving, but as a football club, I think they have certainly changed in a positive way. Go back, 5-10 years ago, they couldn't recruit to save their life. Yeah, they got Api Korosau, but look, they've come a long, long way. And I think maybe, just maybe, they've looked at the situation and gone, look, there's going to be so much distraction for Jerome, paying him a lot of money. And yes, they're going to have to chip in, but let that go and be somebody else's distraction. Obviously, with the some of these third-party agreements that he's got over in PNG a year early, and I think even from now. But then also, the fact that they're probably looking around and going, some vulnerable players here that may just get their head turned by Jerome, and maybe we don't want that.
3: Was there any more updates around that third-party situation? Because we spoke on the Saturday Scrum, and Denny Wider said there was some rumours getting around that he has some third parties kicking next year for PNG that he has to service. Now, if he goes to another club, that's an odd situation. I don't think I've ever...
4: But it's completely removed. So PNG could, or a company in Papua New Guinea could approach Nathan Cleary to do a third party agreement.
3: I get that. But in terms of, there wouldn't be a situation like this happened before where a player is going to be at a club, and yes, third parties are third parties. I can go out and play when I play for Cronulla and get a third party in anywhere, New Zealand, if I wanted to, and have to serve. But there's no doubt the ones in PNG are there because he signed with the club, of course. And servicing those third parties are in hope for building the program, building the club in PNG. But he's going to have those obligations to do while he's still at another club, if he signs with someone else next year, because they got sponsors that they want to look after the club, and they've got opportunities that they need their key players and their high-profile players. That's a part of your obligations as a professional player. But for him to go and service other stuff in PNG, possibly, it's an odd situation. So
4: it is odd, and it's maybe one that I don't know, just speculating here, maybe it's one that the Tigers were unaware of. But maybe if he goes to another club and they're aware of that, they're okay with it.
3: That's fair.
0: Nobody does the NRL like Triple M.
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1: 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Triple M NRL Daily with James Graham, Wade Graham and Charlie White.
2: Just on the Eels then, guys, if they go after him, obviously Dylan Brown in 2024, they decided not to play him because they were developing players.
3: Once it got to...
2: The season, it seemed unlikely they could make finals, which was sort of from the moment the season kicked off. It seemed unlikely they'd make finals. Then this year they brought Jonah Pezzett in and they've, you know, played him at periods. He then got injured. Then he was out of the team even though he was available to be picked. And now they've picked him last week, obviously, because Moses was in Origin. But they're going to do the same situation potentially now with Luai in 26.
4: Personally, I don't like it. Just thinking of, you know, back when I was in clubland and trying to, you know, be a senior player within a playing group and get everyone invested in, you know, not just this season, but improving and ultimately getting better and chasing success. To have a guy coming in just for 1 year and knowing that he's going to move on, I personally wouldn't like that. But I can understand why. Like, if they think Jerome will make them better next year for one season and help them, you know, help propel them to a finals berth, but they haven't played in for such a, what is it, 3 or 4 years now since they played in that prelim against Penrith Panthers. So they've been missing for quite a while, and they are on a journey under Rolls where they may think that this is the solution, and I can understand that. But yeah, just me personally as a club, I don't like it, particularly after the Pezzett situation. Yep. I can understand Dylan Brown. He was there for a long time. Signs that big deal at Newcastle, which no one could blame him for signing that. They sort of go, okay, we're not going to make the finals. Let's try a few other combinations and get some experience into Iongi and Papa Lee. So I get that. Pezzett, you go, okay, well, we'll have a crack. Comes up from Melbourne. Riles has a good understanding of him. He was assistant coach down there for a while. Had a great final series last year. Didn't work out to go again, to double down and to go again for a key player. But Jerome's not Pezzett in terms of his confidence, his track record. You can sort of back him to go, okay, we'll get the best out of him for 12 months. We hope to get the best out of him before he moves on. And with him in the team, we are better. So I get why they might have a crack at him. Just for me personally, as a club, I don't like that.
2: Yeah.
3: See, for me with Luai coming in, I don't know if Para's the right destination for me. If you're a club that felt that they were really close to making a crack at the finals or really close to winning it, I could understand how and why you'd justify this. But for Para, I still think they're a long way off. And like for an improvement in performances for 1 year. Yes, I get that Riles is coaching for wins, that he's coaching for, people would argue he's coaching for his future, and he needs more runs on the board and wins on the board. But on the same token, I don't understand how the club has any long-term benefit from this. The Pezzett one is still a strange one. It still baffles me in terms of, he has a really good game against Manly a couple of weeks ago. Para don't get any benefit from that. They get 2 points, but the Broncos get the benefit from that. And Luai coming in, if you were a club that were in a, like, you know, really should go after someone like Luai, perfect fit would be in Sharks, where you think he could make a real difference for them. He could be something a bit out the box to get them past that semi-final. Like but that's not going to happen because they've got Nicho and Trindle there.
2: Yeah.
3: But there's an example 100%. Of a club that I think that you go, there's your home. You can understand why a Sharks could justify that decision.
2: Yeah.
4: Well, that, don't you think Jerome, and again, he's obviously limited with his choices, but in a perfect world, he would be eyeing a club. I know I'm going for 1 year. What am I going for?
3: Yeah.
4: I'm going for a premiership. Mm. Does he think Parramatta are going to be a contender next year with him there? It's a big climb if they are to contend. They've got some quality players, but the last few years shows they're still probably a little bit of ways. And again, he's limited to which clubs can probably afford him. But if he could cherry pick one season, I'm going somewhere where I know they're going to be playing finals.
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0: G'day, it's Dave Gleeson here. 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
2: The Dolphins boys, a terrible, terrible defeat to the Cronulla Sharks at home at KO Stadium, 66-0. Your Sharkies are into the top four, Wade.
3: It's concerning for the Dolphins. That's two games I've seen at KO and they've had the cleaners put through them. And I know they were missing some players. They still had some quality and experience out there, and 66, it stings as a player. That's a lot of points to concede, and some of the tries at the end and some of the, like, the way the Sharks, you know, some of their sets are almost going 100 metres. Like, it's probably, that would sting the Dolphins a lot. Like, they got to sit for that review and sit with it all week, knowing that, you know, what, 3 or 4 weeks ago, we were talking about possible contenders. And they'll get some players back, and you know, they'll definitely improve, but they need to find that mojo again and that confidence. Katoa, he's a big loss, the way he controls it when they have the football. But it could take a while for him to recover from such a defensive display. Sharkies were great. It's probably the best they've played in quite some time, and it's easy to fall in love with the points, like the 66 points. But some of the defensive efforts, like Nico Hines saved a try, Braden Trindle saved a couple, Will Kennedy late in the game, when do you need to put that effort in? Like, the game's over, you're up by so much. It's easy sometimes just to start looking at the clock and start worrying about getting through this game and we'll get on board next week. But they just, they stayed at it. They kept turning up for each other. It's a really good performance. And now, you know, they are in the top four with four and against. And there's a blockbuster on Friday night at Shark at Ocean Protect Stadium, Sharks versus Knights.
2: Yeah.
3: That is both on the same amount of points, both eyeing that top four. And the winner, so much, you get the 2 points, but then if you lose and you stay on 26, you're going to be joined by another group of teams possibly who are pushing as well. So here we go. The race is on.
4: the race is on. It's so unclear who gets that second spot in the top two, who makes the top four, who makes the eight, who misses out. Wade, it's interesting you say that about the benefits and the upside to the Sharks. I wonder if you honestly look Coach Fitzgibbon in the eye and said, would you have preferred like a 22-20 win? And I know they got that, they found that victory against the Warriors a couple of weeks ago in that style of game. It shows they've got different ways to win. There's so many positives to take from this, but I reckon, you know, they've got the Knights this week. They want to practice final style game. I could see the Sharks and the Dolphins meeting in September, but it won't be that type of game. It'll be a different type of game. And look, people will point to the fact that people are out, but probably for what the Sharks need is a game of high standard where the opposition are better and they close out some of those tries. And like I say, they got that against the Warriors. That's the sort of, for me, the practice that the Sharks need for September if they are going to go a step further.
3: You can, yeah, I agree. They need those hard performances.
4: You know what? I reckon Fitzy, if you almost, and you can only do, you can take what you can. But you know, and everyone will be up and about. I can Fitzy and the staff are like, we need better opposition than that. You'd be happy, but you'd be almost a little bit frustrated. Yeah. A lot was on the line here. We wanted that intent going away from home. Like you win with a golden point thriller, like maybe that's the type of game the Sharks need. I don't know. It's a funny one.

0: Because you're happy, but yeah, it's weird.
1: I hear you. The one thing I would say is, obviously, I'm a Sharkies man. They've been on the road for a long time. They were over in New Zealand. They played the Warriors. That was a brutal game. Tough conditions.
2: Yes,
1: they got that done. They lost to the Roosters on the road again. Go up to Suncorp. They get that done. Go up to Redcliffe. They get that done. Now they're back at home. And again, this is they need to prepare this week against Newcastle like it's a semi-final game.
2: Mm.
1: More than likely, if Newcastle keep going, they may face them in September if they make the finals. So it's all these games are where you go, okay, here's an audition, here's an opportunity to get our footy on. And that's the way Fitzy always prepares, but that's how they would have prepared against the Dolphins. You know, what happened is very rare. Like, you don't have those afternoons where everything just goes right for you and everything clicks in the gear, and it's certainly not going to happen, you know, come finals time, but you can only play what's in front of you. And they did what they had to do. The ability to reset now, understand, okay, that one's done and dusted, let's move on the next week. But our preparation around playing Newcastle needs to be like, we're gonna see them again down the road, and we've got to be prepared for an 80-minute performance.
3: Nobody does the NRL like Triple M.
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3: Well, we've entered the big balls call section of the show. This is where you got to put your balls on the line and make some big calls.
4: Is this a new segment?
3: This is a new segment. This is just a special segment, a round 19 review only segment. We're going to do it once and once only. But I want to know, boys, how many teams are still premiership contenders? And genuine premiership contenders, not, oh, this team could win if things go their way. Genuine premiership contenders.
5: Four.
3: Four, and they are, Jimmy? Four. You got four, and they are, boys?
6: Panthers, Warriors, Roosters, Dolphins.
3: Okay.
4: I had Penrith, Roosters, Sharks, Dolphins.
3: Wow. You're leaving the Warriors out.
4: I am. I just, like, they have a wonderful chance. If they finish top two, they have a wonderful chance.
3: Yeah.
4: The advantage of playing that first semi-final at home, you know, 80 minutes away from a prelim. And if they get that, a prelim over in New Zealand, very, very tough. But I just think come game day, there's probably, you know, a lack of experience in key positions in big games compared to whoever they face, yeah. whoever they come up against. But I don't think, like, saying they're not going to win it this year, it doesn't rule them out of the window. Like, yeah. I think whatever happens this year, Andrew Webster, I got a huge amount of respect for him. I think they gained so much. And any shortcomings this season they find, maybe potentially in those big games, they pick up that experience and they're a chance in the future years. And that's my only concern around them. But the other teams doesn't worry me. Panthers, obviously, they're still clear-cut favourites.
3: Yep.
4: Roosters, their squad on paper is as good as anyone, probably the best in the NRL. Sharks, obviously my team, I've got a lot of faith in them regardless, but two prelims in a row, they're chasing that next level. And don't underestimate the power of the some of those guys that are leaving, you know, the Sifatala guys, the Jesse Ramians, the Sione Katoas, how much the club loves them and the players love them. And if you're looking for an extra buy-in and motivation, that connection between teammates, possibly, you know, going out together.
6: McInnes as well.
4: McInnes, yeah, sorry, I forgot about Cam. And he's means so much to that group. So that sort of that emotional buy-in, you know, probably not spoken about all that much, but I know what it means when you're inside of four walls and you have some huge guys who you respect leaving. So I'm hoping that can, you know, dial in their focus and propel them on. And the Dolphins, I think if they're fully fit, they have players. I spoke about South and how impressive they are in big games. Like, you don't want to be coming up against Farnworth or Hemmer, Katoa. Like, I know he's a rookie, but he's unlocking those guys. He plays in a way that'll give those guys space. So I still think there are a chance.
3: All right, next big call. There's nine teams still in this finals race. Is that fair to say, just before I ask you this question? Or have you still given the Storm an outside chance here, boys?
4: They need to get a move on. They weren't that impressive last night.
3: They looked rubbish last night, didn't they?
4: Gold Coast looked more likely throughout that game to create. Lucky they had Harry playing. Mm. They were nowhere the first 20 when Harry was off the field. Harry came on, straightened him off. Yeah, we found some early kicks and got him into that sort of rhythm, the kick chase.
5: Did you say Harry Kane?
4: Harry Grant.
5: No, oh, you said Harry Kane.
4: Blue just England on your mind.
3: It's coming home, it's coming.
4: Listen, there's still a chance, but it's an unlikely chance.
3: Yeah, all right.
6: Well, if it was anyone other than Melbourne,
3: we put a line
6: you'd say, look, it's going to be a stretch. Yeah. But because of the players that they've got, the history, the coach, look, but they've got to play all, like, they've not had a good season.
3: Yeah.
6: They really haven't. They've not played that well. They've looked very vulnerable on edges. I don't see them making an impact in the finals. They look very beatable at the moment.
3: Boys, we've got to go. You've been on fire. The Graham Family Trust, killing it on a Monday as always.
6: Cheers, Charlie. You've been great too.
3: Thanks, mate. I'll see you next week.
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0: Stories from a guy who has seen, done and heard it all. On the road, backstage, and depending on how big the night, on the floor. 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
21: And we're back at it. A Monday night right across the country. It's Triple M Nights with Dave Gleason. 1989, this man started the Screaming Jets, and then the mid-90s dominating Triple M ever since then. It's just rock and roll. Dave Gleason, hello to you, mate.
22: G'day, Tomo. G'day, Australia. Do you know, I've just been thinking, Tomo, about some of the big names I've interviewed over the journey.
21: It's a fair array.
22: It is. I've interviewed some of my heroes. It's been amazing. We're going to hear from Bob Geldof very shortly.
21: Wow.
22: We're going to be reliving that amazing event that he put on Live Aid 1985.
21: 41 years ago, guys.
22: 41 years ago. It was something that had never been done before, and we won't see the likes of it again.
21: No.
22: It was something very, very special. The whole world got behind it. The two big concerts were in Philadelphia and London, but everyone celebrated all around the world. So,
21: incredible. And you think of Freddie Mercury, don't you, straight away when you think of Live Aid?
22: Absolutely you do. It was probably they call it the greatest rock and roll show ever. And Eric Bell from Thin Lizzy.
21: Hey.
22: Thin Lizzy's one of my favourite bands.
21: Yeah.
22: Great rock band. Eric Bell was right there at the start. We're going to hear a little bit from him pretty shortly.
21: Yeah, looking forward to doing that, Gleeso. We're in number two of Gleeso's Bandcamp as well. So 25 bands, 25 nights, one song only. And tonight your task is just a young up-and-comer, the Rolling Stones.
22: Yes. Yeah, well, they've got plenty to choose from, but the album that we're having a look at is Beggar's Banquet. And guess what? Speaking of, you know, we're talking about old stuff.
21: Yeah.
22: Brand new U2.
21: I like this.
22: Tonight.
21: Fantastic.
22: Right here on the show.
21: I like it, Gleeso. Australia's favourite son. Jimmy gets us going, Gleeso.
22: Australia's second favourite son, Tomo.
21: Who behind?
22: Oh, I'm right here.
21: Oh, John Farnham around. What's going on? Our working class man here at Triple M Nights with Dave Gleeso.

0: Monday night on Triple M Nights with Dave Gleeson. Cannot believe this is 41 years ago. The most iconic concert ever.
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2: Yes, Bob Geldof got together with Midge Ewer from Ultravox and they decided to put on a concert to raise money for the ongoing famine in Africa. It was 1985. Bob got on the blower and pretty well just asked people if they'd get involved, give their time and services for a great cause. Everybody played. We had Phil Collins, Led Zeppelin, The Who, Elton John, U2, Tom Petty, Bryan Adams, Neil Young, Hall & Oates. It was an absolute who's who of the greatest and the biggest acts in the world at the time. Phil Collins actually played in London. Then he got on a Concorde, which was a plane that used to fly supersonic.
0: Yeah.
2: And only cut the 7 to 8 hour trip to New York, to America, down to 3.5 hours, I think.
0: Yeah.
2: Yeah, so Phil played on both continents. What about that?
0: Insanity.
2: I spoke to Bob.
0: You did.
2: I had a big old yarn with Bob and asked him about the logistics of getting something like that done in this day and age.
3: I don't think it would be worth doing in this day and age. And, you know, there are so many big festivals, so Lollapalooza, Coachella, Glastonbury, which have got, you know, 4-day events with every band you've ever heard of. So it's not extraordinary anymore, you know. Live Aid was done at a time where there were zero mobile phones. There was a telex, there was a fax, and there were satellites. So, you know, by joining everyone up for the first time since humans left the Rift Valley 300,000 years ago and talking to each other in a common language, which wasn't English, it turned out to be pop music. We all understood what was going on for a common problem. Would it work? You could easily do it. I mean, you know, there's so much technology now. You know, but we'd zoom in a performance or something. I think Gaga did a big online thing during COVID where people played from there, but nobody wants to see, you know, some super story type guy just getting out of the bath and putting the towel around him and playing his guitar. Off, you know, I helped to upset the apple cart in music. I helped to upset the apple cart in TV. And I hope to keep upsetting the apple cart in politics. So, yeah.
2: Mate. Absolutely brilliant. He's still full of that fire that he wants the world to people in the world look after each other. And if you've got more, to give it to people who need it. And he's obviously a crusader, the great Bob Geldof. Now, the greatest thing that took place at the Live Aid concert was the entire set that Queen did. Contrary to what the movie says, Freddie wasn't sick. Prior to that concert, there was no, he had no problems at all, and he absolutely ruled the stage. So, that's what we're going to do right now. We're going to play 3 Queen songs from Live Aid 1985. Turn it up, get rocking.

0: Triple M Nights with Dave Gleeson, number two of Gleeso's Bandcamp, not too far away. We'll do that just after 8 o'clock. It was on this day that the Beatles released one of their greatest songs of all time, which turned into a movie. We'll do that at the top of 8. But right now, Gleeso, very exciting.
1: Yes, the video was filmed in Mexico City with a cast of millions of fans of U2 for this brand new song. It's been 9 years since their last album, and this is a precursor to what I think is going to be their next album. It's called Street of Dreams. They're celebrating 50 years. 50 years ago that Larry Mullen Jr. Put a little notice on the school notice board saying drummer looking for other members to form a band, and that's how U2 began. But the new song, it's called Street of Dreams. You're hearing it for the first time right here on Triple M.

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0: Triple M Nights with Dave Gleeson. Gleeson, on stage injuries we're doing tonight in the classic 9 at 9. Some amazing ones involved here because it was on this day Anthony Kiedis went down in a screaming heap.
1: Yeah, I've busted a foofle valve on stage a couple of times.
0: Yeah, I've seen you in action, actually. I've seen you.
1: No wonder.
0: I thought both of them were going to go busting them. Incredible. Now, a pretty exciting time for Thin Lizzy, Gleeson, an anniversary of the highest order.
1: Yes, 50 years since their very first album came out, and it's been given the old once over. You know, a lot of people do the old re-recording, remastering, extra tracks, etc. Well, I got to speak to a one-time guitarist, the original guitarist from the very first lineup of Thin Lizzy, Eric Bell, and I asked him about the inner workings and how they got their sound going.
2: Yeah, it was a lot of hard work went into some of it. Some other ones, with speeders or not, it just worked. But there was certain we would be rehearsing, and Philip was very much into Brian Downey's drumming, and he would say to Brian, "Hey Brian, can you try this and can you try that?" And Brian would sort of go, "Listen, mate, you want two f***ing drummers, you know."
1: Ah, yes, the Irish, the Belfast boy, that is Eric Bell. Let's get some Thin Lizzy on right now. Go and check out that album if you're a Thin Lizzy fan. There's a whole bunch of new stuff and extra outtakes and things like that from the very first Thin Lizzy album.

0: 7 o'clock in the can. Triple M Nights with Dave Gleeson. Gleeson, what are you thoroughly looking forward to at the back end of this show?
1: I'm looking forward to talking about the injured, on-stage injuries people have picked up. There's some good ones, electrocutions, falling off, falling and tripping and breaking arms and legs. So can't wait to get to that. But also, I can't wait to get to number two, Gleeson's Bandcamp, and the Rolling Stones Beggar's Banquet is in the gun.
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9: Up and firing here, Monday night, right across the country. Classic 9 at 9 on stage injuries. Basically, having a little bit of a kick and giggle at others' expense, Dave.
10: Yeah, that's right. It's always funny when you see someone fall off or through a stage.
9: Was that the Rolls that went down, didn't he?
10: The Rolls has gone down.
9: Yeah, oh, no,
10: Post Malone. Yeah. And the music kept going, the singing kept going.
9: Sorry, I was just thinking about other people with face tattoos, I think.
10: Oh, yeah. How are people with face tattoos? I met a young man only recently, a friend of my daughter's, with, like, full-on face tattoos.
9: How old?
10: 20-something, 21 yeah. or something.
9: That's 21, that's a tad early for the face tat.
10: Come on, man. I guess it's probably the time to get him.
9: Is it?
10: By the time you're 30, you're going, what have I done?
9: Yeah, okay.
10: You wouldn't be walking in at 30 going, put something on me face.
9: Yeah, you're probably not going to roll that way, are you? the Beatles never had any tattoos, did they, face
10: tats? They did not. They did not. And I found out recently that the biggest, how do I say it politely, root rat, in the band was George Harrison.
9: Was George a goer?
10: George, he was a quiet achiever.
9: Oh, good God.
10: he loved and lost old George Harrison. But Hard Day's Night, who would have thought that Ringo would be the guy that was coming up with the catchy phrases and the catchy titles for songs and movies?
11: I said, I don't know, we'll come up with something. And I was bugging them all and the director and the writer and saying, come on, you guys, come up with a title. And we couldn't come up with anything. John and I were just chatting. He asked me if I ever heard Ringo misuse the English language. And I said, well, give me an example. He said, well, if we were working it hard at a recording session all night, the next day he would say something like, boy, that was a hard day's night. And when you think about it, it's a very interesting statement. And I said, John, that's a good title for our movie. And he said, I think so. So we went over and asked the director how he felt and the other Beatles, and they all said, fine, great, great. I think they just wanted to be relieved not to have to think of anything anymore.
10: That's often the case.
9: It is, isn't it?
10: You go, That'll do.
9: Perfect, mate.
10: That's perfect. Now I don't even have to think about it ever again.
9: The Beatles, A Hard Day's Night here on Triple M. It's been a

0: Dan Ryder and the crew, a Boom Crash Opera with Dancing in the Storm. How's Bon Jovi and Dale going together?
1: Bon Jovi and Dale, they're not going to be... Oh, well, they might tour together. You can say stuff about people like Dale did.
2: Dale, is there anyone in the rock and roll industry right now that you want to tell to get f***? Anyone at all?
3: Nickelback, there you go. I want to tell them to get f***. Nickelback and Bon Jovi can get f***. That man refuses to write a good song. He can get f***ed too. I mean, you know, Bon Jovi had the cheek to say that he wrote lyrics like David Bowie's, like, f*** off.
4: And one time, at Bandcamp,
5: Lisa's Bandcamp.
0: Thanks for that, Dale.
1: There was a lot of civil unrest in the world in the late 60s, between about 66 and... Well, bleeding over into the 70s, the Vietnam War obviously was massive in the United States. France was undergoing some massive riots in the summer of 68, and it led Mick Jagger and Keith Richards to change up the words that they'd originally written for this song, Street Fighting Man. Was originally called something about paying your dues, but the ongoing civil unrest bled into one of the Stones' most powerful songs. Recorded for Beggar's Banquet, Street Fighting Man finds Mick Jagger reflecting on the spirit of the time as he calls for a palace revolution. Oh, it was big time for revolution in those days. 68 was when the song was released in the United States.
0: Yep.
1: And a lot of radio stations banned it because they thought it was a little bit too subversive.
0: Okay.
1: So it only made it to number 48 in the American charts and wasn't released till 3 years later as a single in the UK, which is kind of strange.
0: Yeah.
1: But it was the last song that Brian Jones ever recorded on, that and the B-side, No Expectations. And, yeah, it's a bit of a political statement from a band who'd kind of, you know, they were writing songs about girls and all that type of thing. They came with this political statement and kind of changed the course of the Rolling Stones.
0: The Stones, number two of Gleeso's Bandcamp tonight. I can choose one song only, Street Fighting Man.

0: On Triple M, this is Nights with Dave Gleeson, not too far away from the classic 9 at 9. It's all about the on-stage injuries tonight, and it's because of this man.
1: Gleeson's Rock Calendar.
2: Oh, 1997, Anthony Kiedis was involved in a motorcycle accident that left him with a broken arm, and he underwent 5 hours of surgery, had to cancel a bunch of shows. It got me doing a deep dive.
0: Yeah, nah, so this is the thing about young Anthony, isn't it?
2: Wow.
0: Yeah.
2: Just bring up, he had a massive feud with Mike Patton.
0: Did he?
2: From Faith No More.
0: I didn't know that.
2: Anthony Kiedis thought that Mike was kind of imitating him on stage.
0: Right.
2: And in one interview, he said, "My drummer, Chad Smith, says he's going to kidnap Mike Patton, shave his hair off and cut off one of his feet, just so he'll be forced to find a style of his own."
0: Oh, wow. I don't mind that, actually. I don't mind that.
2: Yeah, but that's the lighthearted stuff.
0: Yeah.
2: Well.
0: So, just a question for you, because we're meant to go to a story about Anthony Kiedis. I don't think we need to get there.
2: Yeah.
0: But while we're talking about Googling rock stars.
2: Yeah.
0: Who would you advise not to Google, Steven Tyler or Anthony Kiedis?
2: Well, geez, they both, there's not a struck match between
0: them. No, pretty ordinary deep dive, isn't
2: both,
0: it?
2: Both fairly ordinary when it comes to
0: Googling,
2: yeah.
0: Yes. Do you throw Gene Simmons in there or that's okay, isn't it?
2: Oh, my schmeckle, not so much.
0: Oh, no.
2: My back's fine, my schmeckle, not so much.
0: That went well for him.
2: All this stuff that comes out. Back in the day,
0: yeah,
2: you'd say this stuff, people would rock on.
0: Classic.
2: But now it's hashtag youth, me too.
0: Yeah.
2: Movement.
0: You too.
2: You too. Anyway, it's going to get us to the classic nine. We're going to be talking about the injuries that have happened on stage, not at the traffic lights in downtown Beverly Hills.
0: No doubt about that. Under the bridge, Red Hot Chili Peppers here at Triple M.

0: Night Show with Dave Gleason will be back. 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NUI Events and Triple M presents Sounds of Rock. 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

0: couple hours down with a classic 9 at 9. That is the remainder tonight, Gleeson. The Monday night helping at the front end of the Screaming Jets, Dave Gleeson. What's in the gun? What's the topic?
1: Yeah, we're talking about on-stage injuries. Some that were quite bad, but others, they got away unscathed. But, yeah, we nearly lost a bloke out of Kiss.
0: We did. Well, we did.
1: We did.
0: We actually did.
1: Well, he's gone now.
0: Yeah.
1: But he could have gone much earlier.
0: Okay, so, yeah. we are thankful for his time.
1: Of course, of course.
0: Triple M.
1: We love you.
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2: The classic nine, because eight didn't seem like a good number, and ten, well, don't be stupid, he doesn't work past ten, at least not for us.
0: We're up and firing here. My oath, we are on stage injuries, Gleeso, and the people that continue on with these injuries, we hire them in the highest regard.
1: We do indeed. During a 1976 concert in Florida, Ace Frehley was violently knocked unconscious and suffered severe burns on his hands and fingers after touching uninsulated metal railings connected to a stairway prop.
0: Wow.
1: So he had to finish the show. He couldn't go on. The resulting blackout and trauma inspired him to write the hit song Shock Me.
0: Is that right?
1: Let's have a little bit of a listen to Shock Me.

0: like it.
1: Yeah, killer. It's amazing the songs that come out of these, out of these little mishaps. Because "Kickstart My Heart" was written when Mick Mars had a heroin overdose in by Motley Crue.
2: Good God.
1: out of pressure comes diamonds, Tomo.
2: Oh, good God. Ace Frehley, New York Groove, gets us going for number 9 of the Classic 9 at 9 on stage injuries, boys.

0: Metallica with Enter Sandman, number 7 of the Classic 9 at 9 on stage injuries tonight, and we had the Boss before that. What happened to the Boss there, Gleese?
1: Well, I didn't sustain any injuries, but he was getting back on stage while he was performing Ghost, walking up a bunch of steps, fell over onto his back, everyone's, but of course the Boss got up, said, good night, everybody.
0: Yep. That'll do me.
1: That'll do. And went on for another 3 hours.
0: Yeah, it's a freak show, the Boss.
1: And then, of course, Metallica. They've had a few mishaps. One that didn't end up in any type of trouble was when Kirk Hammett was doing Seek and Destroy, and his foot slipped through a fabric stage cover, and then he posted on Instagram that it was slip and destroy. But James Hetfield got a very bad burn from some of the pyrotechnics on stage. Had to get skin grafts and everything, and was unable to do a bunch of shows when that happened.
0: Wow, that's not good. As we move into Coldplay, and this happened in Melbourne a couple of years ago.
1: Oh, it was hilarious. Chris Martin suffered no injuries. He fell backwards into an open stage trapdoor. This happened to a friend of mine who's a performer. Really? It happened on a cruise ship, and he actually did injure himself quite badly. Hans the German.
0: Hans, yes.
1: But Chris Martin fell through. He was quickly caught by a crew member standing underneath the stage. He addressed the audience moments after returning and said that was unplanned. Thank you for catching me so much, and joking that it was nearly a YouTube moment.
0: Nearly?
1: Of course it's you. Go and look at it right now on YouTube if you want.
0: Number 6, Classic 9 for all.

0: Everything old is new again. Except parachute pants. Those bad boys never went out of fashion. You heard me.
1: The Classic Nine.
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2: I could stay awake just to hear.

0: Aerosmith, I Don't Want to Miss a Thing. What a song it is. Triple M Nights with Dave Gleason. This is the classic at 9 at 9, and we are doing on-stage injuries. Aerosmith comes in at number 4, and Patti Smith Group, number 5, Gleeso. What happened to those individuals?
1: Oh, Patti Smith. This is probably the worst one. She danced off a high stage and fell 12 feet into a concrete orchestra pit. Fractured skull. Wow. Multiple fractured vertebrae in her neck and back, a broken tailbone, and lost some of her eyesight.
0: Good God.
1: She had to wear a neck brace for 5 months and cancelled all scheduled touring. Made a return to stage about 4 months later. So that was a full-on one. She was supporting Bob Seger at that stage.
0: Wow.
1: As for Aerosmith, what about this? This was a career-ending injury, Tomo.
0: Mm-hmm.
1: Steven Tyler suffered severe vocal cord damage and a fractured larynx.
0: Yeah, that's Jesus. Not fun. Yeah.
1: So that's like you get when you get the old knife hand in the throat.
0: Yeah.
1: He's unable to never be able to perform again. It's permanently damaged. So very sad news for all the Aerosmith fans out there. Let's move on to Axel.
0: Mm-hmm.
1: Axel and Slash have both taken a spill. Axel fell off a stage only a few years ago in Paris. He was fine. Didn't stop the show.
0: Not all good.
1: Walked away completely uninjured. Axel, on the other hand, they were getting ready. The Gunners were getting ready to get back on the road 2016. They did a surprise warm-up gig at the Troubadour on the Sunset Strip.
0: Nice.
1: He broke his foot.
0: Okay.
1: But he was able to get a loan from a good friend of his, Dave Grohl, who we're going to talk about very shortly.
0: We will.
1: And he was able to continue in Dave Grohl's chair.
0: Gunners, welcome to the jungle. Triple M.

0: Little bit of MJ with BJ. Billy Jean right there on Triple M Nights with Dave Gleeson. Gleeso, we're doing on-stage injuries tonight. We've had a cracking countdown so far. Ace Frehley, The Boss, Metallica, Coldplay, Patti Smith Group, Aerosmith, Gunners, and the great Michael Jackson.
1: Yeah, well, during 1999 history tour in Munich, he fell off a structural bridge during his performance of Earth Song. He plummeted roughly 50 feet.
0: Okay. 50 feet.
1: That's like 20 metres.
0: That's a fair go.
1: Suffered a sprained ankle, spinal trauma and deep nerve shock. But he continued to perform the remainder of the track before collapsing backstage. Bloody hell. That's pretty full on, isn't it?
0: It is.
1: Not as bad as what happened to him later on. But anyway, moving on to Foo Fighters frontman Dave Grohl. This one's gone down in the history books as legendary. He's playing in Sweden in 2015. He fell off the stage and broke his leg.
0: Should we have a listen?
2: I think I just broke my leg. I think I really broke my leg. So look, you have my promise right now that the Foo Fighters, we're going to come back and finish the show. But right now, you got to do Shut It Down right now. You got to do it. Can you do it? Okay, right now, I'm going to go to the hospital, but then I'm going to come back, and we're going to play for you again.
1: Despite fracturing his fibula, he returned to finish the show and subsequently toured using an elaborate custom-built guitar throne that he was able to lend to Axl Rose.
0: Unbelievable. It all ties in nicely, Gleese.
1: Everybody's there to help each other out.
0: Fooey's number one on stage injuries triple.

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17: Townsville City Council would like to advise that road closures and traffic changes will be in place around the Reed Park area for the supercars NTI Townsville 500. Traffic management will be in place from 6 p.m. Friday, July 3rd through to 5 a.m. Tuesday, July 14. Delays around this area are expected. 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

0: little bit of way to seize us out with Teenage Dirtbag on Triple M Nights with Dave Gleeves. And that there is a hell of a show. I don't know if you caught it in that song or not.
1: What's that?
0: I think you might have got a mention.
1: Yeah, of course we get a mention. Timothy B. Brown, a friend of the show. Yeah.

0: The man.
1: Mate, makes me feel famous.
0: Oh, how good. We are done and dusted for the Monday night helping of Triple M Nights with Dave Gleeson. Been great to have your company, Gleeson. You've been superb.
1: Thanks, mate. Number one tomorrow. Oh. Number one in Gleeson's band camp. It feels like it's been going all year, Tomo.
0: Look forward to it, Gleeson. We will do it tomorrow night. That'll be just after 8 o'clock. We'll turn the mics on at 7. I'll see you then.
1: Rock on.
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9: I hope you had a fantastic weekend. Welcome to the show. 2 hours of Australian music coming up. We celebrate number one on the pop charts in the States at the moment is Tame Impala with Dracula. Quite incredible. And going gangbusters in the States is G Flip 2. We've got that on, plus tour dates. Hopefully we get some Australian shows. They are back at the moment. Classics too from the Super Jesus, Crowded House. New music from Dylan Wright and big news in the old Merv's camp. We've got a new album, we're excited. Kingswood are back with new music, In Excess up to. And exciting times in the DMA's camp. Hurricane, their new one, plays straight after the Hoota Gurus, celebrating 45 years as a band. They're touring at the end of the year, triplem.com.au. They are one of the great live acts. Here's how many times. Welcome to Triple M Sunshine.

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Cold Chisel, Saturday night. This is Triple M's Homegrown. Eskimo Joe up next. Casey Barnes and Pete Murray. But announced a few days ago, Old Merv's brand new album. It is called Car Parks. It is out the 2nd of October. From that, we're loving this. Heavy in the Morning. New music.

0: They've teamed up. It's Casey Barnes and Pete Murray. That is Time to Burn. You're on Triple M's Homegrown. More new awesome music on the way. This is Dylan Wright, Escape to the Other Side. Get your favourites on too from the Crowdies. Tony's in Queensland, wants to hear Motorace. We'll get it on. And they just played the Red Hot Summer Tour. We'll get on the Cool Seats. Better Get a Lawyer plays next on Triple M.
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16: This is Triple M's Homegrown on your Monday night. Let's get this on, right? John Farnham to The Voice. New music from The Lazies, Kingswood, Sweet Talk. Classics from Killing Heidi 2. Imagine having a studio in France and writing an album. That's what happened with Birds of Tokyo. They take us behind the writing of this song too. Lanterns, and he may have retired from playing live for now, we hope. Darryl Braithwaite is playing straight after the Super Jesus, who we're pretty thankful that Sarah McLeod didn't stay in Bali because she was playing gigs with a Balinese cover band.
1: And then I had to go back to Adelaide and they were like, stay, because in 2 weeks we're playing a big festival in Denpasar for 200,000 people.
16: Oh, my
1: God.
16: And I
1: was like, should I? And I thought, hang on, what am I doing? I was supposed to be doing a Bachelor of Arts. And I thought, I don't want to do the Bachelor of Arts. So I quit and I started a band.
16: And thankfully, now we have the Super Jesus. He's down again. Enjoy. You're on Triple M, so I'm going.

0: New music from the Lazies, Too Tough to Die. You're on Triple M's Homegrown. More new music, I should say, on the way from Kingswood. Diesel's announced a string of regional performances. We'll get the Oils on too. After Birds of Tokyo with Lanterns. I had the guys in not too long ago taking us behind how they wrote this. Well, they had a studio in France like you do.
1: I got this idea. What was it like? All we are is a boundless ship on an endless trip on our way back home. We're like, that makes no sense. The melody was like, yeah.
2: I think the place we had, if we kind of looked across the bay, we could see that house the Stones had. We weren't too far away from there, so. It was a sick time, though. That song we were working on, I think we had, oh, God, it took us nearly 2 years.
0: Yeah.
2: Basically,
0: here it is. Land.

0: Diesel, right around the country on Triple M's Homegrown. He's announced a stack more regional shows happening later on in the year. Dieselmusic.com.au. You're on Triple M's Homegrown. I've got Lance on my 3353. One of our late nighters from Seattle originally, but mate, where'd you see him overseas?
1: So I used to live in Asia in the 90s, early 2000s, and I lived in Vietnam. And back then, the Australia Day celebrations were the biggest outside of Australia, anywhere in the world. 2002, Johnny Diesel came up to play Australia Day.
0: Right.
1: I got to go to drinks with Johnny and the band a couple nights before the gig. And then on the night of the gig, I was kind of part of the committee, we were the opening act. We sang I Have a Beer with Duncan, changing some words. And then Johnny Diesel came up and we were side stage watching the show. And it was awesome.
0: Oh, thanks for sharing, man. What a cool story. Well, you got to go back and see if you can open for him on his regional tour. Hey, Killing Heidi, coming up. We've got the new one from Sweet Talk. Real Rolling Stones feel of this month. It's called Ride Out On Me. And on the 20th of September in Melbourne, we celebrate the career of John Farnham. 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It's coming up next.
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21: Lou and Judge.
9: Oh, yes. Triple M. Lou and Judge.
22: Hey, Jack.
9: Please. So just sort of talk naturally amongst yourself. Okay. Yeah. Yeah.
23: G'day.
22: Hi.
23: G'day.
22: Hi.
9: So just remember, just like we were before the mics. Right. Yeah, yeah.
1: What are you, how's you been up to? How's you?
2: Good.
1: What's cracking out, guys?
2: Crack-a-lackin'.
1: Shit, I think I've forgotten how to do this. hey, guys, get up there.
9: Yeah.
1: Good to see everyone.
2: Yeah, everyone?
1: Okay.
2: Yeah, I guess it's only been 2 weeks for me. I'm pretty normal. No, I'm back.
1: Yeah. It's been well over. I've been off for so long.
2: Yeah. Have you forgotten how to do this?
1: Has LP forgotten how to do it?
9: Yeah. Well, I'm like the
1: open You're off longer than me, bro.
9: Open a plate. The mics are on.
1: Yeah, true.
9: So.
2: Don't worry, boys. I've been holding down the fort. I've had about 74 different co-hosts since you've been gone.
1: Yeah, who was your favourite?
2: Ooh. Don't
1: No,
2: you.
1: No, which one was the best? Because I can see a bloke sitting out there.
2: Well, don't, because Hindy's looking at me.
1: Okay.
2: His little nose is peering up.
1: Answer the question. Who was the best co-host when I was gone? You bet, mate.
2: Dr. Nathan Heinmar.
1: Yes.
9: Dr. Nathan Heinmar.
1: No. It is great to be back. I've missed you both.
2: Well, you're dead.
1: I am. But before all that, how have you been?
2: I will not start the show.
1: How? Indulge me, Delvin. How have you been?
2: No. Ooh. Really good.
1: LP, how have you been?
9: No. Really well, Judge.
2: And Judge, how have you been?
9: Good.
1: The world of dads are rattled. Oh. So.
2: Nice.
1: It's great to be back.
9: Yes.
2: I know.
1: I've missed you all.
2: Live radio, baby.
1: Yeah.
9: Lou and Jarch on Triple M.
20: The early drive home with Lou and Jarch.
1: Now, I am a father.
2: You are daddy. You are finally daddy. You are with child.
1: I'm daddy, by the way. Now, I'll tell you what was hard in the lead up to it. When we'd sort of yarn about, you know, pregnancy, becoming a dad, blah, blah, blah, blah, blah. We had the name locked and loaded.
2: Yeah.
1: Little baby Hank. And there was that many times I'm like, oh, yeah, when he just so I'm glad. His name's Hank. He's a little rooster.
2: Yeah. It was nerve-wracking. A few times when we did the podcast, you'd say it and then we'd have to clap. But live radio,
1: yeah.
2: There's no cutting that.
9: I'd have to do some pretty creative button work.
1: Yeah. That's correct, which you are good at.
9: Thank you.
1: Very good at.
9: I was fishing for that.
1: I know you were, mate. I gave you what you wanted because it's my first day back and I'm in a good mood.
9: Thank you.
2: For one day only.
1: One day only. Tomorrow. Shocker. Mm. It's been really good. It's been really, really fun. He's a little rooster. Weirdly enough, he's sleeping sort of okay. Like, we're probably up four times a night, which isn't too bad. Last night, absolute shocker. It was like, I've already had some. In the office going, wow, you look really tired.
2: Oh, no. Because you looked so fresh when you were doing 75 hard.
1: Oh, mate.
2: And then now you're just back to
1: a piece of
2: shit.
1: Well, there's nothing you can do. It's literally easy.
2: You know, Steph said to me yesterday, she said, because he was being a bit cranky yesterday when I came to see you, that she was like, I'm worried, is this going to mean he's going to have the best night's sleep or the worst?
1: Not a good
2: one. Obviously went the worst.
1: Not a good one.
2: But he's so cute, it doesn't matter for you.
1: Well, that's the thing. And we've also, stop it. There's enough of that at home. Jesus. I feel like a Vietnam War veteran. That was my PTSD. Those were my helicopters.
9: Well, don't cross me because I'll make it happen again.
1: Yeah, you're the man with the power.
2: It's the button.
1: But he's unbelievable. We're completely in love. He's a weapon. Now, we've got a little nickname for him. His name's Hank.
2: Mm-hmm.
1: We call him Seth. Completely unrelated.
2: I was wondering why Steph wrote Seth is on or something like that.
1: Because I'd gone somewhere to run some errands and I'd come back home and he'd been an absolute nightmare. And Steph was like, mate, I'm so flustered. I'm like, you look flustered. She goes, I was so flustered, like I called him Seth. I go, what? I said, what? She goes, Seth. we've never discussed Seth as a name.
2: No.
1: Like, I don't know what has gone on there. So
2: I love when a name like has no relevance to Hank at all.
1: Mate.
2: And he becomes the best nickname.
1: Correct.
2: Seth.
1: So I go, Seth. When he's bawling, he's like, Seth, why are we Sething? Let's not be Seth.
2: He's going to grow up. He's going to grow up and be confused. Is he Hank or is he Seth?
9: Yeah,
2: next year we sloth because Seth the sloth.
1: Yes, yeah, Seth the sloth. But you're okay, buddy. It was a really good attempt. Now, you know what?
2: Mm.
1: I'd love to yarn soon enough about your first meeting with Seth. Because you actually did meet Seth. You haven't really met Hank yet.
2: No, I met Seth.
1: You met Seth.
2: But I didn't meet Hank. So I properly met Hank yesterday.
1: Well, let's dissect that next.
9: Lewin Charge is Triple M.
1: Oh, let's play Scrow. Yeah!
20: It's your early drive home with Triple M's Lewin Charge.
9: Your early drive home on Triple M. You're listening to Lewin Charge.
2: Daddy's in the studio.
1: Correct.
2: Your daddy, by the way.
1: That is correct, Louisa.
2: So you've had your child.
1: Yes.
2: Hank. Mm-hmm. Little baby Hank.
1: Mm-hmm.
2: And I've met him from afar.
1: Mm-hmm. You did. You were a bit crook or something. Yeah, so you said, keep away.
2: Well, I said I didn't want to come near him. And then you actually text me saying, stay the away
1: from my
2: son.
1: Child. That's correct. Yes. That's correct. So yes, that is.
2: I stood in the doorway and I waved at him, remember?
1: You haven't forgotten.
2: Yes,
1: I see.
2: No, I vividly remember. I've screenshot the text message. It's my screensaver. I got to properly meet him yesterday. Now, I didn't tell you this at the time, but obviously when me and Lockie, my partner, arrived, he was sort of in and out of dozing. So he was in his cute little bed sitting in, or like on the couch, on his little bed.
1: Yeah.
2: And I just went over and I was watching him and he had wrapped his little fingers around my finger.
1: Yeah.
2: You know, he's so cute.
1: Yeah.
2: And I was sort of just waiting for Steph to be like, you can hold him now.
1: Oh, you were waiting for the go-ahead, were you?
2: Because he was trying to go in and out of sleep. Steve was like, oh, he's trying to sleep. So I was like, in my head, I was like, oh, I'm not even going to get to hold him today.
1: Yeah, so I think when a mum says he's trying to sleep to someone who's in the house, that is code for my text. Stay the fuck away from my son.
2: Yes, exactly. So I was like, I'm not going to touch him. And then he sort of started crying and Steph picked him up.
1: Mm.
2: And then she said, would you like to hold him?
1: The opportunity then arose.
2: And I said, please, pass little baby Prince Hank my way.
1: Please.
2: He was fine. He was a little bit, a few little tears with Steph.
1: Oh, well, he seemed pretty happy if you ask me.
2: And I put him in my arms.
1: You did, yeah.
2: The face of pure terror.
1: Terror took over.
2: He was petrified of me.
1: Yeah. I think it was like, number one, it looked like you were holding like two bricks. You looked
2: nervous.
1: You felt like he was making you uncomfortable. And then he was sort of like, hold on, I've just been in absolute bliss. Now suddenly I'm on a bed of nails.
2: But you know when it's like, when it's not your baby, like 100%. You were saying to me, I was so worried about his neck that I was sort of, I had my arms almost up like this.
1: Oh, mate.
2: And you're filming it. And he's looking at the camera literally going, yeah. And I'm just going, it's just me. It's just Auntie Lou.
1: But it's the you're dead right. When my little brother had his bub, he goes, give him to Uncle Jack. And I go, oh, nah, I'll be right. He goes, no, give her hold. And I'd hold her. And I'm sort of like, God, if I drop this thing, I'm in so much trouble. So I was like, mate, you just have it. You have it. It is, you know, it's awkward. Yeah.
2: But Lockie, my boyfriend.
1: Yeah, so he squealed his little heart out when you were holding him. Then, obviously, the big dog takes over. What happened?
2: Lockie just grabbed him, put him up here like when they sort of rest their head on your shoulder.
1: Mm.
2: So natural. Instant tears gone.
1: Oh, mate, he'll be a great mother.
2: You'd be a great mother. Will I be a good mother?
1: You'll be like the weird uncle. He comes over, he's like super fun, but like, I don't know.
2: With my own child.
1: With your own child.
2: Oh, it's got it on my tit.
1: Yeah. Yeah. Like he's got more to give.
2: Nothing's changed.
1: No, it's good to be back. But you were, look, I think, no, there was definitely maternal instincts there. You can't pick them.
2: Can I just say one thing?
1: Yeah.
2: When he did obviously warm to me, he kept grabbing my hand with my fingers. Like his hands are tiny.
1: Mate.
2: And the tiniest.
1: What about the nails on them?
2: The tiniest fingernails.
1: It's weird. You think that babies shouldn't have nails or something.
2: I agree.
1: But they do, and they're just so proportionate.
2: And he just squeezed.
1: Yeah.
2: They're so small. Everything's so small.
1: Yeah.
9: Mm.
2: He's got a chin as well.
1: His father's son.
9: He's got a chin. Lou and Charge, Triple M.
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2: Huge news. And, of course, there's always Triple M's tickets.
1: Of course.
2: So we've got two players on the line. We give you clues about a famous person. You got to buzz in with your name when you know the answer. First person to answer correctly wins a double pass to the Hoodoo Gurus. We've got Jess and Rob on the line.
1: How are you, team?
4: Hey, guys. How you going?
1: Very well, thank you. Big Hoodoo Gurus fans?
21: Oh, yeah.
4: Yes, definitely.
2: Me too.
1: Okay, well, this is going to be interesting. Now, do we want to kick this off? Remember, you've got to buzz in with your name. Yep. Lulu, would you like to kick us off?
2: Yes, okay. It's a, you know, obviously famous person. Yep. Makes it. Yeah, yep. Okay. You were born in Cambridge.
1: You won a talent contest, which started your career. Interesting. Okay. Nothing yet. Keep going.
2: Your maternal grandfather was Albert Einstein's friend.
1: Did not know that.
2: I did not know that either. Know that.
1: Interesting, this one too. You went to school with Darryl Braithwaite.
2: We're all learning here.
1: We fairly come on.
2: Okay, you represented the UK in Eurovision.
1: Any inkling so far, team? Any inkling?
21: No, sorry.
4: Not yet.
2: This next one, I reckon, if you know, you know. Like, it might give it away.
1: Like any knowledge ever, sort of. If you know it, then you know it.
2: Can you go back on leave?
1: And if you don't know it, then you
2: can
1: don't.
2: Can you bring back Dr. Chris Brown and Nathan Einmark?
1: Yeah, it's probably a good idea. It was probably a better show.
2: Yeah, it was.
1: Okay. You founded a wellness retreat in Byron Bay in 2005.
21: Rob.
2: Oh. Jess.
1: Ooh.
2: Rob?
21: I've got Olivia Newton-John.
1: Holy
2: He's got
1: dooly.
2: It! What did I tell you? If you know, you know!
1: You know, mate, I didn't know that.
2: Yeah, well, because it's not an I-U-N-K-Y for you.
1: Sorry, mate?
2: Whatever the synonym. Yeah, you know what I mean.
1: Mate, beautiful. Congratulations. Very, very well done.
2: Tickets for you, Rob.
1: Sorry, right. Jess.
21: Thanks, Ash.
9: Thanks, Ash. Thank our producer, Ash. No, that's all right.
2: Thank you too, Ash, as well.
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2: Oh, you know I love the comment section.
1: Yeah, you love the comment section.
2: And I often find you in some of the comment sections, Jack.
1: Yeah, I have my fun in there.
2: You do, and my algorithm is way too much like yours now. That every time I just pop up with your emoji and then I'll click on it. Yep, Josh has commented.
1: You know what's great is my algorithm, because it's so weird because I love all the weird videos, but it's become so niche now that it's serving me up the weirdest videos, but when they're at like 3 likes.
2: Oh, I've been getting that too.
1: It's the best.
2: I'm like, how?
1: So I'll like and comment. Because they're so niche.
2: And then we're like, how's this guy found
1: me? Yeah, you know, it's just brilliant. Anyway, amazing. What do we
2: so
1: got?
2: So this one made me have a proper giggle. This is a bloke who's packed his clothes in something other than like a suitcase or a duffel bag. So the girlfriend's posted a photo and she said, when I'm already irritated AF and my man packs a week clothes for vacation in a basket. So he's just got his laundry basket and he's got his clothes in it. And then the comments had me howling.
1: There you go.
2: So everyone's commented, the first trip I took with my husband when we were dating, he packed all his stuff in cowboy boots.
1: just rolled it up, yeah, tubed him in.
2: A couple of T-shirts, some undies. My fiance uses a pillowcase. Doesn't matter how long the trip.
1: Oh, mate.
2: He's like Huckleberry Finn.
1: Oh, that's what you used to do when you run away from home.
2: Yeah.
9: Yeah.
1: That was the best.
9: Yeah.
2: My boyfriend brought a little garbage bag on our trip when there were other bags available. Almost like proving your point, like, nah, this'll do.
1: Well, it does work.
2: Yeah, but like if it breaks.
1: Get another one. That's the best thing. Brand new bag every day. It's a new adventure every day.
2: He's probably bought the whole packet of them and put it in the bag.
1: Yeah, you've got like a million bags.
2: Mm. He uses a cooler. So one of them uses like a whiskey, chili bin.
1: Good.
2: My brother used a bucket. It's not a bad one because I guess it's got a little handle. It's kind of like a handbag.
1: That is good. That's where we used to carry puppies around in a bucket. You know, when you were kids, you'd have a litter of pups and you want to go play in the sandpit, you'd put the pups in the bucket, carry them around.
2: I didn't have that upbringing.
1: Oh.
2: with puppies and buckets.
1: Oh, okay.
2: And sand pit boo.
1: Okay. All right.
2: She's different.
1: Sorry.
2: I guess.
1: Yeah, sorry, mate.
2: Yeah.
1: Don't put puppies in buckets.
2: Husband packed to go visit his dad, thought he'd brought a case of Corona. Nah, it was just a suitcase. So the dad's like, oh, cheers, mate. You brought some Corona.
1: All his clothes are in it. That is unbelievable.
2: This is so good. Mine used a birthday bag. You know those ones where you get presents? It's just
9: a party bag.
2: Yeah, like a party bag.
1: I get it.
2: They're kind of sturdy.
1: They are.
2: Like they'd be more sturdy than one of the big like black plastic bags.
1: I tell you what would be good.
2: Mm.
1: The fancier shopping bags that you get at the supermarket. You know,
2: yes.
1: The ones, you know,
2: yeah.
1: Like they are pretty sturdy.
2: Not the paper ones.
1: Not the paper ones.
2: No,
1: the other
2: break.
1: Ones. Yeah.
2: Yeah, I'd allow that.
1: You know?
2: Actually, when we went to...
1: Wumpy is perfect for this.
2: I know. When we went to New Zealand, he loved the supermarket called Pack and Save. It's like kind of like the cheaper alternative in New Zealand. And he got one of the like totes. He's using it in New Zealand. Roaming around with it.
1: I've got a better one. My mate Stubby, he was based in Sydney. He had a wedding in regional Queensland. And he just used his suit as his bag. So he just packed a pair of undies, a toothbrush, and that was it. Flew up in his tuxedo. Got, you know.
2: Yeah.
1: Was covered in rum and stuff the next day, changed his undies, put his, and just wore the suit back.
2: Oh, so the person sitting next to him would have been like, you mongrel. Oh, that's terrible.
1: Isn't that good, though?
2: Hey, 133353, if you've got any things you packed your clothes in.
1: We'd
2: love to know some different ones.
9: Maybe we can hear some, yeah. Maybe tomorrow.
1: That'd be great.
9: Lou and Judge on Triple M.
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12: Lou and Judge.
9: Lou and Judge on Triple M, and it's been a while since we've done this.
12: You versus Lou.
9: Oh, and here we go. We get a double pass to see Christopher Nolan's The Odyssey. The epic battle arrives in cinemas Thursday.
2: Oh, I haven't played this in a while, guys.
1: The Odyssey?
2: No, You versus Lou.
1: I don't even know what this is anymore. Yeah, well, I've been away for some...
2: This is the game where you read the questions and I answer, remember?
1: Oh, yeah, you always smoke show it.
2: Yeah, I do. I'm really good at it. But it has been about 2 weeks since I've played, so, you know, I haven't been catching up with much news.
1: But it was pretty chilled out in Thailand, because as you spoke about, you said it was going to be a really nice retreat.
2: It actually was, Jack. We had plenty of days in bed just by the pool.
1: Yeah, it sounded like it.
2: Walks and gyms.
1: Oh, beautiful. It sounded very chilled out.
2: It was just one or two.
1: Yeah, of course, Lulu.
2: Party time.
1: Yeah, of course, Lulu. Now, we've got Aaron on the line. Aaron, talk to us. How are you?
13: Mum, dad.
2: Oh!
1: Son.
2: How are you,
1: Mama? Dad is new, and I like it.
2: Mama. Dada.
1: Mate, how are you feeling today? How's your general knowledge?
13: I'm revved. Oh, general knowledge through the roof.
1: Okay. This is what we want.
2: This is good for you, Aaron, because, as you know, I've been away in Thailand getting beautiful tan and relaxing in the sunshine.
1: She's been partying hard, mate. So
2: I
1: it's
2: was
1: like,
2: not,
1: so
2: you're Jack.
1: I reckon you're going to smoke show her. I'm going to read the questions. First to answer gets the point. Mate, are you ready?
13: Ready to go.
1: All right, son. Party girl, you ready?
2: You know it wasn't
1: party. Party up in here, you ready?
2: Yeah.
1: All right, party queen. To the windows, to the walls. You versus party queen 69 starts in
13: let's
1: 3.
13: Party.
1: hey, let's party now. Who won the men's final at Wimbledon?
13: Yannick Sinner.
1: That is correct. Yes, Aaron. It wasn't Lou. It wasn't. Taylor Swift married Travis Kelce last week.
2: Madison Square Garden. New
1: York City.
2: Give
1: it to Aaron because you answered me. It's been 35 years since the hit film Ghost was released. Which actress stars in the film?
13: Demi Moore.
1: Correct, Aaron.
9: 3-0, Aaron.
1: Which national soccer team does Erling Haaland play for?
2: Norway.
1: Correct, Lulu. Who wrote Peter Rabbit?
2: Christopher Nolan.
1: That's correct, Aaron.
13: Whoa.
1: Which state won the State of Origin series in 2026? Yeah, Lou. Number 5 perfume is from which brand?
2: Chanel.
1: Correct.
13: Chanel.
1: Correct, Lou. Who is Cameron Diaz married to? That's correct, Aaron. What is the name of the teacher in Matilda?
13: Mrs. Teacher in what?
1: Matilda. You know that movie, The Chick with the Powers?
2: Oh.
1: No,
2: Mrs. Trunchbull.
1: The nice teacher.
2: Oh, Mrs.
1: No one
2: Mrs.
1: gets it.
2: Mrs. Honey.
1: No, sorry. Sophia Vergara has stunned in a tiny red bikini on her 54th birthday. 54th. What is her character's name in Modern Family? You got it. Starts with a G.
2: Georgia.
1: Get correct, Aaron.
9: Wow. I think
1: Aaron Smoke Show. Yeah. That very good from you though, Lou.
2: Yeah.
1: From 2 weeks of pure partying to come back like that.
2: Oh,
1: mate, that was really good.
2: That
1: was
2: really good.
1: 6-3 to Aaron.
2: Well done. As a take those Odyssey texts.
1: Yeah, he can because he won them.
2: Yeah, you can take them though. I'm not keeping them hostage.
1: Aaron, you weren't lying. Your general knowledge is through the roof.
2: Knowing the Chanel perfume, go, my king.
1: Yes, Slay King.
2: Slay King. If you know, you know.
1: Good on you, mate. Enjoy.
0: Thanks, guys.
1: All right, hooroo.
9: Lou and Jarge, Triple M.
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9: Lou and Jarge on Triple M for you know, Andy Mundy.
1: Oh, it's good to be back with you guys. I missed you so much. I've missed you so much.
2: Cool.
9: That's nice.
1: Missed you both heaps.
2: Lovely.
9: That's just terrific.
2: Mm.
1: Doesn't sound it. Why your face is so angry?
2: Not.
9: Mm.
1: You want to know who's cranky?
2: Who?
1: Norwegian Airlines.
2: Yeah. Nice segue. Nice segue, buddy. Nice segue.
1: So everyone knows FIFA World Cup currently in action. Just huge around the world. Everyone talking about it.
2: Yeah. Mm. People now, waking up at crazy times to watch the sport.
1: Crack
2: it's great.
1: Of dawn sort of
2: so
1: stuff.
2: Good.
1: Now, over the weekend, Norway took on England. They're in the quarterfinals. Now, Fly Norwegian, so the Norwegian airline, national airline, sent them a tweet, I believe.
2: Yes.
1: And said, hey, British Airways, to British Airways, do you want to make a bet? If Norway wins, you have to switch to our logo on Instagram on Sunday for one day and vice versa. British Airways responds with, don't make bets, you can't win.
9: Mm.
2: I like this. I like when brands have a bit of fun.
1: Bit of banter.
2: A bit of banter with the lads, innit?
1: Sick, innit?
2: Sick, innit?
1: So, English famously and controversially won the game, mm-hmm. the English. I said English just then.
9: Yeah, England.
1: England won.
9: Yeah, yeah.
1: The country of England. And Norwegian, the Norwegian Airlines, true to their word, changed their profile
2: good.
1: Picture.
2: A bit's a bit, you good know?
1: Now, we thought, we might try that.
2: We thought we'd have a bit of fun with... Yeah,
1: we thought we'd have fun with a couple of rivals.
2: Yeah, couple of other radio shows.
1: A couple of other radio shows.
2: Radio
1: on other,
2: stations.
1: On networks. Now, we touched base with a couple.
2: Yep.
1: I don't want to mention names nor
2: don't,
1: stations.
2: Don't.
1: Otherwise, it'd be over.
2: Uh-huh.
1: It'd be over.
2: Yep.
1: If we did that. But we did reach out to someone over.
2: Yep. Yeah. Uh-huh.
1: Didn't want to do it.
2: Yeah, okay.
1: Too much risk, they reckon.
2: Risk it,
1: oh, Lou and Jarge, bit too much. Now, we went to another station.
2: Yeah.
1: If I will be so bold, FM.
2: Uh-huh. Ah, yes.
9: Oh, bold.
1: Very bold.
2: Yes, a bold radio station, uh-huh.
1: To be fair, because we were passed on initially, they were actually, it was a bit too last minute.
9: Mm.
1: I think they enjoyed the notion. But I think they're also a bit scared also.
2: Too busy, too busy.
1: Too busy. So we thought, let's go a bit closer to home.
2: Yeah.
1: I don't want to name names.
2: Okay.
1: Barry and Tommy.
9: Barry and Tommy.
1: Change one letter.
2: Okay, so no one will put that.
1: And no
2: to
1: one
2: get,
1: wanted
2: yeah.
1: to play with us.
2: Yeah,
1: no one
2: come
1: wanted
2: on,
1: to
2: guys.
1: Risk.
2: Why does so we want to play with us? We're going to change logos.
1: Yeah, we're just going to change logos for a bit.
9: Like, bit of fun.
1: Bit of fun, anyhow.
9: Bit of fun on the radio.
1: Seeing as none of our brethren, our competitors, rivals, slash peers, wanted to do it with us, we thought, why not get a business?
2: Yeah.
1: One of your listeners out there, if you've got a business, you've got to essentially beat us in a quiz of some sort.
2: Yeah.
1: And if we win, if you win, sorry.
2: We'll put your logo.
1: We'll put your logo as our social media profile.
2: On the Lou and Jarge Insta.
1: That's right.
2: We will have your
1: for 24 hours
2: logo as our little profile for 24 hours. It's a pretty big deal.
1: That sounds pretty cool.
2: I hope, if you follow
9: I hope Fly Norwegian gives us a call.
2: Me too.
9: Because their logo is currently nowhere.
1: You're correct.
9: On
2: They're
9: the
2: big
9: internet.
2: Fans
1: they
2: of
1: need
2: us.
1: It.
9: They need the. They
2: huge
9: need it.
2: Fans.
1: So 133353. Give us a bell now. Mm. If you've got a business. Take us head on, and then your business name could be our profile picture for 24 hours.
9: Lou and Jarge.
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9: Every weekday, 2 till 4 on Triple M. It's Lou and Jarge.
1: That is correct. This is huge.
2: It is huge. I don't think we've ever done I don't think anyone's ever done anything like this in radio.
1: Okay, I was about to say. both the airlines that we mentioned before did do it.
2: Yeah, but that's not in radio.
1: That's correct.
2: So I'd say we're first in radio.
1: Yeah, that's right.
2: But first not first in airlines.
1: First of what though, Lily?
2: Changing your low. Sorry, that wouldn't make sense just saying that off the bat, would it? Norwegian bet at British Airways that the loser would wear the winner's logo for a day on Instagram.
1: Yep.
2: England won.
1: Yep.
2: So they
9: had in the World Cup.
2: In the World Cup.
1: Mm.
2: So Air Norwegia, Fly Norwegian, had to make their logo British Airways.
9: Yes.
2: Whoa, I've been off for 2 weeks and you can tell.
1: Yeah. It's good. So we thought we'd play the same game here. Now we've got Dan on the line. Dan, how you going?
0: Mum and Dad, how are you?
1: Very well, son. How are you going?
2: Dan the man.
0: I'm excellent.
1: Okay, so, mate, what's your business?
0: I'm a renderer, cement rendering.
1: Great.
0: Render It Right is my business name.
2: Render It Right. Love that. Been there, done that with the cement man. It's tough work.
1: Hasn't shut up about it. Yeah. Okay, so LP, do you want to explain just how we're going to do it?
9: It's just a game of categories. I've got three categories. It's best of three, first to two.
1: Yep.
9: You got one of you going against Dan each round.
1: Okay.
9: And if we win, then he has to change his Insta profile pic to Lou and Judge.
1: Yep.
9: And if he wins, then
1: we change to Render It Right.
9: Yep. Exactly.
0: Easy. Do you want me to send you the picture now? Because I've got this in the bag.
9: Let's get to the stadium.
1: I like it. We're here.
9: Okay, on my whistle. Well, actually, I'm going to say the category, on my whistle, I will say, then we'll begin. Yep. I will say the first category, then there'll be a whistle.
1: Okay, who wants to go first?
2: Well, we need to know the category, don't we, between you and I, Judge?
9: I reckon you put someone forward, then I give the category.
1: You go first, Lulu. I believe in you, mate.
9: Okay, it's Lou versus Dan. Categories back and forth in pizza topping.
1: Here we go.
0: Pineapple.
9: Go.
2: Salami.
0: Capsicum.
2: Tomato.
0: Beef.
2: Pork.
1: Oh.
0: Lamb.
9: Oh, it's too long. That is a goal to Dan.
1: Jeez.
0: Let's go.
2: He said cheese.
1: He did it.
2: Oh.
9: That is 1-0 in favour of Dan and Render It Right.
1: The pressure in your brain.
2: Oh, yeah. I said tomato sauce. Who puts that on a pizza?
1: Everyone.
0: Tomato paste.
2: No, tomato paste.
1: Oh, right. Okay, gotcha.
9: Okay, so that's 1-0 Dan. So we are one loss away from having Render It Right as our profile pick for 24 hours.
1: Shiv me timbers.
9: Okay. Jarch versus Dan.
1: Yeah.
9: Your next category is things you'd find at the beach.
1: Sand. Oh, okay. Umbrella.
0: Water.
1: Sea lice.
0: Towel.
9: He's very good.
1: Seaweed.
0: Kids' toys.
1: People.
0: Football.
1: Board shorts. Oh.
0: T-shirt.
1: Speedos.
9: Ooh.
0: Goggles.
1: Sunscreen.
0: thongs.
1: Tanning oil. Oh.
0: Shovel.
1: Oh. Cricket stumps.
0: Metal detector.
1: Oh.
2: Damn.
1: Jewelry.
9: Oh.
0: Sunglasses.
1: Seagulls.
0: Hats.
9: Thongs.
2: Thongs. He's dead.
1: Dan said thongs. That is 2-0. That is 2-0. Dan wins. New weapon.
9: Oh, my God.
1: So, Render It Right will be our profile photo.
2: For 24 hours.
1: For 24 hours, mate. Well done. What a battle.
2: Yeah, you were very quick, Dan.
1: Oh, very.
0: I come prepared.
1: Seriously, mate. Yeah. Well, a good done. Brain. Good work.
0: Render It Right. A day's work. I'm still at work now. I'm just in the car. Unloading some stuff at a job site.
2: Yeah, get that cement in the mixer, mate. Get that cement in the mixer.
9: Legend. Oh, wow. Lou and Judge and Triple M.
1: Oh.
9: Thanks to Render It Right.
1: Thongs.
2: Thongs.
12: This is the Early Drive Home with Lou and Judge.
9: Triple M's Lou and Judge. It is your No Undie Monday. So what the heck's this all about?
14: Business jingles.
9: Lou and Judge, writing your business a jingle is just the beginning. Why are we talking about business jingles on a Monday?
2: Well, because you're back, Jack.
1: It's usually a Friday thing, guys.
2: Yeah, but when you were away,
1: the bingles
2: didn't stop.
1: Right.
2: Mummy took over.
1: Okay.
2: With the help of a doctor.
1: How many did you do?
2: Two or three?
1: Yeah.
2: It was two or three.
1: Okay.
2: Or maybe it was six, seven.
1: How did we go? How did we feel we went?
2: Well, I want you to hear one.
1: Okay.
14: Got it.

0: Recycled. Clean Wheelies on the scene, your bin cleaning specialist.
1: Yeah.
0: Yeah?
1: Pretty good.
0: Pretty good from what the Bingle King?
1: So who wrote that?
0: Well, it was a team thing, but team Dr. Effort. Chris Brown's, he's pretty good at it.
1: Yeah.
0: Like he's got quite a artistic brain.
2: He can hit those high notes.
0: Yeah,
1: it's catchy.
0: Yeah, okay, good. I'm happy you like it.
1: Nah, it's very, very good.
0: Giving me a little pep in my step for a Monday.
1: It was pretty good. It was pretty good, mate.
0: Well, when I was at your house, noticed that you like to write your own bingles for your baby, Hank.
1: Well, I don't really write them.
0: You sing them.
1: They're all essentially just noise, but I make up little songs and
0: Up lullabies.
1: Yeah, and he goes to sleep. It works.
0: You know that the one you sung to Hank yesterday?
1: Yeah.
0: Lockie and I were singing all night. the robot one? I can't remember it now, but we like both were just going, and friends, it's whatever it was.
1: Yeah,
0: friends at school.
1: Yeah.
2: How was it?
0: Come on.
2: Come on.
1: It goes, so it's very high-pitched. For weird reasons, he likes high-pitched ones. Mm-hmm. So it goes, now that song's in my head. I like robots. I think they're really. No.
0: Yeah, really?
1: I like robots.

0: And I hope I have some robot friends when I go to school.
1: We were singing it all night. It's so good.
2: And he probably will.
0: He
2: with
0: will.
2: The, have,
0: yeah,
2: advanced in technology, yes.
0: He will have,
2: yeah.
0: So I just literally walk around singing him I Like Robots.
1: It's a great song.
0: And he goes to sleep.
1: I would quite like that to go to sleep. It could be my new white noise as well.
0: I'll send it to you in an audio.
1: Thanks so much.
2: We need some kind of Jarch baby bingles service.
1: Why don't we do Jarch's baby bingles?
0: Okay.
1: 1-3-5-3 if you've got a baby.
0: Yeah, yeah, yeah.
1: We'll write you a little baby bingle.
0: A baby bingle with lullaby.
1: Yeah.
2: Mm.
1: A personalised baby bingle. A personalised lullaby.
0: I like it. Well, it's just a bingle. A baby bingle.
1: Yeah.
0: It's a business jingle. It's a baby jingle. It's a bingle.
1: It's the exact same.
0: And that's what I'm going to write in Biggles.
2: Yeah. But for babies.
0: For babies.
2: Yeah.
1: Give us a call, 1-3-3-5-3.
2: Or get in touch on the Insta at Lou and Jarch, Triple M.
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0: That actually sounds pretty amazing.
1: I was going to say it's good to have you back, but my mind may have been changed now.
0: Yeah, that's fair.
1: We actually have a few DMs about you and I being back on air together.
0: Amazing.
1: Someone actually said, so Jarch has left his baby to come in and do a radio show with another child. Sorry, Lou.
0: It is like having two kids.
1: Apparently. I don't remember, but apparently I said earlier in the day, I played soccer when I was younger, and then in a meeting about 20.

0: first thing is to yell out that that relates to you. So literally someone goes, oh, there was a bird just flew past the window. I
1: was a bird once.
0: Jump in.
1: It was pretty amazing.
0: Yeah, I'm happy with that, actually. You've got it back.
1: And then someone also asked, Judge, how are your scrow skills after your time off? Shocking.
0: Can I tell you, as we're talking now, we haven't yet finished the game.
2: Yeah.
0: It's currently, I'm on 6, LP's on 5, Digilock on 7. Very close. Last round to finish it off after this.
1: Is that 6 and 7?
0: Nope.
1: We'll see you tomorrow.
0: Hey, missed yous all. Good to be back. Really have. Let's have fun. It's been amazing. It's been really amazing. I've enjoyed it.
2: Oh, okay.
0: I've enjoyed it.
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5: It's time for Damien Barrett to wrap up the weekend in footy.
6: A bit of news kicking around purple as we welcome you.
7: Hello, Jim. Hello, Bill. There is.
5: With his positives.
7: We're all positive.
6: That's it. Straight in.
7: 18 winners in the weekend, Bill.
5: And negatives.
8: So, of all Damo-y.
9: Bad news.
6: Here he is. Nice to see you, Purple. Yes.
7: And you three as well. Good to have the your band back together.
6: Exactly. Yes. Fat couldn't join us on Saturday. Just...
7: You came back hot.
6: Bouncing back, and Fat was nowhere to be seen.
7: You brought Chief down, you brought Brownless down.
10: Dog poo down.
6: Dog poo. Dog poo Brownless.
7: Worst
6: dad
7: ever. Worst
6: dad
7: ever.
10: Yeah, Jim, it's not the worst dad ever.
6: I didn't say that. I'm saying that all the people, I still haven't seen it, so I can't comment personally.
7: You were happy to relay what I was
6: I relayed what I'd been texted by many people.
10: Do you know it's on Channel 7 too?
6: I don't know where it is.
10: Oh, you know, it's on Channel 7, so I'd be careful.
6: All I'm saying to you is,
10: Jim, if I was you,
6: when someone asks like you it. In future to do an ad about dog poo,
10: yes,
6: just say no thanks.
7: How's your feedback to it been personally?
10: Personally, copped a little bit early, and I just sent back a couple of little things saying it's on TV and they pay a bit better than just radio ads. Yeah, so, so suck on that. that shut them up.
6: Right.
10: Plus, I've got some nice dog food there if anyone's. What's up?
7: You've got a dog, though.
10: Yeah, that's the problem. Last night I was starving. I was not going
6: to
10: eat it.
6: Have a listen to him, will you?
10: I actually had a little bit last night.
7: Did you? Yeah.
10: Woke up this morning. Wow, wee, was it a.
6: Now, what audio do we have?
7: Well, do we want to do it? We don't need to do it.
6: We don't bury the lead. We go straight off the top on this.
10: Well done.
7: Well, do you want a little bit of it? Do you want the full thing?
6: Well, as much as I think is necessary.
11: Yes, thanks, Peter. Damien Barrett from the Herald Sun. A lot of readers read you every week with confidence. Who did you tip?
12: I tipped Dandenong today, Ross. I thought just a bit, last week, very impressive.
6: What's wrong?
12: 13 points behind the Werribee. Good chance this week.
11: Have you been able to break the Dandenong code of silence? How do you get on with Tony Elsher and trying to get that information? Very hard, isn't it?
12: He has barred all me, I think. He won't let us speak to any players. Gotch and himself, the only two who are allowed to talk to. That's about it, I suppose. Yeah, he's barred. I don't know why. He's pretty secret.
13: His last bit's my favourite.
6: All right, come on, wrap it up.
7: That'll do, Ramsey.
11: And Gary Frangalis, I think he might have a shoulder injury.
12: I don't know about that, yeah.
6: Oh.
11: Well, shortly back to a start, so back to you, Peter.
10: So you're on the boundary, and you didn't know that.
7: No, I was working with Harold's son and Ross Booth, the great Ross Booth from the ABC coverage.
6: Purple.
7: We've got a photo of you.
6: You look like Nick Kershaw.
7: Yes, I'll take that.
6: Someone
7: told me
10: mullet.
7: Someone who watched the Sunday Footy Show yesterday. In fact, multiple people, Jim, said it was a bit of pseudo-echo.
6: Yes.
7: I didn't have the ball patch then, nor the receding line.
10: No, plenty of feathers. Yeah.
6: Send me an angel. What was that man called?
10: Yeah, where you going?
7: Send me
10: then?
7: An angel.
10: Yep. How'd you go back then? You wouldn't have been married.
6: And looking at that, wouldn't have gone any good.
10: Were you travelling all right? Because you got the big mullet. You don't look too bad. Bit of acne, but it's all right. how were you travelling?
7: And the other things hadn't dropped by the sound of that audio,
10: well,
7: too.
10: That's what happens. That one of me sounded like that. I reckon Ramsey runs it.
7: Yeah, I reckon you've run an hour through that.
13: Come on.
10: Yeah, come on. Raps.
6: All right.
13: Yeah. Anyway, real life is the man.
6: Real life, send me an angel.
7: You actually had played it in the Thursday Footy Show, Jim, but not
6: I
7: at
6: don't
7: that
6: remember
7: length.
6: That.
7: Yeah, Sam got some joy out of that one night.
6: He would have got an enormous amount.
7: Just as I was about to drop a story, it sort of took the air out of me a little bit.
6: He would have loved
10: who's
6: that?
10: Gary Friend of happened?
7: Gary Friend. He used to play for Richmond, didn't he? Of Sydney, yeah, but he was playing.
13: And had a shoulder injury?
7: I didn't know he had a shoulder injury at that moment. And Tony Elshaw had clearly banned me at some stage, along with Bradley Gotch.
6: So you're annoying people even
7: back then. I was 18, I was going.
10: Just
6: right,
10: go back
6: where
10: to
6: are
10: what,
6: we starting
10: just
6: today?
10: Go back to what you said. You were about to drop a story.
7: I was only 18, so I was dropping them back then. Oh, no, the Footy Show, yeah. Now, Jim, this won't surprise you, and it wouldn't have surprised you, and in fact, I know it didn't surprise you when it came through that Jack Crisp had no case to answer for the tackle.
6: Well, I have told you this, Purple. Paul Curtis he should instruct his lawyers to sue the MRO, the tribunal, and the AFL
7: all
6: for
7: three.
6: The following things. Okay. Wrongful imprisonment, loss of income, and reputational damage. No, Purple, just out of principle, just by the principle of doing it, so that you can report on all the platforms that Paul Curtis has actually filed a lawsuit against those three.
7: Well, you've got to be careful, because this is a former North Melbourne president saying that he should. So you know you might be quoted.
6: How in God's name is he getting 3 weeks for that, and the next time it happens, the player has no case to answer?
7: Well, just to remind people, he had the tackle on Hamish Davis of West Coast, who did get concussed and missed the game and the HIA component to it. But the Tom Blamires, who was tackled by Crisp, also had the same outcome for him on the weekend just gone.
10: But it didn't look as bad.
7: Well, that's what the MRO said, Bill.
10: Did they?
7: Wasn't excessively forceful, and that the duty of care that Crisp applied was different. It didn't actually reference the Paul Curtis situation.
6: Oh, it shocked me, didn't it?
7: No, it didn't, but it did say that it wasn't excessively
6: forceful. By the way,
7: forceful.
6: I don't think either of them should have been.
7: Yeah, you've said that the whole way
6: worthy
7: through.
6: Of any
10: it's a
6: weeks.
10: Football accident.
6: Yeah, of course it is, and Curtis's was as well.
10: Exactly.
7: Billy Frampton in the same match, though, tackled Matt Whitlock, and he has been given a week, but this is also no surprise. Collingwood will take that to the
6: well,
7: tribunal.
6: Well, they go down the Carlton path and end up in the Supreme Court.
7: If they don't
6: castle.
7: Get what they want out of the first tribunal, they'll take it to the second
6: next
7: tribunal.
6: Next one, and then the third one, and then end up in front of Marvo.
7: There. It does stop there.
6: That's where they get to in the end, Purple. Well done, Purple. Good to see you.
11: And Gary Frangalis, I think he might have a shoulder injury.
12: I don't know about that. Yeah.
11: Yeah, all right, we'll shortly back to a start, so back to you, Peter.
13: We'll catch up with Damien
6: Barrett. Did Janine lasso you at this stage, or are you
7: I had the Nick Kershaw hair then. But,
10: where was Janine then?
7: She wasn't on the scene back then.
6: I was going to say, she wouldn't have taken to that. She you would have had to improve
10: from
6: done
10: there. Some damage.
7: Plenty others did, though, Jim.
13: You can see the vision. Footy on 9 Instagram. It's the Rush Hour,
6: what
13: Triple M.
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6: We go now to England, and English sport is in mourning.
10: We're going over there
6: We're going over there now. Massive Winchester Cathedral, massive gathering, somber occasion.
10: Not craft.
6: And we are fat. The Rush Hour procured some exclusive audio of this very sad occasion.
10: Really?
15: Dearly beloved, I stand in front of you on this grey and bleak day to join with you in mourning. Whenever something officially and finally passes, it brings people together in sadness. But it also gives us a chance to pause and reflect on what it means to have lived with strength and purpose and to have triumphed through adversity. Unfortunately, the subject we mourn today has done none of the above. It, in fact, meekly cowered in the face of the strong and purposeful, went missing when conviction was needed, and when the chips were really down, decided a week on the piss in Noosa was the answer. Ignored curfews, gave their wicket away when it all got too hard, got into fights at nightclubs with rugby players, and walked out of their crease when the ball hadn't even landed in the keeper's gloves. Rest in peace, England cricket, Bazball, Three Lines, whatever the f*** you call yourselves, and do not embarrass the great game of cricket with that shit again.
6: How is it that an Australian voice
10: I know
6: is part of the mourning of the passing of English cricket?
10: Very good Australian voice too. Recognised Australian voice, I would have thought, Jim.
6: That's exclusive audio.
10: Just happening
6: just
10: right
6: happened
10: now.
6: Happened as we speak.
10: Exactly. So, sucked in. English cricket, that's all we can say.
16: And your that's a craft attack.
6: That is a craft attack. That's a proper craft attack.
10: A more
6: attack.
10: Serious one, but yes. Oh, what a shame, Jim.
6: Yeah,
10: are you in mourning because
6: seems to be
10: of
6: going real bad?
10: Are you in mourning?
6: Just as we're about to go over there and play an Ashes series.
10: Who's going to coach him?
6: Who's captaining?
10: Oh, a captain and coach. Because who are they talking about? A couple of Aussies,
7: could it be Boof?
6: Well, they would be very wise to speak to him.
13: Mm. Well, he's over there with Northants, isn't he?
6: Northants, and he's a very, very good, proven coach with a great record.
10: Justin Langer, would
6: could
10: he do
6: be
10: it?
6: JL?
10: Wow.
6: That, he now, do well, it. If they go to either of those two,
10: yes.
6: They're a chance of success.
13: Wouldn't be punter. There's no way
6: he would get slapped up and down.
17: If it's Langer, ever considered going down that path.
10: If it's Langer or Buff, we're ringing him.
6: We're ringing him straight away. Bloody oath we are. All right. Anyway, not bad. Yes, Craft Attack.
10: That's it. A nice...
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19: We are back from a couple of weeks of holidays, so when you have been listening in, there have been replays. There, I said it. Sorry. Pulling down, what is it? Breaking down the fourth wall. Fifth wall?
20: Well, I don't know, but you've gone with it hard, so just roll on.
19: I've gone with it hard.
10: Don't peel back the curtain.
19: Peel back the curtain. There it is. A bit of BTS.
20: Don't piss on my leg and tell me it's raining, Lammy.
19: Good Lord. Okay.
20: I think it's back when I think about it more.
17: It's fine.
20: It's the same.
17: It works. So.
19: Anyway, we have had a couple of weeks of holiday, which is great. It's always great. I went to Bali, which was awesome, and I'll get into that a little bit later. But then I came back and just dealt with a baby who got hand, foot, mouth and decided to save that for when I returned. You know what I mean? Fine, healthy, happy, partying, getting like FaceTime videos. Oh, she's the happiest kid ever. Then I get home, boom, hand.
20: Do you reckon the day I picked you up to go for lunch, you were starting to get it? Remember she went to the doctors?
19: Yeah, she went to the doctors. Yeah, I reckon maybe.
20: Yeah.
19: Maybe.
20: I was onto that.
19: You were then. Onto that, yeah. In fact, that was funny. Zave and I actually went to a lunch on the Friday, so it was our last show. Then we went to a lunch at that George Colin Barris. It was Greek.
10: We had a couple of fancy schmancy lunches I've noticed over the break.
19: Well, thank you to Seven. they took care of that. And when we got there, Charlie had been to King Kaya because she wasn't well. And if you remember, infamously, the first time I took Charlie to King Kaya, it was because she just had a bit of phlegm.
20: A bit of phlegm. Was having an allergic reaction to custard.
19: That's what I thought, but 6 hours later.
10: Bunch of people at King Kaya.
19: Fantastic. Yeah, and one of my friends is one of the doctors there, so she's brilliant. But
20: I went once and I was too early. They literally opened and nothing was set up. But they were lovely, but nothing was working.
19: When I came back from the phone call from teens letting me know everything was okay, Zave was just like, oh, what is it? She just have a bit of a cold, did she? I said, no, doctor reckons maybe just teething. I was just like, oh, my God. But
20: you've
19: it ended
20: that
19: up
20: parent.
19: Being a bit more sinister later.
20: Thankfully.
19: Anyway.
20: Lammy got a permanent marker and started drawing on her. A red permanent marker, so it looked like she had hand, foot and mouth. Because you can't go to hospital twice for a bit of phlegm and for teething. You don't become that parent.
19: No.
20: You're filling spots. All right, maybe next time you need to give us a call and I'll Dr. Google what's going on before we send her anywhere.
19: You give her the once over.
20: Hey.
17: Your break?
20: I went to Melbourne for a little bit. That's fine. Mum's crook, so I just do that a bit. I'm going to keep doing that a little bit more over the next few weeks and months. And look, kids are on school holidays. So, like, for example, this morning I'm going to get out of here once we're done at some stage. And the boys have got their first ever footy camp.
19: Nice.
20: So that's an 8:30 till 3 o'clock camp, which Ted will fly.
17: All day.
20: But Albie might, at age of 5, might get a bit tired. But
19: I saw your socials last night, the boys playing basketball at the back. Ted, you know, like defending Albie, who's 5, by the way, and then scoring a goal and just carrying on.
20: And in terms of like natural talent, Ted's blessed a little bit more than Albie.
19: Yeah.
20: So like, even if they're the same age, it would be Ted's probably advantage.
19: Correct.
20: Ted's 2 years older and bullies him.
19: Yeah.
10: Mm.
19: Yeah, yeah.
20: Which is then why I go on Albie's team.
19: Yeah.
20: And then Ted still beat us.
19: Yeah.
10: I did
20: that. And I had to do the whole at the end. We all get one shot to make it a draw.
17: Yes.
10: I did love the tantrum that was thrown as well.
20: Yeah.
10: And it made me think, I just know in my heart of hearts that Katie Lamb would have done something like that.
20: Yeah, it was
10: very
20: Lammy.
10: Because I know
20: very
10: I did
20: Lammy.
10: That as a kid. I 100% was a tantrum kid, and I can imagine you would have been too.
20: Very Lammy.
19: And just lest we forget, obviously, whilst we've been having a break, Leachy's been having a break and growing a beard.
10: Well, this just happens normally.
19: No, that is 2 weeks worth of beard.
20: Okay. That is a tickler.
10: Okay.
19: Zave, don't you think?
20: That's looking good, Leachy.
10: Oh, I'm going to get it trimmed back.
20: No, don't.
19: No, don't. I reckon we
20: come
19: grow
20: over here and trim me back.
10: Save.
19: I want to plait that a little bit later.
20: Even Lambie's getting a bit fizzed up.
19: I think so.
10: Remember that thing that said breakfast chaos starts now?
20: Yeah.
10: It's definitely happening right now.
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21: Look at the brutish behind your box! Got nuts! Throwing fisties, chesties, armies! Look at him!
22: Told he's affectionately known as the prancing pony.
21: I'm Patrick Voss,
22: and I've got a big chest.
23: He's running over the train line! He's our villain!
19: The Prancing Pony was in full force on Thursday night and the chest was back out. Vossi, good morning.
0: Good morning, guys. Thanks for having me.
19: Hey, Vossi, when did your jumper get ripped? What quarter was it?
0: I think it was in the second, actually.
19: Yeah.
0: I think it was towards the end of the second quarter this time, which was a bit better, so I wasn't out there for as long this time.
19: Well, you seemed to be out there for quite a long time.
0: Bunbury was a full quarter. I think it was only about 5 minutes this time.
20: Now, Vossi, I've got what some would call pubic hair on my chest.
19: Yeah.
20: I've got a bit of chest hair.
19: Yeah.
20: You yourself, Paddy, are you a slow developer or are you maintaining that chest area just in case it does rip?
19: Good question.
0: probably the second one, just maintaining it, just in case. It's ripped a couple of times now, so I need to make sure it's in good order.
19: Yeah, are you ripping it? Like, what's going on? Are you ripping it?
0: Well, I've actually got to give it back to the club today because Seacom want to inspect it and see why they keep ripping. they want to see if there's a bit of a faulty area there or something. They want to see what's going on.
20: Back to the maintaining of the chest. Are we clipping? Are we waxing? Shaving. Are we using some NADS? What's the preferred option for maintenance?
19: NADS.
0: Nah, just a shaver. Just
20: your run-of-the-mill job. Run-of-the-mill.
0: Yeah.
20: Job.
0: Yeah.
19: I encourage it.
1: Is this going to lean into calendar gear down the track?
19: It's good team morale, I reckon. Once the chest is out, you know lift. The boys are coming. Yeah. You know, forget morphy time. It's just a rip jumper is all you guys need.
1: Chesty time.
19: Now,
20: Bossy, Thursday night, I know it's been a few days in between, but going in at halftime, things were still looking okay. It wasn't like the game had been blown away or anything.
19: But it was grim.
20: You come out after halftime, kick 100 points. A lot, or most of my friends, as I've said to you, lawyers, doctors, finance, they are Fremantle supporters and they are absolutely off their heads. Explain to us how it felt in that last quarter when the pile-on was happening and just the feeling that 60,000 was giving you.
0: Yeah, it was insane. I think we, outside of the first quarter, I actually thought we played some pretty good footy. Yeah. I think... Yeah. We were starting to come in that second quarter. We just couldn't, we literally couldn't buy one. We had that many things at it. And, Geordie Clark come forward and was able to nail one and get us on the board. And then, momentum's a funny thing in footy, especially when you've got the home crowd on your side. And, it's been documented about Freo's home crowd and it was absolutely off its head on Thursday night. So, I reckon it cost us a few goals. Swans obviously felt the pressure and perceived pressure. And, it was unbelievable. That last quarter was, like you said, off its head.
19: Off it said it was, and there was no need for Morphy time in the end.
20: No need.
19: Everyone was waiting for it, but no need.
20: Gun back in the holster.
19: That's it. You were victim of roaming Brian after the game. Vossi, listen to this.
2: Can you believe it? He's met his girlfriend in the sauna. Talk about steamy. I'm assuming the temperature was very hot there.
23: By the way, is it true that you met your girlfriend in a sauna?
0: Yeah, I did, yeah. She's not in here tonight. She's usually in here, yeah.
23: Was that a steamy affair?
19: BT got that from us. We spoke about that on our show, didn't we, Vossi?
0: Is that where he's got it from?
19: Yes.
0: I was wondering where he got it from. Yeah.
19: He's a big fan of that show.
0: Yeah, he loves little one-liners like that, BT. So that was his one-liner for the night, which was good.
20: I'm surprised he didn't want to go home with you after the game, mate. Obviously, he's a big Paddy Voss fan. Do you catch many of the one-liners that he does sprinkle?
0: They usually get a fair run on the socials. So, usually catch them. By the way, he usually comes into our change rooms before the game whenever he's got us.
20: Yeah.
0: And you wouldn't believe it, but he's like the shyest bloke ever. Like, he'll barely talk to you. And I'm like, mate, you're going on, when the footy starts, you won't stop talking about me, but
20: yes.
0: Stop us to have a conversation. But,
20: he gets nervous around Vossi, you say.
0: Yeah, I think you're right.
1: Best of luck for this weekend coming up.
0: Cheers, guys. Appreciate it.
24: 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Triple S.
20: Now, Lambie, you and I like to go hiking from time to time out into the wilderness.
19: We are one with nature.
20: We are one with nature. Tents and backpacks and lilos and damper and all that sort of stuff. Is that what you make on the campsite?
1: Sure. I think it is.
20: Anyway, if we were hiking through Yellowstone, what would we be very careful of?
19: A bison's.
20: Because they're how heavy sometimes?
19: 900 kilos.
20: 900 kilos. Well, there's vision going around on the morning programs all over the news sites this morning. of a grandpa who ran into a fair bit of trouble in Yellowstone.
3: These are the heart-stopping moments. A grandfather was attacked by a bison at Yellowstone National Park. The dramatic video shows a bison, which can weigh more than 1,500 pounds, charging after the 65-year-old, flipping him into the air.
20: He did about three cartwheels in the air, landed, he's injured, unfortunately, but the bison attacked, and animals do attack from time to time, Lammy.
19: 100%, 133353, when animals attack, we'll go to Scott in Kinross. Animals attacking, what happened?
4: Morning, guys, how are you?
19: Good morning. Good, thanks, Scott.
4: I've been attacked by an oblong turtle, of all things. A vicious attack, by the way. Hang a very vicious attack.
20: Righto, Scotty. The floor is yours, because I understand these turtles can attack. Go.
19: Oblong turtle.
20: Yeah, big one.
4: So two things that turtles have that I didn't realise. They have what's called a stink pot, which is this gland that they release when they feel threatened, like a skunk.
20: Like a skunk.
4: So, okay. So me and my son were riding around Lake Joondalup. We do the odd bike ride.
20: Yeah, beautiful.
4: And we see these little turtle paths, turtle crossing. We've never seen a turtle crossing, and all of a sudden we came across a turtle. So I thought, poor thing's going to get run over by a bike, so I'll lift it up and just move it carefully into the bush.
20: Yep.
4: So I picked it up. They've got a long neck on them, so out came the neck, came around and bit me in between the index finger and the thumb, held on, and then it let off this foul smell. It's the worst smell I've ever smelled in my life. I started gagging, so this turtle hanging off my finger, I was gagging. My son was losing a laughing. It was the funniest thing he's ever seen. I ended up tossing this thing into the lake, so I've gone from saving this turtle just to lob at him.
19: Yeah.
4: And I had to finish. We're halfway around the lake, so I had to finish riding back around the lake, stinking of turtle. And I soon learned that you don't mess with turtles, mate. They're crazy things.
20: No, you don't touch them. Don't touch the turtles.
19: Slow, but they're vicious. But Scotty, as well, I don't like turtles because their heads, when they come out of their shell, look like snakes.
20: I love a turtle.
4: They're creepy. Look at things.
19: They're creepy. I kind of don't like them more now after hearing that story.
20: You remember last year, my worst day of my life was when I ran over a turtle driving to work. On Herdsman.
19: Yeah.
20: I still haven't slept.
4: You never know, your life was saved.
19: Yeah, exactly. Yeah,
20: actually, I did go back to help it and it was gone, so...
19: killed it for Scott.
20: Yeah.
19: thank you, Scott. That's an oblong turtle for those playing at home. Hayley in Scarborough, when animals attack, what happened?
5: Well, my husband always gets attacked because I love animals and I go and pat them all and rescue them all and then they turn on him. So he got spat in the eye by an alpaca once. He was five back, swelled up, and it was hilarious.
20: Yeah.
5: And then also rescued a turtle, same thing happened. It was on the road and I said, oh my God, get out and go and rescue it. So he went and picked it up and it did the same thing. bit him and then
19: bit him in the leather.
20: Farted on him.
19: Ew.
5: Yeah.
19: Gross, guys. I didn't realise turtle had so much gas.
20: It's not a bad game.
5: I know, they're not nice.
20: The turtle group are out for the day, and it's like, righto, stay in the middle of the path. This young lady will pick you up, bite her, and fart on her. imagine that for a game. Anyway, I've eaten a lot of turtle. Cyril Rioli bought it down from Tiwi.
19: Turtle?
20: Turtle.
19: You've eaten turtle?
20: Yeah, it's like popcorn chicken.
19: Did you like it?
20: Yeah. You can't have a lot of it. You can put on a little bit of weight.
19: Yeah, okay.
20: I'm telling you, turtles are thing deep.
19: You have turtle last night? Just kidding.
6: Sorry, what?
20: No, she fat shamed me.
6: Sorry.
20: Lisa, she fat shamed me.
19: You fat shamed me at the Channel 7 lunch, and we'll talk about that tomorrow.
20: She fat shamed me.
19: Rob in Manning.
20: I'm not talking for 2 minutes.
19: When animals attack, Rob, what happened?
8: Oh, g'day. I was a little tucker, so I don't know if it was anywhere between Durian Bay or Geraldton. Me and my big brother were running around naked on the beach somewhere, and a pelican has gone and got his head inside its mouth.
19: Oh, no.
8: I don't know what his memory is of it, but reportedly the old man was just sort of sitting there laughing on the beach while the mum was screaming at the thing, and it eventually let go of him. But yeah, we can, he'll never live it down. Every time we mention a pelican or anything, he's not scared of them or anything, but he just knows that we're just hanging shit on him. And so he just,
19: So he doesn't have a phobia of birds or pelicans, even after
8: that? No, he loves them. He loves them. He loves them, but he just, every time he knows that he's going to cop it every time a pelican's mentioned.
19: I've never ridden a horse because when we were younger, we were in Broome and Beck and Steph got on a horse and then the horse just took off.
6: Oh, yeah.
19: And Stephanie's helmet was like coming off her head and then she fell off the horse and missed a rock by like 2 centimetres. Mum and Dad were just watching being like, she's going to be killed. There's no way she's coming out of this. I've never been on a horse since.
20: There was a weight limit on the horses, so Liam, he couldn't get on.
19: Because I just had turtle.
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5: So we have been on a couple of weeks' holiday, which has been lovely. To kick off my holidays, I went to Bali with my sisters.
6: Beautiful. Any Bali belly?
5: No Bali belly.
6: No rumbly tumblies.
5: Nah.
6: Okay.
5: It was beautiful. We stayed in Uluwatu. We stayed at Blue Point Spa and Resort. It was gorgeous, like overlooking the beautiful beach where heaps of surfers go out there. And if you know where single...
6: Take the stick out?
5: No, okay. None of us surf. And then, you know, where Single Fins is, it's just another kind of beach bar there. We sort of were You're not a Bali guy. Anyway, so we had an awesome time, which was great. But this one particular day, we decided to treat ourselves. It was our second last day. And we thought, we'll head out for a bit of a facial. And it was in Uluwatu. So we thought that, we'll just jump on a Gojek each, you know, the little scooters there, and they'll drop us off to, it was called Tonic. Anyway, so we all jump on an individual Gojek each and off we go. And we start driving. I look behind and the girls are behind me and we keep on going. Anyway, geez, we're on it for a while. We didn't realise this Tonic place was actually the other side of Uluwatu. Right. So it was taking quite a long time. All of a sudden I look around. I can't see Beck. I can't see Steph. Gone. Gonski. We've all separated. And I thought, I'm being trafficked, of course.
6: Oh.
5: So, and I can't help but be a little bit flattered. You know what I mean. I'm just like, wow, what is it about me? What is it about me? What do you like about me? So anyway, we're going off and I keep on looking behind and I'm asking the man like, oh, how much longer? And like, where are my sisters? And just don't ask questions because if you do, they're on a Gojek. It's not the safest because they don't give you a helmet. And then they just look at their phone and they try and point to the map. And I'm like, okay, two hands on the handlebars.
6: And you need to absorb the locations you're driving past to be found eventually.
5: I've seen Liam Neeson taken. You know, I know what he needs.
6: You've got to find the statue that you need to reference at some stage.
5: Exactly right. So anyway, I'm being, you know, traffic. And then we get to Tonic and I realise, oh, not being trafficked. Am I not pretty enough? Anyway, then my sisters roll up and we all were like, well, that was a wild ride. So we get in there and it's lovely. It's all the works and we sit down and
6: music's
5: come over with a bit of a tea. And they said, look, we've got three facials like available. So two, you can get the regenerative one and one will be the Mother Nature difference. Two 90-minute ones or one is 60 minutes. Now, Stephanie being the middle sister, she's always the kind and caring and considerate one.
6: The little one's not going to put herself out.
5: God, no. And Stephanie goes, I'll just have whichever one you guys don't want.
6: Yep.
5: And so then the lady starts talking to us about the regenerative facial, and that sounds amazing. And the Mother Nature one, she says, we use all natural products, cucumber.
6: That's all right. Cucumber I'll take.
5: Egg.
6: No.
5: Egg yolk.
6: No, leave me out of eggs.
5: Starts talking about bloody cracking eggs on a forehead.
6: Yeah.
5: Yogurts. And,
6: no.
5: And then Beck and I just look at each other and Steph is
6: Poor Steph.
5: Oh, God. And I was like, well, I don't want the egg facial. That sounds awful. So Beck and I will date the regenerative one.
6: Good.
5: Stephanie will take the egg facial. So Beck and I go down. We go into... bless her. Her skin's never looked better, though.
6: Yeah, she's come out on top.
5: Well, her 60-minute facial was actually 50 minutes, so she was waiting for ages. But Beck and I were in the same room together, and we were lying down, and they're doing the works, and they're putting all the beautiful products on and massaging, and you know how it is. Oh, God, you're relaxed as ever. And then all of a sudden, they pull out what can only be described as a blowtorch.
6: Oh.
5: Just hot air blowing my face. Yeah. Hot air. I think it must be the steam to get released.
6: Open the pores.
5: Zave, it
6: the
5: was
6: pause
5: torture.
6: Oh, no good.
5: I hated it. Well, very hard to breathe when it hot air just being blown directly on your
6: and
5: face.
6: And the pores are opening barley anyway.
5: Correct.
6: The weather. The weather's warming up.
5: Rebecca was the first victim, and I hear her starting to cough. That gives me the giggles because she's just fighting for her life. And then it comes on to me. Oh, my God. Then
6: Steph's
5: I'm starting
6: cooking
5: to
6: an omelette. She's got one on her forehead.
5: Eventually, afterwards, we go out there and we just look at Steph. Oh, bless her. She had a little bit of orange peel still. And she had some yogurt in her hair. She had egg down her neck.
0: Some bacon on her ear.
5: Yeah. Oh, well, we had an omelette every morning in our,
6: well,
5: in
6: Steph
5: our
6: was
5: results.
6: Lucky. She got two.
3: This is Triple M Breakfast with Xavier Ellis and Katie Lamb. 92.9. Triple M.
5: So, of course, we have been on a couple of weeks of holiday and I buzzed off to Bali. You went to Melbourne, which was great. But I know you were umming and ahhing, like, oh, should I go to Southern China or should I not?
6: Southern China, like, I just spin a wheel. It's like everywhere else in the world and then Southern China. Correct. You won't believe it. The wheel lands on everywhere else.
5: Exactly.
6: 100% of the time.
5: So, I'm glad, though, you didn't, because...
6: Maybe next trip.
5: I don't know if you want to go there anytime soon.
6: Yeah.
5: Because there was a big typhoon.
6: Yep.
5: They heard the alarm and severe flooding started.
6: 130,000 evacuated.
5: Yeah.
6: So enormous.
5: Huge. Forget Cyclone Alfred. This was...
6: Did that ever turn up?
5: I don't think so.
6: No.
5: Well, don't tell Matt. Now... Severe flooding, so badly that it actually destroyed a snake breeding farm. First of all, why are we breeding snakes? Let's not do that.
6: We love snakes.
5: All of a sudden, the gates or whatever's, I don't know, enclosing the bloody farm, floods open. There is social media videos, if you want to jump online, it is terrifying, about upwards of 900 cobras.
6: Their little boxes must have popped open somehow.
5: Well, their little heads just popping up
6: across
5: like a little
6: water.
5: Swan.
6: Ugh. And then they, because they don't have their, like, gosh, their neck things doing their,
5: oh,
6: how do you go, hello, while they swim. It's like their hair slicks back and then they pop out. And there's their webs or whatever it is.
5: Oh,
6: so 900 on the run.
5: 900, over 900, but they are on the loose. So obviously with flooding, people are just trying to, you know, collect their belongings and stay safe. But how do you do that when there are cobras just swimming around? Also, that's whoever created, you know, the big man upstairs. God, right?
6: The good Lord.
5: The Lord.
6: The good Lord.
5: Why?
6: As our boss quickly tweaks his neck at us when we talk about the Lord.
5: Why did we allow snakes to be able to swim? Like, come on. They don't have legs and arms, yet they're great swimmers. You
6: awesome
5: should see
6: they reckon
5: them.
6: I look like a snake when I'm doing underwater dolphin kick.
5: They don't come up after
6: my tumble turn.
5: They do
6: at
5: reckon
6: Beatty
5: that.
6: Park.
5: So, you know, we've got Jaws, we've got Lake Placid. Remember Lake Placid?
6: No, what was Lake Placid?
5: Oh, the killer crocodile.
6: Oh.
5: Yeah. The Sharknado. There's one on Netflix at the moment, Killer Whale, I think it's called, just a rogue whale. Forget that.
6: We've got the Japanese horny dolphin.
5: Yes. There's going to be, surely, a real-life movie, a horror film come out about 900 cobras on the loose, about the Ellis family in southern China holidaying, minding their own business.
6: In the rice fields.
5: Correct.
6: Just admiring the setup, and then 900 cobras.
5: Anyway.
6: And Dad's not scared because he's been bitten by a tiger snake previously.
5: Correct.
6: So he goes face-to-face with them.
5: I did ask the question, like, why are we breeding snakes? Apparently for over there, for food and for medicine too. They use, like, the venom and for anti-venom and, all that sort of stuff.
6: Anti-venom to treat the snake bites.
5: Yeah, correct.
7: I have had it with these motherfucking snakes on this motherfucking plane.
5: Snakes on a plane.
0: Yeah.
5: Yeah.
6: Have you ever seen a snake in the wild?
5: Yes, once at my school, actually. It was this tiny little one, but it was enough for me. Like, get out. I don't want to be anywhere near
6: it. Over 2 weeks off, I had to go on the shed roof because a snake head, which obviously wasn't out in winter, but the kids have just been throwing their rubber snakes on the roof and it hangs off the gutter. That was last week.
5: Oh, remember we saw a snake in here once. Remember we were literally talking and all of a sudden you just went white and looked behind and there was an anaconda or what is that, python. And then had it around his neck,
6: and then
5: everyone just walked away.
6: Leechy was showing some staff what he was about. A bit of grit.
0: Righto.
5: If you like this around my neck.
6: I started getting fizzed up.
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8: Triple M.
6: Lemmy, before we went on holidays, I had a bit of stuff done to my back.
5: Yep.
6: And I've had a bit of a cold recently and a cough.
5: Mm-hmm.
6: No back pain coughing.
5: Oh, good.
6: 0 out of 10.
5: So you had a little bit of surgery on your back. It went under and had a bit of a...
6: Pants came off when they weren't meant to come off. And then the last thing I remember, I was down, like, sort of doing a downward dog. And I was like, I'm not even that tired. So I'm pretty tired, so you probably don't even need to knock me out. I'll just fall to sleep. Then I just remember my pants coming off and then I'm waking up. That's all I remember.
5: You're going under a general anesthetic. I was telling someone that story the other day. The last thing you remember is just your undies being...
6: Me on all fours with my ass facing the ceiling and my pants coming off and then waking up.
5: And your general just kicking in.
6: Anyway, so it's been a great result. Like, sign me up again. Fantastic. Like, it's a short-term fix, but I feel great.
5: Good.
6: So, other than the break, I was like, righto, I need to start exercising.
5: Oh, hey.
6: Em's been running at the moment. She did 24 Ks yesterday. She's looking fit, healthy, strong. I get home. Like, she'll get a Pilates subscription thing where she'll be doing Pilates for an hour. I'll start for 3 minutes and be like, nah, not for me.
5: Pilates is hard.
6: Yeah, but she's got the commitment to do it.
5: Yeah, of course.
6: Like, while she's running, I'm eating bacon and eggs.
5: Yeah, of course. That'll do it.
6: So
5: yeah.
6: I was like, righto, I need to get up. I need to get going. I need some motivation. I need to just roar into this, like a bit of Holy Grail sort of stuff. So I got this on, ready to go.
5: Yeah.
6: This is my moment. I'm going to start running again. And guess what? Em's running the Sydney Marathon.
5: Yeah.
6: I'm going to blindside her over the bridge. I'm going to run past her.
0: Yeah.
6: Ha! How do you like this, Chunk? Here I am. Off I run.
5: Yeah.
9: I don't know if you remember this. About less than 12 months ago, you said you were going to try and do one of the overseas marathons.
6: Yeah. No, I couldn't walk for about 6 months this year, so I've been a little bit handicapped. Yes. But anyway, so off I go around our place where Lake Jackadder is, and you get to John Sanders Drive where Herdsman Lake is. Mm. Channel 7's on the left there. And at 7:13, there's one thing I can guarantee. There's no pedestrian crossing. That's one thing I can say. But also, the sun is rising. Straight down the middle of that road makes it very hard to see a thing.
5: Oh, okay.
6: Hard to see. And you know when you see the runners, like the performers, where they wear their garments every time they have to stop at traffic lights.
5: Oh, God, they have to stop the bloody watch. Oh, is that you?
6: No, well, it shouldn't be, should it, really?
5: No, not at all.
6: And Mudguts doesn't need to stop his garment.
5: No, absolutely not.
6: So I've gone, I can't be bothered pressing a button on my watch.
5: Yeah.
6: Can hardly see what's coming down the road because the sun is roaring.
5: Do you have to wear your glasses when you're running? Oh, so the glasses would get glary.
6: Yeah, no, it's bad. I haven't paid the $30 for anti-glare on these either.
5: My eyebrows
6: are singeing. The sun's roaring through. And I go, we can imagine the word I've said, something
5: yet. Yeah.
6: I got to go. The car's 40 metres away.
5: Yeah. I don't want to stop the Garmin watch, so I've got to go.
6: Car's 40 metres away, I think.
5: Yeah.
6: I think I can see a car.
5: And meanwhile, your Garmin watch is suggesting you're flatlining.
6: I'm doing 7-minute Ks. The watch is saying go quicker. I'm like, mate, I'm foot to the floor here.
5: The watch thought you'd already stopped. Stop.
6: So I go, Wooshka, high knees. I'm high knees. Think Happy Gilmore. Happy Gilmore running down the...
5: Yeah.
6: I go, and I go hard.
5: Mm,
6: little did I know the gutter, what I was standing on, there was a lip of about 2 inches.
9: Oh, no.
5: Don't.
6: I've clipped the lip. I have fallen onto the road, like, because I've charged. I've clipped it. I've skidded across 2 lanes. On the road, a car stopped, and I was like, phew, they must have had a red light. Well, no, he just had to slam the brakes on, because there's a big fat walrus in the middle of the road on my back. So, hey, if you were driving down John Sanders and someone fell in front of you, give us a call. But you
5: occasionally
6: won't
5: you see a turtle crossing or something because of the lake there. This was a walrus.
6: I was a turtle, but I was on my shell.
9: You're like Neil the Seal in Tasmania.
6: I was Neil the Seal.
9: Yeah.
6: And I'll tell you what, I got up. The cuts and stuff are starting to all go, but there's blood running down my arms, down my legs. I'd just taken my jumper off, so all skin was available.
5: Oh, good.
6: Got up like nothing had happened.
5: Well, because you toss yourself off because you're embarrassed a little bit, no doubt.
6: A part of me was hoping the car just sort of clipped. Like, just take an ankle. At least I've got a story to say. Like, I got hit by a car. Got up, had to run back to the car. Got home, Em laughed at me. Well, yes. I dropped the bottom lip. How dare you laugh at me?
5: Yeah.
6: I'm injured, I'm cut up, I'm bleeding, and I went hard as I could.
5: Oh, bless
6: you. So if you did see
5: the walrus,
6: the seal.
9: Neil the Seal.
6: Neil the Seal. or the turtle on his back, John Sanders. I owe you a dinner because you didn't run me over.
5: So you fell over. It was the lip of the gutter.
6: Lip of the gutter.
5: Okay. Because I was, at least you did bring up a good point. We reach a certain age.
6: Had a fall.
5: Where you fell. No, you either fell over or you had a fall.
9: Yeah.
5: So once you reach a certain age and you had a fall, that suggests old person fall.
6: I think it's
5: fall.
6: A grey area.
5: Yeah, it's a grey area.
6: It's a grey area.
5: You're heading towards that.
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1: I possibly had the most proper bogan weekend of all time.
6: Okay.
1: There was a lot of this going on where I was. That's actual audio from my phone. There were burnouts, there were V8s, there were bucking bulls, there was all sorts of nonsense going on up in Townsville. For the thrill in the Ville, that's right. The Townsville 500 was on, the V8 supercars ripped roared around the streets of Reed Park.
6: Classic.
1: And it was a wonderful time had by
6: Do
1: all.
6: Do we need to know who won?
1: Brody Kostecki took out the weekend. Yeah, he was pretty quick. Top 10 shootout.
6: Did you see any bogans up there?
1: Mate, there wasn't not a bogan up there. Everybody was a bogan. Even when you think you're classy and you're up in the Piper Hard 6 Suite or the Supercars Lounge,
6: hold on,
1: you're still a proper bogan.
6: They have champagne in my Why? Sister used to live in Thongsville, yeah. As she called it.
1: You need to be a cashed up bogan is what you need, because to be in the Piper Hard 6 Suite is $1,600.
6: Mm.
1: It's expensive.
6: You didn't pay $60.
1: No, I walked the streets of Reed Park. We found every corner bar that we could around every angle of the track.
6: Yeah.
1: Cooper's was the beer, sponsored, so they was just littered of orange Cooper's. Stubby coolers everywhere.
2: That's for bloody Adelaide, aren't
1: they? They were the beer of choice.
6: But they must pay to be the sponsored beer.
1: Of course. So there was a Cooper's bar pretty much on every corner of the track.
6: Yeah,
1: and so we just made our way around. There was Hino trucks with rooftop decks. There was all sorts of stuff going on, but it was incredible.
6: Drinking beer. All right. Are you looking for bogan activity? Beer while standing on the back of a truck. That's pretty bogan. That's good stuff.
1: Yeah, pretty bogan. There was line dancing. There was cowboys and cowgirls. There was army trucks on display. There was caravans.
6: What's the home of the army? Of course.
1: Caravans and utes that were way too big to be on any sort of road whatsoever. It was just an absolute fest. There was meat. There was brisket,
6: smoking.
1: There was smoking Smokers. Happening, all there was right. all sorts of stuff going on.
6: Can I
1: burnout skid pans.
6: Can I check if you saw this? This is bogan. Anyone walking along had a spew without breaking stride.
1: No, one of those people were in our group, Marto.
6: Well done.
1: There was pit vipers. There was a pit viper stand. You know, those reflective sunglasses that are way too loud and colourful.
6: Drug dealer.
1: We all bought
2: Speed
1: a pair.
2: Speed dealer sunnies.
1: We had pit viper, canned apron, holster clipping things, Multiple stubby holder around the waist type activity happening.
2: Sorry, we're like back to this. It's like the Wild West of stubby holders.
6: Wow.
2: Quickest stubby in the West.
1: There was plenty of our Triple M listeners. Triple M were a sponsor of the event. Triple M cans, of course. And,
6: as in C-A-N-S. We should make a Triple M can.
1: Met a bunch of our listeners up there. At
6: really?
1: One point, Corey Parker and Craig Lowndes were standing at the Ville Casino.
6: Oh, rugby league meets supercars.
1: having a chat, catching up, and I was standing there listening in on the conversation of just footy and cars. Oh. And one guy walks up and goes, "Oh, Corza, can I get a photo, Corey?" Oh. And I said, "What? You don't want a photo with the great Craig Lowndes?" He goes, "Nah, I've got heaps of photos of Lowndesy. Yeah, I don't have any photos of Corey."
2: Yeah, Gary, the local drunk. I'll see you tomorrow, Gary. He's harassing Lowndesy every day. Did you see this guy?
4: Broken nose, both my eyes black.
2: You're married to him, I think.
4: I got into a bit of marijuana. And
2: how did Corey go? Did you have to take him home at any stage? Or was he
1: every
2: like,
1: night. Every absolutely night. Every night. There was one night where I actually relinquished my duties over to his mate, Todd.
6: Yeah.
1: And I said, "Todd, I'm out. Your turn tonight.
2: You're married to him.
1: You get him home safe for me. That'd be great."
2: How did that go?
1: Well, they didn't end up at the Mad Cow, that's for sure.
6: Can I check? Because I spent a couple of years working for Fox Sports and on V8 supercars, and I used to have to go and do a lot of the crowd interviews and stuff.
1: Yeah.
6: I've never seen a more limping crowd because they've all either fallen off something at high speed or been hit by something at high speed, the V8
1: motorbike accidents.
2: All used to do motocross. Mate, you should have seen me. I was the best in the world till I broke my femur at 12, seven different times.
6: And there they are on the hill. They limp up.
1: They're so proud, all wearing their shirts of their chosen, you know, Ford.
6: There's no shirts have more advertising on them than supercars.
1: But they're classiest of shirts. They're always a polo, you know, like it's a bogan polo. It's the Ford. It's the Walkinshaw Racing.
2: God, they love it.
1: Chaz Mostert with the number 25 on the back.
2: Can you get more bogan than that? 133.53 is the number. It may not be possible to get more bogan than Corey Parker and Craig Lance in Townsville at the supercars. Oh, we might have maxed out.
1: All riding. There was all sorts of nonsense happening. I have been to Bathurst, and I would say that of the races, Bathurst would be up there. That the hill at the top of Bathurst, like, there's men just eating barbecue chickens for 5 days in a row.
3: If there was a capital city of a bogan universe, it'd be the hill at Bathurst.
1: It's got to be.
2: Karen has got in touch on 0484101045. She's in Annerley. Boganist weekend of all time. You started with Margo. She's got a wedding for you.
3: You made a good claim that
1: nobody has had more than more bogan weekend than me on the weekend. Literally no one rang.
3: Townsville supercar.
1: No one rang to say weekend was more bogan than you, Margo.
2: Well, but Karen's here. What's her family, they're all from far north Queensland. Some guests at this wedding rocked up in thongs and singlets. The bride didn't even bother with a glass, just wandered around with a bloody bottle of wine, even champagne. No,
3: that's bullshit.
2: Yeah.
3: Well, if she was a proper bogan, she used to have a goon bag. Yes.
5: 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Marto's Thought on Sport.
3: Let's keep it nice and positive on a Monday morning.
2: Well, do you want to go through the
3: good, the bad, and the ugly? Let's be realistic.
2: Okay. Good.
3: The good was last night. Our mighty Lions. They were ahead by, 95 at three-quarter time. They let Edison back in a little bit, but they ended up winning by 90 points. The Lions. Yeah, you would have watched the whole thing.
2: Lachie Neal is now the AFL record holder all-time, all-comers, Margo, for most clearances, which means getting the... You know when there's, like, they call it seagulls on a chip?
1: Mm-hmm.
2: He's the bloke that gets the ball out. More than any other human in history.
3: Let's just say, you get more than 20 possessions a game, you've had a pretty good game. Mm. He got 40 last night. Mm. He was quite extraordinary. Yep. So,
2: Dane Zorko back. Will Ashcroft was amazing. They're on, Margo. They're on. What are you chuckling about?
1: Nothing. I was going to say, sure, got his little Lachie Neal out sooner than he did. But
2: this is the good. Did you not hear? This is the good. We're trying to be positive.

0: best one.
1: What? You're a child.
2: Oh, stop it. You're just talking about little Lockie.
3: Coming and coming fast.
4: If you think that's childish, what about this? I watched some AFL too, Dan, and guess what I heard?
5: The other cops came in over the two. Gee, there's a lot of cocks out there tonight.
1: I watched this.
5: Dean, Mason and Brennan.
0: That was the Swans against Fremantle?
1: Thursday night.
4: Yeah, I didn't actually watch any AFL, I lied. Sorry, no, I just saw it on Instagram.
0: Yeah, is that where you got it? I watched that game. That was one versus two. Yeah. And I know it doesn't apply to many of our listeners, but one versus two, Swans swamped them. In the first half, the Frio did not kick a goal. And then all of a sudden, and the second half.
3: Brisbane Lions are
2: Frio.
0: Coming fast.
5: The other cops came.
0: Okay, who else is good? The Cowboys. Oh, my God.
1: Back to this again.
4: Well, don't say that, because they're playing the Dolphins this weekend.
0: Oh, no. Well, they can be. You can be good 1 week and shit the next week. There's no problems about that. Well, we'll get to the Dolphins. Obviously, they're not good. The Cowboys, do you realise it was... I'll let... what's the bloke from Channel 9? Matt Thompson. This is full-time. The Cowboys came back with two late tries.
3: Let's head to Golden Point to sort this thing out. 18-all after 80. Scott Drinkwater off the left. And he's kicked it and won it.
0: 18-all. Scott Drinkwater, cometh the moment, cometh the man. He is magnificent. Where's he going next year?
4: 1918.
0: Where is he going next year? Doesn't matter. 1918, Cowboys were wonderful. But... Channel 9 has to have a look at themselves, and I'm really regretful that Channel 9 have got the rugby league. I know they paid their money because they don't have any other sport, Channel 9, so they have to hang on to rugby league or they'll become extinct because live sport's the only thing that goes any good on free-to-air TV.
4: Disappointing for Channel 7 not to pick up anything.
1: Got him. Got him a beauty. What do we do now, though?
0: All right, so after he kicks the field goal, I look at my watch and go... I bet you Channel 9, because I wanted to soak up all of the atmosphere and the celebrations. No, it was 5:59 and 40 seconds. Mate. And I go, hold on.
1: We've got to get to the news, pal.
0: Don't you dare go to the news, you pricks.
1: Live sport and news. 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We've got to go, man.
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0: Hold on.
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0: Come on. 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
7: Work trip. We are upskilling on Triple M. We want you to come along. We're going to go to Stradbroke. 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That's who's going to get us there. But it is a work trip, all right? 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If you like pina colada, there'll be none of that. 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
8: Then after we finish work.
7: No, we're
8: work.
7: Just...
8: What work we do?
7: We're upskilling, mate. So we're going to get a bunch of like-minded people together. We're going to...
9: do some team bonding.
7: We're going to share experiences. And
9: culture.
7: We're going to... maybe Microsoft Excel. We'll do some pivot tables.
9: Be some pie charts.
7: Mm-hmm.
8: What's a pivot table?
7: Oh, shut up, mate. But just keep playing along with
8: righto,
7: it.
8: Righto. Do I need my laptop?
7: Do you have a laptop?
8: No, I don't.
9: You'll need to figure out the password to log into it.
8: When are we going?
7: We're
8: going
7: to go the end of this month. Right?
8: And we're taking listeners with us.
7: Yeah. Which is always dangerous. But you need to bring something along as well to help us all upskill, okay? Oh. Piece of information, facts, knowledge, something that you've learnt over the journey.
9: Something you can teach, pass on to others.
7: If you like not that.
9: This is a learning journey.
7: There's none of that going on, okay? It's definitely not an excuse to get
9: this
7: pissed together on
9: work
7: Thursday. It's
9: trip.
7: A work trip. TripleM.com.au. You can register there if you want to join us on the work, say it with me, the
9: work trip.
7: Thank you, all right?
9: Not Marto's excursion.
7: Shh, definitely don't
8: no, that had beer at it.
7: TripleM.com.au, get involved, please. Marto, Margo, Dan, we're back.
4: Triple M breakfast.
8: We didn't get past the good when I was doing good, bad, ugly in sport. Bad, Wallabies, first half, good. Ahead at half time, and people go, what's wrong with the Wallabies? They ain't got enough good players, because all the good players go to rugby league. If I haven't been clear enough on this before, Australia is the only nation on earth that has four codes of football. All our best players now go to AFL or to rugby league. It's why we're shit at soccer and we're becoming shit at rugby. Let's push on, because when we're talking shit...
9: Was that supposed to be good?
8: No, that was bad.
7: That was bad.
8: We've moved into bad.
7: Right. We only made it through good before. We still haven't got bad.
9: First half good, second half bad.
8: Now we're down into bad slash ugly.
9: Okay.
8: Dolphins. Did anyone watch them Saturday afternoon? 66-0. Don't ever talk about it again. They've got the Cowboys this Sunday.
7: Can you make some excuses for the missing origin players?
8: Missing tackles. Didn't look like they cared. They were in front of the
9: full... How many did they have out? Six.
8: Five or six, yeah. Without Katoa is the key to that whole operation. He won't be back for another 4 weeks or so. So let's keep pushing on.
7: All right, so bounce back against the Cowboys or something.
8: We've covered them. Oh, Origin, let's not even talk about that. Let's go to the Titans last night. They were hard done by. Only lost by 4 points to the Storm. And I tell you what, new coach, Josh Hannay, not happy. He's doing that thing, and it's a call. I've seen other Titans coaches do it. The Titans always seem to get the bad decisions against
10: sometimes
8: them.
10: You just don't get the bounce or the rub of the green, you know, and sometimes that's all you need.
9: That's Izzy Hasler.
8: No, that's Josh Hannay.
9: It sounds like Desi Hasler.
8: You're right. Well, it's virtually the same thing, because I agree with him. The Titans do get a lot of decisions go against them, and he's claiming, hold on, the Storms get favoured.
10: The most pointless exercise in our game is talking to the officials during the week. It's pointless.
9: So during the week? No, you just save it for game night like Harry Grant does.
7: Cam Smith.
9: The Melbourne Storm are the best at it.
8: Tino doesn't yell at the referee enough. And finally, Hannay.
10: That's where the frustration comes. It's not just tonight solely. It's an accumulation across a lot of games this year.
8: Have you ever heard a Titans coach who's been happy? No.
9: No.
8: Let's push on with the last ugly. Your sons.
7: Our sons. You can piss off with that. Your sons. You got a tattoo on your ass.
8: 1-3-3-5-3. If there's a tattoo removalist, it's come to this now. The sons are
9: disgraceful. They were doing so well. What happened?
7: They were doing okay. Last year they were okay. And then they added Christian Petrarca and Jamari Ugal-Hagan. Everyone lost their mind and thought it's going to be an all Queensland grand final. Lions v. Sons. Well, just because you put good players in, Marto, into your sons, doesn't mean they're necessarily going to gel. What is Christian Petrarca cooking up in that midfield? A giant...
8: Not enough. Now, listen, their coach, Damien Hardwick, legend of coaching, even he hasn't been able to turn them... Well, he turned them around for a little while, but now they've turned the other way. And I just want... This is him, okay? They played at Adelaide, and he has to walk from the coach's box through the crowd, and he copped it, all right? And he turned around and he threatened... There was a...
7: Chris Scott from Geelong had to do it recently too, Marto. All the coaches have to walk through the crowd. We're talking like 1 metre away from... Chris Scott called them nuffies, screaming at the coaches.
8: All right, so it was Hardwick's turn, and here's the end of ugly, because I think he summed up a lot of footy fans.
11: It's a dangerous position to put us in. We don't need people being peanuts about it. Those sort of people are the guys that live in their mum's basements and type on bloody social media forums and all that sort of stuff.
9: Bang!
8: Live in his basements. I thought that was...
9: Ah, the meatloaf!
7: People did point out, though, that, hang on, that
8: Australian
7: guy...
8: Australian houses don't have basements.
9: Meatloaf!
7: He actually wasn't a keyboard warrior. He'd come to the footy and he got up and did
8: that's
7: it.
8: True. So,
7: I got out of mum's basement. I'm here.
8: Here I am,
7: buddy.
8: What are you, Dukes?
12: Triple M Breakfast.
8: Geez, didn't Ipswich bung it on yesterday? Big day at Ipswich. They attempted to break a record.
13: Ipswich may have just rewritten the record books with more than 600 trombonists assembling for a single history-making performance.
9: Didn't realise there were that many people that played the trombone.
8: No, neither did I. And I think they actually did.
7: Is the record only 600? That's Povo.
9: What's the trombone? Is that the one where you push the thing out, the slidey one?
8: Yeah.
9: What's the other big one? The tuba.
8: Oh, yeah, and there's a trumpet.
7: Oboe.
8: Is that a blowing thing?
7: Flute.
8: I'm not a music teacher.
9: Are they woodwind? Ooh. Percussion.
8: Who's your second favourite?
7: Not percussion, that's drumming.
8: Who's your second favourite trombonist?
7: I don't have a first, if I'm being honest.
8: Okay, well, that says it all. Because if your kid comes home, and we are back to school today, let's say your kid comes home to Savo, music teacher said it's a new term, new instrument. And your kid says, I want to play the trombone. Hit him really hard.
9: Boarding school. Not going to get you laid, is
7: boarding
9: it?
7: School.
8: It is not going to get you a chick. It is not a guitar.
7: What's the best you could hope for? Maybe following a royal person around and just doing this? Is that the highest?
9: It's pretty important in the marching band at school, if you want to be in the marching band,
8: but
9: I guess.
8: You're never... Like, no one looks at you. Like, you're three in and two back.
9: For the musical, you know?
7: Well,
9: like,
7: you're not buying a house and supporting three kids in the marching band, though, are you? Oh, Marto, one of your favourites.
8: What's the average income of a trombonist these days?
9: They're all out at Ipswich, so.
8: We could, 1-3-3-5-3, if you were out there yesterday.
7: Hey. Bit of respect, please, on these wind-blown instruments, because one of your favourite industries would not exist without the old, okay?
8: That's a trumpet.
9: Bugle.
7: That's a bugle.
8: I'd say to trombonists, sort yourself out and either play the trumpet or bugger off. But hold on, Anzac Day, don't forget. That's a bugle.
9: Famous trombonists.
8: Yeah, what do you got?
7: Oh, no, what's happened to this one?
8: Oh, dear.
7: Sorry.
8: All right, well, that was probably a trombonist trying to play
9: the greatest
8: a bugle.
9: Trombonist of all time, J.J. Johnson, in the jazz industry.
8: Yeah, of course, J.J. There'd be a statue in front of the
9: Jack Teagarden,
8: Trombone Hall of Fame.
9: A pioneering figure renowned for his warm, fluid tone and smooth improvisational skills.
8: All right, let's talk about kids.
7: I think the trombone shop in Austin,
9: Tommy Dorsey.
7: Texas.
9: Tommy.
7: Statue of J.J.
9: He was in the big band era.
7: Okay.
9: Tommy Dorsey. You know?
8: Imagine if you're...
7: Can you never Google things on the show ever again?
8: Yeah, you need our approval.
7: you need a Google license.
9: You asked me who my second favourite was.
8: Can we 1-triple-3-5-3 it?
7: What? Do you play the trombone?
8: No, well...
7: When can you give up?
8: I will take the call. No. Like, just kids choosing instruments. Oh, like, I can remember the kid next door got the electric guitar and all he could play, you were telling me before, it's... And it went for 2 years before I finally went and saw his parents and said, hey, listen,
9: worst instrument.
8: His bedroom's on our side of the house. Can you just either get him downstairs under the house in a thing?
9: But once they get good at the guitar, it's actually nice to listen to. Like, drums is pretty hectic, especially if you're a neighbour. Oh. The one that they all come home with, the first one, is, of course, the recorder.
8: Mm. I know stories of mums who have smashed it, who have hidden the recorder. Mm. So when did you tell your kids that, that's it, your music career is over?
9: My music career is over.
8: I'm sure a lot of people have hidden or broken musical equipment to stop their children playing.
7: Just bend it. Oh, violin. The violin'd be hard to learn. It's complicated. Here's my kids having a go on the flute. Of course, I only know one song.
8: Oh, God. How many violinists have picked up chicks because of playing the violin?
7: Andre Rieu. Andre Rieu gets laid, baby. Okay. He's a baller.
8: And well done, Ipswich.
7: Povo record.
8: What do you mean?
7: Only 600. Someone will now come to the party with 1,000.
8: Where are you going to get 1,000 trombones?
7: I don't know. Well, I talked to Amanda. She's a former tromboner who's called in, I believe, to defend the trombone, maybe, Amanda?
8: Were you there, Amanda?
12: I was not there, but I did learn the trombone in primary school.
9: Why, Amanda?
12: Mr. Fenlon.
8: Mr. Fenlon.
12: Because it was the only instrument and no one else wanted it.
9: Yep.
8: So you know when you rush forward, right, to grab yourself an instrument, that was the last one left, is that right?
12: Pretty much.
9: Okay. I learned the saxophone for a little bit.
8: How'd that go for you?
9: Yeah, not real great.
7: I've got some of your saxophone here.
9: I did the piano, did the flute.
7: There's your sax.
8: All right. Amanda, I was looking for someone whose parents had actually hidden or thrown away or broken their instruments so they couldn't play anymore. How did your career finish?
12: My career finished when I swapped to drumsticks. They were much lighter.
8: Yes.
12: And the trombone was actually bigger than I was. So carrying it to school was quite a challenge for 2 years.
8: Oh, God.
7: You've got to be careful what you wish for with your kid there. Give up the trombone, then they take up the drums.
8: Mm. Oh, how did that go?
12: Drum pads are a lot quieter than drum kits.
9: Oh, drum pads. You know, the electronic ones that you listen to. Nothing worse than the drum kit. Or is there, Lauren from Camp Hill, some idiot near us who's learning to play the bagpipes?
8: Oh.
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11: Marto, I know you've got a blacklist of players across the NRL, AFL, rugby union.
12: What do you mean?
11: Who shouldn't be interviewed at all, but particularly during the game and just post-game when they're quite out of breath. And
12: well, don't you reckon that one, when they go off the field at half-time, I know the broadcasters love it, oh, look what we can do. There's never a proper answer to any of the questions. It's a waste of time. Thank you.
13: They've just been hitting it up.
12: It's like swimmers after they race. They've just got a world record. Don't talk to them. Give them a chance to get their breath back.
11: Okay, here's another one for you.
12: Right.
11: Alifianakan Pereira. Loffy, they call him. He's a winger for the Waz.
12: He scored two. Okay, a try or something.
11: Yeah.
12: Friday night against the Tigers at Campbelltown.
11: Two in the first half, so he's been working hard. He's bloody out of breath, all right? So,
12: uh-oh.
11: Sort of get off the field, mate. Get in the shed for a little.
12: No, why?
11: No, well, they've gone down for a chat. This could be one of the greatest ever.
14: Down to you, Alana.
15: Loffy, it was an impressive start. What did you like about the way you built into that game?
16: For myself? I was just like a massive effort. We just wanted to focus on winning the front forward.
11: Focus on shit.
13: Putting the front forward, not the front forward.
12: No. Never interview a winger. That's the other one.
17: Triple M breakfast.
12: I saw some disturbing things. Have you got the not enough news? Because there are times when I look at Channel 9 and I'm looking straight at you, Channel 9. You don't have enough news for...
18: Not enough news for an hour-long bulletin.
12: All right.
11: It's a lot to fill, mate.
13: Are you looking at Dan when you speak of Channel 9?
11: Oh, don't you dare accuse
13: me. He is an employee.
11: Too many dogs on skateboards, mate.
12: But the Today Show on the weekend, I realise they don't have anything.
13: It's not serious.
12: No, it's just nonsense. It's just lettuce in the middle before sports starts later in the day.
11: This show. How dare you accuse anyone else of batting things out?
12: Okay. All right. So last night, I'm watching. And how much sport is there on at the moment?
11: There's
12: a lot.
11: It's almost
12: so. There's no need to cut the sport off at 13 minutes to seven and run this story.
11: What did we do?
0: The 18-month-old was captured in Burley and taken to Currumbin Wildlife Hospital, becoming the first wild koala in the world to receive a chlamydia vaccine implant. She was released back to the bush on the same day as her procedure.
12: Yeah, okay.
13: Did she sign off on that? Did anyone get her permission?
12: That's right. No, koalas probably love it. Well, what do koalas do? What are they known for? They're cute, aren't they? They're beautiful little creatures.
11: Mainly sort of this vibe.
12: Marijuana.
11: Pretty chill.
12: All right, you're making that noise. Let's go with the marijuana thing. They eat eucalyptus and they sleep 20 hours a day, minimum.
13: They have lots of...
12: of sex.
13: Yes.
11: Do they?
12: And that's...
11: it's like you on Morton Island. What a life,
12: I wish.
13: But just for himself.
11: Yeah. Yeah, he's over there solo.
12: Oh, imagine koalas that's with those it. Little paws trying to give it to... We're out.
14: Triple M Breakfast.
13: The holidays, oh, wasn't it lovely? So relaxing.
12: No.
13: Not for me. I've been everywhere, man. Everywhere.
11: Got your do you want your list of everywhere?
13: Yeah, list of everywhere I went.
11: We were joking earlier. You actually did go to a few places on that
13: was
11: list.
13: Was Bundaberg in there? Because Bundaberg is where I spent the first 5 days of the school holidays. We went up there. It ended up being Met East versus Met West in the Rugby League State Championships, Marto, under 12. And Met East, who my son Jagger plays for, won in the grand final 10-6. I laugh because I say played for. He played out on the wing. And you know what happens at these carnivals when you play out on the wing? You do not touch the ball because your centres and your middlemen inside you, because everyone's playing for a Queensland jersey, of course. They want to be picked for Queensland. Nobody passes the ball. So the centres will ride or die with it. They go down with it. They're not passing. But the one time Jagger touched the ball was in the final, and he scored a bloody try, and I was I couldn't be more proud because I cried because I was like, I've just spent 5 days in Bundaberg to see my
12: son makes you cry.
13: Not touch the ball once, and then here he is in the final. Finally, got a pass out wide and across the line.
12: I thought you went to a soccer tournament somewhere.
13: Oh yeah, no, I did that too. So Bundaberg, then we moved down the coastline slightly. We ended up in Mooloolaba. We're at Mooloolaba for Winterfest, which is a soccer tournament for all of the club league in Queensland.
12: Yeah.
13: And River, Rochdale Rovers, the under-10s, runners-up. We lost to the Gold Coast. It was 1-1. We went to a penalty shootout. It was like the World Cup, Marto. Penalty shootout in extra time. 4-3 we went down in penalties.
12: Loser.
13: A little bit further down the coast, we ended up in Blacktown, of all places. Western Sydney out there, past Eastern Creek, near Penrith.
11: Lock your car. Bulldogs territory.
12: Lock it over.
13: Parramatta territory. Mm. Ended up the Parramatta.
11: Penrith.
13: I think Eels were playing down there. There was a flock of Parramatta fans everywhere. But we ended up down there for an invitational soccer tournament. This time it was Jagger playing down there in Sydney in the Football Tech Tournament, which is like the best academy in Australia. These kids pay their parents pay $20,000 a term for their kids to play soccer full-time, and we beat them. Just a couple of battlers from Logan.
12: Whoa.
13: Centre of Development, $400 a term. Thank you very much.
12: Do they not go to school?
13: Well, they play soccer full-time. I don't know. They're there like 5-6 days a week, every morning.
12: What's their backup plan?
13: And then four afternoons a week. Yeah. And then
11: is your son now aware of this school, Jagger?
13: Yeah.
11: He's now been made aware
13: of
11: this.
13: He wants to go.
11: No, he's in.
13: All of these kids.
11: I bet he's on a plane now.
13: All these kids graduate from this school at 12, and they go on and sign at the A-League academies. Like, they're all part of the Bulls and the West Wanderers.
11: So they make 35 grand a year for the rest of their life playing in the A-League.
13: And then we turn around and we come back up the coastline, and we end up this weekend in Townsville. Well, I've told you all about my Bogan weekend. But I'm actually really happy to be back at work because now I'm finally going to get a holiday.
11: Yeah, you get to have a little chill-out session.
13: Get to have a little chill-out
12: session. Spend less money.
14: Triple M Breakfast.
11: Plenty going on this Sunday. The Dolphins are taking on the Cowboys. What do you call that? It's the Northern two Queensland. Northern Derby. Okay, 4X Derby blockbuster I've got here.
12: Oh, that's good.
13: We've got tickets to give away or something?
11: We've got tickets. We've got the best seats in the house in the ute on the sideline, and we've got an opportunity of a lifetime. We're going to do the mini mascot again. So this
12: we did this last year.
11: The young Dolphin supporter in your house leading the team out onto the hallowed turf of Suncorp Stadium. You need to go to triplem.com.au. We need some commentary for you. Dolphins commentary would be preferable. We'd accept maybe Queensland commentary as in Origin commentary.
13: Just Dolphins commentary.
12: Dolphins.
11: That's going to be a problem for my Augie.
17: That's not a tie. That's a miracle. Michael.
11: That's well, origin based.
13: Be better. Mm. Going well, back to Augie be. And say, I need something.
12: That's right.
11: Step it up.
13: Well, is he Katoa?
12: Someone, no, he's out. Well, I suppose you can put him in, can't you?
11: It's what's historical.
12: Selwyn Cobbo. Hammer should be in there. Hammer.
13: Tom Gilbert hits it up at the front.
12: Caboose!
11: So here's producer Snowy's boy, Jimmy the Jet, giving a little bit of hammer time.
17: Hammer time! Karate time.
11: So you've got karate time from somewhere.
12: How are, what's the maximum age? Like, we don't want a 14-year-old who's taller than whoever, who'll be captain.
13: Not
12: Tom
13: mini
12: Gilbert.
13: Mascot, meaning legal person.
12: Yeah, we don't want a big person.
13: Yeah.
11: Your voice has got to sound very high-pitched. Right. You've got to sound childlike.
13: We need a little fins up.
11: No, you actually have to be a kid, because we'll get our idiot blokes trying to impersonate children to then run out holding Tom Gilbert's hand.
12: Oh, dear, that would be sad.
11: Actually, not just sound like a kid, you must be
13: must
11: a kid.
13: Be a child.
11: TripleM.com.au. Go submit your Dolphins commentary. There
12: you
11: go.
12: Funny, though.
11: Yeah. So, our Dolphins taking on the Cowboys. It is the 4X Derby blockbuster this Sunday. Suncorp Stadium. Tickets online now at Ticketek. Fins up.
17: Have a time. Oh. 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
11: I think he threw a fly kick at the end. It turned into karate time.
12: Pretty good.
11: Yes, you can run your own race. 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

0: We've loaded up more of the good stuff. I'm gonna have a good
1: time tonight. To keep your day moving. 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
22: Making news overnight. When we talk about the war happening over in the Middle East, I don't know, every morning reports, it's confusing. Is there a ceasefire? Isn't there? And I don't know, it's sort
5: chopping
22: of...
5: Chopping and changing all the time.
22: I just kept confused by what I'm hearing, but no more so than this morning. Petrol prices is probably the one thing that affects us, you know, personally, doesn't it? Every
5: and
22: morning.
5: And building costs.
22: So what's happening is Iran is saying the Strait of Hormuz is closed and the US is saying it's open.
18: Mm.
22: That's the report this morning. So both sides disagreeing on... And the reason I mention it, it will affect what we're going to pay for our oil and our petrol.
18: Well, it's got to be... It's closed, isn't it? Like, you can't...
22: Well, the US is saying it's open.
18: Yeah,
22: it's
5: been open.
18: But isn't the Middle East in charge of whether it's open? Like, you can say it's open, but if they say it's closed, then it's closed.
22: So there you go. Could it be any more confusing?
18: I don't know what the hell
22: anyway,
18: is going
22: moving on. Hey, good local story. Cruz Hewitt. Wimbledon boys final overnight. Now, unfortunately, he lost, but I thought it was worth a mention this morning. How good that Leighton Hewitt's lad gets through to the Wimbledon final.
18: Yeah, that's awesome.
22: It was a great
5: he's going well.
22: Yep, 17-year-old. So his next goal, he says he wants to get into the main draw at the Australian Open, and let's hope he does.
18: He's got it. He's got whatever it is that you need.
22: He had a couple of real, real good wins, apparently. Look, I'm no expert
18: there's
22: on it, but they say he beat a couple of very good players to get to the final, so good on him.
5: Seems pretty focused, only the kid, which is to be the best in the world at tennis or, you know, competing with him, you have to be an absolute gun.
18: Yeah.
5: Prime Energy Drinks, which is one, what's his, Logan Paul, is it?
18: Yeah.
5: Was the YouTuber? Is that how you'd describe him?
18: Which brother? I don't know. Look, YouTuber, streamer, podcaster.
5: Well, it was a big, caffeine-based energy drink for years. Well, it's gone. The Australian company that is responsible for them, Congo Brands, gone into administration. So sales have plummeted of those. So that's not great news for anyone involved in it. I don't like to see anyone losing money, but he does seem like a bit of a.
18: Yeah,
5: I wouldn't say it too loud. He looks a bit bigger and stronger than me.
18: Yeah, well, he's always challenging people to fights. Maybe me and him could square up.
5: Held his own against Mike Tyson.
18: Yeah,
5: that was a bit of a setup, I think, that one.
18: Yeah, that was
5: But the NT News is always giving us plenty of fun with their headlines, and they've come up with a new one. Why I stuck a screamer up my steamer.
18: Is atrocious.
5: Bloke just thought it was a great idea to shove a firework up his bum at a party and let rip, and it was the centre of attention, and I think he got away with a little bit of a scorched ring, but he was, that's the NT news for you, so if you want to read a paper, I reckon
18: well,
5: that's
18: we're
5: the
18: all dying
5: one.
18: To know why. You know, that was why he did it, you know, why I did it. No, we were all lining
5: might
18: up.
5: Might have had something to do with a few beers.
18: Yeah, I think that.
20: Down the back, Shields Jewellers. Biggest range, unbeatable prices, just like me footy tips. Never wrong. Good on you, Shields.
5: No, we haven't spoken to her for a while. She's Port's biggest fan. She's your second cousin, Shazza Dittmar. Welcome back.
20: Good to hear you finally come out of hiding, Roo, since the showdown a couple of weeks
5: ago. Yeah, it was good timing, wasn't it?
20: Don't forget our bed, all right? You owe me a goon bag and a week of babysitting my triplets. I told Mark, he's going to pick you up in his big flush car and he's going to take you to AFL Max. And then you're off to the wacky warehouse to learn how to make balloon animals. It's going to be a good time.
5: Yeah, no, you'll fit in well at the wacky warehouse. Don't worry about that. I haven't been in hiding, Chaz, by the way. We've all just had a couple of weeks of holidays.
20: Holidays again? God, you guys have more holidays than Carl Stefanovic, eh? Carl, finally a free man. He says, tell you what. His idea of imprisonment's a bit different to mine. He did 21 years at Nine on $3 million a year with 12 weeks of annual leave. I did 21 years at the women's prison, no salary, no annual leave, but I didn't have to sit next to Lisa Wilkinson for a decade. So
22: no, that's right. Let's talk footy, shall we, Jez? The Port game went down by 14 points to St Kilda. What do you think?
20: It was a rough day, Ditz. Yeah. Number of injuries, Butters, Georgiatis, Jones, Lukosius, they were all ruled out. So we were playing with four blokes down. Well, five down, if you count the fact that we played Jacob Ware. So, you know.
5: Oh, no.
20: Look, if only we could play the Crows every week, you know. It'd be a good time.
5: What do you think of Zach Butters? He might have played his last game for the club. He could miss the rest of the season with a nasty syndesmosis injury. That'd be a sad way to send him off, don't you think?
20: Very, very sad, fellas. And I was worried Butters leaving could cause the floodgates to open and all our good players leave us. Like, what happened with the Crows, with Dangerfield? I don't know if you remember, Gunston, Cameron, Betts, etc. They all took off. But thankfully, once Butters takes off, we won't have any other good players left. So that's how you manage your player retention. You make sure no one else wants your players. A full squad of undesirables. It's fantastic. Oh, that's how I've hung on to Wayne for a good decade. No one else will touch that man but me.
22: Yeah, fair enough. Hey, did you see, what about the crowd interaction? Crows fan, Suns coach Damien Hardwick during the game Saturday night. He wasn't a happy man, Damien Hardwick.
20: Oh, bloody hell. Hardwick, more like Softwick. Bloody hell, it's just a bit of banter. Just a bit, you know, they don't have to interact with the fans, do they? How about we move the coach's box to the hill? You know, that way, Jimmy will be... He'll be close to the bar if he starts losing, and then he'll be surrounded by 10,000 assistant coaches ready to give him plenty of advice.
22: Yeah.
20: Before I go quickly, did I hear this? This was a bit of a worry. Josh Worrell from the Crazies, a little bit of a car accident. Didn't he? Is he all right?
22: Yeah,
5: I think so. Yeah.
20: He's all right. Don't Crows, they usually save their car crashes for the final season, don't they?
5: Righto, Shazza. Righto, Shazza. Good to hear you.
0: It's Roo Dits and Loz, Triple M.
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2: What did we learn?
5: I do a fair few Ks on the roads in South Australia, drive to the Riverland a lot, and the roads up there are fantastic. What they've done over the last 20 years with overtaking lanes. I drove down to Robe for a funeral a while ago, and I said how terrible the roads are down near Kingston down there, but they haven't spent any money on them. They're just ignoring it, I think. It's that bad. A mate of mine reckons he doesn't even make a coffee before he leaves home because he spills it when he drives it, and he's not joking. That's how bad it was, and I'm not joking there, not exaggerating at all.
18: My God.
5: But I drove, as I said before, over to Streaky Bay, Venus Bay last week, and on that way you drive through Port Wakefield on the way to Port Augusta, and on the other side of Port Wakefield they've been doing a lot of roadworks making that road better because it is an extremely busy road with all the mining that goes on in the north of the state and all the farmers and trucks and all that. It is a really, really busy road from, you know, from out of Adelaide all the way to Port Augusta, and Port Augusta is a gateway to the outback. So that road from Port Augusta back towards Port Wakefield is extremely busy, and they've been spending a lot of money on it. And for the last couple of years, every time you go for a trip, your trip's 10, 20 minutes longer, because instead of doing 110 for 10 or 20 or 30 Ks, you're doing 40, 60, 80, even when they're not even working on it. They've got signs up saying you have to go slow, which frustrates the hell out of a lot of people. But you have to, you know, redevelop roads and things to get better, which is fine. But they finished the roads, I reckon, maybe 2 years ago, tops. And I drove up there last week, and there's a massive section of the road that had cones down the middle, making you go on one side of the road, and then it'd make you go on the other side of the road. There's potholes everywhere in these new roads.
22: Already?
5: Already. And I'm thinking, who is liable for this? Surely one of the busiest roads in South Australia, when they go out to tender to the builders, they say, right, this is going to have this much traffic with trucks and whatever, it's going to be this heavy. You need to make it so strong enough to be able to handle it for 5, 10, 20 years. I don't know what it is. But anyway, 2 years after, I reckon it's 2 years, it might be less than that, and they got potholes everywhere. I don't know if that's taxpayers that get stung by that or it's people who built the road beforehand. I don't know what sort of warranty they would put for. Yeah, but does a warranty have to be for 1 year, 2 years, 5 years, 10 years? It'd be very interesting. If anyone out there knows, let us know. 133353, because if it's taxpayer money,
22: who's paying the repairs?
5: We should be furious.
18: If you've ever had a D&M around a campfire when you're looking into the flames, you know, it's one of the best chats, like sitting around a campfire having a chat. There's something about it. And apparently it's because looking into a campfire or a fire or a naked flame, it does something to the brain, to the part of your brain that deals with neuroplasticity, which is the part of your brain that is about developing new pathways and new signals and learning new things. And sometimes when you're having a conversation with someone, you're locked into your old ways of thinking. But when you're looking at a flame, everything that you see is completely random, so there's no predictive element to a flame. And it's very hypnotic, and it pulls you into this, and it stops your brain from going down its old learned pathways, and it relaxes those parts of the brain that are trying to have new neuroplastic sort of pathways built. So when you're looking at a flame, your brain is in a perfect position to have a chat because and learn about new things and open your mind up to new things, because it's like as old as primates as when we used to be before we evolved fully. We've been looking into flames and talking,
5: mm-hmm.
18: and our brains are designed to be the most open and responsive to new information when we look at a naked flame.
5: I talk to people and I say, "What they say, what did you do on the weekend?" I stared at a fire for 2 days.
18: Yeah.
5: And I can look at them for ages.
18: Yeah.
5: But I'm not sure if my brain's doing what yours is talking about. Mine's just staring at it. But it's amazing how you can look at a fire for so long.
18: It's really good for your brain because it's not predictive. There's nothing about it that you can predict. So your brain is just in a perfect state of openness, and you're not looking at your phone, you're not watching footy, you're not trying to figure anything out.
5: Staring at the fire.
18: You're just open to whatever you're seeing, and it's like a meditation.
22: Very relaxing.
18: It is a meditation, and it is so good for your brain.
22: When
18: and
22: you just stare at a fire before every show every morning.
18: I know.
22: Creative juices will flow.
18: Well, we've been doing it since we were, before we fully evolved. It's like, it's really
5: primal. Check a glass
18: primal.
5: Of wine with it as well.
18: Forget about it.
22: There you go.
18: Next level.
22: Next level.
18: Yeah. So good.
22: Very quickly, mine's a feel-good thing. On Friday night, I went to it. There's a cafe in Goodwood that I've gone to a few times this year called Ginger's, and they have live music. And Friday night, I saw a thing called the Beatles Experience.
5: Hang on.
18: What? This is so you, I can't.
5: Ginger's Cafe. Do you have to be a red nut to go there?
22: No, funnily enough. I don't know the history of the name of it. I don't know.
5: Come on.
22: No, I've got invited along.
5: You're not an ambassador. You're not getting free.
22: No. Our old mate Pembo, he's into his music. He said, come along and watch this band. It was unbelievable. Beatles Experience, they're called.
18: And they're a cover band.
22: Right, yes. And superb. But what I learned.
18: Yeah.
22: They were telling stories between each song, and I love this sort of stuff.
18: Yeah, yeah.
22: So 1965, the Beatles played Shea Stadium.
5: You tell the singers just shut up and sing.
22: Yeah.
5: And now they're telling stories.
18: He likes Beatles trivia.
22: Beatles stories are different.
18: Yeah, yeah.
5: What about when Robbie Williams does just shut up and sing?
18: Yeah, well, Robbie was waffling on about crap.
22: Yeah, he was waffling. Thank you.
18: If he was telling Beatles stories, it'd be different.
5: Yeah.
22: Anyway, before you interrupted, I was saying about my story.
18: Mm.
22: So they were telling the story that 1965, when the Beatles famously played Shea Stadium in New York,
18: mm-hmm.
22: Whoopi Goldberg is a 9-year-old. Now, if you've seen the documentary, 8 Days a Week, it's in the doco, mm-hmm. so people listen and go, I know this, but I didn't, so I'm just sharing with those. Whoopi Goldberg went to Shea Stadium as a 9-year-old with her mother, and it was a groundbreaking moment because Paul McCartney deemed that black people would be allowed to come to the concert because she said prior to that, she would have been segregated and wouldn't have been allowed.
18: Right.
22: And Paul McCartney, apparently at the time, said, we only play this concert if it's inclusive and everyone's allowed in. So Whoopi Goldberg tells this famous story about how it changed
18: her life
22: and American culture.
18: Yeah.
22: The Beatles made a stance.
18: Yeah.
22: That's what I learned. So it was a very good feel-good story.
5: Well, it is a good story.
18: He's a good man, Paul.
22: Yeah. So
18: that's awesome.
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6: Oh, indeed. Continuous flow, solar, heat pump, water heaters. They've got everything, Ream. No doubt about that.
7: I had a little shower thought this morning.
8: Oh, yeah.
7: Went to Bali over the break. Had to find one of those adapters. You know, the ones that are... I've got one that works in Bali.
8: Electricity.
7: Yeah. And, I went into the white, like the cord box that I have, and I do not know how this happens, because you put the cords in, they're all wrapped up, you put them back, and then you come to it a year later and they're all tangled.
8: Yeah.
7: And I go, what the hell is going on in here? Do these guys move without permission? Mm-hmm. Like, have they got a mind of their own? Because how do cords get so tangled up in the cupboard when you're not touching them?
8: Every house has got a cupboard with those in at the moment. Like,
7: but you don't really put them in like that.
6: No, it's a good question.
7: And nobody's going in there. So what?
8: Maybe it's a possum in the middle of the night.
7: I want to put a camera in there and spy on these cords. Because anyone who's had to get the Christmas lights out and go, what is going on here?
8: In our house, we just blame the kids.
7: Well, I don't have any kids. And so have I got elves or something? I don't know what's happening, but it mystifies me how these bastards get so tangled.
8: When you get home drunk from the pub, Loz.
7: I'm just going in the cord drawer.
9: It's Roo, Dits and Loz, all thanks to Ream. Ask for Australia's favourite brand that comes on steady, hot and strong. It's Triple M. Good morning, Adelaide.
7: We've been doing the show for a while. How long have I been on the show? About 5 years now?
8: Yeah.
7: That's just flying insane, by, isn't it? Mm. But you sort of get to know each other pretty well, and, you know, you sort of feel like, you know, who's most likely to do this, who's most likely to do that. But I saw a thing pop up on Instagram the other day, and it was like a friendship quiz of who's most likely, but it's really random questions because you get a bit bored of the normal ones.
8: Mm-hmm.
7: And I thought I'd throw a couple at you guys.
8: Okay.
7: They're weird. They're not. They're weird.
8: I'm ready for weird. I haven't had a coffee yet.
7: Yeah, okay. If we were all bread, who'd be the crunchiest bread?
8: Oh, crunchiest
6: probably
8: bread.
6: Well, me being the oldest, I might be a bit crunchy and stale. I don't know.
8: If the Crows have lost, I could be crunchy.
7: Yeah. Yeah.
8: After the showdown, I was very crunchy.
6: Yeah. Who's just a solid loaf and who's sliced?
7: Yeah, that's... Oh, who's sliced? Mm. I don't reckon I'm sliced. If I'm sliced, it's like that person who's using a knife that's not meant for bread. And it's a bit all over the shop,
6: just
7: crumbling.
6: Hanging
7: it starts off really wide at the top and then gets skinny at the bottom.
6: Yeah,
7: gets
6: burnt
7: when you toast it.
6: Yeah.
7: Which one of us has the most in common with Mr. Bean?
8: out of us three, or can we put Tom Basson in there?
7: I was going to say, I mean, we've got to include producers in this
8: one.
7: Well,
8: he's a shoo-in if he's not. No, it's Basso.
7: It is, definitely. Yeah. Who would be the hardest to explain to an alien? I reckon it's Dits.
8: Well, he did, so they...
7: Because of squash.
8: Why?
7: Because squash is the weirdest sport. Okay. Like, your career in squash, and then they're like... And they're like, he hits racket against, you know, like one ball, one
8: he
7: man.
8: Took a bit of a
6: as opposed to 40 blokes chasing a ball around a big vacant
7: that
6: field.
7: That is hard. Football is hard, would be hard to explain to an alien. Yeah. And all of us sitting around watching that as well. Weird. Who's most likely to end up in a cult?
6: You.
7: You reckon?
6: 100%.
7: I think it's Rue. I think it's Rue. I think it's Rue because...
10: Don't call me Dizzy Freeman.
9: I can see it.
7: I think it's Rue because I feel like a football team gets very close to cult-like behaviour. Yeah. The chanting...
10: It's not a sick cult.
7: No, I'm not saying a sick cult, but, you know, in its own way.
6: I can see you, seriously, on a Friday night having 50 beers with some mob and then going... Yeah, Loz didn't turn up Monday. Where is she? Yeah.
10: No, she's gone. She's never coming back.
6: Yeah, she's off with the flower people.
7: I've never been good with authority or teak. I always think they're all a bit of...
8: Yeah, you could run it.
7: Oh, I'd run it?
8: Yeah, it's your cult.
7: Oh, it'd be... The meetings wouldn't start on time.
6: Freaking out flower children.
7: Who would look most suspicious walking down the street with a baguette?
10: Most suspicious?
7: Just weird. Like, what's he doing with a baguette?
6: See, I often have that.
7: Do you?
6: I often buy a baguette and go home and have a big salad sandwich and roll for lunch.
7: I think if I saw a Roo walking down the road with a baguette, I'd be like, what's he doing with that? Is that a weapon? Anyways, just some random questions.
6: Like it.
7: I think you should do this in your friendship groups at home, ladies and gentlemen. Mm-hmm. Just ask yourself these questions. It reveals a lot about who you think you are and who you think your friends are. I don't know about you, but airports bring out just a stress. Like, I just don't love it. I'd revert back to a kid in kindy who doesn't know where to sit or what to do and is lost. And whenever I'm going through security, I don't know what to take out of my bag, what to leave in my bag. I'm so overstimulated. Everyone's yelling at me.
6: Well, there's a lot of excitement, isn't there? You're going on a big holiday, but then you're right. Then you have to queue up.
10: Going on a holiday.
6: All of the checking in stuff can be a bit of a nightmare.
7: We need to get on a global page about... where we're at with belts on, belts off, laptops in and out of the bag, because everywhere you go, it's different. And everywhere you go, they look at you like you're an idiot for not knowing. And it's like, yeah, mate, I know you stand here all day and say the same thing over and over again, and it is annoying. I do that for a living. It's, you know. But you've got to assume, like in radio, that every 10 seconds someone new is tuning in. You've got to reset, and you can't be mad at them for not knowing that, you know. You've got a new game on.
6: Especially when, like you say, like when you flew out of this airport, there was one rule, and then at the other end, that airport, you're coming back and the rule's totally different.
7: In the Adelaide airport, the upstairs security, the general domestic security, laptop stayed in the bag. I thought that was interesting.
6: Yep.
7: And they go, laptop's in the bag, keep it in the bag, please. Keep it in the bag.
8: Because they've always been out, haven't they?
7: They have.
8: In the tray.
7: So I'm not, and by the way, if you're on the way to the airport, they could have changed their mind by the time you get there. Right. So don't take this is how it is. So that was all in the bag. And we get down to the international one to go down through customs. And he goes, guys, laptop's out of the bag. It's the same as upstairs. And someone mate, stupidly went, actually, mate, they're telling us to keep him in. What? He didn't like that because he

0: But most of their time is just spent trying to determine what's liquid and what's not. Because is my deodorant liquid or gel or powder? Like, he was looking at the bottle and he goes, no, that can stay in. And it's like, I'm standing in the line and he's going through my makeup bag going, lipstick's fine. No, that
1: jacket
0: opening
1: on, jacket
0: the mascara.
1: Off. Oh, yeah, that's the other one. Oh. Jackets.
0: Sometimes you're not wearing, like, I've been through where you're wearing something quite, you know, you're wearing a jacket on top, but it's not really something you want to reveal underneath. And they go, jacket off, and you go, okay, I guess everyone's seeing my bra. Like, you know, this is a, and you don't want to argue with them because it's a scary time. You don't want to be that person who says the wrong thing or does the wrong thing in the security line and then ends up in some sort of detainment.
2: But we do want secure airports.
0: Of course.
1: Hey, it's so important, but you're right. Some international normality would be good.
0: Would be
1: great.
0: A bit
1: of uniformity, wouldn't we, you know?
0: Yeah, and can you have your phone on or off or, you know, like, what's the deal with that? Some countries you get there and they don't care if you use your phone, and then other countries are like, if you use your phone, the plane's going to explode.
1: I'm gonna divert the plane.
0: Oh my God. You know. Anyway. And then you get on
1: Traveling's
0: the plane.
1: It's meant to be fun, isn't it?
0: Yeah. You get on the Bogan missile and you go, yeah, the rules don't seem so tight once you're on. People fart and there's some noxious gases up here that some liquids and things that I think probably should have been left on land.
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3: breakfast. Footy sirens are pretty iconic in Australia. Like, I can hear the one at the Torrensville Oval, just near my house.
4: Yeah.
3: And I can hear it through the window if the windows are down. And it's got a certain twang to it. I feel like I could pick that out. But the big ovals, they all have their own siren. As in, they use their own sort of set of notes and triads that they put together.
4: Yeah, it's a big part of our game, the old footy siren.
3: Yeah. It is.
4: Actually, Roo and I were at Henley Footy Club Saturday. Did you hear theirs, Roo, while we were at lunch?
5: In the middle of our chat.
4: It was like an ambulance siren.
3: Oh,
4: yeah.
3: Really?
4: It was
5: Well, different. Up in country footy and amateur footy, I reckon they're even more different.
3: Yeah.
5: I remember Barmer always had sounded like a fire siren all the time up in the country. But AFL, they're a little bit unique.
3: I met a bloke on the weekend. Actually, it wasn't this weekend. It was a while ago, if I'm being perfectly honest. But we've been on holiday, so it all blends into one. But he said he could tell the difference between all the main ovals, in Australia.
4: Handy skill to have.
3: So we were sitting there at the pub holding our phones up, going, what's this one then? And he goes, oh, that's the MCG. That. Anyway, he was actually correct on almost all of them, which was slightly alarming. But I thought I'd play them to you guys and see how you go. Are you guys ready?
5: Yeah, okay.
3: Hamish, you can play along. No, you've got the answers in front of you.
6: It's an important skill.
3: It
6: won't be very fun.
3: All right, so I've got six here.
6: All right.
3: And they're all ranging from the Gabba to Marvel to SCG and Adelaide's in there.
4: All the big
3: yeah.
4: grounds.
3: Yeah, yep. And one sort of slightly rogue one. All right, let's see the first one.
4: That's Adelaide MCG? Oval. That's Adelaide Oval.
3: You reckon?
4: What do you reckon it is?
5: MCG.
4: MCG, okay.
3: Ba-bow.
4: What is it?
3: It's Marvel.
4: Are you kidding?
3: Yeah. Yeah.
5: Oh, right. All right. A bit indoors.
4: 0-1.
3: Oh, that's the same.
4: It sounds the same.
5: Did you try and trick us?
6: No.
4: Is that a different one?
6: That's a different one.
4: Right, I'll go it.
6: Listen, it's got a bit of a wave
3: to it.
6: Which I think maybe tells you.
3: It's a bit weird.
4: I'll go MCG.
5: It's not in Tassie, is it?
3: Blundstone. Yeah, it's in Tassie.
6: There you go.
3: It's got that Tassie wobble.
5: You hear it when you lose down there.
3: Yeah. All right, what's the third one there?
4: They're
3: the same. See, the ones I was listening to sounded really different on the internet.
4: Sounded the same as
5: what? Exactly.
6: What a great game this is. What do you reckon?
5: Nah, okay.
4: No idea. What was that one?
3: SCG.
4: SCG.
3: Yeah.
5: We'll hear that Friday night.
4: Okay.
6: Yeah. All right, next one.
3: This is taking the PI55.
6: This is your seg.
3: I know, but the ones that I heard on the internet some were like F, some were G, some were D.
4: I'm going to go Adelaide Oval.
3: That's the MCG.
4: Oh, God.
6: This one is going to be really good.
3: This is ridiculous.
6: What do you reckon?
4: They must be AFL standard.
6: What do you reckon?
4: AFL must just say, the same siren for every group.
3: That's Adelaide.
4: Was it? That was Adelaide.
5: Yeah.
3: And finally, what do we got in the line?
6: Oh.
3: This is a joke. What's
6: no, a real curveball for you
4: We've
6: there.
4: Been
3: I need to go and check my grubs before they go to air because that is hilarious.
5: Go and have an argument with Sammy. That's
4: right, what ground was that one?
6: Yeah.
3: That was the Gabba. Yeah.
6: How could you not guess that? It's so obviously the Gabba.
3: I don't know what's going on.
4: Actually, can we get, like I said, Henley on the weekend? If anyone out there is keen enough, send us in your siren tomorrow.
3: Because
4: there are some funny different ones out there for local.
5: Abnormal ones from the footy clubs, please. Send them in.
4: Come on.
5: Record them and send them in.
6: It's rude. It's a lost Triple M.
5: Over the weekend, Damien Hardwick come to town, the coach of the Gold Coast Suns. Fair to say, didn't have the night he wanted. They had their seventh loss in a row, and he's prone to get a bit angry, old Damien. So when he was walking down from the coach's box down to the Oval, and one of the Crows supporters, who was a bit chirpy after having a good win, gave him a bit of a mouthful, he said this.
7: Those sort of people are the guys that live in their mum's basements and type on bloody social media forums and all that sort of stuff, but... Yeah, we're not playing well. I've got to be better, like I said, but we've got to do something about it. It's a dangerous position to put us in, first and foremost. Security is okay, but we don't need people being peanuts about it. Get out of the basement, mate.
5: Get out of the basement. Like, we don't even have basements in Australia, do we?
4: Apparently we do.
5: Well, because some of the old buildings in the city, you see, like a little underground basement. But I don't see anyone living in there.
3: We're not a basement people.
5: No,
3: Australians.
5: That's America and
4: very American.
5: UK or something. Yeah.
3: Also, in this economy, a lot of people are still living with their parents. It's not really an insult.
5: Is this a movie thing, Loz, or something? Is it a movie thing?
3: I think it's kind of like, you know, that keyboard warrior who doesn't leave the house and he's covered in Cheeto dust and he's, you know, got a headset on and he's fighting with kids on Call of Duty.
5: In Australia, they're in the granny flat, aren't they?
3: 100%. It's a real granny
5: flat loser.
3: Yeah. But the converted shed.
5: It just made me think, who's the basement loser? I mean, could it be this bloke, the bloke who rang in and gave it to Kane Corns about sitting in first class? Maybe it's him.
8: And then we get on the plane, and as we're walking through the aisle, we see the big Kano up the front in the business class with his family not to be seen because they were back in economy. And when we got off the plane in Perth, he was there waiting for them because they were all the way at the back and he had to wait for them in the terminal.
9: A random loser ring up from his parents' basement and dob someone in for something that they haven't done. I wasn't in business class. I was in economy. So that little wrestling adult fan that's rung up from his parents' basement and dobbed in someone on breakfast radio and been a big hero and Rue and Dits and Lauren have a good laugh at it.
3: Now, Lauren does live in her mum's basement. I don't know who she is, but she does.
4: I can't believe you've gone there again, Roo. You've played. There's going to be retribution again there.
5: What do you mean?
4: Oh, Kane's going to be back again.
5: Kane, I'm worried about identifying the basement loser.
4: So you think he was at the footy on Saturday night?
5: Well, he's a footy supporter. He knew Kane. I don't know if he's a Crows man or a Port man.
3: We need a new insult because the basement loser doesn't make sense. I think we need
5: granny flat loser.
3: The granny flat goblin or something like flat goblin. Like, we need something that's a
5: lounge
3: straight
5: room loser.
3: Yeah, lounge room loser.
4: Upstairs loser. Something about lives with mum. We need
6: mummy's boy.
4: Mummy's boy. How can we describe it?
3: 0488 51 0477. We need a new insult for these coaches. These poor coaches.
5: It was basement
3: so
5: loser.
3: So scary having to walk past all these basement losers with their mean words. So we need a new way for them to, you know, insult them.
5: The basement loser strikes again.
7: Those sort of people are the guys that live in their mum's basements and type on bloody social media forums and all that sort of stuff. But you know, we're not playing well. I've got to be better, like I said. But we've got to do something about it. It's a dangerous position to put us in, first and foremost. Security is okay, but we don't need people being peanuts about it. Get out of the basement, mate.
4: So he was walking down through the crowd at one of the quarter breaks and someone in the crowd said something to him. Yeah. He didn't like it, took exception to it, and turned around, had a few words. We've got someone on the line who was there.
5: Might have heard the basement loser.
4: Might have actually heard what happened.
5: Let's get him on.
4: Hello, good morning.
10: G'day, guys. How are you?
4: Very good. What can you tell us?
10: Well, I was in earshot, and there's only one person living in their mother's basement because all that was said to Dimmer was that you're coach of the year, Dimmer. And he stopped and got caught up in everything that was said, and he was the only one who said it.
5: That's all.
10: That's it, mate.
4: Can you share with us, I don't know if this is dangerous or not, what did Dimmer say?
10: Well, Dimmer just responded and called him a loser, and that was pretty much it. Mm. But the guy who, all he said was, you're coach of the year, Dimmer.
5: Mm. Oh, right. That's pathetic.
3: Yeah. I've heard worse from me nan.
5: It's hardly offensive. I mean,
4: he did admit, he only said it a couple of weeks ago, he said, I'm a very bad loser and I've got to learn to, you know, be better at it.
5: And he said in that interview, he said he needs to be better as well.
3: Well, that's no one else's problem but his. I mean, you know, if we're going to change the way Adelaide Oval is set up because he can't hold his tongue, like that's...
5: Well, it's not exactly dangerous what he said.
4: No. So to our caller on the line, what did you feel about the incident at the time? Was it threatening? Do you think it was going to escalate at all?
10: No, there was nothing threatening at all in the conversation, hence why SAPOL just told the guy to sit down and keep his mouth shut. That was it.
4: All right.
5: Play on.
10: Otherwise, he would have been thrown out.
4: Yeah. All right. Thanks for calling in.
10: Thanks, guys.
4: There you go. An eyewitness who actually
5: saw it. The basement loser's not a bad bloke after all.
3: Coach of the year.
5: I saw a story about cars that give you the ick over the break. Yeah. That you couldn't go out with a bloke or a girl if you drove a certain type of car.
4: Yeah.
5: Are you guys sort of that way inclined or...?
3: Nah, look, I mean, you know, beggars and choosers and all that, but I feel like there are a couple of types of car that in the past I've just gone, well, I don't know about that. It's just, for me, it's like a souped up station wagon if they've like got like a really...
5: Station wagon?
3: Yeah, there's a couple of people who that I've known in the past who have gotten like a...
5: Like a Subaru Forester
3: like
5: that, or an old Ford or...
3: Yeah, like more of like a late 80s, early 90s, and that it's like in really good condition, and they've got like a spoiler on it, they've lowered it, there's hydraulics, they've got like the lights on the inside that are...
4: Sounds like the sort of car I want.
3: It's when you see...
5: Not an old panel van, you're not talking
3: about that. No, but they're also high risk, but the
5: Shaggin' wagon.
3: Yeah. Anyone who's got a Sandman with the whole the paint job and everything. Yeah.
5: As long as you're not driving it every day, if it's a collector.
3: I think what it symbols to me is that okay, this is going to be a part of my life. Do you know what I mean? Like, it's if I'm dating a bloke who's this into this this car, it's going to be a part of our situation. He's going to want to take it to Harndorf on the weekend and things like that. And,
4: bit of look at me.
3: Yeah, well, bit of that.
5: Well, this article reckons that BMW's drivers are ones most likely to show psychopathic traits.
3: Oh, really?
5: Sure they did. They went into, they went into BMW. Yeah. Sorry, people out there driving BMWs, but I didn't like them. And they also were a little bit sus on people who had those little smart cars.
6: Yeah.
5: You know, those little ones that are tiny.
6: Yeah. Smart for twos.
4: They're odd.
6: That's what they're called.
5: Is that what they're called?
6: Yeah, for twos.
5: Smart for twos.
4: I struggle with people that have got a car that just shouldn't be hotted up, but it is
3: that's what I'm talking about.
6: Like
4: some tiny little...
6: Like a Mitsubishi Magna.
4: And they whack a big muffler on it, and it makes a noise. And you go, are you serious?
5: You're trying to sound like a V8, but it's not a V8.
3: That's exactly
4: like
3: what I mean.
4: Like a Mazda 323 that's been pimped. You're like, why would you do that?
3: I bought a second-hand Mazda 2 from someone, and it had a spoiler on it that was just insane. Yeah. And I gave, sold it to my dad for, you know, so he could zip around in it. And it is like too late. It is just, you know, it's got a spoiler and an exhaust on it that doesn't make sense for the car.
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4: We are back, baby, live and dangerous, coming at ya.
6: Oh, yes.
3: How is everyone?
4: Feeling great. How are you guys? You're the ones that took off away overseas. How's the holiday, guys?
27: Euro summer.
3: Ooh. Yeah, it was. How was Italy, Sicily?
27: It was buongiorno.
3: Yeah?
27: It was very chow.
4: Mickey
27: very
4: tanned.
27: It was good. It went very quick. I didn't take the kids, so it was 12 days without the kids. Being
4: mate, you're living the dream.
3: Oh, I know, right?
27: Nah, it's, the jet lag's a problem. I'm not going to lie to you. I always say it's a mentality. It is not a mentality.
4: Oh, it's a big part.
27: Flying
4: it's
27: in
4: a
27: yesterday.
4: First world problem, isn't
27: dumbest
4: it?
27: Thing I've ever. It's one of the first world problems.
3: And we know he flew the pointy end on the way back.
4: Oh,
27: so.
4: Yes.
27: I overslept again, guys, on the plane. You know what it's like. No, but it's great to be back. The more I travel, the more I love this country.
3: Yeah, absolutely.
27: How did you were in the Balkans, Kat?
3: I was in
27: that?
3: Albania. Loved it.
4: Can I ask, where is that? Where is that, Kat? You
3: it's
4: know I'm not a traveller.
3: It's just above Greece, mainland Greece, and just under Montenegro.
27: Mm.
3: But then, like, right across from Corfu, it's in this little pocket. It's beautiful. The water was the nicest water I've ever seen.
4: How long did it take to get there?
3: It took, Dubai, and then, which was like 14 hours, and then 6 hours from Dubai.
4: Oh, that's okay.
3: It wasn't too bad.
4: Yeah.
27: Albania's the new Croatia, am I wrong?
3: A little rough around the edges still. It's almost like they've gone, oh, God, we need to think about what we're doing with all these
27: that's
3: tourists.
27: Right.
3: Like, the hotels haven't been built yet. The taxi drivers, like, you drive in a taxi for an hour, you've stopped twice for cigarette breaks, and then at one stage, I was holding watermelons for his mum.
4: That's pretty cool, Bob.
3: Yeah, it's rustic.
4: It's a different style, different lifestyle. Yeah, it's mad.
27: I always think Albania, the Liam Neeson movies, you know, the guys got the picks on their
4: that's
27: hands.
4: That's what I thought,
27: I will take your time, I'll find you.
4: What's their names?
27: They're Albanians or Turks, aren't they? What are they?
3: I'm not sure.
27: Albanians.
3: I think it was Albanian.
27: Did you see many of the people with the picks on their hands trying
3: not
27: to kidnap
3: one.
27: Them?
3: Not one. They seemed very friendly. They're very straight, though, so they're like, welcome to Albania. You are welcome here anytime you like. And you're like, oh, boy, thank you very much. But they actually meant it. It's just very straight.
4: Jesus Christ.
27: We've got so much to unpack. We've got a huge announcement as well at 7
3: a.m.
27: Massive. We love announcements. Also, we're going to talk about Kat's hamstring.
4: Oh.
27: We have to get an update on your hamstring.
3: Okay, I'm pretty solid today.
27: Because the last time I saw you, you were being chairlifted into a car at Club Marconi after the gas.
0: Is that what happened? Because we were looking for, because we went and got
27: sniper out there on the roof. Your hammy, you went down.
3: Couldn't have gotten out of there quick enough.
27: You literally got carried off the field into your car, and now it's the first time we've seen you. You're limping. How is it?
3: I'm not limping too bad now. It took,
0: no, you look
3: I
0: great
3: reckon
0: now.
3: After a week, it unclamped, but for a week it was rough.
27: Yeah, it's hemorrhaging.
3: I reckon
27: for
3: the first 3 days, the it's up there with an ACL.
27: we might do a tourniquet in here or something, a live.
4: We should do that live on that last episode.
27: We're giving away cat's leg at 8 a.m. Yeah. It's lovely to be here. I've been over in Italy for the best part of 2 weeks. Kat, you've been in Albania. Our man Woods has still been here.
4: I've just been in Lugano.
3: Yeah, doing your thing.
27: I saw you in the Trojan Horse up there in Queensland.
4: Yeah, Trojan Stag, mate. It was up a little bit four metres high, it was.
27: So it was a Trojan Stag. It's a Stag. Up there in enemy territory.
4: Yeah.
27: We'll talk about
4: like
27: that a little bit later. That New South Wales origin.
3: I heard about it.
27: But for now, it's business as usual. The last show we had, Club Marconi, World Cup. Australia was still in the World Cup in the football, playing against Paraguay. Woodsy and I were over at the club after it. But beforehand, the three of us were running the triple gas cock. Now, the stage was set.
4: Oh, yeah.
27: Mark was commentating. We all took off. I reckon we ran for about a minute and a half, which is a long time when you're getting chased by punters.
4: And we're all in separate directions. Like, we all went one way, didn't we? Opposite way.
27: That's right. We come together at the end, you and I, Woods, and we're like, where's Kat?
4: Yeah,
27: she's about 50 metres away at the south end of the ground there at Marconi, and she's hobbling.
4: Because we're supposed to get a group photo.
27: We're going to get a group photo. And by the time she got to us, you couldn't put any weight on your leg.
3: I was struggling.
27: What happened?
3: So you guys ran for a minute. I reckon I got 5 steps, and I felt like someone had shot me with a bow and arrow.
4: Really?
3: And it just went, you know when you hear, you're in a hammy, you hear that little
27: bang.
3: And I was like, oh. Bang. And then I convinced myself it was okay, and I just was doing circles, like on one leg, going, you can still see, you're fine. It's fine. You're going on holidays tomorrow. It's fine. And then...
27: You're going on holidays tomorrow.
3: And I was just going in a circle, and then I kind of threw myself to the ground, and then people piled on and grabbed all the vouchers.
27: It's the only reason
3: and
27: they got,
3: I was still like, nah, I'm good. I reckon maybe I'm just overreacting here. And I got up and I'm like, this hurts. And so I managed to get over, walk over to you guys, but I knew as soon as I sat down, I'm like, this is a problem.
27: It was a bad one, Kat. You couldn't put weight on it. And I remember at the end of our show, because we finished around 9, pretty much
4: right
27: on the dot.
4: Yeah.
27: And I said, someone needs to drive Kat back to the city, because out at Marconi, about an hour, give or take. Right?
4: That time of the day, too, yes.
27: And I said, I'd prefer it if she had her leg up, because they go, oh, nah, she's right-footed, she can drive. I said, yeah, no, I know, but I'd prefer if she had it up, icing it, and someone drive. Literally, by the time... We finished saying goodbye. My mic hadn't hit the table, and Kat was driving out. Sideways in the Impala, straight out into the MA.
4: She had a physio appointment.
3: Well, during our last break, I got online and booked a physio appointment, and the only one she had was 10 o'clock. So I'm like, I've got to get out, and trying to explain to her, I rocked up, and she's like, "What's going on? Why are you doing this? Why have you got a chicken suit in your hand?" And I had to explain to her.
4: What's
3: I was
4: these
3: like,
4: triple cocks?
3: "What is going on?" And I said, "She's like,
27: who are those two 40-year-old creeps behind her trying to watch?"
3: She's like, "What happened here?" And I said, "Oh, I was being chased by people in a chicken suit, and I've done my hammy." And she's like, "Okay, I'm gonna have to write all this down." I was like, "Great." And she's like, "What shoes were you wearing?" I was like, "I wasn't."
27: Because I forgot your boots.
3: Yeah, no, it's all right. It was my own fault. And then she's like, okay, did you warm up? I was like, not 1 second. And she's like, what were you doing before it? I was like, sitting in a really cold seat for 3 hours. All right, I'm just going to write idiot on this form.
4: Fair enough.
27: And she did. Did you sign the waiver before you run? Because I didn't.
4: I didn't sign a waiver either.
3: I got a clipboard in my face within 4 seconds of tearing that hammy.
4: Oh, afterwards.
3: Afterwards. Wow. I got a clipboard in my face from Pammy signing away my rights to any disclaimer.
4: Did you sign?
27: You signed it.
3: I don't think I did. I think I just told her what happened.
4: Too smart. That's that girl.
3: Yep, so. Anyway,
4: here comes Compo.
3: Compo's still alive and well.
27: No big announcement at 7 a.m. now, Sydney.
4: it's
27: all going to Kat. Kat's Compo. It's going to Kat's Compo.
3: I need a lot of physio.
27: It's a tough life for us, guys. We had a 2 week break. Kat
4: that
27: and I, we both went to Europe. You went to Albania.
3: Yes.
27: Woodsy, where'd you go? Lugano?
4: Lugano.
27: And I went to Sicily in Italy, down there in the south of Italy, just under the boot. Stayed early at a place called Syracusa. Now, first day I was there, so I'd slept overnight. The first day I wake up, and we're down there on the water, beautiful place. And it's exactly like all the photos and that, because I hadn't done Europe in the summer before.
4: Yeah, yep.
27: But I've filmed there, and it's majestic.
4: Yep.
27: But I can't take my eyes off this super yacht. that is just heading into the
4: really?
27: Harbour.
4: Okay.
27: And where I was staying, it wasn't a super yacht area, right? It wasn't a ritzy area. It was an old town. It was a nice little place at the bottom of Sicily. It wasn't where you would see a super yacht, so I can't take my eyes off it, right? Yeah. And it pulls in at the harbour, probably about 500 metres away from me. And my wife, Cara, and I are on a scooter, and I look over, and I see, like, two or three little golf buggies pull over to it. So we go closer, and I want to have a look. I say, oh, this could be someone.
3: This is a billionaire.
27: Yeah,
3: surely.
27: This could be. Yeah. I'm thinking a Saudi or a Sheikh or one of the princes over there from Abu Dhabi.
4: Yeah.
27: But as the buggies pull up, five or six blacked-out Mercedes Vitos come up right up to
4: Someone big time.
27: Someone big time. Yeah. And it can't be a politician because we're in the middle of nowhere, right? Yeah. I'm thinking, there's no security. So I ride around, and as we get around, the people are coming off the boat, and I can it's still a few hundred metres away, and there's a big crew of people.
4: Yeah.
27: And the cars take off. The Mercedes take off. And one of them goes left straight away, like it's a dummy vehicle.
4: Oh, the dummy.
3: Oh,
27: so
3: this is someone
27: I'm thinking I'm in like a Bourne movie. Yeah. Right, so I'm with Cash. She's like, what are we doing? Come on, we want to get you. All she wanted to do was have this frozen limoncello shot she had the night before. I said, darling, we could be seeing Trump or something.
4: Yeah.
27: Right? This could be anyone.
4: Are you on a scooter?
27: I'm on a scooter. Oh. So we're following it, and it's a small town, and it circles its way up to this restaurant up on the top of the hill. It's like a movie, right? And I'm following it like Lloyd Christmas, right? I'm following like Lloyd and Harry on Dumb and Dumber.
3: It is the Rockies.
27: And we follow it all the way up to the top. And now by the time we get there, the last couple of people are getting out, and it's big African-American security guards looking around.
4: Okay.
27: And none other. Then Michael Jordan steps out.
3: The second best player of all time.
4: The OG greatest.
27: Michael Jordan.
4: You're kidding me.
27: And Cara just out of nowhere, because I froze. You know when, like...
4: Mate, he's big time,
27: you
4: brother.
27: See famous people, right? But I had never felt like that. You know when you just freeze, right? Yep. You're just like, oh. And Cara goes, geez, Jordan's looking old.
4: Oh, what?
27: And I'm like... And now they've all looked over, and I'm like, sorry about my wife. Yeah, sorry about my wife. She's like, she's not okay. And we watch him go in, and I'm like, Jordan, like a little kid. Right?
4: Yeah.
27: He goes in the restaurant. I try to go into the restaurant. They're like, sir, you're
4: no photo, nothing.
27: Mate, I've got four silver chains on and a bucket hat, right?
3: Yeah,
27: and no
3: riding
27: shirt.
3: A Vespa.
27: Yeah, riding a Vespa. And they say, no, sir, you can't come in. So I'm waiting there, and I say, I've got to get a pic. So I'm waiting. Cara goes, can we go down and get this limoncello now, this gelato?
4: Hold your horses, darling.
27: I said, darling, it's Michael Jordan.
4: MJ's in the building.
3: I'll never get this chance again.
27: You have seen him, all right? How long are we going to wait here for? I said, it's Michael Jordan. Like, we're going to wait until Black Jesus comes out. We're 100%. Waiting until he comes out. So Cara walks off, does the fake storm off.
3: Oh, I love it. Did you follow?
27: I had to.
3: Oh, you did? I thought for sure you were going to stand firm and go, no, I'm standing here.
27: When she got down the hill, I could see
4: Are
27: a few
4: Are you kidding me? Jesus in the building and you go and chase the
3: ride.
4: You
3: made what we call a long-term decision.
27: I made a long-term decision, but I'll tell you what, I regret it.
4: Short-term pain, long-term gain, brother. Come on.
1: 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Follow at Triple M Instagram. Well, you can tell by the way. Woodsy's Sports Report.
3: I love this, Woodsy. Bit of a recap of what we missed over the last 2 weeks.
4: Yeah, you're right, Kat. There's been a bit happening the last couple of weeks since we've been off.
27: Go on, big boy.
4: I'll kick it off. Australia, they've been knocked out of the World Cup, the round of 32 stage. Penalty shootout, lost to Egypt.
3: Oh. Yeah,
4: it was disappointing. Everyone was behind them, and it's sort of... You would have thought it took a backward seat, but it's been going good.
27: We're still proud.
4: The semi-finals, they're up this week. Argentina versus England and France versus Spain. Who are you on there, Bo? Because you're a big fan.
27: Oh, mate, it's the stage is set for France versus Argentina, but I want two upsets there. I want England and Spain, mate.
4: Well, as much as it kills me, I'd love to see England win.
27: Hey.
4: Yesterday, Conor McGregor, his comeback fight.
27: Oh,
4: first one in five. He blew his knee out in the first kick, in the first fight. He came out and just did this weird kick. But there is reports and rumours that he went into the fight a little bit injured pre-fight.
27: Well,
4: so.
27: We were talking after the fight. It's not an ACL, it may be an MCL, they're saying, but he limped on his way into the ring.
4: I think someone sent a video of him taking his shoe off, and he couldn't even balance on one of his legs.
3: Okay,
4: so
3: that's a problem.
27: Main event should give us the next three fights for free.
4: Luckily there's some streaming services floating around. I'll tell you what, you know what was great to hear? Death of Bazball, England cricket. Brendan McCullum, who is a great coach.
27: He got sacked a while ago.
4: He nearly did after the Ashes with Australia. But Ben Stokes, he announced his retirement mid-series for a game of Test cricket against New Zealand, which was great to see. But West Tigers, Bowie.
27: What's happened? Nothing's happened.
4: And it's like the joint has just gone
5: But, mate, I don't even know
27: every
5: how
27: to time
5: explain
27: I go overseas, what happens here?
0: Mate, don't go overseas.
3: Yeah, it's
0: don't
3: true.
0: Go. So Jerome Luai now will be, this is his Bruce last on season as a West Tiger.
27: What?
0: He will be moving on. There's reports why that it will be Parramatta that he will be going to.
27: Parramatta?
0: But that's not fully finalised yet.
27: You're dumb.
0: There's obviously, there's been so much happened, Bo. Like, you know, they've got other players they want to re-sign for the next 12 months. He is on that 1.2, which is a lucrative deal.
27: I understand. Look,
0: I think it's a great business decision for the West Tigers, but it's also you're losing a big name at that club.
27: All,
0: so
27: all jokes aside, like, look, if he's going to Papua New Guinea, you can see something's happening yep there at the West Tigers. He's a class player, but the Tigers need to plan for the future. Jerome Luai's done a wonderful job. He's built the culture. He's done everything he's intended to do. But if Benji and Luai, mate, I tell people they're the same person.
0: They are exactly
27: Benji
0: the
27: Marshall
0: same person
27: and Jerome Luai are the exact
3: what
27: same
3: do you mean
27: person. They're very confident in what they do. They're mm-hmm both leaders. They're both quite.
0: Can I ask you a
27: question? Confidence is second to none. And some other people see it as arrogance. But when you've got two people so similar, and trying to, unless it's a common goal.
0: I have a question for you. What happens when the same people with the same personality clash?
27: Are they, yeah. What are they clashing about? I don't get it.
0: I'm just asking what happens.
3: Like
0: asking
3: a too many chefs in the kitchen wow sort of situation.
0: Too many chiefs.
3: Too many.
0: Enough Indians.
3: Yeah.
0: You know
3: yeah
0: what I'm saying?
27: Mm.
0: You know, Broncos premiership all but gone. Madge under pressure. Raiders. I know, mate. He's won a comp last year.
27: Madge is still under pressure.
0: He's won a comp last year. Raiders of Storm making a chance for the top eight. Fosbaugh's hit a hurdle. Back to back losses. NRL. $4.3 billion TV rights deal. Done.
27: Where's two Paramount?
0: No, no Paramount, no Seven.
27: No Seven, just Seven
0: for us, mate. They're
27: where's
0: going back to Nine and Fox.
27: Oh, that's
0: Nine
27: right
0: and Fox.
27: Good call.
0: I think New South Wales won an Origin series as
3: oh
0: well
3: they
0: last
3: may
0: week.
3: Have. Yeah, are we going to talk
27: oh
3: about
27: oh
3: that?
27: Oh, yes.
0: Baby.
27: Yes,
0: yeah,
27: baby.
0: And apparently, the Wimbledon final was on over the weekend. Yannick Sinner won the men's and the women's won by Linda Nascova.
7: We must find another brain. You're crazy.
8: It's time to test the statistical knowledge of Sydney's Brains Trust with a guy that's the complete opposite of a genius. It's time for Bo Knows.
27: Today's question is a good one. 46% of drivers said they've spent more than 15 minutes doing this. What is it?
0: Mate, you know what I always struggle with in my car? Is connecting my phone to the Bluetooth.
27: Oh, oh yeah.
0: Have you done that? And yes, I'll be honest with you, I've been done before on my phone while I've been driving, and I lost 5 points for it. So it's something, I know it's illegal, but it's a reminder now every time I get in a car, I've got to be connected to the, what is it, the CarPlay.
27: What about, you know what scares the bejesus out of me when it says sync all your contacts and
0: yes
27: sync all
3: oh,
27: your
3: I know,
27: data.
3: Yes.
27: All my data in the Alfa Romeo in the bottom of Sicily.
0: Yeah, never do that, man.
27: I
0: never
27: did that.
0: Do that.
27: I did it.
0: Oh, did you?
3: Oh, you did.
27: Yeah, just to save time.
0: What about this, right? So I struggle when I'm sitting in the car to connect the Bluetooth, but there's been a couple of times at home where I've been sitting in my bedroom and it's connected to the Bluetooth when Sarah's about
3: oh
0: to leave.
3: No.
0: Yeah.
3: Oh no.
0: If you know what I'm saying.
3: Oh,
0: yeah.
3: No.
0: So, yeah.
3: Oh, so
0: let's just say
3: she heard
0: I wasn't just watching Instagram clips.
3: No. Started with a bit of a skit and then yeah a bit of music.
27: Yeah.
0: And then somehow Angela White popped up.
27: Johnny Sauce yeah turns up. The plumber's here.
3: What are you mate doing here, doctor?
0: And then Sarah texts me goes, interesting, interesting clip you're listening to.
27: Yeah. It's all fun and games.
9: Oh.
0: Yeah. Did someone say a noose?
9: What are in my ass, doctor?
27: What the hell was that?
3: What is
27: what
3: happening?
27: Was that?
0: Oh, jeez.
27: What was that?
0: She goes, that, guy, she goes, that guy sounded
27: it's,
0: like Bo.
27: It's yeah before 7 o'clock, you can say that. Actually, you know what? If Cats, like if Cats drives it, this we don't get in as much
0: yeah
27: trouble.
0: Yeah, so, but
27: okay,
0: sorry,
27: so we won't.
0: Sorry,
27: sorry,
0: guys, sorry.
27: So Woodsy says 46% of drivers said they've spent more than 15 minutes doing this. Woodsy has said connecting their Bluetooth, or just connecting the car,
0: oh,
27: Apple
0: mate,
27: Play,
0: it's
27: whatever
3: it takes
27: it
3: forever.
27: Cat, what do you think it is?
3: I would say trying to park.
0: Oh,
27: yeah.
3: Not
0: we've
3: me.
0: Seen, we've seen you reverse park.
3: Oh, I'm good. Excuse
27: she can
3: me
27: reverse park.
3: I'm good at reverse parking.
0: Is that what you offered?
27: No, that was a tight squeeze, mate.
0: Sorry, I won't get into it. Sorry,
3: I hadn't
0: sorry
3: even, I hadn't even started no, to pull the
0: sorry
3: car in before he no offered to park
0: I just
3: my
0: opened
3: car
0: the can of worms.
3: You
0: sorry
3: have.
0: Guys.
3: I was
0: sorry
3: so happy we
0: sorry
3: were
0: Kat
3: seeing each other again for the first time
0: how'd
3: in 2 weeks.
0: How did you get parking in Albania?
3: Like, I didn't drive.
27: Okay.
3: So,
27: I didn't drive.
3: Man, they drive like maniacs.
0: Lucky for the Albanians.
3: They're FaceTiming people at the same. It is wild.
27: Are the roads like, is it like Italy and Greece? Like they're real congested and you can't move?
3: Like just two-laned highways, no yeah tunnels, and everyone overtakes, beeps, you know. Actually, Jesus, they're not big beepers, but they're on FaceTime the entire time.
27: I love it. Who to? Someone, Liam Neeson's daughter. where we would drop you off. So have you ever driven anywhere, Kat, without scratching the rims?
3: Oh, stop it. I'm a very good parker.
27: You are a wonderful driver. I'll give you that.
3: Yes.
27: But
3: I've had one when I was pulling a grey hair out of my head, but that is the only time I've run into something.
27: It was the hair's fault. Really? Yeah. It was the hair's fault. Okay. I was pulling a hair out. It wasn't just overcorrecting.
0: I have seen Kat's rims in the car park.
27: Oof. Oh, mate.
0: One side needs a fix. That's all.
27: My wife's room. Right? Thinks it's a dodging car every time she pokes it. She's not awake yet. Anyway, let's go to the callers. Daniel from Marsden Park. Welcome to the madhouse, mate.
5: Hey, mate, how are you?
27: Yeah, not bad, mate, yourself.
5: not bad.
27: 46, good on you. Hey, 46% of drivers said they've spent more than 15 minutes doing this, Daniel. What do you got, mate?
5: Would it be picking your nose?
27: Oh,
3: the lights.
0: My time would be much longer than that.
27: What about when you see someone doing it?
0: Yep.
27: But you literally do it at the next light?
0: I do it, and then if someone catches me, I'll give them the nod.
27: Yeah.
0: Or show them, if you pulled a booger out, you just show them, good one.
3: Oh, that's rank. The worst is when you see them rolling it, and you're like, where are you flicking that?
0: Well, you don't put it in your mouth and chew it. Nah.
3: Nah.
0: It's like I've got a mad feel about it when you do it.
27: I know what's been in my nose.
0: Yeah.
27: There's no way I'm eating that. There's no way I'm eating that, mate.
0: Really?
27: Not if I want to drive.
3: That's made me feel sick.
27: Not if I want to drive. What about you, Daniel? Do you pick your nose?
5: No.
27: Come on, Daniel. Come on, say
5: not at the lights.
27: Not at the lights.
0: It's the best part of picking, mate.
27: Do you eat it, Daniel? Daniel, where are you? Are you in the Matrix? Where are you?
0: Yeah.
5: I'm in Marsden Park.
27: Marsden Park. In church or something? Yeah, what's going on with the harmonicas?
0: Yeah, what's he doing? It's like John Wick.
27: Is that correct?
3: No.
27: Picking your nose? Incorrect. But good on you, mate. Appreciate your call. Let's go to the text line. Tanya. Get here, Tanya from Liverpool. I think it's looking for your car. I once thought I lost mine at a shopping centre and called the police. And forgot I got the bus there.
0: Oh, Tan, come on, darling.
3: That is a ripper. That's happened to a lot of people.
0: Yeah, that is.
27: Oh, that's
3: right.
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8: Cover your ears, Woodsy. Okay. Sydney women are throwing celibacy parties.
9: Hey.
10: What does that mean? What celibacy? That's not getting it on.
8: That's right. Sydney women.
10: What's wrong with these people?
8: Well, they're choosing to be boy sober, in inverted commas, voluntarily going celibate and avoiding the dating app, sometimes throwing cakes or even parties to mark milestones of singledom as a reaction to dating burnout.
9: Yeah. You've said it before. What we'd call sick of the bullshit.
8: Yes. Mm. Yeah. Experts.
9: To put it politely.
8: They point out ghosting, low effort situationships.
10: Do they ever
8: and
10: get
8: people
10: like,
8: feeling disconnected?
10: So with celibacy, can you have fun with your little, like your little toys? Or?
9: Oh yeah. Oh, that's okay. I think so. Actually, I think so. I'm not sure about that.
10: That's an honest question. That one.
8: That is a great question.
9: Actually, yeah. I think celibacy is having a sexual relationship with someone.
10: Yeah, okay.
8: Now, you've got plenty of friends and things. Kat, I don't want to put you on the spot, but can you speak to this? Have any of your friends thrown parties, or have you heard of anything like this before, like with celibacy?
9: I've heard of it before, where people are, especially I think when women reach, you know, sort of around my age now.
8: Young.
9: You're what's not that? Really into it, so
10: what's that thing called that they've got?
9: Perimenopause. I reckon I would have been in line for one of these parties.
10: Oh, yeah. Well, hold on. You would have been in line. What does that mean?
9: I reckon I was probably on about a year and a bit drought.
10: You were?
9: Yeah, I was.
8: Why are we speaking in past tense?
10: Yeah, what's going on here?
8: When was this?
9: I went on a food tour in Turkey.
10: Oh, yeah, baby! Here we go!
8: Yes.
10: The old Turkey got the better of Cat. Yeah. Oh, yeah, baby!
8: God bless Turkey, eh?
10: Yeah, a salute.
8: All right. Here we go. The Turkish man, mate.
10: So can we devolve?
8: and all women?
9: No, he wasn't. He wasn't Turkish.
10: Oh, okay. Turkish. No, can we talk about it?
9: Yeah, absolutely.
8: Okay. Hey, I love it.
9: I mean, within reason, it depends what you're going to ask.
10: Well, Bo and I, we were big foreplay guys. Was there any foreplay happening?
9: Well, we were on a food tour, so there was flirting all throughout the food tour.
10: Oh, yeah.
8: What do you mean, flirting throughout the food tour?
9: We were all chatting as we were on a food tour.
10: Were you eating sausage?
9: No, not on the food tour.
10: Yes, that's what I'm talking about.
8: The floor is yours,
10: Kat. Oh, yes.
8: I'm looking at Stefanovic gone, Sandland's gone. I'm just going to step back here. I'm just going to take a step back here. The floor is yours,
9: Kat. It's very simple. It was just on a food tour, flirting, had the same name as my favourite dog, Louie, and so we bonded over that. Italian man from Sicily, actually, funny enough.
10: Oh, nice.
9: Yeah, where you just were.
8: Close to home.
9: Yeah, exactly. Jeez. And then I had about 5 hours before I was flying out back home.
8: I've seen this movie.
9: And we had a drink after the food tour because we weren't full to the brim already.
8: Yeah.
9: And just a bit of flirty-flirty, and then that just eventuated
10: then
9: into something else.
10: Yeah,
8: who's your favourite basketball?
10: Yeah.
8: LeBron.
9: discuss basketball
8: Who's
9: once.
8: Your favourite basketball? Giannis. Yeah, mine's LeBron, so who cares? That Giannis is mine as well.
10: The Greek freak.
8: Okay, and...
10: did we get a number or did we get a name?
9: I'll be honest. Well, Louis,
10: yes,
9: it was
10: right,
9: very
10: yeah.
9: much for
10: the
9: me
10: dog.
9: Like a clearing out the cobwebs, okay. so to speak.
8: Good on you, David. It's your work. Yeah. You know,
9: otherwise, I'd be throwing a celibacy
10: that
9: party.
10: Is great.
9: You know what? You get to a point where you're like, this just needs to happen, and I need to get back on the horse.
10: Kat, being our sister, did you, use protection? Yep. Just ask, like, she's our sister.
8: Oh, yeah, balloon, no party.
10: You know I mean?
8: Balloon, no party.
9: I think it's time to go.
8: What's in Woodsy's mouth? Now, this has got something to do with our big giveaway because it is 7 a.m. We are merging What's in Woodsy's mouth with the biggest giveaway. Am I right here in saying this,
9: Kat?
8: In Triple M history. Breakfast.
9: I would think so. And something that I've never been a part of. Other people around me have, but it's good. It's very good.
8: Oh, it is very good.
10: Wow.
8: And you know what? What's in Woodsy's mouth is a wonderful segment.
10: Oh,
8: and so it's got something to do. We've got the announcement and What's in Woodsy's mouth. Fine. We've merged them together.
9: Yes.
8: And you've thrown it straight in your mouth now, Woodsy, already. Okay, you've got one in. We're going to get straight into it. You know the drill here. Woodsy will give us clues, Sydney, and then 133353 is the number. When you're ready, and you got to guess what it is.
11: So I'll give three.
9: Yeah, three,
8: give
9: clues?
8: Us three clues.
9: Okay.
11: You ready?
9: I think so.
8: Hang on.
9: Yes.
8: Are you sweet?
11: One.
8: Are you okay? Okay.
9: Okay, what
8: do you
9: was
8: want to
9: that?
8: Move it around a bit? Maybe?
9: Yeah, maybe we need out. To understand you a little bit.
8: Yeah, the sharp bit. The bit plug-in's not coming.
11: It is cold.
9: It's what? Cold.
11: Cold.
8: It's cold.
11: And hard.
8: Cold and
9: cold
8: hard.
9: And hard.
10: Mm.
8: It's going to say my ex.
11: Mm. We're only
9: which
11: one? We're only one, but we've got one.
8: Louis in Sicily. It is cold and hard.
9: Mm.
8: It's cold and
9: hard.
8: Yeah,
9: that could be a lot of things.
8: But you know what?
9: Mm.
8: It could be a lot of things, but I think it's a great clue, Kat. Like, to be fair, think about it. Think about what it is, right?
9: You're right.
8: It's one of the first, they're the two descriptive words you think straight away.
9: Yep.
8: Right?
9: No, you're right. Yep. Okay, give us another one.
11: I can fit five, but it's more fun with two.
8: You can fit five.
9: Five, but it's more fun with two.
8: So hang on, you reckon you can fit five in there?
9: How many?
11: I can fly,
8: it is more fun with two.
11: Fun
9: okay.
11: With food.
9: You're actually right. It is more fun with two.
8: It's definitely more fun with two.
9: Yeah, I'd say it's definitely.
8: You've only got two hands.
9: Yeah,
11: right.
9: It's more comfortable with two. Put it that way.
8: Say that again. Sorry.
9: It's more comfortable.
8: I'd like three.
11: Poof.
9: Okay.
8: Two's good, but I'm a psycho. Guys.
9: Yeah, you take things to the extreme.
8: I don't have our feelings.
11: Whoa, what about that?
8: But I tell you what, the third one can't be cold.
11: Okay.
8: Because that is a sensitive area. That is a sensitive area, and I need it to be warm.
9: Yeah, we need a bit
8: We need to warm it up.
11: Oh, yeah.
8: And lube it up.
9: Have some respect is really what he's asking.
8: And slow down a bit, mate. We just met. I know we're on a food tour, but Louis, slow down.
11: Number three.
9: Mm-hmm.
11: I got thrown all over.
8: You get turned on
9: easily.
8: No, we're talking about what's in your mouth.
9: No, exactly. Stop changing the subject to you.
8: All right, that is a good one, man. Yeah. That is their great clue.
9: That's a brilliant
8: clue. It's to be clear, it's cold and hard.
9: Yep.
8: You can fit five in your mouth, which I don't reckon you can.
10: Mm-hmm.
8: But it's more fun with two. I agree with that, Kat.
9: Yes.
8: And I get turned on easily.
9: That's a very good clue.
11: Yeah.
9: 133353.
8: You're a soldier.
11: Oh, man.
9: Yeah. What is in Woodsy's mouth?
8: It's a toaster.
9: If you get it correct, you get a prize. And then when you get it correct, we get to announce what this is.
8: You might win it.
9: Big announcement. Ooh.
8: You may not.
9: Not here, but like
8: later.
9: Later. Yes.
8: All right. Jono from Campbelltown. Good morning. Welcome to the show, Jono.
12: Morning, guys. Good to hear your voices again. My mornings haven't been the same, guys.
9: Oh yeah. Thanks, Jono.
8: What have you been doing without us, mate?
12: Surviving.
8: All right. Hey, we're going to get straight into it. I've got a good feeling about you. What do you think is in Woodsy's mouth?
12: I reckon the big fella's got some marbles in his mouth.
9: Marbles. Some marbles.
8: Marbles is good.
9: That all fits.
8: I get turned on easily doesn't work, though.
11: No.
8: Does it?
11: No.
8: Is it marbles, Woods? It's not.
11: No.
8: Appreciate your call. Hey, give us another clue, Woods.
11: All right. We wash me and then got...
8: I need that again, mate. Let's move it around.
11: You wash me. What up? And then I get dirty again.
9: You wash me and then I get dirty again?
11: Yeah.
9: Okay.
8: It's pretty much everything in history.
9: Yeah, exactly.
8: Of life. Yeah.
9: You wash me and then I get dirty again.
8: Unless it's not including sin.
9: Mm.
8: You wash me and then I get dirty again. That's a good clue.
9: Okay. Mm.
8: Depends where you. Yeah. All right, let's go to Jared from Mount Pritchard. Good morning, mate. What do you think's in Woodsy's mouth?
13: Hey, good morning, guys. Now from that one there, the wash and it gets dirty again, I'm thinking maybe a potato.
8: Oh.
13: You know when you peel a potato, it's dirty, and then you peel it, and then you got to wash it, you know? Am I on the right track there?
8: Jared, think about it. Think about how big a potato is, mate.
13: Oh, you can get small ones. You can get big ones. Good call.
8: Are you thinking chat potato, Jared?
11: Wow.
8: Little spud, little chat potato.
13: Yeah, little spud or something like that.
8: Woodsy, is it a chat potato? Is it a spud?
11: Bom, bom.
8: It's not, but good on you.
9: That's not a bad guess.
8: Hey, Jared, what were you going to say?
13: Oh, I was going to say an apple, but I changed my mind last second on that last clue.
8: Is it an apple, Woods? Incorrect.
11: Bom, bom.
8: All right, let's go another clue, Woods.
9: Okay.
11: All right.
8: I reckon let's go another clue, mate. How are you going with it?
11: All right, we'll go on a fuck.
9: Oh, what?
11: We'll go on a track in your lounge room.
8: Oh, you can go on a track
9: in your
8: lounge room.
9: You can go on a track in your lounge room. Okay, I know. That's good.
8: A track
11: for kids.
8: Oh, for kiss.
11: For kids.
9: For
8: kids? Line up in the queue.
11: For kids.
9: Oh, kids.
8: Four kids you got.
11: Yeah, no, it's four
8: kids. You have four kids.
11: It's four kids.
8: You have four kids.
11: No, it is four kids.
8: Four, put in your foreskin. What are you saying, Woods?
11: For who?
8: Oh, for kids.
11: Yeah.
8: Okay, you can go on a track in your lounge room for kids. Let's go to Justin from Bligh Park, mate. What is in Woodsy's mouth?
14: Oh, g'day, everyone. I think I've heard this sound before because of my five-year-old, but I actually think it's a toy car, like a Hot Wheels toy car in his mouth.
8: Hey, for a bonus point, Justin, what colour?
14: Probably the orange and blue with white on it, maybe.
10: Orange and black, Justin.
8: Oh, shit. He's got to guess the colour.
10: You know what? I'm going to send it to you, Justin.
8: Oh my Lord.
9: Not only do you get the car, we're going to sort you out with a prize as well. And since you're on the line, you are the first to hear the big announcement.
8: Yes, you are the first to hear the new announcement, Justin. The big announcement we've been teasing all morning. You can win... Yep. 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
10: Yes.
9: Yes.
10: That's a good car.
9: That's brilliant.
8: Hey, details on how you can win. We'll be coming soon. We haven't worked that out yet.
9: Yeah, that's a good car, mate, too. 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It's brand new.
10: Oh, our tradies out there would love it.
9: That is unreal. Yeah.
8: That is unreal. That's your mob out there.
10: That's my boy, Filthy Big Phil at Rockdale Mazda. What a legend. Get on board.
9: We will tell you more details on how you can win it at a future date.
8: Yes, we will.
9: Yes, as in probably tomorrow.
8: Have we told? Have we said too much already?
9: No, no.
10: I think you've given away a little too much.
9: That's all it is. Yes.
8: Oh, I've given away too much.
10: Yep.
9: No? Oh. Okay, producers
10: so they can win a Mazda BT50.
8: Hey, biggest giveaway.
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0: Ryan.
1: I am one lucky listener here in Sydney, of course. 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
2: And let me tell you, not just any car. 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
3: I know, it's yours.
2: How good is that?
3: Yeah, it was ordered
2: look
3: under your
2: face.
3: Name. You're actually contemplating what you've done.
1: I agreed to it when I was in Italy off my head.
2: For people listening now, Bo Ryan's just a lot of, like, it's like a look of confusion.
1: You know what? We're a generous show. We're a giving show.
3: That's it.
1: And you know what? I've had some fun in that car.
2: Oh, yes, you have.
1: In that car. All right, I've christened it.
2: Have you? Okay. Yes.
3: Have you done any donuts before we hand it over?
1: There's a joke in there. Yeah. But I'm staying well away from. All you got to do is keep it locked on Triple M to find out how it could be yours.
3: We'll reveal more as the days go on. That's all I'm going to say.
1: Yes, we will.
2: We'll give away a bit each day. What do you reckon?
3: Yes.
1: Literally my keys. So it's the car I have. I'll literally give you the keys with the fuel in it.
2: You're a good man.
1: Mate, I drove it in today for the last time. It is parked down on P2.
2: It was looking good too.
1: Right, it's down there. I'll wash it.
2: Yep.
1: I'll ring Cara to come and pick me up about 11 when we finish here this morning, and that could be yours. What are you guys giving away?
2: Your Bo Ryan's wheel. We're just going
3: to focus on that for now. Right. I think that is big enough. I've never given away a car before.
2: Haven't you?
3: Yeah, this is massive.
2: You popped your cherry.
3: Exactly.
1: It'd be rude for us to ignore the State of Origin series win last week. Last Wednesday, the Blues tied it up 2-1 in a huge game up there in Queensland. Now, that wasn't the only thing that really riled up Queenslanders and fans of Triple M. I'll tell you what really got it. Woodsy coming in the day after Origin and doing a little guest spot when we're all on holidays, flying the flag for
2: Good
1: us.
2: Help yourself, mate.
1: And some of your comments, can you revisit them? Can you just give us some of the things that you said the day after? Because you launched into Queensland,
2: You get a bit excited. I just said, you know, for a bloke that comes out and says we're Queensland, seems as though his side don't play for him up there.
1: We're talking about Billy there.
2: Billy Slater. Okay. They've lost the last three series.
1: Yeah, but what really got him going?
2: Cameron Smith was carrying. I said, cry me a river. Queensland are on the bad end of it for once. It's hilarious.
1: Yeah, not bad. It's still awesome.
2: And the best thing is, I was just saying, like, all the negative media attention to Laurie Daly saying he puts his players to sleep, all this. I said, it completely backfired from those peanuts up north.
1: Yeah.
3: Oh.
1: Now, what that's done is you had your say. So, like we do here all the time, we give our listeners their
2: We do,
1: their,
2: we do.
3: Their well, say. Not only he had his say, but we then put it on social media.
1: Whose idea was that?
2: Someone's just got excited, haven't they?
1: Someone here at Triple M. The week, I tell you, it was the guy who filled in for 2 weeks. We know his name, right?
2: Yeah.
1: He's put it all on socials, mate, and said, let us know what you think about Woodsy, and haven't they let us know? So we've got the comments here, have we? We have got the comments printed out. It's like the Yellow Pages. There's that many.
2: Jeez. Does it make sense from the peanuts up north? Or?
1: It does. We're going to just go through some of our
2: favorites.
1: Okay,
2: let's
1: go. I like it. This we're just going to start easy.
3: Yeah.
2: Okay.
1: This is from Sonny Clifton. Wrote, how many games did you win, though, at Suncorp Woods?
2: I won 3.
3: You won a series.
2: I won an Origin series. Yeah. Yes, I did. And I beat Billy, too.
1: Okay. Well, that was a bit of a pain. Okay.
2: That was a really good
1: comeback. There you go, Sonny. You're listening?
2: Thanks, Sonny.
3: How about Julie? Julie 7783 has said, you're funny, Dora. You are remembered as a grubby player and loser.
2: And so is your coach, darling.
1: Wait.
2: What else have we got in here?
1: Woodsy, this is from Jackson Rosa. Sorry to name him, but we kind of got it. Jackson Rosa. Woodsy is the biggest flog. Mate, you're a washed footy player and a washed radio presenter.
2: Oh, you know, I actually...
1: You're not a washed radio presenter.
3: You're still here.
2: I replied to this peanut because I said, thanks, mate. I'm glad you like to listen to our show. And he goes, yeah, you got me there, 1-0.
1: Oh.
3: It's
1: a bit too soft here.
3: I love this one. This is from Thummy's Adventures. The only way to stay relevant and employed, apparently, laughy face. How's the ratings, ? And then our bosses replied.
2: What did our boss have to reply?
3: Our bosses replied and gone, really good. Triple M's breakfast, highest ratings since 2021.
2: Cop that, Thummy's Adventures.
1: 2021.
2: She wasn't on the burner account.
3: 2021. Yeah. It'd be nice if it was like from the 90s, but anyway.
1: Fantastic.
2: Mate.
1: I love this one. And this is, we had to fact check if this is real. Luke Bradnam. Now, he's a broadcaster up in Queensland.
3: Yeah, up in Queensland. I know him.
1: Good broadcaster.
2: Who is that?
1: He was up there. He was at
3: Hot Tomato in radio for ages.
1: TV as well.
2: So has he been resold before?
3: He was resold from, I'm speaking out of school.
1: Ash's brother.
3: He's actually a really good guy.
1: I thought there was just one of them.
3: There's twins.
1: Yeah, I thought he was doing the news and the radio. I was like, this bloke's an animal.
3: No, I worked with him for, like, he was doing breakfast and I was filling in on, like, daytime. He's lovely.

0: Lovely dude.
1: Lovely dude.
0: He's at a crack of woods. Here we go.
2: Is he?
0: Yeah, he has. He's very passionate. He's a Queenslander, right?
2: What has he said about me?
0: Woods tries so hard to crowbar himself into relevance by being a Temu Kyle Sandilands. Embarrassing.
2: I'm just happy he's referred to me as, like, Kyle Sandilands in a sentence with me.
0: Yeah.
2: Is this the same bloke that tried to do a cross one day, but then when they went back to him, he was having a golf swing?
3: Oh, that's right.
2: Is that the guy?
0: That was all time.
2: That's right.
0: Oh, that was all time.
2: And it probably wasn't the right timing, was it, Big Luke?
3: No, it was a really sad news story, wasn't it? And he was practicing his golf swing.
2: Wasn't it?
3: Yeah.
0: I actually think he got sacked after that, the poor bugger.
3: Oh, did he?
0: No, I think he did, yeah.
3: Oh, okay. Well.
2: Poor thing for him.
0: Anyway, there you go. If you want to jump on the social, tell Woodsy what you think about him at Triple M.
2: It shows you how good the Queenslanders are at sledging. They've got nothing.
3: Yeah, it's probably true.
0: We're doing a little bit of U-turn going back in time, guys, because we've got to revisit this from earlier this morning.
2: We have to revisit
0: it.
2: It's non-negotiable.
0: Well, this is how it started. I said, Woodsy, cover your ears. Sydney women are throwing celibacy parties.
2: Disgraceful.
0: And got us talking about celibacy. How long have we gone?
2: Do you reckon blokes are throwing those parties as well?
3: Definitely not. No, it's very different.
0: Their parties are houses are burning down.
2: Yeah.
0: Now, respectfully, I went 16 days.
3: Remember how you were, though? Do you remember? Yeah. I remember it vividly, that 16 days.
0: Yeah, but I went...
2: Yeah, I did a message to Cara and said, mate, you need to sort this out,
3: please.
0: But there's celibacy and then there's, like, abstaining from anything.
2: Yeah.
0: And I went abstaining and I said, I'm going to go 90 days. Ooh. I was all right till I got to about day five.
3: Yeah. Day six. Borderline.
0: Mate.
2: Let's just say it was hard working here, bro.
0: Day 16, right, going celibate. This is from everything, right?
2: Yep.
0: It felt like, Woodsy, when you walk past me and you tap my arm.
2: Yep.
0: I was horny.
2: Oh, jeez.
3: Oh.
2: You were pitching a tent.
0: You were making me horny.
2: Oh.
3: It was the tension, though. It was like a jack in the box. You weren't sure when it was going to pop out.
0: Oh, are you serious?
3: I mean, not that, but just your whole demeanor.
2: I've got a bit of a, I'm a bit of a horny man. I couldn't talk about the things I wanted to talk about because I didn't want to set you off.
0: I thought I was quite chill.
2: No.
3: Oh, no.
0: So I tapped out of that.
2: Kat and I actually wondered because, we kept noticing you were going to the toilet a bit more than what you normally would.
0: I was talking to myself.
2: Okay.
0: You can do this.
2: Okay.
0: You can do this.
3: I can't imagine yours would have been long, Woods, because you're the horniest man on earth. What's been your longest stretch?
2: Oh, probably, 2 months, I reckon. But it's hard. I've got kids, so.
0: Yeah, hang on, though. Are you talking 2 months respectfully as in, sex?
2: Nothing,
0: or are you talking,
2: nothing.
0: No, you're not even.
2: Nothing.
0: Relieving yourself.
2: Nothing.
3: Really?
2: Yeah.
3: Is there a reason
0: two
3: for
0: months.
3: It? Or?
2: I've got three kids.
3: Okay.
2: Honestly, you just do not get the time.
0: You can still relieve yourself.
2: Yeah, but, mate, Buster is my wingman, and he doesn't let me go anywhere.
3: Any time by myself is in the car. Yeah, okay, I get you.
0: And you can't do that anymore on these cameras.
2: No way, man.
0: Not in this city.
2: They're not just detecting your mobile phone. They're detecting something else.
0: A
2: big weapon.
3: I know. A big weapon.
2: Maybe a little weapon in my case.
0: So you got two phones in your hand. Better pull you over.
2: What's the Nokia 3210 there?
0: You're talking on the phone. You're talking on the phone, sir.
3: It's a flip top and it's not open. I thought that I would have been the longest serving.
0: I reckon I was at
3: a year and a couple of months.
2: Oh,
0: what?
2: Jesus.
3: Yeah, not by choice. Just as these women who are throwing these celibacy parties,
2: did you get these weird feelings, Kat?
0: Yeah.
3: What do you mean weird feelings?
2: A year is a long time, man. Say a bloke would walk past you in the street.
0: Oh, he looks hot.
3: No, I reckon after you go for a while, you almost forget about it.
2: So you just pass that stage.
3: I reckon you go past. Yeah, I reckon after a few months, you just go past the stage and you go, you know what, I'm throwing a party.
0: Yeah. Oh. But how long, is it like a month where you come in and go, geez, Woodsy and Bo looking hot? And then the next day you're going,
2: it's either Woodsy or Bo.
3: What was I thinking?
0: Yeah, what was I thinking? They disgust me again.
2: After it's done.
0: Why are they over passionate each other in the corner again?
2: Have you seen the video?
0: So a year and a half.
3: Yeah.
0: But remind me again because I forget. I'm still jet lagged. You broke your spell,
3: I dusted off the cobwebs a few days ago when I was on a food tour in Turkey.
2: So I'm no longer
3: part of this study.
2: We are
3: thank
2: so
3: God.
2: Proud of our sister.
0: Yeah. Louis.
2: Oh,
0: Louis
2: yeah.
0: Louis from Sicily.
2: Louis.
3: Yes, Louis. And look, it was a good.
2: Did he leave a good impression?
3: Oh, you know what? I don't know if I would have, because A, I was recovering from a torn hamstring, and B, it was a real dust off the cobwebs for
2: That's
3: me.
2: That's all right.
3: So
2: well
3: it
2: done,
3: was,
2: mate.
0: Was
2: well
0: it mafia related?
3: No, I don't think so. We didn't discuss it. No. But,
0: all right. Well, as long as he treated you, well.
2: Respectful.
0: And if he doesn't, he's getting a Molotov cocktail to
2: his head. We're proud of you, Kat.
3: Thank you.
0: 133353 Sydney. Talking celibacy. We are looking for Sydney's longest dry spell.
3: Yes.
0: Can you beat a year and a half with Kat?
3: Yeah.
0: In her prime.
2: You couldn't beat more than a year, surely.
0: Oh, like, we're not talking, and to be fair, like, Sydney, come on. We're not talking, like, I mean, people can be widows. And,
2: yeah, like,
0: know,
2: we don't know.
0: Some unfortunate events can happen. Yeah. Let's just try and keep this a little bit uplifting.
2: We want to have a bit of fun with it here.
3: Yeah,
0: we want to have a little bit of fun.
3: A bit of fun. And I'm not counting self.
2: Yeah, self-pleasure.
3: Appreciation.
0: No, no.
3: So
2: No, that doesn't count.
0: Yeah.
2: In a course.
0: We'll bounce around the team too, because we've got a pretty open book team, and we'll find out what is our longest dry spell. Year and a half might be hard to beat there, Kat.
2: Yeah.
3: Yeah, if someone can, please,
0: and
3: by all means.
0: We will look for Sydney's longest dry spell and we'll send you something. 133353. How long has it been, Sydney, since you've
3: done the deed.
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0: Now, we just found out that Sydney women are throwing celibacy parties. So it got us talking about our own celibate experiences.
2: Yes.
0: I lasted 16 days once upon a time. Woodsy lasted 2 months.
2: 2 months, bro.
0: Kat?
3: Year and a half.
0: Year and a half.
3: Yeah, maybe a little bit less than that, but it was like over a year.
0: By choice.
3: Yes.
0: Right? And the dry spell was broken.
2: Just, it's over.
3: As many women will tell you in Sydney they're on the dating scene, just sick of it.
0: Just sick of
3: just
0: it.
3: Sick just of it.
0: Sick of it. Yeah. But we went through our team. The longest is 5 years. We won't name her.
3: We already did.
0: I think it's been a long trot for Nikki.
2: Sorry, Nikki.
0: Beat 5 years? Let's go to Dodge from Penrith. Dodge, welcome to the Madhouse.
4: Hey, you bunch of legends. How's it going?
0: Going well, Dodge. Now, tell us a bit about yourself, about your situation, mate. How long's it been? Have you got a partner?
4: Yeah, okay. So we've been together almost 20 years, been married almost 18 years, and it's been at least 6 years for me.
3: Whoa.
2: Dodge, what's doing? Like, have you put it on her, or what's doing?
4: Yeah, just not interested. Three kids plus, you know, life just in general.
0: Yeah, I get it.
4: But I'll tell you what, though, the bean counter's through the roof.
0: Yeah. How do you feel, mate? Do you feel yourself antsy? Like you feel yourself on the edge of...
3: Non-stop,
0: Dodge.
2: It's not good with the internet this day and age, is it, Dodge?
0: Have you brought it up, Dodge? Have you brought it up with her?
2: Yeah.
0: What's the conversation like?
4: I sort of have, yeah, but it sort of gets shut down pretty quick. So yeah. I'm just like, what do you do?
3: Can you set the scene, like maybe organise a romantic evening, like, or even a weekend away, get the kids looked after and go, you know what, we're going to the Hunter Valley.
4: I've tried sort of something similar to that. I even tried to work it out that we sort of go stay where we got married at. And just nothing. It was just like, okay, I'm going to bed. Well, my partner was like, okay, I'm going to bed. And I'm like, what the hell?
0: Hey, it's school holidays. There's no kids in the car. Let's get real. So what about just putting a porno on or something, eh?
4: Oh, mate. I know every porn site out there. That's what I'm saying. Bean counter's through the roof.
0: Dodge is a VIP member. Just when you pull
2: Dodge
0: your face up.
2: Dodge doesn't even need to scan anymore.
0: No.
3: Yeah, this is a tricky one because it's not like he's not putting in the effort.
0: No.
3: So,
0: but you know what?
2: You know, I'd love to be able to help. Can we help Dodge?
3: I'm not sure how, but...
0: Oh, I'll be out. What's my IFO? Where do you live?
2: With his lovely wife, mate. Come on, brother.
3: Yeah, with the lovely wife. We'll have a think about this first. Like, is there anyone that can beat 6 years?
2: Yeah, can someone beat Dodgy?
0: Can you beat 6 years? Mm. And also, can you help Dodgy?
2: Yeah.
0: Respectfully.
2: We need to get his missus on. Triple M's $50,000
3: for repeat work day! Yeah, on our last day, 2 weeks ago, on Friday, there was a winner for the $50,000 Bo repeat work day.
0: Yes, there was. And it was Cherie from the Northern Beaches who won the $50,000 Bo repeat work day. She joins us live now. Cherie, congrats.
5: Good morning. Oh, God. Thanks, guys. Good morning. Welcome back.
3: Oh, thank you. Hey, Cherie, you've had 2 weeks to process it now. Usually often when they call you, you're a bit shocked by it. But what have you done with the money, or what are you thinking about doing with the money?
5: Oh, God. Well, if my daughter doesn't rinse me first.
0: Ooh, join the club.
2: What have they done?
5: Oh, Mom, I need a new phone. I need this. I need that. But I did promise her something special for her 21st. But I'm going to be a little bit sensible too and put some away, just for a bit of a buffer in the bank. Okay. But I am going to have some fun, and I think I'm going to take myself to Africa next year.
0: All right, let's talk about that. Let's get through all that, okay? You're going to have a little bit of an investment. You're going to buy the phone for your daughter, her 21st present, all that jazz. Yep. Let's cut it. You're going to Africa? What else? You're going on safari? What are we talking about?
5: Yeah, like do a whole safari thing. But I got a really good friend who used to live there, and so she's organising this women's retreat tour thing. So we've got it. So I've got it covered.
3: Oh, this is great.
5: I know, right?
0: Tigers and bears.
5: Gotta live at my ripe old age of 55, get out there and do some spontaneous things.
0: That's what I'm talking about.
2: Live life to the fullest.
3: That's the answer I wanted.
0: Fantastic.
3: Yeah. That was the best trip I've ever done, a safari.
2: Really?
0: Oh, wow.
3: Yeah.
5: Have you been? Did you go
3: there? Yeah, I did. I went to Kenya and did Masai Mara. It was the greatest. Honestly, it's the trip when people ask me, I'm like, that is the one thing you've got to do before you die.
0: There you go.
5: Yeah, I've heard it's life-changing. Mm, hey.
0: Did you see the a cheater?
3: I saw the Big Five. And
0: You saw the Big Five?
3: Yeah, you go morning and night for about 10 days and you're never bored.
0: What's the leopard?
2: What's the Big Five?
3: Yeah, so the elusive, we got it on the last day.
2: Is that the Big Five?
0: Prove it.
3: Yeah.
0: Prove it.
5: Hey, listen, guys, I'm going to jump in here because you know what? Just on that, let's just shift gears for a minute. I'm actually sitting here, I was feeling a bit abandoned over these 2 weeks.
2: Yeah.
5: Because you know why? So, Bo, you know, this whole build-up, 6 to 8 weeks of Bo repeat work day turned into, you know, a hasty Bo retreat work nay. And I was expecting this big oversized novelty check, the marching band. I had my speech prepared to address the nation, and you're just Gonski, the lot of you.
0: I know.
3: Oh, yeah.
0: You know what, Sheree?
2: Sheree, I will personally,
0: I know that we've sent you already the novelty check and all that. I will personally deliver you the money.
5: Awesome.
0: I'll personally deliver you the money in Africa. You just buy me one ticket. I'll come over. No, I will. I promise you. I'll come up to the northern beaches, Sheree, and I will. I'll have to make my own way there because I gave away my car this morning.
3: Yeah.
0: But I will come up and I will bring the money to you.
3: You know what? We'll have a drink at the Newport.
0: Yeah, we will.
5: Yes,
3: together.
5: Please.
3: Yeah, that's what we'll do.
0: I'll drive.
3: Well, Sheree, funny you say that because as a make good, we don't want Bo to be disappearing on all of these $50,000 Bo repeat work days. We're doing it again.
0: Oh!
3: $50,000 Bo repeat work day is back.
0: Triple M.
3: So after 9 o'clock, all you need to do is listen for repeats of the song and get yourself in the draw on the standby list to win that $50,000. And you could be like Sheree from Newport. Who is now $50,000
2: richer.
0: $50,000 richer. If you're just joining us, good morning, Sydney. The wonderful Kat Lynch broke her dry spell in Albania last week with Louis from Sicily.
2: Louis
0: from Sicily. Describe him to us really quickly.
3: I can actually show you. I think I've got a photo.
0: No, you can do it just on my picture and some. Just sell him to me.
3: Okay. He actually was shorter than me.
2: That's
0: 6'3".
3: Chinos, like a nice crisp white t-shirt.
2: Like linen,
3: smartly dressed.
2: Yeah. Any hair? Hairy?
3: Just like a smart haircut. So actually, similar haircut to you.
0: Oh, nice fade. Was he black or was he?
3: No. White guy.
2: So basically, you're resembling a bloke that looked like Bo. It's not really. What's going on here?
3: It wasn't. I'm just thinking about it now. Surely, he's not the same haircut. He didn't look like
0: that. Surely he was more of a man, obviously. He's not a skinny little bloody stressed out whatever I am. Oh, cool, you see. Slept with my doppelganger. That's a good one.
3: This has really disturbed me now.
0: But anyway, you went a year and a half celibate and then you met Louis Ryan over there in Albania. And we are Sydney on 133.53. How long was your dry spell? Dodgers was 6 years. Jeez, our man Dodge, he's been married for 18. And his was 6 years. Can you beat it? Well, hold the phone. Tina from Fairfield, welcome to the show.
19: Good morning.
2: Morning, Tina.
0: Thank you so much for calling in and for your honesty. Give us a little bit about your situation. Do you have a partner? How long has it been?
19: Yep, we have been married for almost 30 years.
2: Oh, congratulations, Tina. Well done.
0: Good on you.
19: Almost, yeah. 3 kids.
2: Beautiful.
0: Yeah, great. Awesome.
19: Happy life.
2: Yep.
3: Beautiful. Great.
2: Happy wife.
0: Happy wife. Happy mm-hmm. wife. Good
19: yep.
0: question.
19: Yep. We're great mates, have a lovely lifestyle.
2: Beautiful.
0: Good mates. Yeah, it's starting mm-hmm. to turn, isn't it?
2: Yeah.
0: What else, Tina?
19: But we haven't had sex for nearly 18 years.
0: 18 minutes? 18 what? Years.
3: 18 years.
0: Okay.
3: Tina, is it just sort of life got in the way and then you just don't really think about it after all that time? Like, what's the story?
2: 18 years.
19: Well, the story is I caught him playing up on me.
3: Oh, okay.
19: And for religious reasons stayed together.
0: Okay.
19: And made it work, but I did say to him I would never have sex with him again.
0: Okay.
3: Oh, wow.
2: Jeez. That's
0: Hey, you got the last laugh, Tina. Jeez, Tina.
19: Pardon?
0: Yeah. Is he with... Oh, he's with you now, is he?
19: No.
0: Okay. All right. Hey, We appreciate your call. Thank you.
2: You're
0: that 18 years is going to be very hard to beat.
3: I don't think we're going to beat that.
0: No, we're not going to beat that. And
2: not unless
0: someone's
2: swords fall
0: We're
2: off.
0: Not going to try to beat that.
3: No.
0: I think Tina wins. We will send
3: We are going to open up the prize cupboard
2: let's
3: for
2: get
3: Tina.
2: A prize cupboard.
0: We'll send you a Bible.
2: Maybe maybe something that gets get her a prize or a toy.
0: Can we send it? Can we?
19: I've got enough Bibles.
0: Oh,
3: you've got enough Bible. All right, we'll send you to the producers.
0: You know what? We'll send you a shifty key ring there.
2: We'll send it to Nikki. She's had 5 years or 6 years. They can talk about it.
0: Yeah. Good on you. Hey, we appreciate you. In all seriousness, Tina, thank you for your call.
3: The honesty.
2: Love the honesty,
0: your
2: Tina.
0: Honesty, and you were so open.
19: You get used to it.
0: That's right. Hey, we are getting used to it. And thanks for your call, and you have a wonderful rest of your day, all right? And enjoy that shift of caring.
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21: A police blitz on Sydney trains, buses and light rail services has seen hundreds of people arrested in just 3 days. Operation Waratah now also accessing cameras on our network to keep an eye on commuters from above.
0: Yes, in total more than 500 searches have been carried out by New South Wales Police and Police Transport Command in recent months on board buses, ferries and trains, as well as stops, terminals and stations. Police have uncovered, right, out of the 500 searches, listen to this for numbers, 137 people with drugs.
3: Jeez.
0: 28 carrying weapons.
2: Really?
0: And 60 who were wanted on an outstanding arrest warrant. So what's that? One, that's nearly 200. That's 230 people out of 500 searches.
3: Jeez.
0: Either had drugs, weapons, or had a warrant
2: out for
0: their arrest.
2: What is going on, mate?
3: Well, I can understand this one bloke who, you can see here what he was carrying.
0: Oh,
3: a skeleton mask with just like the eye sockets cut out.
2: It's like a paintball mask.
0: Well, he was going to rob something. He had a face mask, he had a knife, a baton and an imitation weapon, firearm. 46-year-old man was searched at Campbelltown train station. But the numbers are astonishing. You know I'm a numbers guy. 500 searches and 200-plus people either had drugs, weapons or a warrant out for their arrest. There is a crackdown, a major crackdown by New South Wales Police, and thank God there is.
2: Oh, it has to be.
0: Because these numbers are quite confronting. Sydney's public transport network has led to officers seizing everything from drugs to violent weapons.
2: It's not right. Like, people say, oh, you should catch public transport to work. It's an easier way of getting there. But when you see these stats of what people are carrying on the public transport.
0: Well, you know what the argument is. And look, this is me not knowing. This literally just reading it. It's on the front page of the Daily Telegraph. A lot of these people who do catch public transport, I have a couple of friends that catch transport.
3: Yeah, I catch the train all the time.
0: They might take a weapon to protect themselves. I'm not going to lie to you.
3: Really?
2: Really?
3: See, I catch the train. I've never seen anyone carrying anything.
2: I'm never seen
3: a
2: weapon.
3: I've never seen
0: it. Well, but if you're looking at the numbers, right, if there's 500 searches and 200 plus are carrying weapons or drugs, you cannot tell me that every single person is carrying that to carry out some sort of violent offence.
2: So what's that, two out of every five people they pick?
3: But I feel like, they must have had a heads up. Because
2: they surely
3: if
2: had
3: you're,
2: to.
3: You ca- that's, that number's crazy. Like if you got on my train from Redfern to Central and searched, 100 people, I don't think you're going to find that.
0: Well, it has to be targeted.
3: It has to be targeted.
0: I mean, look, I'll be honest with you, I don't catch public transport. I'm going to have to now because I gave my car away an hour ago.
2: Yeah, man.
0: But my daughter catches public transport every second day.
2: Kids do
0: for
2: school.
0: My wife gets it to the city all the time. Straight away, my mind goes there.
2: 100%.
3: I'll throw out the Hail Mary here. Is there anyone that listens to us that either is a bus driver or works on the trains or any
2: ferries, anything?
3: Ferries, like, is this accurate? Because this seems very extreme to me.
0: Yeah, is this just a, is this the spookus, right?
2: Yeah.
0: Is this the sell newspapers?
3: Yeah.
0: Or clickbait.
2: Well, what
0: is this happening?
2: But if they've caught the people, like, this ain't clickbait.
0: No, but this is targeted, like Kat said. This is targeted stuff. You know what I'm saying?
3: Yeah.
0: If you pulled over a train on their way to the city now, with commuters, are you going to, find knives outside of a shifty key ring?
2: That's true.
0: No, you're not.
2: That's true.
0: 133353. If you are a bus or train, light rail driver, are they the same thing, light rail and train?
3: No. Definitely not.
2: Tram?
3: No.
0: What's tram?
3: That's the light rail.
0: And the train
2: is a train.
3: Is a train. Yeah. Oh,
2: yes.
3: Boy. Yeah, okay. Yeah, 133353.
0: It's good. No, I do. 133353. I love that new light roll.
3: If you're seeing stuff like this,
2: we'd
3: get calls.
2: Love to hear from someone,
3: we'd love to know.
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33: Lou and Judge.
22: Oh, yes. Triple M. Lou and Judge.
34: Hey, Jack.
1: Please.
7: So just sort of talk naturally amongst yourself.
1: Okay.
7: Yeah. Yeah.
1: Good. How?
3: Ha.
1: G'day.
3: Ha. Hi.
7: So just remember, just like we were before the mic's on. Yeah.
1: What are you? How's you been up to? How's you?
3: Good.
1: What's cracking out, guys?
3: Crack a lackin'.
1: Shit, I think I've forgotten how to do this. hey guys, get up there.
7: Yeah.
1: Good to see everyone.
3: Yeah, everyone.
1: Okay.
3: Yeah, I guess it's only been 2 weeks for me. I'm pretty normal. Now I'm back.
1: Yeah. It's been well over. I've been off for so long.
3: Yeah. Have you forgotten how to do this?
1: Has LP forgotten how to do it?
7: Oh, well, I'm like the
1: you're
7: off longer
1: than me, bro.
7: Open a plate. The mics are on.
1: Yeah, true.
7: So.
3: Don't worry, boys. I've been holding down the fort. I've had about 74 different co-hosts since you've been gone.
1: Yeah, who was your favourite?
3: Ooh. Don't
1: no,
3: you.
1: No, which one was the best? Because I can see a bloke sitting out there.
3: Don't, because Hindy's looking at me.
1: Okay.
3: His little nose is peering up.
1: Answer the question. Who was the best co-host when I was gone? You bet, mate.
3: Dr. Nathan Heinmar.
1: Yes.
7: Dr. Nathan Heinmar.
1: No. It is great to be back. I've missed you both.
3: Well, you're dead.
1: I am. But before all that, how have you been?
3: I will not start the show.
1: How? Indulge me, Delvin. How have you been?
3: No. Ooh. Really good.
1: LP, how have you been?
7: No. Really well, Judge.
3: And Judge, how have you been?
1: Good. The world of dads are rattled. Oh, so.
3: Nice.
1: It's great to be back.
7: Yes.
3: I know.
1: I've missed you all.
3: Live radio, baby.
1: Yeah.
7: Lou and Judge on Triple M.
8: The early drive home with Lou and Judge.
1: Now, I am a father.
3: You are daddy. You are finally daddy. You are with child.
1: I'm daddy, by the way. Now, I'll tell you what was hard in the lead up to it. When we'd sort of yarn about, you know, pregnancy, becoming a dad, blah, blah, blah, blah, blah. We had the name locked and loaded.
3: Yeah.
1: Little baby Hank. And there was that many times I'm like, oh, yeah, when he just so I'm glad his name's Hank. He's a little rooster.
3: Yeah. It was nerve-wracking. A few times when we did the podcast, you'd say it and then we'd have to clap. But live radio.
1: Yeah.
3: There's no cutting that.
7: I'd have to do some pretty creative button work.
1: Yeah. That's correct, which you are good at.
7: Thank you.
1: Very good at.
7: I was wishing for that.
1: I know you were, mate. I gave you what you wanted because it's my first day back and I'm in a good mood.
7: Thank you.
3: For one day only.
1: One day only, tomorrow. Shocker. Mm. It's been really good. It's been really, really fun. He's a little rooster. Weirdly enough, he's sleeping sort of okay. Like, we're probably up four times a night, which isn't too bad. Last night, absolute shocker. It was like, I've already had some in the office going, wow, you look really tired.
3: Oh, no. Because you looked so fresh when you were doing 75 hard.
1: Oh, mate.
3: And then now you're just back to
1: it's just a piece
3: of shit.
1: Well, there's nothing you can do. It's literally easy.
3: You know, Steph said to me yesterday, she said, because he was being a bit cranky yesterday when I came to see you, that she was like, I'm worried, is this going to mean he's going to have the best night's sleep or the worst?
1: Not a good
3: one. Obviously went the worst.
1: Not a good one.
3: But he's so cute, it doesn't matter for you.
1: Well, that's the thing. And we've also, stop it. There's enough of that at home. Jesus. I feel like a Vietnam War veteran. That was my PTSD. Those were my helicopters.
7: Well, don't cross me because I'll make it happen again.
1: Yeah, you're the man with the power.
3: It's the button.
1: But he's unbelievable. We're completely in love. He's a weapon. Now, we've got a little nickname for him. His name's Hank.
3: Mm-hmm.
1: We call him Seth. Completely unrelated.
3: I was wondering why Steph wrote Seth is on or something like that.
1: Because I'd gone somewhere to run some errands and I'd come back home and he'd been an absolute nightmare. And Steph was like, mate, I'm so flustered. I'm like, you look flustered. She goes, I was so flustered, like I called him Seth. I go, what? I said, what? She goes, Seth. we've never discussed Seth as a name.
3: No.
1: Like, I don't know what has gone on there. So
3: I love when a name like has no relevance to Hank at all.
1: Mate.
3: And he becomes the best nickname.
1: Correct.
3: Seth.
1: So I go, Seth. When he's bawling, he's like, Seth, why are we Sething? Let's not be Seth.
3: He's going to grow up. He's going to grow up and be confused. Is he Hank or is he Seth?
1: Yeah, I know.
3: Next year we Sloth, because Seth the Sloth.
1: Yeah, Seth the Sloth. But you're okay, buddy. It was a really good attempt. Now, you know what?
4: Mm.
1: I'd love to yarn soon enough about your first meeting with Seth.
4: Because
1: you actually did meet Seth. You haven't really met Hank yet.
4: No, I met Seth.
1: You met Seth.
4: But I didn't meet Hank. So I properly met Hank yesterday.
1: Well, let's dissect that next.
7: I'm in charge. It's Triple M.
1: Oh, let's play Scrow.
7: Yeah!
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7: Your early drive home on Triple M. You're listening to Lou and Jarch.
4: Daddy's in the studio.
1: Correct.
4: Your daddy, by the way.
1: That is correct, Louisa.
4: So you've had your child.
1: Yes.
4: Hank. Mm-hmm. Little baby Hank.
1: Mm-hmm.
4: And I've met him from afar.
1: Mm-hmm. You did. You were a bit crook or something. Yeah, so you said keep away.
4: Well, I said I didn't want to come near him. And then you actually text me saying stay the... Away from my child. Son.
1: That's correct. That's yes. correct. So yes, that is.
4: I stood in the doorway and I waved at him, remember?
1: You haven't forgotten.
4: Yes,
1: I see.
4: No, I vividly remember. I've screenshot the text message. It's my screensaver. So I got to properly meet him yesterday. Now, I didn't tell you this at the time, but obviously when me and Lockie, my partner, arrived, he was sort of in and out of dozing. So he was in his cute little bed sitting in... Or like on the couch, yeah. On his little bed.
1: Yeah.
4: And I just went over and I was watching him and he had wrapped his little fingers around my finger. And, you know, he's so cute.
1: Yeah.
4: And I was sort of just waiting for Steph to be like, you can hold him now.
1: Oh, you were waiting for the go-ahead, were you?
4: Because he was trying to go in and out of sleep. And Steve was like, oh, he's trying to sleep. So I was like, in my head, I was like, oh, I'm not even going to get to hold him today.
1: Yeah, so I think when a mum says he's trying to sleep to someone who's in the house, that is code for my text. Stay the fuck away from my son.
4: Yes, exactly. So I was like, I'm not going to touch him. And then he sort of started crying and Steph picked him up.
1: Mm.
4: And then... She said, would you like to hold him?
1: The opportunity then arose.
4: And I said, please, pass little baby Prince Hank my way.
1: Please.
4: He was fine. He was a little bit, a few little tears with Steph.
1: Oh, well, he seemed pretty happy if you ask me.
4: And I put him in my arms.
1: You did, yeah.
4: The face of pure terror.
1: Terror took over.
4: He was petrified of me.
1: Yeah. I think it was like... Number one, it looked like you were holding like two bricks. You looked you felt like he was making you uncomfortable. And then he was sort of like, hold on, I've just been in absolute bliss. Now suddenly I'm on a bed of nails.
4: But you know when it's like when it's not your baby, like 100%. You were saying to me, I was so worried about his neck that I was sort of I had my arms almost up like this.
1: Oh, mate.
4: And you're filming it. And he's looking at the camera, literally going, yeah. And I'm just going, it's just me. It's just Auntie Lou.
1: But you're dead right. When my little brother had his bub, he goes, give him to Uncle Jack. And I go, oh, nah, I'll be right. He goes, no, grab a hold. And I'd hold her. And I'm sort of like, God, if I drop this thing, I'm in so much trouble. So I was like, mate, you just have it. You have it. It is, you know, it's awkward. Yeah.
4: But Lockie, my boyfriend.
1: Yeah, so he squealed his little heart out when you were holding him. Then, obviously, the big dog takes over. What happened?
4: Lockie just grabbed him, put him up here like when they sort of rest their head on your shoulder.
1: Mm.
4: So natural. Instant tears gone.
1: Oh, mate, he'll be a great mother.
4: You'd be a great mother. Will I be a good mother?
1: You'll be like the weird uncle. He comes over, he's like super fun, but like, I'm not holding
4: with my own child.
1: With your own child.
4: Oh, it's got it on my tit.
1: Yeah. Yeah. Like he's got more to give.
4: Nothing's changed.
1: No, it's good to be back. Mm. But you were, look, I think, no, there was definitely maternal instincts there. Yes, you can't pick them.
4: Can I just say one thing?
1: Yeah.
4: When he did obviously warm to me, he kept grabbing my hand with my fingers. Like his hands are tiny.
1: Mate.
4: And the tiniest.
1: What about the nails on them?
4: The tiniest fingernails.
1: It's weird. You think that babies shouldn't have nails or something.
4: I agree.
1: But they do, and they're just so proportionate.
4: And he just squeezed.
1: Yeah.
4: They're so small. Everything's so small.
1: Yeah.
7: Mm.
4: He's got a chin as well.
1: His father's son.
7: He's got a chin. Lou and Jarch, Triple M.
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7: Lou and Jarch on Triple M. It's time for this.
9: Who do
0: Who do you think you are?
7: Yeah, Triple M presents Hoodoo Gurus, who are celebrating 45 years together by hitting the road with their Hoodoo Gurus Rewind Tour. 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
4: Huge news. And, of course, there's always Triple MF's tickets.
1: Of course.
4: So we've got two players on the line. We give you clues about a famous person. You got to buzz in with your name when you know the answer. First person to answer correctly wins a double pass to the Hoodoo Gurus. We've got Jess and Rob on the line.
1: How are you, team?
9: Hey, guys. How you going?
1: Very well, thank you. Big Hoodoo Gurus fans?
10: Oh, yeah.
9: Yes, definitely.
4: Me too.
1: Okay. Well, this is going to be interesting. Now, do we want to kick this off? Remember, you got to buzz in with your name. Yep. Lulu, would you like to kick us off?
4: Yes. Okay. All so right. It's a... Yeah, I'm obviously a famous person. Yep. Mixing it together. Yep. Okay. You were born in Cambridge.
1: Mm. You won a talent contest which started your career. Interesting. Mm. Okay. Nothing yet. Keep going.
4: Your maternal grandfather was Albert Einstein's friend.
1: Did not know that.
4: I did not know that either. Know that.
1: Interesting, this one too. You went to school with Darryl Braithwaite.
4: We're all learning here.
1: We're fanning him up.
4: Okay, you represented the UK in Eurovision.
1: any inkling so far, team? Any inkling?
10: No, sorry.
9: Not yet.
4: This next one, I reckon, if you know, you know. Like, it might give it away.
1: Like any knowledge ever, sort of. If you know it, then you know it.
4: Can you go back on leave?
1: And if you don't know it, then you
4: can
1: don't.
4: Can you bring
1: don't.
4: Back Dr. Chris Brown and Nathan Einmark?
1: Yeah, it's probably a good idea. It was probably a better show.
4: Yeah, it was.
1: Okay. You founded a wellness retreat in Byron Bay in 2005.
10: Rob.
4: Oh. Jess.
1: Ooh.
4: Rob?
10: I'll go Olivia Newton-John.
1: Holy
4: He's got
1: dooly.
4: It! What did I tell you? If you know, you know!
1: You know, mate, I didn't know that.
4: Yeah, well, because it's because it's not an I-U-N-K-Y for you.
1: Sorry, mate?
4: Whatever the synonym. You know what I mean.
1: Mate, congratulations. Very, very well done.
4: Tickets for you, Rob.
1: Sorry, Jess. Right.
10: Thanks, Ash.
7: Thanks, Ash. Thanks, our producer, Ash. No, that's all right.
4: Thank you too, Ash, as well.
7: Well done, Rob. You're going to the Hoodoo Gurus.
1: I was like, have we got a new bloody presenter?
11: Your early afternoon upstart.
12: 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Ready for Lou and Judge.
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7: Every weekday, 2 till 4 on Triple M, it's Lou and Judge.
4: Oh, you know I love the comment section.
1: Yeah, you love the comment section.
4: And I often find you in some of the comment sections, Jack.
1: Yeah, I have my phone in there.
4: You do, and my algorithm is way too much like yours now. That every time I just pop up with your emoji and then I'll click on it. Yep, Josh is commenting.
1: You know what's great is my algorithm, because it's so weird because I love all the weird videos, but it's become so niche now that it's serving me up the weirdest videos, but when they're at like 3 likes.
4: Oh, I've been getting that too.
1: It's the best.
4: I'm like, how?
1: So I'll like and comment. Because they're so neat.
4: And then we're like, how's this guy found me?
1: Yeah, you know, it's just brilliant. Anyway, amazing. What do we
4: so
1: got?
4: So this one made me have a proper giggle. This is a bloke who's packed his clothes in something other than like a suitcase or a duffel bag. So the girlfriend's posted a photo and she said, when I'm already irritated AF and my man packs a week clothes for vacation in a basket. So he's just got his laundry basket and he's got his clothes in it. And then the comments had me howling.
1: There you go.
4: So everyone's commented, the first trip I took with my husband when we were dating, he packed all his stuff in cowboy boots.
1: just rolled it up, tubed him in.
4: A couple of t-shirts, some undies. My fiance uses a pillowcase. Doesn't matter how long the trip.
1: Oh, mate.
4: He's like Huckleberry Finn.
1: Oh, that's what you used to do when you run away from home.
4: Yeah.
1: That was the best.
7: Yeah.
4: My boyfriend brought a little garbage bag on our trip when there were other bags available. Almost like proving your point, like, nah, this'll do.
1: Well, it does work.
4: Yeah, but like if it breaks.
1: Get another one. That's the best thing. Brand new bag every day. It's a new adventure every day.
4: He's probably bought the whole packet of them and put it in the bag.
1: Yeah, you've got like a million bags.
4: Mm. He uses a cooler. So one of them's using like a whiskey chili bin.
1: Good.
4: My brother used a bucket. It's not a bad one because I guess it's got a little handle. It's kind of like a handbag.
1: That is good.
4: Mm.
1: That's where we used to carry puppies around in a bucket. You know? when you were kids, you'd have a litter of pups and you want to go play in the sandpit, you'd put the pups in the bucket, carry them around.
4: I didn't have that upbringing.
1: Oh.
4: With puppies in buckets.
1: Oh, okay.
4: And sandpit. Boom.
1: Oh, okay. All right.
4: Just different.
1: Sorry.
4: I guess.
1: Yeah, sorry, mate.
4: Yeah.
1: Don't put puppies in buckets.
4: Husband packed to go visit his dad, thought he'd brought a case of Corona. Nah, it was just a suitcase. So the dad's like, oh, cheers, mate. You brought some Corona.
1: All his clothes are in it. That is unbelievable.
4: This is so good. Mine used a birthday bag. You know those ones where you get presents? It's just
7: a party bag.
4: Yeah, like a party bag.
1: I get it.
4: They're kind of sturdy.
1: They are.
4: Like they'd be more sturdy than one of the big like black plastic bags.
1: I tell you what would be good.
4: Mm.
1: The fancier shopping bags that you get at the supermarket. You know
4: yes.
1: the ones, you know,
4: yeah.
1: like they are pretty sturdy.
4: Not the paper ones.
1: Not the paper ones.
4: No,
1: the other ones. Yeah.
4: I'd allow that.
1: You know?
4: Actually,
1: Lumpy is perfect for this.
4: I know. When we went to New Zealand, he loved the supermarket called Pack and Save. It's like kind of like the cheaper alternative in New Zealand. And he got one of the like totes and he was using it in New Zealand, roaming around with it.
1: I've got a better one. My mate Stubby, he was based in Sydney. He had a wedding in regional Queensland. And he just used his suit as his bag. So he just packed a pair of undies, a toothbrush, and that was it. Flew up in his tuxedo. Was covered in rum and stuff the next day, changed his undies, and just wore the suit back.
4: So the person sitting next to him would have been like, you mongrel. Oh, that's terrible.
1: Isn't that good, though?
4: Hey, 133353, if you've got any things you packed your clothes in.
1: We'd love to know
4: some different ones.
7: Maybe we can hear some, yeah. Maybe tomorrow.
1: That'd be great.
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7: Lou and Jarch on Triple M, and it's been a while since we've done this.
30: You first Lou.
7: Oh, and here we go. We get a double pass to see Christopher Nolan's The Odyssey. The epic battle arrives in cinemas Thursday.
4: Oh, I haven't played this in a while, guys.
1: The Odyssey?
4: No, You versus Lou.
1: I don't even know what this is anymore. Oh, yeah, I've been away for some...
4: This is the game where you read the questions and I answer, remember?
1: Oh, yeah, you always smoke show it.
4: Yeah, I do. I'm really good at it. But it has been about 2 weeks since I've played, so, you know, I haven't been catching up with much news.
1: But it was like pretty chilled out in Thailand, because as you spoke about, you said it was going to be a really nice retreat.
4: It actually was, Jack. We had plenty of days in bed just by the pool.
1: Yeah, it sounded like it.
4: Walks and gyms.
1: Oh, beautiful. It sounded very chilled out.
4: It was just one or two.
1: Yeah, of course,
4: Party
1: Lulu.
4: Party times.
1: Yeah, of course, Lulu. Now, we've got Aaron on the line. Aaron, talk to us. How are you?
31: Mum, dad.
4: Son.
1: How are you, Mama?
4: Dot.
1: Dad is new, and I like it.
4: Mama. Dada.
1: Mate, how are you feeling today? How's your general knowledge?
31: I'm revved. Oh, general knowledge through the roof.
1: Okay. This is what we want.
4: This is good for you, Aaron, because, as you know, I've been away in Thailand getting beautiful tan and relaxing in the sunshine.
1: She's been partying hard, mate. So
4: I
1: it's
4: was
1: like,
4: not,
1: so
4: Jack.
1: You're gonna, so I reckon you're going to smoke show. I'm going to read the questions. First to answer gets the point. Mate, are you ready?
31: Ready to go.
1: All right, son. Party girl, you ready?
4: You know it wasn't
1: party. Party up in here, you ready?
4: Yeah.
1: All right, party queen. All right, party queen. To the windows, to the walls. You versus party queen 69 starts in
31: let's
1: three.
31: Party.
1: hey, let's party now. Who won the men's final at Wimbledon?
31: Yannick Sinner.
1: That is correct. Yeah, Aaron, it wasn't Lou, it wasn't. Taylor Swift married Travis Kelce last week.
4: Madison Square Garden, New York City.
1: Give it to Aaron because you answered me. It's been 35 years since the hit film Ghost was released. Which actress stars in the film?
31: Demi Moore.
1: Correct, Aaron.
7: 3-0, Aaron.
1: Which national soccer team does Erling Haaland play for?
4: Norway.
1: Correct, Lulu. Who wrote Peter Rabbit?
4: Christopher Nolan.
1: They're correct, Aaron.
7: Whoa.
1: Which state won the State of Origin series in 2026? Yeah, Lou. Number 5 perfume is from which brand?
4: Chanel.
1: Correct.
31: Chanel.
1: Correct, Lou. Who is Cameron Diaz married to?
31: Benjamin.
1: That's correct, Aaron.
7: Oh, 5-3.
1: What is the name of the teacher in Matilda?
4: Mrs. Brooks,
31: Mrs. Teacher in what?
1: Matilda. You know that movie, The Chick with the Powers?
4: Oh.
1: No,
4: Mrs.
1: the nice teacher.
4: Oh, Mrs. No one gets it. Mrs. Hunting!
1: No, sorry. Sofia Vergara has done in a tiny red bikini on her 54th birthday. 54th. What is her character's name in Modern Family? You got it. Starts with a G.
4: Gloria.
7: Wow. I think
1: Aaron Smoke Show. Yeah. That very good from you, though, Lou.
4: Yeah.
1: From 2 weeks of pure partying to come back like that, mate. Jack, that was really
4: you
1: good.
4: Know that
1: was
4: I really relax.
1: Good. 6-3 to Aaron.
4: Well done. As a take those Odyssey texts.
1: Yeah, he can because he won them.
4: Yeah, you can take them though. I'm not keeping them hostage.
1: Aaron, you weren't lying. Your general knowledge is through the roof.
4: Knowing the Chanel perfume, go, my king.
1: Yes, Slay King.
4: Slay King. If you know, you know.
1: Good on you, mate. Enjoy.
31: Thanks, guys.
1: All right, hooroo.
7: Lou and Jarge, Triple M.
0: The Early Drive Home with Lou and Jarge.
7: Lou and Jarge on Triple M for you know Andy Mundy.
1: Oh, it's good to be back with you guys. I missed you so much.

0: terrific.
1: Mm.
2: Doesn't sound it. Why your face is so angry?
1: Not.
0: Mm.
2: You want to know who's cranky?
1: Who?
2: Norwegian Airlines.
1: Yeah. Nice segue. Nice segue, buddy. Nice segue.
2: So everyone knows FIFA World Cup currently in action. Just huge around the world. Everyone talking about it.
1: Yeah. Mm. People now, waking up at crazy times to watch the sport.
2: Crack
1: of
2: dawn sort of
1: stuff.
2: So
1: good.
2: Now, over the weekend, Norway took on England. They're in the quarterfinals. Now, Fly Norwegian, so the Norwegian airline, national airline, sent them a tweet, I believe.
1: Yes.
2: And said, hey, British Airways, to British Airways, do you want to make a bet? If Norway wins, you have to switch to our logo on Instagram on Sunday for one day and vice versa. British Airways responds with, don't make bets, you can't win.
0: Mm.
1: I like this. I like when brands have a bit of fun.
2: Bit of banter.
1: A bit of banter with the lads, innit?
2: Sick, innit?
1: Sick, innit?
2: So, English famously and controversially won the game, mm-hmm. the English. I said English just then.
0: Yeah, England.
2: England won.
0: Yeah, yeah.
2: The country of England. And Norwegian, the Norwegian Airlines, true to their word, changed their profile picture.
1: A bit's a bit, you
0: good
1: know?
2: Now, we thought we might try that.
1: We thought we'd have a bit of fun with...
2: Yeah, we thought we'd have fun with a couple of rivals.
1: Yeah, a couple of other radio shows.
2: Radio
1: stations.
2: On networks. Now, we touch base with a couple.
1: Yep.
2: I don't want to mention names nor stations.
1: Don't.
2: Otherwise, it'd be over.
1: Uh-huh.
2: It'd be over.
1: Yep.
2: If we did that. But we did reach out to someone over.
1: Yeah. Uh-huh.
2: Didn't want to do it.
1: Yeah, okay.
2: Too much risk, they reckon.
1: Risk it, that.
2: Old Lou and Judge, bit too much. Now, we went to another station.
1: Yeah.
2: If I will be so bold, FM.
1: Uh-huh. Ah, yes.
0: Oh, bold.
2: Very bold.
1: Yes, a bold radio station. Uh-huh.
2: To be fair, because we were passed on initially, they were actually, it was a bit too last minute.
0: Mm.
2: I think they enjoyed the notion. But I think they're also a bit scared also.
1: Too busy.
2: So we thought, let's go a bit closer to home.
1: Yeah.
2: I don't want to name names.
1: Okay.
2: Barry and Tommy.
0: Barry and Tommy.
2: Change one letter.
1: Okay, so no one will put that.
2: No one wanted to play with us.
1: Yeah,
2: no one
1: come
2: wanted
1: on,
2: to
1: guys.
2: Risk.
1: Why does so we were going to play with us. We're going to change logos.
2: Yeah, we're just going to change logos for a bit.
0: Like, bit of fun.
2: Bit of fun. Anyhow.
0: Bit of fun on the radio.
2: Seeing as none of our brethren, our competitors, rivals,
1: peers,
2: wanted to do it with us, we thought, why not get a business?
1: Yeah.
2: One of your listeners out there, if you've got a business, you've got to essentially beat us in a quiz of some sort.
1: Yeah.
2: And if we win, if you win, sorry.
1: We'll put your logo.
2: We'll put your logo as our social media profile.
1: On the Lou and Judge Insta.
2: That's right.
1: We will have your
2: for 24 hours
1: logo as our little profile for 24 hours. It's a pretty big deal.
2: That sounds pretty cool.
0: I hope Fly Norwegian gives us a call.
1: Me too.
0: Because their logo is currently nowhere.
2: You're correct.
0: On
1: They're
0: the
1: big
0: internet.
1: Fans
2: they
1: of
2: need
1: us.
2: It.
0: They need the they
1: huge
0: need it.
1: Fans.
2: So 133353. Give us a bell now. Mm. If you've got a business. Take us head on, and then your business name could be our profile picture for 24 hours.
0: Lou and Judge.
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0: Every weekday, 2 till 4 on Triple M. It's Lou and Judge.
2: That is correct. This is huge.
1: It is huge. I don't think we've ever done any, I don't think anyone's ever done anything like this in radio.
2: Okay, I was about to say, both the airlines that we mentioned before did do it.
1: Yeah, but that's not in radio.
2: That's correct.
1: So I'd say we're first in radio.
2: Yeah, that's right.
1: But first not first in airlines.
2: First of what, though, Lily?
1: Changing your logo. Sorry, that wouldn't make sense just saying that off the bat, would it? Norwegian bet at British Airways that the loser would wear the winner's logo for a day on Instagram.
2: Yep.
1: England won.
2: Yep.
1: So they had
0: in the World Cup.
1: In the World Cup. Cup.
0: Mm.
1: So Air Norwegia, Fly Norwegian, had to make their logo, British Airways.
0: Yes.
1: Whoa, I've been off for 2 weeks and you can tell.
2: Yeah. It's good. So we thought we'd play the same game here. Now we've got Dan on the line. Dan, how you going?
4: Mum and Dad, how are you?
2: Very G'day. Well, son. How you going?
1: Dan the man.
4: I'm excellent.
2: Okay, so, mate, what's your business?
4: I'm a renderer, cement rendering.
2: Great.
4: Render It Right is my business name.
1: Render It Right. Love that. Been there, done that with the cement man.
4: Ah.
1: It's tough work.
2: Hasn't shut up about it.

0: Yeah. Okay, so LP, do you want to explain just how we're going to do it?
1: It's just a game of categories. I've got three categories. It's best of three, first to two.
0: Yep.
1: You got one of you going against Dan each round.
0: Okay.
1: And if we win, then he has to change his Insta profile pic to Lewin Jarch.
0: Yep. Mm-hmm.
1: And if he wins, then
0: we change to Render a Right.
1: Exactly.
2: Yep. Easy. Do you just want me to send you the picture now? Because I've got this in the bag.
1: Let's get to the stadium.
0: I like it. Woof. We're here.
1: Okay, on my whistle. Well, actually, I'm going to say the category, on my whistle, I will say, then we'll begin. Yep. I will say the first category, then there'll be a whistle.
0: Okay, who wants to go first?
3: Well, we need to know the category, don't we, between you and I, Josh?
1: I reckon you put someone forward, then I give the category.
0: You go first, Lulu. I believe in you, mate.
1: Okay, it's Lou versus Dan. Categories back and forth in pizza topping.
0: Here we go.
2: Pineapple.
1: Go.
3: Salami.
2: Capsicum.
3: Tomato.
2: Beef.
3: Pork.
2: Lamb.
1: Oh, it's too long. That is a goal to Dan.
0: Cheese.
2: Let's go.
3: He said cheese.
0: He did it.
1: That is 1-0 in favour of Dan and Render It Right.
0: The pressure in your brain.
3: Oh, yeah. I said tomato sauce. Who puts that on pizza?
0: Everyone.
2: Tomato paste.
3: No, tomato paste.
0: Oh, right. Okay, gotcha.
1: Okay, so that's 1-0 Dan. So we are one loss away from having Render It Right as our profile pick for 24 hours.
0: Shimmy timbers.
1: Okay. Jarch versus Dan.
0: Yeah.
1: Your next category is things you'd find at the beach.
0: Sand. Oh, okay. Umbrella.
2: Water.
0: Sea lice.
2: Cow.
1: He's very good.
0: Seaweed.
2: Kids' toys.
0: People.
2: Football.
0: Board shorts.
1: Oh.
2: T-shirt.
0: Speedos.
1: Ooh.
2: Goggles.
0: Sunscreen.
2: thongs.
0: Tanning oil.
1: Oh.
2: Shovel.
0: Oh. Cricket stumps.
2: Metal detector.
0: Oh.
3: Damn.
0: Jewelry.
1: Oh.
2: Sunglasses.
0: Seagulls.
2: Hats.
1: Thongs.
3: Thongs. He said
1: Dan said thongs. That is 2-0. That is 2-0. Dan wins.
0: New weapon.
1: Oh, my God.
0: So, Render It Right will be our profile photo.
3: For 24 hours.
0: For 24 hours, mate. Well done. What a battle.
3: Yeah, you were very quick, Dan.
0: Oh, very.
2: I come prepared.
0: Seriously, mate. Yeah. Well, a good brain. Good work.
2: All a day's work. I'm still at work now. I'm just in the car. Unloading some stuff at a job site.
3: Yeah, get that cement in the mixer, mate. Get that cement in the mixer.
1: Legend. Oh, wow. Lewin Jarch and Triple M.
0: Oh.
1: Thanks to Render It Right.
0: Thongs.
3: Thongs.
4: This is the Early Drive Home with Lewin Jarch.
1: Triple M's Lewin Jarch. It is your No Undy Monday. So what the heck's this all about?
5: This is Jingles.
1: Lewin Jarch, writing your business a jingle is just the beginning. Why are we talking about business jingles on a Monday?
3: Well, because you're back, Jack.
0: It's usually a Friday thing, guys.
3: Yeah, but when you were away,
0: the Bingles
3: didn't stop.
0: Right.
3: Mummy took over.
0: Okay.
3: With the help of a doctor.
0: How many did you do?
3: Two or three? It was two or three.
0: Okay.
3: Or maybe it was six, seven.
0: How did we go? How did we feel we went?
3: Well, I want you to hear one.
0: Okay.
5: Gotta be.

0: It's recycled.
1: Clean Wheelies on the scene, your bin cleaning specialist.
2: Yeah.
1: Yeah?
2: Pretty good.
1: Pretty good from
2: what
1: the
2: do
1: Bingle
2: you reckon?
1: King.
2: So who wrote that?
1: Well, it was a team thing. But
2: team
1: Dr.
2: effort.
1: Chris Brown, he's pretty good at it.
2: Yeah.
1: Like he's got quite a artistic brain.
3: He can hit those high notes.
1: Yeah.
2: Yeah, it's catchy.
1: Yeah, okay, good. I'm happy you like it.
2: Nuts. Very, very good.
1: Giving me a little pep in my step for a Monday.
2: It was pretty good. It was pretty good, mate.
1: Well, when I was at your house, noticed that you like to write your own bingles for your baby, Hank.
2: Well, I don't really write them.
1: You sing them.
2: They're all essentially just noise, but I make up little songs.
1: You make up lullabies.
2: Yeah, and he goes to sleep.
4: It works.
1: You know that the one you sung to Hank yesterday?
2: Yeah.
1: Lockie and I were singing all night. Was it the robot one? I can't remember it now, but both were just going, and friends, it's whatever it was.
2: Yeah,
1: and friends at school.
2: Yeah.
3: How was it?
1: Come on.
3: It
2: goes, so it's very high-pitched. For weird reasons, he likes high-pitched ones. Mm-hmm. So it goes, now that song's in
1: I
2: my
1: know.
2: Head. I like robots, I think they're really... No.
1: Yeah, really
2: I
1: cool.
2: like robots, they're really far behind. I like robots, they're friendly in my mind. I like robots, I think they're really cool.
1: That's
2: and right. I hope I have some robot friends when I go to school.
1: We were singing it all night, it's so good.
3: And he probably will
2: he
3: with
2: will
3: the
2: have, yeah,
3: advanced
2: that's
3: technology,
2: thinking.
3: Yes.
2: Will have,
3: yeah.
2: So I just literally walk around singing him I Like Robots.
1: It's a great song.
2: And he goes to sleep.
1: I would quite like that to go to sleep. It could be my new white noise as well.
2: I'll send it to you in an audio.
1: Thanks so much.
3: We need some kind of... Jarch baby
1: well, that's what
3: bingle
1: I thought.
3: Service.
1: Why don't we do Jarch's baby bingles?
2: Okay.
1: 133353 if you got a baby.
2: Yeah.
1: We'll write your little baby bingle.
2: A baby bingle with lullaby.
1: Yeah.
3: Mm.
1: A personalised baby bingle. A personalised lullaby.
2: I like it. Well, it's just a bingle. A baby bingle.
1: Yeah.
2: It's a business jingle. It's a baby jingle. It's a bingle.
1: It's the exact same.
2: And that's what I'm going to write in bingles.
3: Yeah. But for babies.
2: For babies.
3: Yeah.
1: Give us a call, 133353.
3: Or get in touch on the Insta at Lou and Jarch, Triple M.
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2: That actually sounds pretty amazing.
1: I was going to say it's good to have you back, but my mind may have been changed
2: now.
1: Yeah,
2: that's fair.
1: We actually have a few DMs about you and I being back on air together.
2: Amazing.
1: Someone actually said, so Jarch has left his baby to come in and do a radio show with another child. Sorry, Lou.
2: It is like having two kids.
1: Apparently. I don't remember, but apparently I said earlier in the day, I played soccer when I was younger, and then in a meeting about 20 minutes later, I said, I played soccer when I was younger.
2: Yeah, it is a trend. It is a trend in our pre-show meetings. Someone will say something, and your first thing is to yell out that relates to you. So literally someone goes, there was a bird just flew past the window. I
1: was a bird once.
2: Jump in.
1: It was pretty amazing.
2: Yeah, I'm happy with that, actually. You've got it back.
1: And then someone also asked, Jarch, how are your scrow skills after your time off? Shocking.
2: Can I tell you, as we're talking now, we haven't yet finished the game.
3: Yeah.
2: It's currently, I'm on 6, LP's on 5, Digilock on 7. Very close. Last round to finish it off after this.
1: Is that 6 and 7?
2: Nope.
1: We'll see you tomorrow.
2: Hey, missed yous all. Good to be back. Really have. Let's have fun. It's been amazing. It's been really amazing. I've enjoyed it.
3: Okay,
2: I've enjoyed it.
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22: Morning, I'm Michaela Savage. Police are yet to identify 22 alleged victims after a former Sydney childcare worker charged with more than 300 child abuse offences was named as 35-year-old Hamish Tate. The alleged offences relate to 136 victims. 121 families have been contacted. Federal police allege the offending occurred across a 16-year period between 2009 and last year. Day two of the fourth block of hearings as part of the Royal Commission on Anti-Semitism and Social Cohesion gets underway in Melbourne this morning. Yesterday, Jewish university students gave evidence about their experiences. The United States Navy will reinstate its blockade of the Strait of Hormuz, according to Donald Trump, who's also suggested the US should be reimbursed for controlling the Strait at the rate of 20% on all cargo shipped. And tributes continue for actor Sam Neill, who's died at the age of 78. Nicole Kidman describing him as one of the greats.
23: National Diabetes Week is July 12th to 18th. 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
22: Eels great Nathan Hindmarsh doesn't think having Jerome Luai at Parramatta for just a year would fix anything. The clubs emerged as the frontrunners to sign Luai after he was given an early release by the Tigers.
24: Me saying I'm not willing to sign Jerome Luai, it's got nothing to do with his ability. It's got to do with the terms of the deal in regards to 1 year. I don't see it fixing anything.
22: While the Rugby Australia boss has left the door open for Luai to switch codes before he joins the PNG Chiefs in 2028.
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25: Today in Townsville, fine with a top of 27. Tonight, down to 15. And tomorrow, fine with a high of 27. 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
1: CK, the North Australian Festival of Arts, or NAFA for those of you playing at home, is just one of the best festivals going around in this beautiful part of the region. It is coming again very soon. To tell us more, we are joined by Anna Murray, who is the Creative Director at NAFA. Good morning to you, Anna Murray.
2: Morning, guys. How you doing?
1: Just great. How are you doing? How is NAFA 2026 shaping up?
2: Mate, it's massive. We've got about 50 shows coming this year. We've got a big circus cabaret festival show coming that's for the entire run called Laurent, and it's Queensland debut. And we've got Macy Gray, which has been announced at the Civic, and then this week we've got Grapes of Mirth being put on sale for tickets. It's going to be at the Ville. It's going to be massive. They're the only ones I'm allowed to tell you about. The rest drop on the 29th of July, so you can keep your eyes peeled for that.
3: Anna Murray, it must be a tough gig because, like, you guys have to kind of constantly keep outdoing yourself. When you guys announced Macy Gray earlier this year, my wife and I must have seen it at the same time because our phones rang. We're like, oh my God, Macy Gray's coming to Townsville. how hard is it to jag somebody like this for little old Townsville?
2: I can't tell you our secrets,
3: but otherwise
2: everybody will be doing it.
3: Yeah, that's fair.
2: No, I can't. I have to keep the state secrets, babe. A lot of these shows are coming from contacts from over the years because it's our eighth year. It's like becoming bigger and bigger, and more shows want to come here. And you know, Townsville is amazing, and everyone wants a piece these days. You know,
1: well, we love that because it's so wonderful. And there's something for everyone at NAFA. Something for kids. I remember having the silent like discos last year. The Spiegel tent is just spectacular. I was just having a look at this picture for Laurent. Obviously, these are the guys that are in the Spiegel tent. They'll be doing pretty much the full run of NAFA, so from like, you know, end of September all the way through to October. Is it kind of the same sexy, saucy, cabaret-ish kind of fun vibe that we can expect from the main gig at the Spiegel tent?
2: Absolutely. It is probably more sexy and more fabulous than the ones we've had in the past. There's a few artists in the show that are actually international as well. Wow. So we've got a little bit of everything. There's actually another cabaret show that we'll be announcing when we drop the program that is very hilarious, which I wish I could tell you about, but I'm not allowed. So you just have to sign up for the mailing list.
3: Anna Murray, it's interesting. Growing up here in the 80s and 90s, we were friends as kids, and seeing, you know, the city kind of evolve from being like, you know, very sports-centric, more blue-collar, now evolving into this kind of arts and cultural hub, not only just for North Queensland, but for Northern Australia. You guys are at the forefront of pushing this. You, Tony Lee, the whole team. You know, is there a big responsibility you to feel to see, you know, the supercars are going great. Now let's put some art and some culture behind the city as well too.
2: Absolutely. And we want to work with everybody, you know, like we've got plans to do things at Magnetic Island next year. We want to work with local business. So we want to make sure that, like, you know, you're allowed to like the supercars, you're allowed to like the football, but you can also come and see some sexy cabaret.
1: I love it. We will
2: have to pick a lane.
1: We will be seeing the sexy cabaret. I loved it last year. It was wonderful. And this year again. So as you said, 29th of July is when the full program drops. If you want more details, head to nafa-tsv.com.au. Anna Murray, thank you so much for joining us.
2: Thanks so much
1: this morning.
2: Me.
1: We can't wait to see the full drop of the brochure. Soon.
2: Yes, I can't wait to be able to share it freely.
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2: We like sports and we don't care who knows.
3: Football.
2: Tennis.
3: Golf. We're talking round ball this morning, CK.
4: Round ball,
3: is
4: yeah.
3: World Cup fever. I don't know about you, but I love watching sport. I will, like, you could throw on a replay of the 1989, you know, rugby league grand final, and I'd watch it. I just love my sport. Yeah, and I've been really involved in the FIFA World Cup. I watched Norway play England yesterday. Norway was kind of my second team.
4: I was rooting from two.
3: Same, I'm a big devo. So now I'm going to have to pick another bloody team to support.
4: It's going to be Argentina-France in the final, surely.
3: You reckon?
4: I know, I've got a few British friends that are pretty certain that England's going to end up in the final share.
3: But I have a lot of pommy mates who are actually hell-bent on that. What do they say? It's coming home. So anyways, we'll watch this space. I thought this morning for you, CK, I would do a little bit of a World Cup predictor.
4: Okay.
3: Based off who is going to win this year's World Cup, and it has nothing to do with football. I've used some other categories. Would you like to know what those categories are?
4: I'm all ears.
3: Okay, I've gone with, first and foremost, a global hotness scale, okay? So I'm basing the final four on, you know, their looks, their accents, etc. Musical exports, this is a radio station if you're producing good, you know, musical exports. Quality of their food and drink, and finally, celebrities. Okay, we ready?
4: Yes, let's do it.
3: Global hotness scale, starting with France. 9 out of 10. The French are pretty hot. You think, like, I mean, they could talk about home loans and make it sexy, right?
4: My wife will definitely agree with that, yep.
3: It's the French, right? The Spanish. They all look very sun-kissed. They're kind of sexy. I love a good Spanish accent. Anything can sound sexy in Spanish.
4: Yep.
3: ¿Dónde están los baños?
4: I'm in. Don't know what that means.
3: It means where are the toilets? See?
4: I'm
3: sounds
4: in.
3: Sexy, right?
4: Yeah.
3: I've given them an 8.5 for Spain.
4: Okay.
3: The Argentinians, I mean, confident, intense, good cheekbones. I'm going to go an 8 out of 10 for the Argentinians.
4: Yep.
3: And finally, England.
4: Oh, yeah, okay.
3: I mean, England's a bit tricky with sexiness and accents. You could get anything from sort of like a sexy Idris Elba accent to like a, you know, like a Noel
4: James
3: Gallagher.
4: Bond.
3: Yeah, or to like a Noel Gallagher.
4: Oh,
3: so,
4: okay. You are.
3: Yeah.
4: Yep.
3: 7 out of 10, I've gone with accents.
4: Sorry to our British audience, yeah.
3: That means our French have taken out the hotness scale.
4: Oh, they've got that one. Okay, beautiful.
3: They've got that.
4: Yep.
3: Musical import. So for France,
4: They've got a pretty cool French hip-hop scene. I don't know if you've...
3: Daft Punk is French.
4: Oh, okay.
3: David Guetta as well. So solid 8 out of 10 for them. The Spanish. Basically, it's the Iglesias family holding Spain together. Enrique Iglesias, Julio Iglesias. Not too bad. I'm going to go 7 out of 10. The Argentinians. This is where they kind of get a little bit let down in the music department. I couldn't find terribly many famous Argentinian musicians.
4: No.
3: They get a 6 out of 10.
4: Oh, so sorry, guys.
3: The English. Here is where the English really, really come
4: they
3: home.
4: They shine.
3: The Beatles.
4: Yeah.
3: Queen. Freddie Mercury. Adele. Elton John. Oasis. The Spice Girls.
4: Yeah, I'm giving those a tick.
3: That's a 10. That's a 10 out of 10 for
4: that
3: those.
4: That is a 10. That is a 10.
3: To the third category, food and drink. The French. Croissants. Baguettes.
4: Escargot.
3: Good French wine too.
4: Mm-hmm.
3: 9 out of 10.
4: Yep.
3: The Spanish have paella.
4: Yep.
3: Churros. Good wine too, mm-hmm, in Spain. So mm-hmm, a solid 8 out of 10.
4: Did you say churros? The long donut. That's,
3: what are they called?
4: Yeah, that is it.
3: Churros.
4: I'm like, I love that that's made your top list of like culinary
3: good, right?
4: delight.
3: It's so good.
4: It is.
3: The Argentinians, they do good steak and stuff like that.
4: True.
3: So they've pretty solid when it comes to meat, 9 out of 10.
4: Yep.
3: The English, again, they're probably let down. Beans on toast, probably not going to win
4: staple
3: your World
4: for
3: Cup,
4: cyclone
3: right?
4: season.
3: And finally, celebrity exports. Who you got? Who are you exporting out of your country
4: yeah, great
3: to make you awesome? The French, Mbappe. I mean, I was kind of trying to steer away from soccer a little
4: Macron,
3: bit.
4: Macron, is he like the sexy world leader?
3: That's true. I forgot about him. Gerard Depardieu, he's French, an actor.
4: Yeah, okay.
3: David Guetta as well. Spain, Picasso, Antonio Banderas.
4: Oh, yeah.
3: Penelope
4: right.
3: Cruz.
4: Oh,
3: that's
4: yep,
3: some pretty
4: okay.
3: solid exports. 9 out of 10 for you guys. The Argentinians, I couldn't think of anyone except famous footballers.
4: Like Messi and, stuff, yeah.
3: and Maradona as well.
4: Eh.
3: 7 out of 10. And England has sort of shone in this department
4: again.
3: As well. The whole royal family, Princess Diana, may
4: minus
3: she rest
4: Harry.
3: In peace. Yeah, minus Harry. You got David Beckham, Idris Elba, Mr. Bean, Daniel Craig. 10 out of 10 for England.
4: Dang.
3: So do you want to know who is going to win the World Cup based off absolutely nothing to do with the World Cup?
4: Yes.
3: In fourth place, Argentina. In third place, England.
4: Ooh.
3: In second place, France. And the winner of the World Cup this year is going to be Spain. 35 points based on my completely irrelevant, weird scale.
4: This is scientific.
3: It is absolutely scientific. Watch this space. We will replay this next week when Spain wins. And I'll tell you, I bloody predicted it.
4: She knew it. The BK and Kate Breakfast Show
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6: Good morning, it's Emily Williams here. Defence officials and international partners have met in Canberra to begin preparations for Australia's largest military exercise, Talisman Sabre. The exercise is run by Australia and the US and will include 24 partner nations and around 800 personnel. Organisers expect the 2027 exercise to be one of the largest and most complex ever conducted in the region. The CEO of Townsville Hospital, Kieran Keyes, has resigned after 8 years. It comes as Queensland Health prepares to release the results of an investigation into serious failings within the hospital's urology clinic. Mr. Keyes last year admitted some patients could die because of the hospital's blunder. And in sports, Supercars driver Matthew Payne has called Townsville one of his favourite tracks in the country. Payne says Reed Park is a great blend between fast and flowing with some challenging turns. Just over 124,000 people visited this year's event.
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7: Morning, I'm Michaela Savage. Another four men have been charged, including the accused coordinator of the alleged kidnapping and murder of Chris Bagzarian. The Sydney grandfather was taken from his North Ryde home in February in a case of mistaken identity. Investigations are continuing. Hearings continue as part of the Royal Commission on Anti-Semitism and Social Cohesion in Melbourne this morning. This block focusing on anti-Semitism in universities and its impact on Jewish students. Donald Trump says the US naval blockade of the Strait of Hormuz is being reinstated so Iranian ships and customers cannot enter or leave. The president also wants the US to be reimbursed for being the Strait's guardian at the rate of 20% on all cargo shipped. And one of the greats and a joy to be around, those words from Nicole Kidman as tributes continue to flow for New Zealand actor Sam Neill following his death at the age of 78.
0: Every load of laundry is a fresh start. 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
7: NRL legend Luke Keary says the Jerome Luai Tigers story has become ugly. The co-captain is leaving the club at the end of the season with speculation of a rift between him and coach Benji Marshall. Keary's told Sevens the agenda setters Tigers fans would be disappointed.
8: You know, what he was there to do, he was all in, he was going to take him to the finals and things like this, and then to turn around, we've spoken about then, to turn around and sign Penny, that's fine, done nothing wrong, but you did say you're all in, don't worry about the clauses, I'm going to take this team to the finals.
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9: Weather.
6: Mostly sunny today in Townsville with a top of 27. Partly cloudy tomorrow, chasing a top of 28. And listener knows what Aussie ears want to hear. 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

0: for Queensland. I had to do that.
1: That was good.
0: Was that okay?
1: It was right up there with CK.
0: Thank you. Good morning, producer John.
1: Good morning.
0: Our friend CK is going to be in. He's doing parenting things this morning.
1: Yep.
0: His wife is away for the next 3 days. So he is going to be in about 6:30ish.
1: That's right. I don't mind being on the side of the door here.
0: No, we love that you're here, that you're pressing buttons and assisting this morning. Thank you, John.
1: I will say I've logged onto CK's computer this morning and I've already been given 3 different ads for shoes, sneakers, pants.
0: Why is that not surprising to my life? That kid has a problem. We're going to talk about that problem, actually, just after 7:30 this morning. Because he's gone and bought, we threw it up on socials. Is it almost like a mini drum kit thing for his air conditioning?
1: It's a hi-hat, a little drum hi-hat that you put in your air conditioner in your car. And I don't know if he just hits it as he drives or what he's doing with it, but he's got it.
0: He's got a spending problem. So we're going to ask the question after 7:30, what is the best thing that you bought that you absolutely didn't need? We want your calls after 7:30. Plenty on the show this morning. We're going to catch up with Emily from our newsroom very, very soon as well. Phil Thompson's going to come in just after 8 o'clock to talk all things aquarium and what the heck is going on. Plus, we got those double passes to the Elite Rodeo. So that is the Saturday night. You cannot buy them. You cannot get them online. We have them. They're coming up just before 7:30, producer John. That is what is happening today. As I said, CK joining us just before 6:30. Let's play some tunes, shall we?
1: Let's do it.

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1: Let's check out the front page.
2: Good morning to you, Emily Williams from our newsroom. How are you this morning?
3: Good morning. Thank you.
4: There you go. There's your clap.
2: Love
3: Thank
2: that.
3: Thank you, John. That's very nice of you.
2: What is making the front page this morning?
3: So our top story. So the CEO of Townsville Hospital, Kieran Keyes, has resigned after 8 years.
2: Wow, I did see this. It has been in the news a lot. There was that footage of, I think it was Tony Mooney, who's the chair, some back and forth. It seems to be in a little bit of trouble. I don't know what the story is there. Was there any reasoning why he resigned?
3: He said that it's just time to take a different direction. He's been thinking about, like, his personal and professional life. And he wants to spend more time with his family, essentially. It does come, though, as Queensland Health prepares to release the results of an investigation into serious failings within the hospital's urology clinic.
2: I did say that as well.
3: So the blunder that kind of got revealed, I think it was late last year. Look, I'm not saying they're connected, but it's coming as those results are coming to light.
2: Yeah, watch this space. I think that'll be interesting. Obviously, the hospital board and Townsville Hospital is so important. Yeah. We absolutely need the right people sort of leading that. I'm not absolutely involved, so I don't know what that sort of looks like and stuff, but I just hope it gets resolved and we have a productive, functional hospital with happy staff and happy patients. That is my wish.
3: We
2: for
3: need
2: the
3: a good backbone, especially for a regional place
2: like
3: Townsville.
2: Absolutely.
3: Next, so another regional story. So regional and remote Queensland schools are facing a major teacher shortage with more than 500 vacancies for key subjects. So new figures show 504 roles are unfilled in regional schools. That's up more than 42% since January.
2: That's a lot of vacancies. Yep. And do you know what's really tough? Mm. Teachers, kudos to them. Yep. They've got, I could not be a teacher. I do not have the patience to do that. But it is one of the most important jobs. It really is, in terms of educating our little people. And we do it really tough in regional Australia as well, because, you know, a lot of these kids coming out of university, they want to be in Sydney or Brisbane or Melbourne and stuff like that. So I don't know, maybe there needs to be some more incentives to come and work regionally. Like, you think of the medical profession, like doctors. Mm. If you're a regional doctor going out to, you know, Woolloomakanka, you get paid for it.
3: A lot
2: so
3: of money.
2: I don't know, maybe the government needs to look at incentivizing, you know, teachers to make sure that they come out to regional and rural Queensland, because rural kids need educating too.
3: Yeah.
2: They really do.
3: And the amount of violence that are happening in schools right now and everything as well, and they don't have, they can't not defend themselves, but they have certain things they can and can't do, you know?
2: Of course.
3: So no one wants to go to work and be abused.
2: No, absolutely. So it's a tough gig. Shout out to all of the people that are teachers in our region. They just do such a fantastic job. And you're right, we absolutely need more teachers, but they need to be incentivized to get into the profession.
3: I agree. Yeah. And just touching on sports, so Supercars driver Matthew Payne has actually called Townsville one of his favorite tracks in the country, which is pretty big.
2: That's nice. Do you know what, Em? It's like every time the supercars roll around, and we said this a couple of times on Friday, like all of the drivers, I swear to God, they all say, we love coming to Townsville. And I'm like, are you guys tugging our chain?
3: Do you say this about everyone? Yeah.
2: But they genuinely, I really feel that they do. I think the big thing is a lot of these teams are out of Melbourne, so they're coming up to our North Queensland winter and going, this is amazing. So A, they love that, and B, I think they really like the street circuit. You know, a lot of the guys that we spoke to in the last sort of 2 weeks were saying, we love the fact that, you know, we can bump mirrors and stuff on the corners, but it's a park, so there's still a little bit of space if you kind of going to have a little bit of a spin out or whatever. So, that's nice. It's really nice to hear that they love Townsville as much as we do. So,
3: and just over 124,000 people actually did visit this year's event. So those figures have come out. Which
2: what is
3: I
2: it, 124?
3: 124,000, which is bloody massive.
2: Yeah, it's amazing. Yeah. It's amazing.
3: So we love them just as much as they love us.
2: I love that. It's a mutually agreeable relationship. Emily, thank you so much. We'll hear a little bit more from you at about 6:30 or so. Coming up next, digital passenger cards. You can throw away your ballpoint pen or your pencil and stuff, because we are going digital, Australia. I love it. That's coming up very soon on the CK and Kate Breakfast Show.
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1: Townsville's average unleaded price today is around $1.73 a litre, while some servos are selling it as low as $1.64. 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
15: Morning, it's Emily Williams here. Regional and remote Queensland schools are facing a major teacher shortage with more than 500 vacancies for key subjects. New figures show 504 roles are unfilled in regional schools, up more than 42% since January. Maths, science, English and biology are among the hardest positions to fill. Palm Island residents can now apply for a new rent-to-buy scheme aimed at boosting home ownership in the remote community. The initiative allows eligible social housing tenants to purchase the homes they live in through an agreement with Palm Island Council. Housing Minister Sam O'Connor says the scheme will initially be offered to 10 households with the potential to expand to up to 300 in coming years.
16: There's just 1.4% of people here who are homeowners. That compares to the Queensland average of 64%.
15: And in sport, Cowboys centre Tom Chester has copped a $3,000 fine for a careless high tackle in Sunday's clash against Manly. It's his third offence this season.
17: Triple M National News.
18: Morning, I'm Michaela Savage. A new poll has found a majority of Aussies want house prices to fall. More than 60% of people surveyed in the latest Resolve poll want them to drop, with some backing a decline of at least 20%. While experts are warning about One Nation's plan for cheap taxpayer-funded mortgages, saying it could require hundreds of billions of dollars from the federal government. A former childcare worker has been charged with more than 300 child abuse offences. 35-year-old Hamish Tate allegedly committed the offences over 16 years. AFP Acting Commander Luke Needham says the victims and their families are being provided help.
19: The AFP has been in contact with more than 121 families based in Australia and overseas.
18: Briefly, a giant petrel is being tested in Queensland for H5 bird flu. And tributes continue to flow for New Zealand actor Sam Neill following his passing at the age of 78. Nicole Kidman describing him as a joy to be around.
20: Did you know that diabetes is Australia's fastest growing chronic condition? Over 300 Australians are diagnosed with the condition every day. Search Diabetes Australia to find out more.
18: The Rugby Australia boss says the door is open for Jerome Luai to switch codes before he joins the PNG Chiefs in 2028. That could see him play in next year's home World Cup for the Wallabies. It comes after Luai was given an early release by the Tigers. And NRL great Luke Keary's backing Laurie Daly to return as Blues coach next year.
21: Seven wins, ripped in all of the 10 losses, two series from seven. Woodsy, they're one all, him and Billy.
22: They're one all.
21: Bring him back.
18: Speaking on Sevens, the agenda setters there.
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15: Mostly sunny today in Townsville with a top of 27. Partly cloudy tomorrow, chasing a top of 28. And a listener knows what Aussie ears want to hear. 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
27: Good. Oh, we've already done that. Hey, guys. Good morning. Good morning, producer John. Hey, Kate.
28: Good morning.
29: Hey, mate. You made it. How you feeling? How you feeling?
27: Dude, I take my hat off to single parents. My wife's just doing some professional development, like study over on Maggie Island with her crew.
29: Yeah.
27: I'm here. I am playing the smallest fiddle for myself and, like, bringing up two children.
29: It's a juggle, though, isn't it? It's an absolute juggle. Yeah. And I know what it's like because I brought my kids in here before. Your kids, by the way, just killing it. They're out there on the iPads.
27: I was going to say the secret. YouTube at 6:34 on a Tuesday. Yeah, they are frothing.
29: Do you know what? You got to do what you got to do. Like, yeah, you're probably the same as me. Kids don't get YouTube in the morning. They don't get their iPads in the morning. But when you have to work and you have to juggle at the same time, it is the solution. Otherwise, they'd be in here hanging off the walls.
27: It's funny, too, because I guess working in 2026 is so different.
29: It
27: to
29: is,
27: like,
29: isn't
27: even
29: it?
27: When we were coming up in the early 2000s, like, work was always first. And I got to take my hat off to SCA. This is the company, our parent company.
29: Yeah.
27: The fact that they kind of, like, go, hey, guys, you're a parent first. You've got a family outside this place.
29: Yeah.
27: Whatever you need, make it happen. So, again, Adam Penny, the lot. Kate, producer John, you guys are the best. So the Kern household survives.
29: I love it. Yes. And it'll be like that for the next couple of days as well.
27: Yes.
29: So watch this space.
27: Thank you. Thank you, everyone.
29: We might get Cedric and Penny in for the, you know, the 7:50 break or something.
27: Yeah. He's like, do I have to go to school? I'm like, yes, bud, you're definitely going.
29: It's a juggle, mate. But you know what? That is the working parent life, right?
27: Yeah,
29: isn't everyone's trying to juggle getting kids to school and working at the same time? So look at you being all relatable and stuff.
27: I think I've just added 50 new grey hairs this morning. Anyway, we're here.
29: I have to say your hair's looking a little bit different. It's a bit frazzled this morning.
27: Yeah, thank you, thank you. And I got a pimple. We got a photo shoot this morning as well. Anyway.
1: Oh, the life of a radio announcer.
27: Big one. What do we got to come? I haven't even looked yet. What are we doing this morning?
29: I want to tell you just before 7 o'clock about I got high yesterday.
27: Okay.
29: I want to tell you all about that.
27: You got high?
29: I got high yesterday.
27: Okay, yeah, Cypress Hill at your place yesterday afternoon.
29: I'll tell you all about it. And Sam Neill, we've got a beautiful Sam Neill tribute coming up. I was so sad to hear this news about Sam Neill passing yesterday. Just, I know he was a Kiwi, but we kind of adopted him to be one of our own.
27: 100% one of ours.
29: Just a brilliant human.
27: Yeah, R.I.P. 6:36, it is the CKNK Brekkie Show, live from Studio One while my kids watch YouTube out the front. The Lemonheads.

0: It's 21 to 7 on the CKNK Breakfast Show. We're the station with 50 grand up for grabs just after 9 o'clock this morning. Our 50K No Repeat Workday returns. If we play the same song twice between 9 and 4, there's a chance for you to take out the cash.
1: I love that. CK, I mentioned it to you before. I got high yesterday.
0: I'm a little concerned here, Kate. This is a family breakfast show.
1: Look, it is. Can I tell you what happened? So yesterday I left here and I had an appointment at 11 a.m. I went to get some Botox.
0: Oh, cute.
1: Yeah, thank you.
0: You're glowing, girlfriend.
1: Well, look, I don't get a lot of Botox. The idea is to sort of, you know, look like a refreshed version of myself. You don't have to do these things yet because Breakfast Radio is only, what, a month or so old. But give it 2.5 years.
0: I'll be joining you.
1: Your face will start to droop. Your eyes will start to hang out of your head, right?
0: Oh, yeah.
1: But I got some Botox, and one place I specifically actually get it is in my jaw, right?
0: Why your jaw?
1: Okay, so you've got these really large muscles in your jaw called your masseters, okay? So, and it's quite a large muscle here on either side. I'm a jaw
0: grinder. Okay.
1: So I grind my teeth a lot. I grind my jaws. So these masseter muscles are quite big and sort of overworked. And it does cause me some headaches and stuff like that. And about 2 years ago, I went to see a skin specialist, etc. And she was like, look, you do have very, very large overworked masseters. If we put Botox into them, it relaxes them. And it really, really helps, which is amazing.
0: So we've been drooling this morning. Like,
1: yeah, exactly. I can't feel my jaw. You can't eat actually like hard bread rolls and stuff for a little while, but it does help with headaches and migraines.
0: Really?
1: Yeah, it really does. It's beneficial. Anyway, so I'm lying there in the bed and she's like, look, you haven't done this for a little while, so we're going to have to whack a lot of Botox in there, and it's going to hurt. And then she said to me, do you want some happy gas? And I went, really? She goes, yeah, if you want some
0: happy gas. Is this out of someone's garage?
1: No, this is a very legitimate, amazing business I've been going to for the last couple of years. I'm not going to mention their name because
0: I
1: get in trouble with all the other businesses that I don't go to, right? So I was like, do you want the happy gas? And I was like, well, you've never offered me the happy gas. I'll take it. So in she wheels, you know, the proper big, you know, the thing, the gas and stuff. And she sort of turns it on. And I had happy gas once when I was pregnant with my son. I was trying to give birth and the epidural wore off. And it did nothing for me. So yep. I'm like, righty, I'll have a go. Anyways,
0: have a hit.
1: I start inhaling this thing in, and then I just proper got the giggles like no one's business. And then I start laughing, and then she starts laughing, and then the nurse starts laughing, all the while I'm getting these huge goddamn needles injected into my jaw. Could not feel a thing. I could not tell you whether she was injecting into my head, into my jaw. She could have been injecting into my bum. I don't know, because I was really high. It was the best high I've felt in 20 years.
0: And a big shout out to 7-Eleven for the pack of Doritos on the way home.
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13: It's 13 to 7, and if you're getting in a cheeky shopping spree at the Townsville Shopping Centre today, expect a few extra car parks disappearing from the Alfred Street mezzanine area. This is the best place to park. I'm not sure. Have you got a spot when
14: is
13: you go?
14: Is that up?
13: Yeah, up.
14: Yeah, I always go up.
13: Yeah, because you get to come down in the food court, straight past Donut King for your cinnamon scroll.
14: Woo!
13: Anyway, the ground level there on Alfred Street, Meyer Patrick Street, that's all open as usual. Just expect a few extra car parks disappearing for this week while they do some work. Madonna in the meantime on the CK and Kate Brekkie Show.

0: It's 9 to 7. CKNK Brekkie Show here at Townsville's 102.3 Triple M. $1,200 up for grabs in the next 9 minutes' time. Thanks to Queensland Country Bank. Imagine more with the secret sounds.
1: No more scrambling for pens or pencils on a plane. Australia is ditching, you know, those old incoming passenger cards for digital ones.
0: There is something so exciting about travelling overseas.
1: Oh, isn't there just?
0: These days, if you are travelling, you ought to give a kidney, even if you just go to Japan or something, or New Zealand. It's just so expensive.
1: It is expensive. Well, you are taking off on a big adventure. You and the Kearns are heading over to, like, what is, like, Finland and Norway and that part of the world? Is that where you're going?
0: This is one of those ones we've been planning for a good part of 5 years.
1: Wow.
0: We're taking the kids up to Santa's Village up in the Arctic Circle.
1: That is so cool. Hasn't that become popular in the last few
0: years? Oh, I know. You know how much it costs to spend a night, Kate?
1: Yeah,
0: expensive. And the exchange rate is horrible. But part of, obviously, the in and out of Australia is you've got to fill out those little paper cards. You're actually kind of excited. You're a well-seasoned traveller.
1: Do you know what? I am excited. Don't get wrong. I don't get in planes very regularly. The last time I went on an international flight was this year. I went to New Zealand. But I did notice when you go to New Zealand, when I had my, you know, my flights and stuff booked, they email you beforehand to say, hey, you're travelling internationally. Here is the passenger card. So they have been doing it for quite some time.
0: This is Qantas?
1: Just New Zealand in general.
0: Oh, New Zealand. Okay, so Australia's living in the Stone Age.
1: Well, I think we are. And it's great to see that. I'd say a lot of countries are actually doing it. They're going to roll it out over the next sort of 12 to 18 months. But I can't believe that it's taken this long till 2026 to have these digital passenger cards. Everything is digital. I when I was coming back into the country, had to do the mad scramble. Like, I don't carry pens with me. I had to say to the host, hey, can I borrow a pen? Or then you've got to ask the person behind you, do you have a pen?
0: So and this is the thing, you're pro app for this, aren't you? Pro on the phone.
1: Absolutely.
0: Yeah, I'm old school. I think some of the best friends I've ever met were when they asked me for a pen on the plane. Excuse me, kind stranger, have you got a pen there? Anyway, we'll see how this one goes. 7 out from 7 o'clock. Gautier, to get us to that secret sound. Hope you can hang around for it. $1,200. That's an international flight. You leave the kids at home.
1: Sure is.
0: We're Triple M.

0: Blam. It's 15 degrees and rolling, son. What's that
1: sound? Thanks to Queensland Country Bank. Imagine more. Triple M secret sound
2: with CK and Kate. It is a beautiful round number this morning.
0: Are you one of those people?
2: Yeah, I kind of am. $1,200 for this beautiful secret sound this morning.
0: Beautiful.
2: The clue is an odd pair with a lot of bounce.
0: We had some great guesses come through yesterday, Kate.
2: We've still been having absolutely cracking guesses, I reckon. Since we've dropped this clue, we can 100% say with certainty it is not the game Trouble and pressing down the middle of that little button thing, because we've had that guess a couple of times, and I get it. It absolutely sounds like that.
0: Nor a pogo stick.
2: It's not a pogo stick.
0: That was another one as well, too. But North Queensland, you are a creative bunch. This little sound could be living right in your own home, and we would love you to call up on our radio station, get your little self on air with us this morning, and win some money.
2: Wouldn't that be nice? $1,200, go on a little flight, pay some bills, do something, whatever you fancy. It's your cash.
0: 133353. That is our number. Maybe you're playing in the car every day, you're driving to work, but you play with yourself. We want you to play with us. Give us a call.
2: It's a secret. God help us all.
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3: Traffic has started to build for Woolcock Street inbound. There's queuing through Shore Road as well as at Hugh Street. University Road, there's heavy traffic moving both directions with queuing through Melton Black Drive intersection as well as at Angus Smith roundabout. Dalrymple Road, inbound traffic is queuing up through Woolcock Street and Duckworth Street. Police are making Queensland safer. They have an important job to do, so there's no excuse for abuse. Authorised by the Queensland Government, Brisbane. Now you're up to date on Townsville's 102.3 Triple M.
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8: Morning, it's Emily Williams. DV Minister Amanda Cam is promising Queenslanders can trust her to implement women's safety reforms despite previously axing public reporting. It comes as a Queensland mum has become the 37th Australian woman allegedly killed by a partner this year. The 48-year-old man accused of murdering Jana Armstrong fronted a Toowoomba court yesterday as her family cradled their baby. LifeLight has helped its 100,000th patient after more than four decades of aeromedical operations across Queensland. The milestone comes after crews assisted nearly 9,000 people last financial year, responding to emergencies, including motor vehicle crashes, farming accidents and search and rescue missions. And a North Queensland vet is offering 10% off de-sexing procedures during July. Tropical vets in Eyre and North Shore will slash costs to help tackle the region's rising population of homeless animals. Statistics show around 190,000 pets remain unclaimed in Australia's pounds and shelters each year.
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9: Morning, I'm Michaela Savage. Queensland could be looking at its first case of H5 bird flu. A giant petrel is being tested after it was found sick at Noosa Main Beach. It's currently in quarantine at 20s Pelican and Seabird Rescue.
10: We're trying to think positive for her. Yeah. But I hope she does get good results. But it will break our hearts if she has got it.
9: The 20s, Bridget and Paula on 7 there. A man's been charged, accused of coordinating the alleged kidnapping murder of a Sydney grandfather. 85-year-old Chris Bagzarian was taken from his North Ryde home in February in a case of mistaken identity. Concerns One Nation's plan for cheap, taxpayer-funded mortgages could drive up house prices and cost the federal government hundreds of billions of dollars. And working from home could be making us pile on the kilos. A new study finding Aussies who don't come into the office often do less exercise and eat more food, increasing the likelihood of being obese over time.
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9: Footy reporter David Riccio has told Sevens the agenda setters the Eels could get Jerome Luai at a bargain price. Powers emerged as the front runners to sign Luai after he was given an early release by the Tigers.
12: That allows Parramatta just to sit back and say, we're only paying this much. You don't want him at the club next year.
13: That's it.
12: You cough up and we'll come to the party.
9: And the NRL could offer Mark Nwangani Tuaze a special contract to make sure the star winger plays for the Kangaroos at this year's Rugby League World Cup.
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8: Mostly sunny today in Townsville with a top of 27. Partly cloudy tomorrow, chasing a top of 28. 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
18: Neville, how are you, mate?
19: Good, how are you?
18: Secret sound. It's worth $1,200. What do you reckon?
19: Yeah, jumping up and down on a pogo stick.
18: Not the pogo stick.
20: It's not the old pogo stick. Thank you, Neville, for your call. Much appreciated.
18: Thank you, Neville. We'll jump over to Stu. Stu, hey, mate.
21: Yeah,
18: how are you? Hey, brother.
21: Yeah, good.
18: 1,200 beans. What do you reckon we could be throwing your way?
21: Click clacks. You know those things on balls on a string?
20: I think I do. Is it like an old school game, Stu? Is that what a click clack is?
21: Yeah, okay, I'm old, yeah.
18: No, it's one of those ones where you spin around, I think, isn't it?
20: I know what you're talking. I don't know what they're called, but click clack.
21: I'm guessing that's wrong if neither of you know what I'm talking about.
20: Nah, it's not.
18: We're
20: right.
18: We're
20: going to
18: go
20: thanks
18: buy some
20: so
18: click
20: mate.
18: Clacks.
20: Thank
18: the,
20: you.
18: The new squishy dumpling. Thank you. Marie from Mount Lowe. Hello.
22: Hello.
20: Hello, Marie. What do you reckon our secret sound is?
22: Well, I'm having a guess that it's not a regular lighter, but it's just one of those stick lighters that you use to light a candle or in a fire or something.
20: Oh, yeah, like a long one.
18: Guys, I actually remember the first time I saw one of these lighters because it just blew my mind that you could use it to, like, light a fire without burning your fingers.
20: Yeah.
18: It was amazing.
20: They're good for barbecues as well.
22: Yes,
20: not our secret sound, though. Thank you, Marie.
18: Thanks, Queen. Jump over to Darren from Rangewood. We haven't had anyone from Rangewood on for a while. Darren, represent.
20: What's happening in Rangewood this morning, Darren?
23: Oh, not too much. Just got a couple of guys building a patio for me, but other than that, just got to work.
18: I
23: got to
18: say, you are on one of the secret bits of Townsville because you got it all out there. The space, the serenity. Great name for a suburb, Rangewood.
20: It is a good name for a suburb, Rangewood. Yeah,
23: more commonly known as Strangewood by all accounts.
20: Well, mate, $1,200 towards the deck. What do you reckon the secret sound is?
23: I think it's someone bouncing up and down on one of those big exercise balls.
20: Oh, yeah.
18: Oh, yeah.
20: They're pretty popular. You get them in the gym. I have no idea how to use them.
18: No, no way.
20: Absolutely
18: that scared
20: no
18: me a
20: idea.
18: Little bit. Thanks, mate. Enjoy Strangewood. I like that name. That should be on a T-shirt.
20: It should be.
18: All right, we'll bring it back tomorrow. $1,220.
20: Correct, for your Wednesday.
18: Yeah, thanks to our friends over at Queensland Country Bank. Imagine more if you're chasing free stuff today too. Really soon, we'll catch up with our mate Kira in the Triple M Roadie. A chance to score yourself some freebies. But the world was rocked yesterday. And I'm going to say the world.
20: Yeah.
18: One of the greatest stars of screen and TV passed away unexpectedly. This is Sam Neill. We've got a little tribute coming your way next. Yeah, a triple.

0: Cloudy at times across the north. Look at the tops of 27 degrees. It's currently 15 at Cape Cleveland. It's 13 past 7. You've got the CK and Kate Breakfast Show. And Kate, yesterday, it was a sad day when it comes to entertainment news.
1: Yeah, it was. So Sam Neill, the actor, passed away earlier this week. We found out yesterday as well.
0: Bum, dude.
1: Really, really sad. So he was a Kiwi, spent a lot of his time in Australia and just contributed hugely to the, I guess, the film industry, the global film industry as well. I know he was struggling with lymphoma and cancer, but they did say in the statement that he passed away and he was cancer-free at the time.
0: So Which is interesting.
1: Yeah, so there's no, I guess, clear indication of sort of how he died. Maybe it was a short but sort of sudden illness, but he was 78 as well. I've got such fond memories. I know, I mean, he did some big movies. Did you ever watch the Wilder People movie?
0: Yeah, Wilder People, yeah.
1: That was such a great movie. And It was only recently that there was a great show on the ABC called The Assembly, where it's a group of artistic journalism students and they interview people. Did you see this one as well?
0: Yeah, I did.
1: And he was just one of my favourite people that they interviewed. He was so articulate, so warm, so generous with his time and his thoughts and stuff. He'll be really, really sorely missed. He was really special.
0: Well, the fact that we grew up in the 90s where Jurassic Park absolutely owned, it was a cultural phenomenon. He was everywhere. But on top of that, he had so many great, scary movies. I had the chance to interview him probably about 4 or 5 years ago.
1: Really?
0: And I was like, mate, before we hit record on this interview, I just want to let you know that Into the Mouth of Madness.
1: I've never heard of that before.
0: Oh, he's like an author that's writing a book that ends up sucking him into the horror book. And Event Horizon, have you seen that?
1: No.
0: I'm jealous of you right now that you have not seen these
1: scary
0: two movies.
1: Scary movies is not my genre, but so I didn't know. When was he tapping into the scary movies?
0: This was, again, probably pre-Jurassic Park.
1: Yeah,
0: so he was kind of like still a little bit on the outer. But I said that, I'm like, I love these two movies. He's like, ah, you're a sick one, are you? I'm like, yes, Sam, I am. Anyway, we put together a bit of a tribute just to remember this guy because, again, this ain't any just actor. This is the man, Sam Neill.
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0: 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The Mount Inkerman walking track has officially reopened. 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
4: Howdy, guys. I'm back again at Langsky's Saddlery on Bowen Road in Rossley. Because the Curly Cattle Transport Elite Rodeo is back August 14 and 15, and you can get tickets now. Or you could lasso up some double Friday double passes from me this morning. But that's not all. I've got dare-charged iced coffee, all beans, no bull, and Wonder White bread baked fresh daily in Townsville. This is Kira, your Triple M roadie. I'll be here at Langsky's Saddlery on Bowen Road for the next 15 minutes, thanks to Sombreros. 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
0: Thank you, Kira. And actually, we're going to be giving you more chances after 7:30 as well, too, to get to the Saturday night.
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0: 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If we do it, you guys get to do it. It's 25 past on the CK and Kate Breakfast Show with Triple M.

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1: Traffic has started to build for Woolcock Street inbound. There's queuing through Shore Road as well as at Hugh Street. University Road, there's heavy traffic moving both directions with queuing through Melton Black Drive intersection as well as at Angus Smith roundabout. Dalrymple Road, inbound traffic is queuing up through Woolcock Street and Duckworth Street. Police are making Queensland safer. They have an important job to do, so there's no excuse for abuse, authorised by the Queensland Government, Brisbane. Now you're up to date on Townsville's 102.3 Triple M.
0: Right now, it's Triple M for breakfast. And after nine, it's more good times and greatest hits.
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18: Morning, it's Emily Williams here. Queensland is testing for bird flu after a sick giant petrel was found on Noosa Main Beach at the weekend. Authorities are calling for the public to remain vigilant, with results expected later this week. While bird flu has been confirmed in New South Wales, South Australia and WA, the Sunshine State is yet to record one. Palm Island residents can now apply for a new rent-to-buy scheme aimed at boosting home ownership in the remote community. Housing Minister Sam O'Connor says the scheme will initially be offered to 10 households, with the potential to expand in coming years.
19: Just 1.4% of people here who are homeowners. That compares to the Queensland average of 64%.
18: And Townsville BMX rider Hunter Boshin is aiming to reach his first World Championship final when the UCI BMX Racing World Championships get underway in Brisbane next week. The 18-year-old says competing on home soil gives him confidence ahead of the event. After the championships, he'll move to the United States to study and continue his BMX career.
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21: Morning, I'm Michaela Savage. 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Seven reports. Andrew McCormack has more.
22: While they could be on the hook for tens of millions in fines, now Telstra bracing for a tidal wave in compensation claims from customers. 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
21: Most Aussies want to see house prices drop. According to the latest Resolve poll, more than 60% support a decline, all agreeing that prices are too high. No word yet on results from a giant petrel in Queensland. It's being tested for the deadly H5 bird flu. If it's positive, it'll be the state's first case, with 13 others confirmed elsewhere around Australia. And the US naval blockade of Iranian ships in the Strait of Hormuz is being reinstated. Donald Trump says the US will be the guardian of the strait, but not for free, suggesting it's fair to be reimbursed at the rate of 20% on all cargo ships.
23: National Diabetes Week is July 12th to 18th. 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
21: Sport. We're set to hear from Tigers coach Benji Marshall today. There are rumours of a rift between him and Jerome Luai, who's leaving the club at the end of the season. Former Tiger Aaron Woods says we'll find out more soon.
24: I'll let people know, Benji will, he's got a press conference today. I think it's just after midday. He will address the situation.
21: There's talk of Luai heading to the Eels for a year before he goes to the PNG Chiefs in 2028. And Billy Slater admits he's not sure if he'll remain as Maroons coach next year.
25: Arrive alive. Drive to the conditions. Stay alert. 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And keep your phone out of sight.
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18: Mostly sunny today in Townsville with a top of 27. Partly cloudy tomorrow, chasing a top of 28. And listener knows what Aussie ears want to hear. 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
29: Rodeo, like video. 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Video. It's happening 14th, 15th of August. As always, Saturday night sold out. It's always
28: so popular.
29: Crazy busy, crazy and good for families as well.
28: Yep.
29: But you are in luck because we have a double pass to the Saturday night.
28: 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We would love to hear from you. As we do it live from Studio One, up next... What'd you blow money on? We got a little conversation. Maybe a little bit of a therapy session, if you will. It's Triple M.

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1: Mr. Cliff Kern, we have been working. I mean, we've known each other for, what, 7, 8 years?
0: Mates, for, or so now. It seems like longer, Kate.
1: It does seem like longer. And there's one thing that I've kind of always known about you, but it's really come to my attention the last couple of weeks.
0: Yes.
1: You buy a lot of stuff online. You are a prolific shopper. You buy lots of stuff, whether you need it or whether you don't. And you only said to me yesterday, like, oh, can I just, I got this thing. And I was like, oh, God, what have you bought now? And I need you to explain it to me because I don't kind of know what it is.
0: Okay, it needs a little bit of a setup. Okay, so when I drive, I enjoy playing my music probably a little bit louder.
1: Right.
0: I love car karaoke.
1: Yes.
0: I love drumming on the steering wheel.
1: Yes.
0: So when I discovered that you could buy a mini cymbal hi-hat drum kit for your car that clicks into your air conditioner vents, boy, did you know that I jumped straight away and bought that off Amazon?
1: Of course you felt like, how did you find this? Did you Google it? You're like, this is something that I need, or is there like...
0: No, well, I was just, it just popped up in my newsfeed and I'm like, what? What is this invention? Is this the greatest thing since sliced bread? Yes, jumped on Amazon. It was only like $22 or something delivered for two cymbals.
1: How big is it?
0: They're probably about 15 centimetres and they come with mini drumsticks.
1: That's big.
0: Is it?
1: Can you be able to legally actually use them whilst you're driving? Have you thought this through at all?
0: We'll see what the QPS do when I drive through. I just want to be able to rock out of my car.
1: Yeah, okay. That makes sense. So, whilst you're driving, using drumsticks at the time, that does not sound illegal. But do you know what it is? It sounds like a completely unnecessary purchase.
0: Debatable.
1: So, North Queensland, we want to ask the question this morning. What is, and I know this is going to be, you're going to love this thing. It's going to be the best thing since sliced bread. What is the best thing that you bought?
0: Yeah.
1: That you just absolutely did not need. We want your calls now, 133353. This could be you. Maybe you've got a partner. Maybe you have a prolific shopper husband like CK here. Maybe he is buying things on the internet that he does not need. But we're asking the question this morning, what's the best thing that you bought that you absolutely did not need?
0: I cannot wait. Air your dirty laundry, 133353. Share it with North Queensland. CK and Kate. Triple M.
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0: It's the CKK Brekkie Show, and we're filling your bank account with some money. The pressure test, $1,000 coming your way about 8 o'clock this morning.
1: We've just asked the question, North Queensland, on 133353. Please feel free to weigh in. What is the best thing that you bought that you just absolutely did not need? This is CK off the back of you buying, I'm calling it like a mini drum kit.
0: Yes.
1: For your car that you almost like plug into your air conditioning unit. Ridiculous.
0: Yeah, it's cool, man. These little cymbals kind of click into your aircon vents. You can then play drums on them and rock out on the way. It makes every journey a little live rock concert.
1: Euro just blows my mind.
0: 133353. We've done the shout out this morning. And I do believe Brooke from Bluewater potentially has the same drum kit that my car has. Hello, Brooke.
2: How you going?
1: Oh, Brooke. So hang on a second. You've got this or your husband has this? Who has this in their car, this silly little drum set?
2: I have this.
0: Okay. Mine hasn't arrived from Amazon yet. Can you please paint a little picture about how I can use this?
2: It's pretty basic. It's a little piece of tin that looks like a hat.
0: Yep.
2: A drum hat. And I just bang on it when I'm playing the air drums in the car.
1: Do you use your fingers to bang on the drum, or do you use like a...
2: you smash it with your hand.
1: Smash it with your hand.
0: Mine comes with mini sticks. I'm not sure if I'll be using them.
2: No, I didn't get mini sticks, but no, yeah, I just smack it with the hand.
0: Okay, good tip.
2: You know, you're like tapping on the steering wheel and then you go for the hats and you just crash it.
1: Do you play the drums, Brooke? Is that a thing? Do you just sort of want to...
2: Yeah, I do.
1: You do?
0: Oh, you play in real life. Okay. Okay, so you're talented. You're musically talented.
1: Any hot tips for CK?
2: A little bit.
1: Any hot tips for CK when he's banging on the drums and trying to sound like a rock star in his, you know, Ford Ranger and driving down Wilcox Street?
2: Just own it. In case someone's looking in the window, just own it.
0: I love that, Brooke. And everyone's going to be getting these for Christmas because I reckon you'll all be super jealous. Thanks for the call.
2: No worries. Have a great day.

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2: Okay, it is the pressure test, $1,000. It just continues to burn a hole in our back pocket. And I've said, I think I've been saying this week. I feel like we're getting close.
3: We are close, Kate.
2: I feel like we are edging towards it. I have 10 questions in front of me. I'm liking what I'm saying.
3: All right, give me one so we can give away a freebie.
2: Okay, number one. I'm just going to go number one again. What do you call a doctor who treats animals?
3: A vet.
2: It is a vet. A vet is your answer.
3: Tough job, I reckon.
2: Yeah, I mean, but passionate people.
3: So,
2: are vets, right?
3: Love the vets of North Queensland.
2: Love them as well. That is question to answer. Sorry, that is the answer, I should say. Thank God I'm not doing the pressure test. a vet is your answer to number one. Just answer 2 through till 10. $1,000.
3: And good news, not only are we going to throw some Zambies your way if you don't get it right, but we'll also give you tickets to Busby Maru. They're celebrating 20 years with 20 gigs, and they're heading our way August 28th. At the warehouse. So just applying. You win, lose, draw, whatever. You're taking some tickets from us. 1-3-3-5-3 if you'd like to have a crack on the pressure test at Triple M.
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5: Boundary Street has now been reopened between Charters Towers Road and Railway Avenue intersection after the V8 supercars. There are still works for Ross River Road, Hatchet Street through until 6 p.m. tonight. These works are ongoing until July 18. Duckworth Street, some heavy inbound traffic with queuing through Nathan Street, and Angus Smith Drive roundabouts also seeing some minor queuing to the Ring Road. Get 3K off select MY26.5 Rangers, plus the first 5 general services free. 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
14: Morning, it's Emily Williams here. Defence officials and international partners have met in Canberra to begin preparations for Australia's largest military exercise, Talisman Sabre. Organisers expect the 2027 exercise to be one of the largest and most complex ever conducted in the region. The CEO of Townsville Hospital, Kieran Keyes, has resigned after 8 years to pursue other opportunities. It comes as Queensland Health prepares to release the results of an investigation into serious failings within the hospital's urology clinic. And in sports, Supercars driver Matthew Payne has called Townsville one of his favourite tracks in the country. Currently leading this year's championship, the Penrite driver says Reed Park is a great blend between fast and flowing, with some pretty challenging turns. Just over 124,000 people visited this year's event. In NRL, Cowboys centre Tom Chester has copped a $3,000 fine for a careless high tackle charge in Sunday's clash against Manly.
4: Triple M, National News.
15: Morning, I'm Michaela Savage. A dip in house prices is being welcomed as a possible break for first home buyers. Sydney recorded the biggest fall in June. While Shadow Housing Minister Andrew Bragg has told Nine, migration remains too high and construction too low.
16: When migration is so high and home building levels are so low, I don't think it's going to help the first home buyer.
15: More than 2,000 sextortion complaints have been lodged in just 6 months, prompting a warning for young men. The eSafety Commissioner says men aged 18 to 24 are the most common victims, while major platforms still have serious gaps in spotting the scams. The United States Navy is reinstating its blockade of the Strait of Hormuz, according to Donald Trump, who has also suggested the US should be reimbursed for controlling the strait at the rate of 20% on all cargo shipped. And tributes continue for actor Sam Neill, who's died at the age of 78, Nicole Kidman describing him as one of the greats.
17: Every load of laundry is a fresh start. 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
15: A huge blow for the Storm. Cam Munster will have to undergo knee surgery after suffering a cartilage injury. He'll be sidelined for at least 4 to 6 weeks. And Eels great Nathan Hindmarsh doesn't think having Jerome Luai at Para for just a year would fix anything. The club has emerged as the frontrunners to sign Luai for 2027.
18: Me saying I'm not willing to sign Jerome Luai, it's got nothing to do with his ability. It's got to do with the terms of the deal in regards to 1 year. I don't see it fixing anything.
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14: Mostly sunny today in Townsville with a top of 27. Partly cloudy tomorrow, chasing a top of 28. 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
3: Chris, welcome to the show, mate. How are you doing this morning?
22: Good.
2: What do you do for a coin, Chris? What's your job?
22: For a coin? I'm a fuel technician.
2: A field tech.
3: Sounds fancy, Kate.
2: What does that mean? What do you do? What does that mean in practical terms?
5: I service the trucks that refuel all the RAF aircraft on base.
3: Oh, okay.
2: Sounds pretty fancy.
3: Okay, mate. Well, we're amongst royalty. Does it mean you're enlisted? You're a service person?
5: No.
3: Okay. Well, mate, that's good, because I don't know if we can just give money out to government employees. don't know if that's what the rule is there. Another government employee going to be joining us in a few moments. Phil Thompson, talking Reef HQ. Anyway, 10 questions, 60 seconds. We're going to be throwing these your way, mate. Are you good to go?
5: Absolutely.
3: Say pass. We'll try to come back and get it around it if we can. Can't ask for any help, and we've got to take your first answer, okay?
5: Yep.
3: Good stuff. Kate, you good to go?
2: Good to go.
3: All right. Good luck, Chris. Good luck, North Queensland. Your time starts now.
2: Chris, what do you call a doctor who treats animals? Yep. Who you're going to need a bigger boat is a line from which movie?
5: Jaws.
2: In Winnie the Pooh, what type of animal is Eeyore?
5: Donkey.
2: McCain and Birdseye are both brands that specialise in what?
5: Chips.
2: Anakin Skywalker is the real name of which movie villain?
5: Darth Vader.
2: In art, acrylics and oils are types of what?
5: Paint.
2: Weir Park is located in which Townsville suburb?
5: Sorry?
2: Weir Park is located in which Townsville suburb?
5: Okay.
2: Where on the earth is gravity the weakest?
5: Us.
2: What plant does sugar come from?
5: Cane.
2: What is 84 divided by 7?
5: 7.
3: Us. All right.
2: It was a bit of a scratchy line, but I think we got there eventually, Chris. So a vet is a doctor who treats animals. Sorry, there's a bit of an echo. Beautiful. Jaws tick is a line from You're Gonna Need a Bigger Boat. Winnie the Pooh, the animal Eeyore is a donkey. Birdseye and McCain are both brands that specialise in what? You said chips. The answer I've got here is frozen food, but they do both specialise in delicious chippies.
3: Yep, nice.
2: Darth Vader is the real name of Anakin Skywalker. Acrylics and oils are types of paint. Weir Park is located in Annandale.
3: Represent.
2: What did you say? I didn't hear what you said.
5: Sorry, I said Barangaroo because I learned
2: That's weird. Okay. The Earth's gravity is weakest at the equator. You passed on that. We didn't have time to come back to it. What plant does sugar come from? It's a sugarcane plant, and 84 divided by 7. We just didn't get around to that. The answer is 12. So 1, 2, 3. Mate, 7 out of 10. That's a very solid effort, Chris, from Oak Valley. Well done, mate.
5: Beauty.
3: Hang on, mate. You got some Busby Maroon tickets and cheeky sombreros to keep you going as well, too. I mentioned a little bit earlier, Phil Thompson. He's going to be popping in next. He is unhappy. Why? Where's Reef HQ? We'll see if we got some answers on the other side of this on the CKNK Breakfast Show here at Triple M.

0: Townsville MP Phil Thompson is demanding answers from the federal government over fresh concerns that Reef HQ could be relocated, Kate, after years of delays. The man, the myth, the legend joins us on the show this morning. G'day, Phil.
1: G'day. Thanks for having me, guys.
2: Pleasure. Well, Phil, can you give us an update? What is the current situation as it stands right now? What do you know that you can pass on to people in North Queensland?
1: Well, I know that we've been kept in the dark. This is a complete and utter failure from the government here, because the money was allocated there back in, 2021, before that election. And now there's all these changes, and now they're talking about relocating Reef HQ. I feel that we're going to have generations miss out on going to Reef HQ and learning about the reef and seeing our world-class aquarium.
0: Phil, you've got kids like Kate and I. We've got fond memories of taking our families there and even going there as kids ourselves. 2029, do you genuinely believe that this date sticks?
1: No. And it pains me to say that, because you guys might remember that Anthony Albanese gave an ultimatum to the last council and said there's $100 million that's sitting there, which was from a city deal that I had secured. It was for a concert hall and entertainment centre, and they got told you need to make a decision whether that money stays with the entertainment and concert hall, or it goes to Reef HQ. Now, the right answer should have been, we want both. You promised us that there'd be no cost blowouts or problems with Reef HQ. There has been. That's not our problem. We want both. The council decided not to go that way, and this is the first time a council's ever had to make that decision as well. And now we're sitting here going, well, it's not, the time's not just blowing out, the location may change, and this could all mean it could fall over.
2: The location change, can you explain that? So at the moment we know where Reef HQ was. What is this other question mark around this new location? What does that look like, and has there been any, I guess, discussions around, I guess, locking in a new site, etc.?
1: There's been internal discussions at the government level that I'm not allowed to be a part of.
0: But you're the government, Phil. You're the government yourself.
1: Well, no, I'm the opposition. I'm the opposition. And heaven forbid having a local sit in the room and say, you guys are a bunch of dum-dums.
0: Yeah.
1: But what they want to do, or what they're talking about, is where it would be more cost-effective, where it could go to for them to build. My view, and my strong view, is it stays there, it gets done, and get on with the job.
0: Yeah.
1: The problem is when you've got a bunch of people in Canberra who have no idea where Townsville is on a map, making decisions that are going to affect us, we're going to have problems.
0: Okay, so I was going to ask, planning issue, funding issue, or Canberra issue? You've just ticked the box there for me. So, mate, big question for you. What happens next if you don't get straight answers?
1: Oh, we get into the fight again. I think it was right after the last election, I tabled a petition in Parliament. Thousands of signatures, tens of thousands of signatures from people to say we want Reef HQ fully funded. The government, had egg on their face, and they came to the party. We can make change, but it's only if we work together as a city. I know that the mayor is on board. We need all the state guys on board, which I'm sure they will be. And then we need people like you to be in the fight and go, we're not going to... It also doesn't matter what colour shirt this is. I beat up my own side. Like, if you want to get in the fight over Townsville, I don't care if you're Liberal Party, Labor Party, any other one. Townsville always comes first. But we need to stand together on this.
2: Absolutely. We want our Reef HQ back. We want our aquarium back. It was amazing, and it's just sad that there's now a generation of kids that have never been there. So we 100% promise to keep across it as well. Phil Thompson, Federal Member for Herbert, thanks so much for your time this morning.
1: Thank you so much for having me, guys.
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5: Boundary Street has been reopened between Charters Towers Road and Railway Avenue intersections after the V8 supercars. Riverway drives a good run for traffic through all the major intersections, and Stewart Drive, University Road, there is some heavy inbound traffic. Angus Smith Drive traffic's also building up through towards the hospital and university. The census is coming this August. 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
10: Sometimes it's not easy to tell when someone's doing it tough. A mate, a family member, someone from your mob. 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
17: Morning, it's Emily Williams here. Regional and remote Queensland schools are facing a major teacher shortage with more than 500 vacancies for key subjects. New figures show 504 roles are unfilled in regional schools, up more than 42% since January. Math, science, English and biology among the hardest positions to fill. Palm Island residents can now apply for a new rent-to-buy scheme aimed at boosting home ownership in the remote community. The initiative allows eligible social housing tenants to purchase the homes they live in through an agreement with Palm Island Council. And an employee for Queensland's Building and Construction Commission has been charged over the alleged theft of hundreds of thousands of dollars in taxpayer funds. Police allege the 53-year-old IT manager used his senior position to access money belonging to the QBCC over a period of almost 2.5 years. He's facing 44 charges, including fraud and forgery.
16: Triple M National News.
18: Morning, I'm Michaela Savage. Donald Trump says the US naval blockade of the Strait of Hormuz is being reinstated, so Iranian ships and customers cannot enter or leave.
19: The strait is open. It will be open. We've cut down their capability very substantially, but they're going to fight for a while.
18: The president also wants the US to be reimbursed for being the strait's guardian at the rate of 20% on all cargo shipped. The eSafety Commissioner has concerns about serious gaps in the way online platforms track sextortion. Aussies made more than 2,000 complaints about sexual extortion over a six-month period last year, with young men aged 18 to 24 the most common victims. Test results aren't back yet for a giant petrel in Queensland. If it comes back positive for the deadly H5 bird flu, it'll be the state's first case. And one of the greats and a joy to be around. Those words from Nicole Kidman as tributes continue to flow for New Zealand actor Sam Neill following his death at the age of 78.
20: Did you know that diabetes is Australia's fastest growing chronic condition? Over 300 Australians are diagnosed with the condition every day. Search Diabetes Australia to find out more.
18: NRL legend Luke Keary says the Jerome Luai Tigers story has become ugly. The co-captain is leaving the club at the end of the season with speculation of a rift between him and coach Benji Marshall. Keary's told Sevens the agenda setters Tigers fans would be disappointed.
21: You know, what he was there to do, he was all in, he was going to take him to the finals and things like this. And then to turn around, we've spoken about then to turn around and sign Peter, that's fine, done nothing wrong, but you did say you're all in, don't worry about the clauses, I'm going to take this team to the finals.
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17: Mostly sunny today in Townsville with a top of 27. Partly cloudy tomorrow, chasing a top of 28. And listener knows what Aussie ears want to hear. 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

0: Hey, great to have you coming this morning. Can I do a shout out to the Maggie Island family, where I wish I was?
1: We love the Maggie Island family.
0: Maggie.
1: Just imagine living on an island and commuting to work every morning via ferry.
0: My son's already said when he grows up, he's like, I'm moving to Maggie.
1: Did he?
0: I'm like, shoes will be optional, brother. You'll be out living the best life
1: it's
0: over
1: such
0: there.
1: You know what? You automatically feel like you're on holidays over there too.
0: Oh, so. You were only there recently. The big Suning Street Bridge, which obviously got washed away, wet season 2025 in February. Some great news. It looks like it's all coming together. And I love this so much that the island are chucking a bridge party. So the minute that all the asphalt's down, everything's on schedule, they're just going to go, you know what? The bridge is there. We're going to throw a party on the bridge to celebrate.
1: How good's that? That is it's been down and out for such a long time. The diversion has been in place.
0: Yep.
1: So you can imagine that's, you know, a huge sort of thoroughfare on the way from
0: Nellie Bay
1: all the way to Picnic.
0: Yeah.
1: That's massive. Can you imagine what the celebrations are going to be when they figure out the Radical Bay Road, when that gets done up? Can
0: fireworks.
1: You imagine the celebration
0: fireworks.
1: For that as well? We love you, Maggie Island. We love that you guys celebrate.
0: Absolutely love you.
1: That kind of stuff.
0: Let's keep it going this morning on your home of good times and greatest hits with Triple M.

0: CK, I mentioned it to you before. I got high yesterday.
1: I'm a little concerned here, Kate. This is a family breakfast show.
0: Look, it is. Can I tell you what happened? So yesterday I left here and I had an appointment at 11 a.m. I went to get some Botox.
1: Oh, cute.
0: Yeah,
1: you're glowing, girlfriend.
0: Well, look, I don't get a lot of Botox. The idea is to sort of, you know, look like a refreshed version of myself. You don't have to do these things yet because breakfast radio is only, what, a month or so old. But give it 2.5 years.
1: I'll be joining you.
0: Your face will start to droop. Your eyes will start to hang out of your head, right?
1: Okay.
0: But I got some Botox, and one place I specifically actually get it is in my jaw, right?
1: Why your jaw?
0: Okay, so you've got these really large muscles in your jaw called your masseters, okay? So, and it's quite a large muscle here on either side. I'm a jaw
1: grinder. Okay.
0: So I grind my teeth a lot. I grind my jaws. So these masseter muscles are quite big and sort of overworked. And it does cause me some headaches and stuff like that. And about 2 years ago, I went to see a skin specialist, etc. And she was like, look, you do have very, very large overworked masseters. If we put Botox into them, it relaxes them. And it really, really helps, which is amazing.
1: So we've been drooling this morning. Like,
0: yeah, exactly. I can't feel my jaw. You can't eat actually like hard bread rolls and stuff for a little while, but it does help with headaches and migraines.
1: Really?
0: Yeah, it really does. It's beneficial. Anyway, so I'm lying there in the bed and she's like, look, you haven't done this for a little while, so we're going to have to whack a lot of Botox in there and it's going to hurt. And then she said to me, do you want some happy gas? And I went, really? She goes, yeah, if you want some
1: happy gas. Is this out of someone's garage?
0: No, this is a very legitimate, amazing business I've been going to for the last couple of years. I'm not going to mention their name because I get in trouble with all the other businesses that I don't go to, right? So I was like, do you want the happy gas? And I was like, well, you've never offered me the happy gas. I'll take it. So in she wheels, you know, the proper big, you know, the thing, the gas and stuff. And she sort of turns it on. And I had happy gas once when I was pregnant with my son. I was trying to give birth and the epidural wore off. And it did nothing for me. So I'm like, right, I'll have a go. Anyways,
1: have a hit.
0: I start inhaling this thing in, and then I just proper got the giggles like no one's business. And then I start laughing, and then she starts laughing, and then the nurse starts laughing, all the while I'm getting these huge goddamn needles injected into my jaw. Could not feel a thing. I could not tell you whether she was injecting into my head, into my jaw. She could have been injecting into my bum. I don't know, because I was really high. It was the best high I felt in 20 years.
1: And a big shout out to 7-Eleven for the package of Ritos on the way home.
2: 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Townsville's average unleaded price today is around $1.73 a litre, while some servos are selling it as low as $1.64. 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
5: 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The choice is Joyce.
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3: The Triple M sweepstake is underway. It's been going for a couple of weeks now. We're coming to the business end of the FIFA World Cup, I would say. There are four teams left. One of those teams left is France. We're joined this morning by Erin, who is France in our sweepstake. Good morning to you, Erin.
4: Good morning.
3: That was a nice little one that you drew out. Have you been following France since you've got it in the sweepstakes?
4: Yeah, definitely.
1: Well, I tell you what, we got some pretty cool prizes at the end of this. And off air, I think we were discussing, who did you think was going to be in the final, Kate? Argentina and France? Was that
3: France is playing Spain on Wednesday.
1: Tough one.
3: Very tough one. And then Argentina versus England. We know that you're going to pick probably France's to win it. But if and when they hopefully make it through, who do you reckon they're going to come up against, Erin? Argentina or England?
4: We reckon England.
1: Yeah.
4: We reckon
1: England. Well, England's got this whole thing. We're bringing it home.
3: It's coming home.
1: It's coming home.
3: That's a big thing that they're saying as well.
1: Yeah, nice.
3: We haven't disclosed it yet, Erin, but there is going to be a little bit of a prize.
1: It's actually pretty cool.
3: That's coming at the end. Well, good luck. Where are you going to be watching the French game? It's an early start. Are you going to be watching it at home, or are you going to get to one of our many North Queensland establishments?
4: I'll probably let the kids watch it while I sleep.
1: Take notes. Yeah. Mum, France is ahead. Yeah, they can give you the updates. Oh, good on you, mate. Really appreciate you being part of the Triple M sweep.
4: Awesome. Thanks so much.

0: Drop children at school as he juggles this morning.
1: Parent
0: Cliffo,
1: things.
0: You know what that is I all do. About, right? You've had the kids in here before. This was the first time that CK's had kiddos in here before.
1: Yeah. Matilda doesn't care because, you know, what's Matilda? She's 12 now.
0: She's on the iPad.
1: She's on the iPad and I'm at that age now where dad's not cool anymore.
0: Yeah.
1: But for 7-year-old Charlie, I'm still pretty cool. And whenever we come past you, Kate, he wants to come into the building.
0: That's really cute, though, isn't it? That I he still loves what you do.
1: There's lolly jars here and hot chocolates and stuff like that.
0: And we've got a ping pong table and stuff like that. It's not your typical, you know, accounting firm.
1: Cool.
0: You know, that's nice. Hey, earlier on the show, we were talking about ridiculous things that you bought that were completely not necessary.
1: Hard relate.
0: What have you bought?
1: I'm sure I've told you in our 2.5 years on breakfast together, I would have mentioned this at some point, but this wouldn't happen now, but when I was young, before Michelle, when I was single, a lot of disposable income, you know what I mean?
0: Right.
1: No kids or
0: God,
1: anything like
0: I
1: that.
0: Use disposable income
1: what's that?
0: I don't know.
1: What's that? What's disposable income? I dropped $2,500 on a pirate-themed pinball machine.
0: What?
1: Did
0: I
1: know.
0: I don't think you've ever told me that before.
1: Haven't I told you this?
0: Have you still got it?
1: Mate, no. I knew it was time to get rid of it when my daughter was born, and it was sacrilegious because it was a beautiful thing. Like, pinball machines are very nice machines. They're little works of art in a way, like if you appreciate that kind of thing. And I knew it was time for it to go to a new home when it became a clothes horse, like for airing out baby clothes and stuff like that. I'm like, this is sacrilegious.
0: There's just no space for it with
1: waste.
0: Kids, is there?
1: Yeah, that's right. So we got rid of it.
0: Would you sell it and get some cash
1: for it? Yeah, but made a profit on it. I bought it for $2,500. Had it for 2 or 3 years and sold it for 3.5.
0: Do you know what? Matt has an uncle who collects pinball machines. He has a garage full of them.
1: Isn't that cool?
0: It is.
1: Bo there. Bo would love that.
0: He would. I just never thought that was a thing, but people do collect them, so they're collector's items. There you go.
1: So
0: that
1: cool.
0: is a much more expensive purchase than CK's little drum thing that he's plugging into his air conditioner.
1: Yeah, I know. It's cute, though. I like it, CK.
0: It is cute. Hey, what's coming up after 9?
1: We got Ladies' Day tickets. What else have we got today? We got Elite Rodeo tickets. Going to do a bit of a tribute to Sam Neill. That was sad news as well, too.
0: Really sad news. Really unexpected. I think the unexpected thing was that he was cancer-free when he passed away as well. So
1: I know he has been through the ringer, but he was cancer-free. Yeah,
0: but still some question marks about how he passed. But I'm sure all shall be revealed as well. So that's coming up after 9. All right, well, CK will be back sort of after this once he's done kid pickup. You'll be in after 9. I will be in tomorrow morning. Have a great morning.
1: Bye, everyone. Oh, no, I'm staying around.
0: You're staying around.
1: you say bye, I'll hang around.
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13: Morning, it's Emily Williams here. Education experts say a teacher shortfall is limiting access to vital subjects across Queensland schools. The new figures show regional and remote schools are short more than 500 teachers, with maths, English and science among the hardest roles to fill. That's up 42% since January. The man accused of murdering a Queensland mum has fronted court as her family cradled their baby. The 48-year-old faced a Toowoomba court yesterday, accused of strangling his partner before dumping her body off the side of a cliff. It comes as the DV minister says Queenslanders can trust her to implement women's safety reforms, despite the state government's funding going down $40 million this budget compared to last. And over 124,000 people flocked to Reid Park at the weekend for the annual Townsville NTI 500. The championship now heads to Perth.
12: Triple M National News.
14: Morning, I'm Michaela Savage. E-Safety says it received more than 2,000 complaints about sexual extortion in a six-month period, with young men aged 18 to 24 the most affected. The commissioner is worried about significant gaps in how major online platforms are tackling child sexual exploitation and abuse. Queensland could be looking at its first case of H5 bird flu. A giant petrel is being tested after it was found sick at Noosa Main Beach. It's currently in quarantine at Twinnies, Pelican and Seabird Rescue.
15: Yeah, we are concerned, but the main thing is the bird is still alive, which is a good sign. And she's been eating.
14: The Twinnies, Bridget and Paula on 7 there. And the US has opened a new round of strikes, with the crisis showing no sign of cooling. President Donald Trump wants countries charged 20% to use the Strait of Hormuz. Australia's emergency management minister warning Aussies will pay the price if the US and Iran can't come to a lasting agreement.
16: Clean clothes, a warm shower, a conversation. 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
14: Footy reporter David Riccio has told Seven's The Agenda Setters the Eels could get Jerome Luai at a bargain price. Para has emerged as the front runners to sign Luai after he was given an early release by the Tigers.
17: That allows Parramatta just to sit back and say, we're only paying this much. You don't want him at the club next year.
18: That's it.
17: You cough up and we'll come to the party.
14: And Storm star Cam Munster will undergo knee surgery after suffering a cartilage injury. He's expected to be out of action for at least 4 to 6 weeks.
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18: Weather.
13: Mostly sunny today in Townsville with a top of 27. Partly cloudy tomorrow, chasing a top of 28. And listener knows what Aussie ears want to hear. 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
1: And before we get into it this morning, I'd like to start by saying Vale Sam Neill, a.k.a. Harry Sinclair, the friendly astronomer from the Aussie film The Dish, a.k.a. Dr. Alan Grant, the paleontologist from my favourite film, probably of all time, Jurassic Park. It was a movie that changed cinema forever. What a collab, Steven Spielberg and Sam Neill. By all accounts, a beautiful, beautiful man. So, yeah, Vale Sam Neill. Hey, huge Tuesday ahead in brighter news. It's Double Shot Tuesday. Today, and it's a much brighter theme, we're doing summer songs in wintertime. Thirsty Merc on the way with the theme from Bondi Rescue. But, I mean, the summer song to kick things off, Katrina and the Waves. 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
0: Sharon likes the idea of it. This is Sharon on the phone, isn't it?
2: Yes, it is.
0: Do you get Shaz?
2: I do get Shaz.
0: Are we on Shaz terms?
2: Absolutely.
0: Yeah, you'd be like, call me anything you want as long as you put me in the draw for $10,000. Sharon, it starts on Monday. All you got to do is listen to CK and Kate after 8. They're going to drop 3 songs, title and artist. Now, if I or when I play them back to back, I should say, you got to call me 133353 when you hear it. First caller through on 133353 is in the draw for $10,000 cash. You don't want to miss out. All starts Monday morning at Townsville's 102.3 Triple M. Good times and greatest hits with George Michael. In a couple of minutes, the Bare Naked Ladies. Ex-friend, 1 week since you looked at me. It's coming up. Wilson Phillips right now. Townsville's home of good times and greatest hits.

0: Townsville's 102.3 Triple M, good times and greatest hits. The show has been and gone. The supercars have wrapped up, which means next, it's the Winter Racing Carnival.
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0: Win your way in right now. I got a trackside double pass to give away. 133353. I mean, if I've said it once, I've said it 1,000 times. Isn't this weather perfect for the races? Chuck that light jacket on. Mine's from Johnny Big. Yours might be from Lowe's or Connor. You fancy it's from Roger David. I don't know. But yeah, dust it off. Ladies, I'm not going to talk about your fashion because I don't know a thing about it. But I'm looking forward to it, Ladies' Day. It's the 1st of August if you want to be there. 133353.

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0: 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Steve, how you doing?
3: Oh, not much.
0: Where you going?
3: I was heading home.
0: Heading home? From what, night shift or?
3: No, just got the kids up to school.
0: Oh, you're a bloody father of the year, are you?
3: I don't know about that.
0: If you say yes, I'll give you a double pass to go to the races so you can have a bit of time off from the kids.
3: Definitely, yep, that'll be good.
0: Ding, ding, ding. You're a cool customer, Steve. Double pass coming your way, brother.
3: Cheers, thanks, mate.
0: Good on you, mate. Winning does not end there this morning. Elite Rodeo tickets on the line this morning after 10 o'clock. The pub quiz back at 12. And more tickets to Ladies' Day, August 1st. Tomorrow at Townsville's Triple M.
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0: the greatest hits at Triple M. Apparently that guy used to be very close to Elton John, but every time I read about that, I read they used to be close. So I don't know what happened, but Elton John is one man I would not want to be on the wrong side of. Move aside, ABBA. Get out of your IKEA. Coming up after 10, I think the best thing to come out of Sweden. Roxette. Plus, the man who's just announced he's going to be touring Australia early next year. Bryan Adams as part of Double Shot Tuesday. After your 10 o'clock update with the beautiful Emily next at Triple M.
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17: Morning, it's Emily Williams here.
5: Education experts say a teacher shortfall is limiting access to vital subjects across Queensland schools. The new figures show regional and remote schools are short more than 500 teachers, with maths, English and science among the hardest roles to fill. That's up 42% since January. Defence officials and international partners have met in Canberra to begin preparations for Australia's largest military exercise, Talisman Sabre. Organisers expect the 2027 exercise to be one of the largest and most complex ever conducted in the region. The CEO of Townsville Hospital, Kieran Keyes, has resigned after 8 years to pursue other opportunities. And in sports, Supercars leader Matthew Payne has called Townsville one of his favourite tracks in the country.